0: Seal that was found dead on a South Australian beach has tested positive to the deadly virus, while testing on a second seal is now underway. Murray Watt telling the ABC it is something he'd been expecting.
1: You might remember for several weeks now, my colleague Julie Collins and I have been warning that we are likely to see this kind of thing occur, and indeed that we are likely to see more mass mortalities, which is obviously a terrible thing for all Australians who love our nature.
0: And a Canberra woman has become $656,000 richer over the weekend after winning the Lotto Division 1 prize on Saturday. The Lotto spokesperson, Kat McIntyre, says she already knows how to spend it.
2: When I broke the news that she'd won $656,000, she said she couldn't wait to pay off her mortgage and help friends and family.
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0: In case you missed it, it was three straight wins for the Raiders women, taking a 48-4 victory over the Bulldogs in the NRLW on Saturday. Meanwhile, in the NRL, our Raiders men's side has the bye this week after a loss to the Broncos on Friday night. And in the local basketball, the Gunners have been knocked out of the NBL 1 National Finals over the weekend after a loss in the semis. The Canberra side went down to the Gold Coast Rhinos 98-90 on Saturday night.
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0: Mostly sunny and 19 today, rain and 16 tomorrow, then a shower or two and 18 on Wednesday. 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
9: Morning, morning. Hey, it is Ash here. What a beautiful way to start our week. A top of 19 degrees predicted today. Say this ain't fake spring, but actually real spring. Hey, what better way to start a week than beautiful weather, beautiful hits, and possibly the shot at $1 million? That is what I have for you right now. 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
9: 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I will reveal all of who the Million Dollar Voice is. But right now, it's Olivia Rodrigo.

0: Lots of Sugar. 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
0: Otherwise, baby wears getting in the ring might not be worth it. We are doing Gabby's baby's gender reveal this Thursday. And yeah, baby wears is getting in the wrestling ring.
2: Is Dan Archer able to perform a clothesline on you right now?
3: Yes. Hey, Dan, is there any chance you can perform a clothesline on me so they can hear it?
4: Sure.
5: Let's go.
6: Okay. He had a big smile on his face.
2: All right.
3: I'm kind of worried.
2: You put the phone. Do whatever you need to do. I'm not going to tell you how
3: to do it. I'm going to put the phone down over here.
2: Okay, here we go.
0: Safety first.
5: Oh my God.
4: Hello. Well done, mate.
2: You took it well. I assume you took it well. How do you feel?
4: Yeah, good.
2: Fantastic.
0: That actually scared me.
2: Yeah, that was awesome. All right.
0: Are you okay?
4: Yeah.
2: It's called selling.
5: He's
2: selling the merch.
5: He's really sold it.
0: He is training very hard for this fight. We will find out if Gabby is having a girl or a boy this week. So make sure you keep it locked here on Canberra's Hit 104.7. All goes down. It's going to be

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0: getting you through with your guilty pleasures for your Monday afternoon. I want to hear you singing at the top of your lungs. That's what your guilty pleasures are for. Natasha Bedingfield will be on her way just before Carrie and Tommy drive you home. 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
3: Yuma and good morning, I'm Hayden Becerra. Police are asking witnesses to come forward after a serious alleged assault at a hospitality venue in O'Connor on Saturday night of last week. Police say a person was left with serious injuries after an altercation at a private event at the venue on August 15. Witnesses or anyone with relevant photos or footage are asked to get in touch. ACT Policing says it supports a gun buyback scheme for the Territory to help reduce the risk of guns ending up in the wrong hands. It's as the ACT and federal governments have reached an agreement with the Commonwealth to fund 75% of the compensation, admin and destruction costs. Currently, there are more than 7,000 firearm license holders in the ACT and about 23,000 guns. There's fears the H5 bird flu may have spread to a seal breeding ground in South Australia. The virus was detected in a long-nosed fur seal over the weekend, with testing now underway on another seal that was detected at the site of a recent mass mortality event in birds. Environment Minister Murray Watt telling the ABC it was unfortunate but not unexpected.
4: We have been preparing for this for some time, working with states and territories, conservation groups to make sure that our populations are resilient. We will continue to do everything we can to ensure that these beautiful creatures are with us for a long time to come.
3: Investigations continue 1 week from the Melbourne hotel scandal involving the Sydney Swans. Charges are still yet to be laid on any of the five players involved. Senior Liberal Senator James Patterson telling Nine, the AFL club's culture needs to be addressed after fans walked out of the SCG yesterday during the historic doubleheader in protest.
5: And that ultimately comes back to leadership and they've got to take responsibility here.
3: And it's National Scam Awareness Week, reminding locals to stop, check and protect every time you get a request for money or personal details. So far in the ACT this year, there's been nearly 3,000 scams reported to Scamwatch, with almost $4 million in reported losses. ACCC Deputy Chair Katrina Lowe says this year's theme is no one is just a number.
6: Behind those numbers is a person who has been harmed by criminals using pressure, impersonation, psychology and technology to perpetrate their crimes.
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3: After much speculation, it's been confirmed Corey Horsburgh is leaving the Raiders at season's end. He'll head to the West, signing with the Perth Bears on a three-year deal. And two close games for Canberra Brave in Melbourne on the weekend, going down to the Mustangs 5-4 yesterday after a 4-3 loss to Melbourne Ice on Saturday. Brave heading into the AIHL finals on Friday.
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3: Mostly sunny and 19 today, rain and 16 tomorrow, then a shower or two and 18 on Wednesday. 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
2: I do think this is going to be a hard one this week. Finding the best pizza in the ACT. Text through your phones 041-777-1047. Wes, the tally room is already working hard to count the votes. Do we have anyone in the lead so far?
3: There's been a lot of like names that have sort of been thrown around, just like a single mention for a few different places, but some names that we're already seeing quite a bit of. We've got Antica Ricketta in Manuka,
2: nice.
3: And also Aranya Acres in Wamboing.
2: Ooh, there's so many different places that sell pizza. There's so many different cafes, restaurants. So it is. There's so many that we could actually have being number one, right?
3: Oh, yeah. But everyone's got their go-to.
2: Yeah, it is true.
3: What's your go-to, Ash?
2: I was going to ask you what your go-to was.
3: Mine? Well, I'm a Northside guy, so mine obviously has to be Bronx.
2: Nice, nice, nice.
3: But Grease Monkey do a pretty good, like, square pizza, if you've ever had that.
2: Square pizza?
3: Yeah.
2: Okay, I will have to have a look at that one. My favorite at the moment is from Via Dolce. They have, like, a nice... Basically, just like rocket with prosciutto. Delicious.
3: Yum.
2: So, like, perfect. Anyway, if you have your favorite pizza, vote 041-777-1047. 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
5: A receptionist.
4: A sport.
5: Rugby.
3: Whoa, that was a wild ride. And I love when you can use the one answer in different ways because you can't use the same answer. But rabbits, rabbitos, and what was the fourth?
5: Roger Rabbit.
4: Roger Rabbit.
3: Who is Roger Rabbit?
4: I'm sure he exists.
3: Oh, guarantee there's a Roger Rabbit.
4: Are we thinking Roger Rabbit?
5: Sure is it? Oh, possibly. I don't know. It just came out.
4: I'm sure there's a Roger Rabbit somewhere.
0: Yeah, there is a Roger Rabbit. Who framed Roger Rabbit? Jessica Rabbit. It's an iconic film, guys. But unfortunately, the $10,000 did not go off. We play again tomorrow morning at 6:15. It's 30 seconds, 10 questions, one letter, and your shot, yes, at $10,000. Just make sure you're keeping it locked to your number one hit music station. 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
0: I truthfully do not think I could comprehend what I would actually do if $1 million, one followed by six zeros, hit my bank account. That ain't 1060. Abby, you heading off on holiday?
3: Oh, yeah. Look, Maldives has always been somewhere I'd love to go. Mm. 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
0: 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Another $1 million voice will be coming your way. But right now, coming your way, the Black Eyed Peas.

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1: Yeah, but I've had a lot of number ones off the songs that I've written originally that I played for people that they did not believe in. 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Then I'll just give it to somebody else and be like, well, you got to keep me on it.
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0: 5. It's your Monday here on Canberra's Hit 104.7. And well, your Monday morning is now done. We're at lunchtime. DJ Konski's midday mashup is just around the corner. 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
20: 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If you have any information on the whereabouts of missing girl Kalia Foote, then ACT Police want to hear.

0: hear from you. They're asking for our help to find the 13-year-old who hasn't been seen or heard from since yesterday afternoon in Belconnen. Call 131444 if you have any information. The ACT Government and University of Canberra have renewed their partnership agreement, outlining six shared priorities to improve governance structure and transparency. Among the commitments, they'll support elected representation on the UC Council to a minimum of 40% and explore the establishment of an independent student union. The Environment Minister says we can expect more mass mortality events after a second suspected H5 bird flu case in a mammal was found in South Australia. Testing is underway on the long-nosed fur seal after the virus was detected in one in South Australia over the weekend. Murray Watt telling the ABC it wasn't unexpected.
1: We have been saying for some time that we are likely to see mass mortalities of birds and mammals.
0: The criticism continues for One Nation and its migration policy after a party MP yesterday claimed its numbers were similar to Labor's. While Pauline Hanson and Barnaby Joyce have both refuted David Farley's claim, Labor's Tanya Plibersek has told Seven the party's policy is a mess.
2: And you know, if there's three One Nation MPs in a room, there's three different immigration policies.
0: And Australia Post are already bracing for an influx of deliveries ahead of Christmas, with a recruitment blitz launched for truck drivers and forklift operators. More than 3,500 jobs are on offer, including more than 20 seasonal roles in the ACT. Executive General Manager Sue Davies says there's several other roles that need filling out as well.
3: But we're also looking for people to join our mail and parcel processing facilities across our network, and many of those roles don't require previous experience.
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0: It was a loss for the Canberra Gunners in the basketball over the weekend, knocking them out of the NBL 1 National Finals. The Gunners went down to the Gold Coast Rollers 98-90 in Saturday night's semi-final in Adelaide. And the PNG Chiefs have signed a seventh star for their inaugural season. Former Rooster Joey Manu has inked a two-year deal with the Chiefs from 2028. The 30-year-old joins the likes of Jerome Luai, Alex Johnson, Zach Bomax and Brian Tuol.
5: Alexander Watson Insulation. Canberra's cold, but your house doesn't have to be.
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0: like Kelly Clarkson, an amazing artist. 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

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Thanks to Monero Screens, helping Canberrans love their homes for over 30 years. Monero Screens. That's

0: on Monday. It's Ash here on Canberra's Hit 104.7. And I just might, fingers crossed, make you a millionaire. Yeah, you heard me say that one correctly. I could make you a millionaire. All you have to do, though, is guess who the voice is. Sounds pretty simple. And I'll give you another voice up next after the 1 o'clock news. 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
0: Yuma, good afternoon. I'm Tamara Cartwright. The partnership agreement between UC and the ACT government has been renewed with six priorities outlined to improve governance structure and transparency. These include the establishment of an independent student union and supporting elected representation on the UC Council to a minimum of 40%.
16: So the big picture here is that Canberra is Australia's best student city. What we want to follow from that is that we retain more of those young graduates in our city and in our economy.
0: ACT Chief Minister Andrew Barr there. If you have any information on the whereabouts of missing girl Carlia Foote, then ACT police want to hear from you. They're asking for our help to find the third.

0: 13-year-old who hasn't been seen or heard from since yesterday afternoon in Belconnen. Call 131-444 if you have any info. The fire-damaged building in Ainslie's Wakefield Gardens is scheduled to be demolished today to be returned to community use. It's after a suspicious fire destroyed the building in August of last year. The boss of the AFL denies there's a culture problem within the sport. Andrew Dillon has spoken for the first time since five Sydney players were suspended by the club after an alleged sexual assault at the team's hotel in Melbourne last week. Dillon says he doesn't know when the police inquiry will conclude.
1: Well, the Swans have made inquiries, but there's, you know, the police investigation, we don't know where that will go. And at that stage, when that's completed, the AFL will make its inquiries.
0: And a Gungahlin woman has become $650,000 richer over the weekend after winning the Lotts Division 1 prize on Saturday. The Lotts spokesperson, Kat McIntyre, says she already knows how to spend it.
2: When I broke the news that she'd won $656,000, she said she couldn't wait to pay off her mortgage and help friends and family.
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0: In local basketball, the Gunners have been knocked out of the NBL 1 National Finals over the weekend after a loss in the semis. The Canberra side went down to the Gold Coast Rollers 98-90 on Saturday night. And Aussie skipper Pat Cummins admits his batters need to lift despite yesterday's innings and 51-run win in the second test against Bangladesh.
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5: Alexander Watson Insulation. Canberra's cold, but your house doesn't have to be.
0: Sunny and a top of 19 today. Tomorrow, rain and a top of 16. Wednesday, a possible thunderstorm, 18 degrees. 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

0: pro wrestler. Well, Rod and Gabby have sent Baby Wes in for some training. 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
2: Let's get to it. Let's go!
0: That event being Gabby's Baby's gender reveal, WWE wrestling style. And they have, yes, sent Baby Wes in for a little training.
3: Is Dan Archer able to perform a clothesline on you right now?
4: Yes. Hey, Dan, is there any chance you can perform a clothesline on me so they can hear it?
5: Sure.
2: Let's go.
6: Okay. He had a big smile on his face.
3: All right.
4: Kind of worried.
3: You put the phone. Do whatever you need to do. I'm not going to tell you how to
4: okay,
3: do
4: okay. I'm going to put the phone down over here.
3: Okay, here we go.
7: Safety first.
2: Oh my god.
5: Hello. Well done, mate.
3: You took it well. I assume you took it well. How do you feel?
5: Yeah, good.
3: Fantastic.
7: That actually well scared me.
3: Yeah, that was awesome. All right.
7: Are you okay?
5: Yeah.
3: It's called selling.
2: He's
3: selling the merch.
2: He's really sold it.
0: He is putting his body on the line. Well, not really. It's nice and safe. That's why he's doing the training. So we can find out if Gabby's baby is a girl or a boy. Tune in all this week to see how the training and the event is coming. And keep it locked here on Canberra's Hit 104.7. Wake up with Rod and Gabby from 6 a.m. And right now, we're taking baby steps with Olivia Dean.

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0: First off, I should give a huge congratulations to Brewdean Vet that took out Hit 104.7's Best of Canberra Best Vet for last week. They were crowned this morning during Brekkie with Rod and Gabby. Amazing, amazing vet clinic. All the vet clinics across the ACT, amazing, doing amazing work, just full stop, amazing. But this week, yes, we are on the hunt for the best pizza. So 041-777-1047, that is the number you text to vote for the best pizza in the ACT, looking at the pepperoni pizza at Public in Martinicar and Sita Rosita, I think is how that one's pronounced. Best pizza is third space in Hackett. The Watson Takeaway is the best pizza. Everyone has a fave. So get voting 041-777-1047 for the best pizza. And now it's Post Malone, 21 Savage.

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0: Who else was in the Mickey Mouse Club? None other than Miss Christina Aguilera. Is she going to win you $1 million? Be like, thanks, Christina. 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If you didn't, it's all good. Well, Carrie and Tommy drive you home this afternoon. 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And Christina, well, she's up next.
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0: Britney Spears has given us strength to get us through a Monday afternoon. It's all good. It's almost finished, all right? Hey, up next, an artist who also loves their own songs. That's a little bit unheard of sometimes in the music industry.
1: It was just a guitar pop. I kind of tend to put characters in songs and that have a bit of my life in it, but then it might not be, you know, because I sometimes embellish it, and all good stories deserve embellishment.
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8: Good afternoon. I'm Tamara Cartwright. Caught today for a 40-year-old man charged after allegedly strangling his former partner and threatening to kill her. It's alleged he confined the woman in a room and threatened her yesterday morning before allegedly strangling her and refusing to let her leave. Police say the woman was eventually able to leave and call for help. Canberra's public health sonographers are calling for better pay. Sonographers at Canberra Hospital and North Canberra Hospital are taking a 10-hour strike today and will continue to strike every week until the government negotiates better pay and conditions. They're asking for a 15% pay rise. Canberrans have the opportunity to have their say on the future of skating infrastructure in Canberra. The ACT government has launched its draft ACT skate strategy with the skating community encouraged to check it out and share their feedback. Consultation is open until October 5. More than 3,500 jobs are up for grabs at Australia Post ahead of the busy Christmas period. Applications have opened for more than 20 seasonal roles in the ACT. Executive General Manager Sue Davies says there's a few roles at top of their wish list.
9: We're particularly keen to hear from people with truck and forklift licences who play a critical role in keeping parcels moving across our network.
8: New realestate.com.au data shows the top Canberra suburbs where buyers can find the most homes with a budget of $1 million or less. Charnwood tops the list with 100% of homes under a mil, followed by 99% in Phillip, Richardson and Belconnen. And some schools are introducing a new rule for Book Week, banning witches, wizards, political figures and even inflatable costumes. Teachers wanting the focus to be on books and not the outfit.
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8: A huge upset in the NRL with the Tigers downing the Roosters in a round 25 thriller yesterday. A late field goal from Jock Madden sealing a 25-24 win. Coach Benji Marshall full of praise for the playmaker who went into the clash with a nasty groin injury.
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8: 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Tomorrow, rain and a top of 16. Wednesday, a possible thunderstorm, 18 degrees. 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
2: 041-777-1047. 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There are so many pizza places. There's been so many text messages for different places, right, Ethan?
3: It's incredible. We are being flooded with votes left, right, and centre.
2: Because I think, you know, different restaurants, different cafes, they all have their own pizza.
3: Everyone does a pizza these days.
2: Do you have a favourite in the ACT?
3: Pizza Top in Coombs, by far.
2: Okay, okay. But what is the text line saying so far? Do we have a standout yet?
3: Not yet. It's all very close to call. Mm-hmm. We're looking at Mills and Grills in Florey are sitting up the top.
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0: 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And hey, right now, I don't care about the Million Dollar Voice. 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
0: Shan's on 13, 10 to 60. 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
3: Oh my God. 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
0: Nice.
3: The house
0: yes.
3: we're in is it's being renovated and it's horrible. 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
1: 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I mean, that was so surreal. I couldn't even believe it. 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

0: 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Let's head to the news. 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
12: Good afternoon. I'm Tamara Cartwright. Canberra's public health sonographers are calling for better pay, with sonographers at Canberra Hospital and North Canberra Hospital taking a 10-hour strike today. CPSU spokesperson Maddie Northam says many are moving to interstate jobs or private practice with better pay, leaving gaps in the public system.
13: Canberrans should be able to access pregnancy scans, breast scans through the public system, not having to pay huge amounts of money to go private. Instead, they should be investing in their workforce and investing in Canberra.
12: The ACT Government and University of Canberra have renewed their partnership agreement, outlining six shared priorities to improve governance structure and transparency. Among the commitments, they'll support elected representation on the UC Council to a minimum of 40% and explore the establishment of an independent student union. You wouldn't think there'd be any winners from the fuel crisis sparked by the war in the Middle East. Ampol shareholders will be happy to know the petrol company has posted a profit of $857 million in the 6 months to June. That's up from $180 million on last year. A new partnership's using music to build lifelong skills and connection for young people with autism. The Canberra Symphony Orchestra's joined forces with the Ricky Stewart Foundation to bring a tailored music program into our specialist schools over 3 years. It'll include autism-specific training for musicians and staff. And a Gungahlin woman says she's excited to pay off her mortgage after winning over $650,000 in Saturday's lotto. Spokesperson for the lot, Kat McIntyre, says she used a couple lucky numbers.
14: The winning woman said that she had been playing for over a decade and that there were special birthday numbers involved, so that it was a very special win for her.
12: Now, Canberra's Fuel Watch make fuel prices yesterday's problem. Switch to an EV at allianceleasing.com.au. A litre of unleaded will set you back about $2.10 a litre, while diesel is sitting at $2.61.
15: Brightening family moments at QAGL. The energy for around here.
12: The Aussie cricketers have thumped Bangladesh by an innings and 51 runs in the second and final test in Mackay. Skipper Pat Cummins not too critical of the pitch, despite the match wrapping up in less than 2 days.
16: Seemed to happen in fast forward. Pitch was pretty good. Didn't really feel like a 30 wicket in five session kind of test match.
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12: Sunny and a top of 19 today. Tomorrow, rain and a top of 16. Wednesday, a possible thunderstorm, 18 degrees. 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

0: and only
1: Carrie Bickmore
2: and Tommy Little. Boom, boom,
1: boom, boom, boom. This is Carrie and Tommy.
3: Yes, welcome to it for your Monday afternoon. How are we, guys?
4: A bit snotty.
5: You are a bit snotty.
4: A bit snotty. Well, I'm here.
5: Yes, because ask me where my weekend ended.
4: Where'd your weekend end?
5: In a prison crying.
3: What? Okay.
5: Yeah. It was pretty amazing. I went and saw a friend did a stand-up show, the great Brett Blake, who you've seen his stand-up show.
4: One of the best stand-up shows I've ever seen. I loved it.
5: And he did a taping of it in an old prison.
4: Oh.
5: And so I was sitting in the middle of the old cells watching my mate do stand-up, and it's a beautiful show, and I was bawling. It was.
4: Oh,
5: it's basically
4: a letter to his mum. That one.
5: Yeah. And his mum was there, and so I gave her a big hug after the show, and I just sat in the prison crying. But it was wonderful.
4: Well, it's good to know like how you feel about it in the future when you're there. Did you feel quite at peace?
5: I had a look around and thought, I reckon I'd go all right. I reckon we'd be fine. We'd be fine. Hey, heaps to come on today's show. We got cash to give away, as always.
4: Enormous announcement.
5: That's true.
4: For one of the biggest artists, plural, in the world, coming up after 3:30.
5: Yeah. But up next.
4: Yeah.
5: Do I just say what it is? I think I just say.
4: I think there's a lot of people that would be in the same boat after the weekend. And so I don't think you're going to be alone in this.
5: I don't think there is one person in this whole country listening right now who ate more Maccas than me on the weekend. And we talk about it next.
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0: 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It's Carrie Bickmore and Tommy Little with My Caboodle. 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You made it.
1: And very shortly, we'll tell you how you can win an amazing. An amazing overseas trip.
2: Yes.
1: Okay. Yeah. I can say that much. We got to talk about my weekend.
0: Hmm.
1: So if you have just tuned in and you missed, that's fun. Sorry, I just seen a little something that's arrived.
2: It's trying to be a secret for me.
1: I
2: tried to catch you before you had your buttered chicken.
1: If you missed any of the shows last week, I've made a big step in my life. I've started something new. I've started counting my calories. Ask me when I started, Carrie.
2: I bet you it was like an hour ago.
1: It was today.
0: What's the count out today so far?
1: Oh, not counting in the traditional
2: sense. Are you going to be a punish about it?
1: I don't think so, because I just discovered, did you know Coke Zero is zero calories? And I've had one every day since then.
2: But that's fine. Zero calories. And so, well done. How long did your calorie counting
1: Warming into it.
2: Yeah.
1: So I'm kind of just, I use the week to just get a vibe and just be a bit more calorie aware.
2: Did you feel better?
1: Yeah. So on Friday, I went to the pub to watch the footy with a mate, and we were leaving and we were going to get an Uber and go back to my house, and there was a Macca's there, right? Yeah. And I said, we've got 4 minutes. Wait, should we just grab a cheeky cheeseburger? I said, I've been counting my calories all week. I can spare a few.
0: Oh, yeah.
1: And so I got a cheeseburger. And then Saturday morning, I was a little under the weather.
2: Mm-hmm.
1: And so
2: we should point out as you do this.
1: Oh, my God.
2: The team have gone and bought all the Maccas you're about to say you ate over the weekend. And we're going to put it all on the desk for you to see how much McDonald's you consumed over the weekend. So keep talking. Keep talking as this is going out.
1: I can't. It's
0: a bit
1: cry.
0: Like Mary Poppins' handbag. Like, it just keeps going.
2: Oh, no. We're only at the beginning.
1: That looks so bad.
2: Hold on. You need to keep talking because, oh, my God, you were crying.
1: I can't believe I've done this.
2: Okay. So I can help you here. So Friday night, you had a cheeseburger.
1: I remember. I had a cheeseburger. And then Saturday morning, I ordered breakfast, and I accidentally, I thought I was getting hash browns in the meals, but I accidentally ordered them on top of. So I had a large bacon
2: an egg McMuffin meal.
1: So that was with large fries. And then I had a few hash browns.
2: Yeah.
1: And then I also had nuggets.
2: Yeah, 10 of those I've just seen on the list we've got in front of us.
1: And then I had 24 hours off Macca's.
2: Good
1: Thank
2: boy.
1: You. But then I was on the road because I was doing a show in the country. And so on the drive back, we obviously got Macca's, best thing to do on a road trip. And so I got a large, spicy McWrap chicken meal. This is, I've seen all.
2: I know, it's all, this is inside your body right now. I mean, has it come out?
1: And then I got a double cheeseburger on top of that.
2: Toilet session.
1: And I also got a little, I wasn't sure if the chicken was different when it was spicy and not spicy, so I got a little snack wrap.
0: Yeah.
1: And then last night I went to the pub for dinner, and we already had a full dinner, but then I got home. And I was up and I was like, I can just count this weekend as a bit of a
2: write-off. A bit of a treat for your week of calorie counting, you know?
1: Yeah. Yes. And so then I got a large double cheeseburger meal last night.
2: Yeah. I think you got some extra McNuggets too. Come on, be honest. How many McNuggets?
1: I only had a couple. Did you? Yes, I did. Yeah. It was a 10-pack, but it wasn't the only one.
2: So right in front of you there is all that you ate over the weekend. It's worth pointing out because you were calorie counting last week, right? So the average amount of calories a man should eat in a day is 2,200.
1: Well, how did I go?
2: To 2,500. That's like sort of the average. So just in those meals.
0: Maybe have something to eat. That'll cheer you up.
2: Just in those meals. And it's not the rest of the meals you ate all weekend. Yeah. Just in the McDonald's meals.
1: Yeah.
2: Yeah. You had 4,490 calories. So you had almost double. And that's not your whole weekend.
1: Hang on, that's not too bad. That was over two days and Friday night.
0: Sorry, that's just McDonald's, right?
2: That's just, that's not all the other meals.
0: Yeah, what about the pub meal?
2: Didn't you have a degustation or something?
1: I had a tasting menu at a dinner and then got a kebab afterwards.
3: And then Sunday you got pizza and wings.
1: I did.
2: Yeah. Oh, my God. Wow. That is a lot of food. That takes me back to on the project when Tommy Husey was eating so much, drinking so many V's or Red Bulls or something. No, he was sponsored by one, but he was drinking the other.
1: He's going fine.
2: And we put them all on the desk, and we put the equivalent to the amount of sugar he was having in these drinks of lollies next to it. And it was, like, I think we had to clear the whole desk off. It was that much a daily amount of sugar. This is feeling very much like that.
1: So I want to know,
2: They do look pretty delicious. I'd like a chippy. Thank you.
1: Spaghetti bolognese. And I mean,
3: you want some sauce? He's got some sauces there.
1: So I'd love to know on 131060, Is it possible?
2: Very delicious.
1: Is it possible that there's anyone in the country who ate more Maccas than me on the weekend? Because I don't think anyone ate more Maccas than me. And if I want to do something, I want to do it properly.
2: I think there'd be someone that would have it every meal of the day.
1: Give us a call, 131060. Did you eat more Maccas than me over the weekend? Call us.
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0: Barry and Tommy driving you home for your Monday arvo. Speaking of bad habits.
1: Well, my bad habits lead to Macca's. And if you're wondering how much Macca's I had over the weekend, it was all this.
2: Cheeseburger, bacon egg McMuffin, large fries, Coke Zero, 10 chicken nuggets, 3 hash browns, double cheeseburger, spicy chicken McWrap, large fries, Coke Zero, crispy chicken snack wrap, double cheeseburger, large fries, Coke Zero, couple of chicken nuggets.
0: Sounds like you're doing
3: looking,
0: reps.
3: You're looking great. You're looking great. So if that's not an ad for Macca's, I don't know what is.
1: So I'm asking on 131060. I don't think it's possible. But if someone perchance ate more Macca's than me on the weekend, we'd love to hear from them.
3: Fred.
4: G'day there, mate. Actually, it's all in my imagination because I didn't have any Macca's on the weekend. In fact, I have had one Macca's in 10 years.
1: You've had one Macca?
3: Well, you've changed That's your story, right. Fred, because you said on you said to our producers one in 20 years. Is it 10 or 20? Give it to us straight.
4: It might be two in 20 years, but definitely one in 10 years.
1: What'd you have?
4: Would have been a double cheeseburger, I reckon.
1: Yeah, they're good, aren't they?
4: Yeah, but I had a couple of lamb steaks on the barbie and on the Cooktown Esplanade yesterday.
1: Sorry,
4: before Jesse, I drove back to Cairns. That was tasty.
1: Fred down because who cares?
3: You only care. You don't want to hear what anyone ate except for Macca's.
1: Like, it's not just what did
3: it
1: you
3: did
1: have.
3: It did sound delicious, what he had.
1: Yeah, it was making me feel sadder about my choices. G'day, Flynn.
5: Hey, how are we?
1: Yeah, living the dream. Did you eat more Macca's than me over the weekend?
5: Me and my mates, after going to Coogee Bay Hotel at 2 a.m. in the morning, we went to Macca's and got a mega family box each.
1: What's that got in it?
5: Had 4 McChicken burgers.
1: You had 4 McChickens to yourself?
5: Yep. 4 large fries.
1: Yeah.
5: And I'm pretty sure it had 12 nuggets.
1: Do you surf, Flynn?
5: Pardon?
1: Do you surf?
5: Nah.
1: Oh.
3: What do you do after a meal like then, that, Flynn? What happens after that?
5: Sleep.
1: Flynn, are you familiar with the saying, in like Flynn?
5: Yes.
1: Yeah. Do you ever use it in your own life?
5: My number one thing everyone calls me is Errol Flynn.
1: Yes. That's where the saying comes from, I believe.
3: Is it?
5: Yes.
3: Who was our Errol Flynn?
1: An old actor. Mm-hmm. That's right, isn't it, Flynn?
5: Yes.
1: Yeah.
3: Okay.
1: Good stuff.
3: So, Flynn, is that a weekly occurrence or just a random Saturday night for you?
5: Just a random drunk Saturday night.
1: Yeah.
3: I hate to say it, Tommy, but I think you've still got absolutely at least 2,000 calories on Flynn from the weekend.
1: Yeah, you did in one sitting, which I am impressed by.
3: Yes, yes.
1: G'day, Matthew.
6: Hey, guys, how are you?
1: I'm full of shame, if I'm being honest.
6: Well, if you're full of shame, I don't know what I'm meant to feel.
1: Okay, you talk to us, Matthew. It's a safe space. How much Macca's do you have?
6: So I've recently started a new job and I finish at 2 a.m. Oh. I have had a large McSpicy meal on Friday nights with extra bacon on the burger and an extra large fries.
1: Yep.
6: On Saturday, I had a night out. And in my Uber, I took him to Macca's and got a large Mighty Muffin meal with extra bacon and an extra large fries.
1: Yeah.
6: I then woke up 4 hours later getting ready to go to work again and then got the exact same thing, another large Mighty Muffin meal with extra bacon and another large fries.
1: Yep.
6: I then finished work last night and went by Macca's again and got another large McSpicy meal with extra bacon and another large fries.
3: You guys should hang out, you two. Maddie, you're like kindred spirits.
1: Maddie, are you doing what I'm doing? And in all that, are you insisting that the drink is a Coke Zero?
6: I actually let the nice server know I'd like a vanilla Coke.
3: And are you also counting your calories, Matthew?
6: I don't step on the scale recently. I don't really want to see what the weight's gone up to.
1: Do you feel... So I was feeling pretty fine about... Like, I had a great weekend, Maddie, but then seeing all that I ate placed in front of me was a bit shocking, to be honest. Are you feeling fine about it, or is it...
6: Oh, I feel all right. I'm not saying I'm... It's not great, but I haven't really eaten anything else, so I feel the same.
1: You're practically shredding. Good on you, Maddie. Thank you.
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it's Carrie here. Shh, Tommy can't hear this. But what you're about to hear is a prank on Tommy, the man who does not like ABBA. The competition is not real, but I need you to call in and be as excited about the competition as possible. So call 13 10 60 now and give me your best, oh my God, I'm so excited to see ABBA scream.

0: For your Monday arvo, it is Carrie Bickmore and Tommy Little for the drive home.
1: Right now, though, we have something very, very exciting happening. You are a bit nervous about this.
2: No, I'm not. Because
1: you are a bit nervous
2: about this.
1: I'm
2: absolutely not.
1: But I'm super, super pumped.
3: Ladies and gentlemen, again,
4: ABBA. It's Carrie and Tommy's ABBA Salute Getaway.
1: So, we are sending people to go see ABBA in the UK.
2: How amazing is this? Flights and accommodation for two people to London. You'll get two tickets to go see ABBA Voyage. Plus, you get a huge merch pack, all the goodies you can want, and spending money thrown in. It'll be a once-in-a-lifetime experience.
1: Now, the reason I say you were nervous about this is because everybody has heard you over the time say that it's not your ABBA's not your favourite band, right?
2: I love them.
1: You what?
2: I love them.
1: You don't have to say that you love them. You don't have to say that you love them, but what? Why are you looking stressed? Because I'm just trying to tell you, you can be honest, because I've been telling him that our callers, 13 10 60, love ABBA. We want to go see ABBA in London. We're going to play ABBA songs all this week to celebrate the extraordinary absolute getaway happening in the UK. Give us a call, 13 10 now. 10 now? 13 10 60 now. If you are excited about going to see ABBA in London.
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6: Hey, it's Carrie here. Tommy can't hear this. The competition is not real, but what you're about to hear is a prank on Tommy, the man who does not

Hey, it's Carrie here. Shh, Tommy can't hear this. But what you're about to hear is a prank on Tommy, the man who does not like ABBA. The competition is not real, but I need you to call in and be as excited about the competition as possible. So call 13 1060 now and give me your best, oh my God, I'm so excited to see ABBA scream.

0: Beer Monday Arvo, it is Carrie Bickmore and Tommy Little.
1: And if you just joined us, this is happening.
2: Ladies and gentlemen, again,
3: ABBA. It's Carrie and Tommy's ABBA Salute Getaway.
1: Give us a call, 131060, if you love the idea of going with a bestie to see ABBA in London. Two tickets to ABBA Voyage. Is that how you say it?
4: I'm going to go with Voyage.
1: Voyage?
4: I'm going to go with Voyage.
1: Voyage.
4: But it's pretty impressive. A 10-piece live band, cutting-edge creativity. Are we talking holograms in this?
5: Yeah.
4: I've seen it.
1: 100-minute set list.
5: I've seen it.
1: Have you seen it?
5: Yeah, I went a couple of years ago. It's awesome. Tim. And you have to get off the tube at Pudding Mill Lane, which adds to it.
4: That's a bit of fun.
1: Are you there, Tim?
6: Yes, I'm here.
1: You want to go to ABBA?
6: I absolutely do want to go to ABBA. I am busting.
4: What's your favourite song, Tim?
6: Give me.
1: That's yours.
4: That is mine as well.
1: Well, tomorrow we're putting people on the standby list. You just got to go online to carrieandtommy.com, Tim, and you could be going to London.
6: I am so pumped. It was my first album ever. My nan gave it to me.
4: I mean, that's sweet
1: that's
4: as hell.
1: Cute.
4: Good on you, Tim.
1: Oh,
4: thank you. Get online, register. G'day, Emma.
7: Hello.
4: I mean, who's your favourite? Are we talking Bjorn?
7: Bjorn. Yeah, for sure. 100%. Yep. It has to be.
4: Yeah. What about Frida?
7: Yeah, Frida's cool too.
4: Which?
7: Or four.
1: What's your favourite ABBA song, Emma? What would you be most
7: dancing
1: excited to see?
7: Queen. Yeah.
4: I've been described as a bit of a dancing queen sometimes, Emma.
7: Looking out for a place to.
1: Yeah, there we go.
4: There we go.
1: All you've got to do is get on the standby list, and when you call, when we call, you've got to answer gimme, gimme, gimme tickets to ABBA.
7: Okay.
1: If you could sing it, all the better.
4: Emma, every day that your phone rings this week, make sure you answer by saying gimme, gimme, gimme the tickets to ABBA, please.
7: I will. Okay. I'm going to make a lot of people laugh.
4: Good on you. Thanks, Em.
1: And just before we go to Sarah.
4: Yep.
1: Hey, Sarah.
8: Oh, my God. I'm so excited.
4: Oh, my God. When did your love of ABBA begin, Sarah?
8: When I was little, my mum used to play it on the radio. Oh, my mum used to play it and we used to listen to it all the time.
4: Yes.
8: Oh, my God.
1: So, Sarah, Tommy was nervous. He didn't think people would want to go see ABBA, and we were all saying to him, you do not understand obsessed with ABBA people are.
8: There's a massive ABBA following.
4: Our phones have gone off their rockers, Sarah, so make sure you jump online, carrieandtommy.com.au, register, and as we said, we could be calling you and sending you to London.
3: Carrie's Kitchen is a vibe. Tommy

0: Hey, it's Carrie here. Shh, Tommy can't hear this. The competition is not real, but what you're about to hear is a prank on Tommy, the man who does not like ABBA.
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0: Around the country for your Monday arvo, it's Carrie Bickmore and Tommy Little.
1: And we did just have the most incredible response to this.
2: Ladies and gentlemen, again,
3: ABBA. It's Carrie and Tommy's ABBA Salute Getaway.
1: And we thank you for your incredibly overwhelming response, all the people wanting to get online to go see ABBA in London. It is time, though, that we take Tommy on the journey that is this ABBA trip that we have put out into the world. So you are, and that's why I brought it up earlier, because we're allowed to be honest with this, ABBA is not your favourite band. Would that be fair to say, Tommy?
4: It's my dad's favourite band in the world. And as a lot of young people grow up, they tend to rebel against what their parents do.
1: You hate ABBA.
5: I reckon the only thing worse than Dancing Queen is any other ABBA song. I think ABBA make me sad to my core.
6: Why? They shouldn't.
5: What is it about ABBA that you love? Because I just don't get it. You know, I've said my whole life that I don't like ABBA. I've got some things that I'm very firm on. I love basketball. I hate ABBA.
7: Oh, can you imagine us playing ABBA songs in our show?
8: It starts on Monday.
9: Monday.
5: We're not playing ABBA, are we?
8: We
5: would go anywhere in the world if I had to endure an ABBA show at the end of it.
6: Do you say we play an ABBA song every day?
5: Waterloo, a seaman ABBA, ba-da-da-ba-doo.
6: This is a prank. Hold on.
5: I doff tip my hat off.
4: Is this okay. Whole thing been a prank?
1: So, our producers pitched to us a few weeks ago that we do a comp to send people over to see ABBA, just as a funny thing on a day you were feeling a little flat, just to get your reaction. And your reaction was so outrageously
4: passionate
1: about how we were literally at the end of our entire lives if we were going to do an ABBA competition.
4: I think I said we jumped the shark.
1: They decided for the last 3 weeks to put in place this plan to give away tickets to go see ABBA.
4: What's
1: just to
4: real?
1: Make you sick. In the
4: what's real
1: discomfort
4: and what's not?
1: For as long as possible, right? So,
4: is this not a real competition?
1: Just before we did that competition spot, then we let our listeners in on what was happening. I recorded this little bit. You didn't. Hear.
6: Hey, it's Carrie here. Tommy can't hear this, but what you're about to hear is a prank on Tommy, the man who does not like ABBA. The competition is not real, but I need you to call in and be as excited about the competition as possible. So call 13 1060 now and give me your best, oh my God, I'm so excited to see ABBA scream.
4: Does this mean we're not sending people to see ABBA?
1: We're not sending people to see ABBA.
4: Oh, thank Christ. I honestly was walking around here so sad. I was wearing a Dancing Queen sash because anyone who knows anything about this business knows that it is changing, and we've had a merger recently and money's a bit tighter, and so I'm like, Kieran, our producer, is saying, like, you know, the company needs this, get over the line. And I'm having calls with him privately going, bro, if I heard myself on the radio talking about ABBA, I'd want to end myself. Like, I can't believe I've turned
1: so
4: into
1: funny.
4: Such a corporate
1: So even the lawyers
4: shield.
1: Today got really stressed because they said people do love ABBA and they're going to think we're giving away ABBA tickets. So we have to say over and over again,
4: I cleared my weekend out because Kieran said we might be flying to London.
1: You categorically said, when he said that, you said,
4: I did not go. I did say that and then I called him. And I called him because I felt bad and I went, bro, if we have to go to London, like, I'll obviously hate it, but on air, I'll be like, that was sick, ABBA is sick, whatever.
1: So when I said earlier, half an hour ago, because you don't love ABBA, the stressful look on your face because you thought
4: like,
1: you had to play
4: doing?
1: The company.
4: We've already sold our soul to get this money.
9: I had a
4: this
9: ABBA money,
4: thing.
9: Money.
4: I'm like, I was looking at you all like, you're nuts. You're like, yeah, but you know, it's good for the company. I'm like, it's ABBA! Like, why? When
1: so, do we care? I'm sure on some other station somewhere they'd send you to see ABBA and you guys can listen and love that. But right now, there is no ABBA tickets. This was a prank on Tommy.
4: I'm so
1: You can take
4: happy.
1: A deep breath.
4: Well done. ABBA suck. My life.
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2: Gundaroo, we've got a crash on Sutton Road just north of Murrum Bateman Road, Palmerston. We've got an e-scooter accident on Nuda Drive at Gundaroo. 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Emergency services are on scene there. Canberra Avenue looking good from State Circle to Queanbeyan, taking 19 minutes. Federal Highway also all clear on your run into the Hume Motorway. Census night was Tuesday the 11th of August. 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
24: Good afternoon. I'm Tamara Cartwright. Canberra's public health sonographers are calling for better pay, with sonographers at Canberra Hospital and North Canberra Hospital taking a 10-hour strike today. CPSU spokesperson Maddie Northam says many are moving to interstate jobs or private practice with better pay, leaving gaps in the public system.
25: Canberrans should be able to access pregnancy scans, breast scans through the public system, not having to pay huge amounts of money to go private. Instead, they should be investing in their workforce and investing in Canberra.
24: The ACT Government and University of Canberra have renewed their partnership agreement, outlining six shared priorities to improve governance structure and transparency. Among the commitments, they'll support elected representation on the UC Council to a minimum of 40% and explore the establishment of an independent student union. You wouldn't think there'd be any winners from the fuel crisis sparked by the war in the Middle East. Ampol shareholders will be happy to know the petrol company has posted a profit of $857 million in the 6 months to June. That's up from $180 million on last year. A new partnership's using music to build lifelong skills and connection for young people with autism, 50%, and explore the establishment of an independent student union. You wouldn't think there'd be any winners from the fuel crisis sparked by the war in the Middle East. Ampol shareholders will be happy to know the petrol company has posted a profit of $857 million in the 6 months to June,

0: winning over $650,000 in Saturday's lotto. Spokesperson for the lot, Kat McIntyre, says she used a couple lucky numbers.
1: The winning woman said that she had been playing for over a decade and that there were special birthday numbers involved, so that it was a very special win for her.
0: Now, Canberra's Fuel Watch make fuel prices yesterday's problem. 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A litre of unleaded will set you back about $2.10 a litre, while diesel is sitting at $2.61.
2: Lighting up moments at QAGL. The energy for around here.
0: Former Roosters star Joey Manu is heading back to rugby league. The 30-year-old has signed a two-year deal with the PNG Chiefs for their inaugural season.
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0: Sunny and a top of 19 today. Tomorrow, rain and a top of 16. Wednesday, a possible thunderstorm, 18 degrees. 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
1: It's the one and only Carrie Bickmore
0: and Tommy Little. Boom, boom,
1: boom, boom, boom. This is Carrie and Tommy.
2: Yeah, and if you're just joining us, well, you're just in time for this. Carrie and

0: Oh, I feel like a new man. There's a bit of order back in the world. I'm so relieved.
1: If you have just joined us, we just played, I reckon, possibly one of the ultimate pranks.
2: It was really good.
1: In fact, the only other one I think which was as good as when I pretended I was in labour, but we pretended that we were going to ABBA, taking you guys to ABBA in London, and ABBA is Tommy's least favourite everything.
2: And I got to the point of supporting the company that I was willing to fly to London to see ABBA, and I decided I'd just, every second song, I'd let myself go and cry in the bathroom. And that's the deal I'd made with myself. G'day, Rhonda.
3: Hi, how you going?
2: Oh, I'm relieved. Are you relieved we're not playing ABBA songs for the next 2 weeks?
3: Oh, I have to admit, I'm not a fan of ABBA. I love all music, but not a fan of ABBA.
2: That just means you've got ears that work, Rhonda. That's fine. Hey, do you want to win some cash?
3: Absolutely. I listen to you every day and I think I've got you pinned down.
2: Oh, great. Ooh. Okay, so I'm going to give you three numbers. You just tell by the pen strokes what those numbers are and you win that amount. Are you ready?
3: I think so.
2: Here we go. What do you think, Rhonda?
3: 401.
2: Ooh, it was 518. Sorry, Rhonda.
1: I liked Rhonda
2: too. G'day, Kathy.
4: Hi.
2: Do you have a favourite number?
4: 69.
2: Kathy, I'm just going to draw two numbers for you. This one should be pretty easy. See if you can guess what they are from the pen strokes. Are you ready?
4: Yes.
2: What do you think?
4: 69.
2: You've just won $69, Kathy. Well done.
4: Thank you.
2: No worries at all. Let's go to Debbie quickly. G'day, Deb.
5: Hello.
2: Do you have a favourite number?
1: He's so relieved that we're not going to see ABBA. He just wants to give cash away,
2: such
1: Debbie.
2: Such a good mood, Deb.
5: Well, I was going to say 69 as well, but she's already taken it.
1: So say a higher number, Debbie.
5: Oh, okay. Can I? Or I like fives.
2: Okay. Okay.
5: Not just five.
2: Okay. See if you can guess this one. Are you, listening, Deb? You ready?
5: I'm doing my best.
2: Okay. What do you reckon? Three numbers.
5: 555?
2: Oh, Deb, it was 535.
5: Oh, yes. I'm sure I said that.
2: Oh, we'll check the tape and get back to you. Thanks, Debbie.
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0: Do you mind I arvo? It's Carrie Bickmore and Tommy Little driving you home.
1: Would you say your parents were like tough parents growing up, helicopter parents, or like absent parents?
2: No, I was the accident. I was the third and they were tired. So yeah. I just, whatever he did out there in the world, you go for it.
1: Well, speaking of tired.
2: Yes.
1: A story's come out of Japan, which is a parenting technique, you know, I've often thought about but never actually done.
2: What's it, kid on leashes? What is it?
1: You're a leash. Of course you were. Mm. That'd be the only way to deal with you.
2: Mum said it was either that or I'd just get hit by a car.
1: Of course.
2: She would just chuck a leash on me.
1: And then she would have gotten so many people looking at her like, I can't believe you got your son on your leash, but not realising that you were actually, she was saving your life.
2: Yeah, and I think I was probably always pulling at it like a dog that's being walked. I was at full stretch of the leash dragging my mum around.
1: So a man decided to take his two kids on a walk on the Fujinomiya Trail.
2: Yeah.
1: It's an altitude of more than 2,000 metres, 6,500 feet on Thursday. He thought, I'm going to take the boys out, sun's out, for a hike.
2: Mount Fuji.
1: Is that what it is?
2: That is what it is.
1: Fujinomiya.
2: I actually have read this story, Bickers.
1: Have you?
2: Yes.
1: So if you haven't read the story and you're listening now, he takes the kids walking and one of them did what most kids do when you go for a walk, started going, I'm tired, Dad.
2: The 7-year-old?
1: I don't want to walk anymore.
2: Yes.
1: The 7-year-old. And this happens in my house often. We'll be going for like a Saturday morning walk to get a hot chocolate and a coffee and one of them says, I'm tired. And usually my threat is you won't get the marshmallow unless you keep walking. But for this dad, he had a different tack.
2: Yep.
1: He was like, fine, I'll pop you down here. You don't have to do the rest of the walk. I'm going to continue on with your brother and we'll come back and get you in 8 hours.
2: Yes.
1: So he left his son on a step with some snacks and a soft drink and then continued up the 6,500 feet up Mount Fuji. But in the meantime, police came past. And then they were like, looking at this kid, like, what are you doing there? And they took him into the police station. And then I do feel sorry for the dad because then when they did call the dad, he was like, oh, look, it was a rash decision. I was stressed and I probably shouldn't have done that.
2: 8 hours is a long time.
1: A long time. Mm. A long time to occupy yourself at 7 too. Like, who's, like, that's a good boy to just stay seated.
2: Did he have a phone?
1: I don't think he had a phone. No. He's seven. Seven-year-olds don't have phones.
2: What do you do for 8 hours?
1: What do you do for 8 hours? But then we were talking before you got in today about like parenting decisions where you think you're like teaching someone a lesson or like, you know, making them have to live, you know,
2: yeah, teach
1: experience
2: them about mental fortitude.
1: And Jesse was telling me what his dad had to do when he was a kid.
0: When dad was 10, dad lived out on the farm and this is like 50 years ago, right? So he lived out on the farm and his dog died when he was 10 and he had to bury his dog. And his dad said, whatever you do.
1: The dad didn't go bury it. The 10-year-old had to bury his own dog.
2: Although I don't agree with it, I can so picture that era being like,
0: yeah.
2: No, you've got
0: this
2: to teach
0: is just
2: kids
0: our
2: about
0: life on the
2: this
0: farm.
2: Is life.
0: Yeah. Yeah. Yes. And so he said, whatever you do, bury the dog. Make sure you dig the hole deep enough because otherwise the foxes will get it. And he did not dig the hole deep enough. And when he rode his bike past it the next day, Tippy wasn't there anymore.
1: Tippy, where was Tippy?
0: In the
1: fox's mouth.
0: Yeah.
1: Oh, my God. That's so
0: he had to grow up pretty quick.
1: But you can imagine the parenting thought. Like, I can imagine
0: the lesson
1: you're thinking of teaching a kid. And I want to hear from other people about those lessons.
2: I also reckon people from that generation, my dad's included this, they lie about what it was like.
0: Oh, yeah, 100%.
1: Yeah, because your dad said he had one pair of shoes.
2: My dad reckons they had three pairs of shoes between the seven kids. And they would just rotate who got to wear them each day. And he reckons it was like a 5-kilometre walk to school and you were barefoot half the day. I'm like, even as I think about that now as an adult, it makes no sense. All the kids, like, feet would be different sizes.
1: But probably.
2: He had a sister. Like, what are you talking about? One day you're just wearing your sister's shoes? Like, this is such a lie.
1: Back in the day, they weren't like hot pink sparkly Barbie shoes and then like they were all pretty standard.
2: Yeah, but one's still a size 11 and one's a size 6. Like there's just no way that's real.
1: But I want to speak to people about like, you know, when the tough parenting, the lesson was being like learned, I guess. Yeah. Parents were like, no, we're going to teach you a lesson here. We're going to make you do X.
2: Yeah.
1: It's a big good thing to teach you. And then you look back and you're like, that was just actually like...
2: Yeah. Yeah.
1: Quite.
2: I think of
1: borderline, like,
2: the age old one.
1: I don't
2: want
1: to say
2: like
1: the word, but.
2: Finding a kid with cigarettes and being like, I'm going to watch you smoke all of these. I'm like, who's that for?
1: 13 10 60. Tough love parenting. Give us a call.

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1: Ooh, that was fluent.
0: Yeah. I was surprised by how many winners.
1: They don't make parents like they used to. They were tougher back in the days. Except for a dad in Japan.
2: Yes.
1: He took his two kids hiking.
2: Mount Fuji.
1: Yeah, his seven-year-old started going, I'm tired, Dad. He goes, cool, I'm going to leave you there. And he left him for 8 hours on a bench.
2: Because Dad wanted to summit.
1: Snacks and a soft drink because Dad wanted to summit the mountain. And we're talking about what was some of the tough love parenting you got as a kid. Debbie, how are you?
3: Good, thank you.
1: Talk to us. What did your parents make you do?
3: When I was little and when we swore, we had the hot chili plants out in the garden. So yeah. We were made to eat a hot chili.
2: Yeah.
3: Then as we got wiser, we pulled the plants out and then they made us brush our teeth with soap.
2: Oh, Debbie, I had soap in the mouth once. It's awful, isn't it?
3: Yeah, but the hot chilies were worse.
2: Debbie, I've got a friend that still does this.
1: The chili or the soap?
2: The chili, and she's got different...
1: Strengths.
2: She has like chili jam and she's got different strengths for how bad the kids are. Like, but you're getting the hot one today.
1: Does it work though? Like, do they keep mucking up?
2: Yeah, they do. They're maniacs.
1: Yeah.
0: Maybe so they really like chili jam.
2: Thank you, Deb. G'day, Gail.
4: Hi.
2: Talk to us about tough love parenting.
4: Oh, yes, tough love. So 30 years ago when I had my 21st birthday on the farm, Mum found a packet of cigarettes that someone had left behind. Mm-hmm. So she made myself and my four younger siblings all have a cigarette each.
1: To for what? As a like punishment for letting your friends bring them over?
4: As in, try this and I bet you don't ever touch them again. And we have never.
2: Oh, really?
1: So she just sat watching you suck back on a cigarette?
4: No, I couldn't finish mine. I honestly got sick. But, ranging from 21 down to about 14 and...
1: It worked, didn't it?
4: Yeah. It did work.
0: Had any of you ever smoked before?
4: No.
0: It's so wild.
4: A very sheltered life out on the farm.
2: So, Gail, with that, knowing that it was like kind of, would you say it was a good lesson for you?
4: Oh, absolutely.
2: So have you passed this down?
4: No, I haven't broached that yet with my daughter. But, okay.
2: How old's your daughter?
4: Yeah, she's 16, so she'll be exposed to it, if not already.
2: Yeah, shove a dairy down her. Good on you. Thank you, Gail. Who you got, Biggers?
1: Hey, Kate.
5: Hello.
1: How are you?
6: Hello.
5: I'm good, thank you.
1: Give us your tough love parenting.
5: My son, when he was younger, he fell over. And I said, he hurt himself. And I said, oh, you'll be right. Harden up. Come on, get up. And the next morning when he woke up, he's like, oh, my wrists are still sore, Mum. And I took him to the doctor. He'd actually broken it.
2: Yeah.
1: But so many times I haven't, though, Kate. You know, like so many times you sit in emergency for no point. Like, I think that's fair. You know?
5: Yes.
2: Kate, did you feel bad? Did you have to have one of those chats with, like, the doctor or something where they're like, you feel like you have to justify, like, oh, he didn't really say it was hurting.
5: thank goodness, no. He was old enough to tell them, thank goodness.
1: How many bones have you broken in your life?
2: Oh, like more than I can think of straight away.
1: I don't think I've broken one.
2: Over 10, I reckon.
1: What haven't you broken?
2: I fractured my skull. I broke my leg 3 times in 1 year. Like, I snapped my shin, broke my
1: Hold on, this ankle. The leg in the same... Yeah, the same, like, injury redone?
2: No, 3 different. I snapped my shin, I got a broken ankle, and then I got a stress fracture in my foot.
1: No wonder your mum put you on a leash.
2: Yeah, I know. That was when I was off the leash. That was high school.
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10: Kayleen, we've got a crash on Maribyrnong Avenue near Maruya Circuit. Looking good on the Federal Highway approach in the Hume Motorway. Majura Parkway starting to get slowed northbound on your approach to the Federal Highway. Looking good on Kings Avenue as you approach Parks Way, heading over the bridge. Monero Highway also looking the goods between Hume and Highmarsh Drive. 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

0: G Flip, that is Bet on Fire for your Monday arvo. It's Carrie and Tommy.
1: I want to speak to teachers right now on 13 10 60, particular ones though. Only I want to speak only to teachers who are currently still wearing their book week costume from the day.
2: It's a book week.
1: And they're driving home with it like half on, because usually at the end of the day it's all starting to come off. Because I saw a guy on the way to work this morning dressed as Elphaba, full Elphaba, driving his car from Wicked.
2: Oh, that's so
1: and
2: sweet.
1: And I'd sent, our girls had gone off wearing Thing 1 and Thing 2 for book week. There's been heaps of Thing 1 and Thing 2s. I don't know why it's had a revival.
2: Is the doc still alive? Is that Dr. Seuss?
1: That's Dr. Seuss.
2: Is the doc still alive?
1: No, it's a good question.
2: Him or his estate must be minted.
1: Absolutely minted. But then I saw this guy and I thought it's funny. It's always funny at the start of the day because, you know, but by the end of the day, bits are falling off, half the face is coming off, and then you're driving home just looking demented, really.
2: Yes.
1: So 13 10 60. If you are, he's dead, 1991 he died. If you were a teacher and you're currently driving home in your book week outfit, give us a call. I need to know. I need to picture it. 13 10 60, call us.

0: Olivia Dean, that is Baby Steps for your Monday arvo. It's Carrie and Tommy. And on 13 1060, we want to speak to some teachers.
1: Yep, teachers currently dressed as Book Week characters. I sent my little tots off this morning. They were wearing their B1, B2 outfit. Not B1,
2: thing
1: B2.
2: One, thing
1: 1, Thing 2. I'm sure there was some B1, B2s out there. Thing 1 and Thing 2. But as I was driving in, I saw a grown man dressed as Alphabar from Wicked.
2: Sick.
1: Driving through peak hour, and I thought, oh, that's commitment.
2: Are the rules around Book Week pretty loose?
1: They are. Well, there was a call out today that they don't want anyone dressed, not specifically at our school, but across the country, apparently. They don't want people dressed in Halloween outfits anymore because Book Week's getting a bit of scary because now kids just do dress-ups. And then now that every movie has almost been reverse-made into a book, they'll dress as like Alphabar and then try and find the new book that's come out after the Wicked movie and go, I've taken a book.
2: Yes.
1: But Michelle, I want to know, are you a teacher currently wearing a Book Week outfit?
3: I'm education support.
1: Yep. What are you wearing?
3: Yes, I'm wearing a pink layered petticoat, pink leg warmers, a feather boa wrapped over my shoulder and around my waist, and pink feathers in my hair.
1: What are you?
3: A flamingo.
1: Of course you are.
2: From what book, Michelle?
3: The book is a bit of an obscure one. It's called Don't Play Music Near the Zoo.
2: Okay. And Michelle, did you have the outfit before you had to then find a book with a flamingo in it, or do you have a particular affection for this book?
3: The book I haven't actually read. But I think flamingo is my spirit animal.
2: Yeah, good on you.
3: And I dress rockabilly.
2: I love it.
1: Were you making a stop off anywhere, Michelle, on the way home in that attire?
3: Yes, the supermarket.
1: Yeah. Great. Perfect.
2: Hey, Michelle, can I ask while we got you, what's the most popular costume this year?
3: Ooh, there was a lot of Harry Potters.
2: Yep.
3: And the Magic Faraway Tree.
2: Oh, that's sweet. Okay.
1: Michelle, it is a lot of work for parents, Book Week.
3: Oh, yes.
1: Yeah.
3: It's a lot of work for the teachers.
1: Yeah, it is. Yeah.
2: Carrie's saying, do we need it, Michelle?
1: I mean, thank God now, Michelle, for like online costume stores, because I remember when I was growing up, my mum would help me actually make it, whereas a lot of parents don't do that anymore.
3: Yeah, no, they don't. No, the cheap polyester.
1: Yeah.
3: Static electricity off on everyone.
2: Thank you, Michelle.
1: Good on you, Michelle.
2: G'day, Emily.
4: Hello.
2: Are you a teacher, Emily?
4: Yeah, I'm actually a childcare educator.
2: Okay, and what are you dressed as?
4: A minion today.
2: Yeah, a minion today.
1: And how much of your minion outfit is still on as you're driving home?
4: Oh, not a lot. I've had to take off my jeans. I'm glad I put on some shorts underneath because it got quite hot today. The paint's definitely not on anymore.
1: Did you have a minion head?
4: No, I actually painted myself yellow.
2: You are the best, Emily. Emily, Minions is a great example, one of the ones I'm talking about. Are they from a book?
4: Honestly, I don't think so. I've never read a book with a minion in it, but all of us educators decided that we're going to match this year.
2: So how many minions were kicking around?
4: That 17.
2: Okay, did you have a, was
1: can
2: there...
1: Can you do the minion voice?
4: Oh, I don't know.
0: Was there a Gru?
2: Yeah.
4: Yeah,
2: was the principal Gru?
4: Actually, yeah, the director was.
2: That's wonderful. Good on you, Emily.
1: Good on you, Em. Justine, what are you currently dressed at driving home from work?
5: I'm wearing a beautiful crown and I have bright red lipstick with a massive fake red wig. I'm currently up with her head.
2: Oh, Alice in Wonderland. Is that Alice in Wonderland?
5: I walked around the school today saying to all the naughty kids, up with his head. Up with her head.
1: Have you taken a little detour at any point on the way home today to go get groceries, do a bit of shopping?
5: On the way to school this morning, I had to stop and go to IGA to the mortification of my son that's dressed as a banana for his book week. And we walked around in character at the IGA. So, yes, it was lots of
1: so
5: fun.
1: Cute.
5: But I do always go next level. So, yeah. And I also got my class to dress up as my card soldiers. So, my class.
2: Hang on. Your class didn't get to choose their own outfit?
5: Well, no, they had an option, but they had a choice of...
1: But if not, it was off with heads.
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9: Mudura Parkway, a slow northbound stretch approaching the Federal Highway this afternoon. The Federal Highway, all clear from Eagle Hawk to Collector. Your northbound trip taking 26 minutes. Kings Avenue getting very busy over the bridge as you approach Parks Way at Russell. And you've got no delays on Canberra Avenue from State Circle to Queanbeyan. Northbourne Avenue is closed between Vernon Circle and Barry Drive on selected weekends in August. Detours in place. Search Built for CBR for details. 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

0: drive you home, the Savo. It's Carrie Bickmore and Tommy Little.
1: How many marathons have you done now?
2: Two.
1: And have you at any point looked at the medals you received for those marathons?
2: No.
1: No.
2: Nope. And I've got the winning trophy from one.
1: What do you mean?
2: Because Ned Brockman won it and I took it.
1: Was that from the Big Five marathon that...
2: I won that according to my...
0: Congratulations. No.
2: My mantelpiece. Mm. Yeah,
1: when
2: thanks, man.
1: Did you take it?
2: I broke the course record.
1: What is it? Is it a lion or a tiger?
2: It's a piece of wood with a bit of glass kind of on top. You know how they have those things so you can sit it on your bookshelf? Pride of place. So on my bookshelf, I won the Big Five marathon in South Africa. And right next to that, a boxing glove signed by Tim Zhu, the current world champion at the time.
1: From when you beat him in the boxing.
2: When I beat him and he definitely didn't break my ribs in about 10 seconds, to which was a 10% power punch and I crumpled like an old suit.
1: Well, I didn't know you stole. Does he know you stole it?
2: Yeah,
1: did he give it
2: to
1: you?
2: I think so.
1: Okay.
2: Yeah.
1: Because there's been a mix-up. So Sydney Marathon's on next weekend.
2: Yes.
1: And our beautiful Sarah here is running in the Sydney
2: Marathon.
1: And I saw the news article that apparently there's been a mix-up. So the actual medal that all the, I think there's 40,000 people participate in it. Mm-hmm. It's got all like major landmarks of Sydney in it. It's got like
2: St.
1: Mary's Cathedral, Harbour Bridge, Sydney Tower Eye. Sydney Tower Eye, can't speak today. And then there's meant to be the Allianz Stadium. But instead, there's the Allianz Arena in Munich, because whoever made the thing Googled,
2: it sounds like a chat problem.
1: A chat GPT problem. You just call it chat now. Yeah.
2: Chat. I sometimes call it Chad because I didn't realize my friend had called hers Chad and I thought she was saying chat anyway.
1: Chad?
2: Yeah, her chat is called Chad.
1: Why?
2: Because you can name them.
1: Oh, I didn't know you can.
2: Yeah, mine doesn't like me. Anyway, continue.
1: Anyway, so now 40,000 people are going to get something that's got an Allianz Arena in Munich on their medal. You know, an international, I guess, event. Lots of people from overseas come and do it.
2: Yeah. I'm trying to think, because even the medals, like, because City to Surf, I've done a bunch of times. I couldn't even tell you what one of the medals looks like.
1: I think our one from Big Five did have animals on it. I can't remember. I don't think I often forget to keep them.
2: I can't really remember the pithy participation medals when I've got the winning trophy.
1: Yes, it's hard.
3: Well, it's not only the only thing that's gone wrong in the Sydney Marathon already, because obviously the medals are wrong. But Carrie's come in with a little bit of a sniffle today.
1: Yeah, I've got a cold.
3: Sarah, who is running the Sydney Marathon, is refusing to breathe near you now.
1: I did think every time I ask her to bring something in, everyone else brings it in for her. Are you avoiding me? Fair.
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1: Yeah, I mean, it's fair. 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I will go on the plane sick, but I'm not getting sick from that
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8: Traffic clearing on Kings Avenue over the bridge. It's still busy at Russell on Parksway on your westbound trip. Looking good on the Federal Highway from Eagle Hawk to Collector, taking 26 minutes. Majura Parkway still very busy northbound on your approach to the Federal Highway. Taking a look at the Hume Motorway, you're looking all clear heading into Goulburn. 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
18: Good afternoon. I'm Tamara Cartwright. Police are appealing for public assistance after two alleged robbery incidents in Carrabah and Jerrabombra. Two unknown men allegedly assaulted a 27-year-old man at a home in Carrabah on Saturday night after he arranged to meet the two men who wanted to purchase an item of jewellery. The next day, at an address in Jerrabombra, an unknown man attended the address and allegedly stole a collectible card without paying. Police are urging people to be cautious when arranging the purchase or sale of items online and report any suspicious behaviour. Sonographers in Canberra's public health system are walking off the job today as part of industrial action calling for a 15% pay rise. CPSU spokesperson Maddie Northam says there is currently a 30% vacancy rate for sonographers at the Canberra Hospital, with many workers being drawn to higher paid positions in private practice and interstate.
19: Instead, patients are being sent to private providers who are charging them hundreds, if not thousands of dollars for the services they should be being bought.
18: Just behaviour. Sonographers in Canberra's public health system are walking off the job today as part of industrial action calling for a 15% pay rise. CPSU spokesperson Maddie Northam says there is currently a 30% vacancy rate

0: Well, Environment Minister Murray Watt telling the ABC it was something he'd been expecting.
1: You might remember for several weeks now, my colleague Julie Collins and I have been warning that we are likely to see this kind of thing occur, and indeed that we are likely to see more mass mortalities, which is obviously a terrible thing for all Australians who love our nature.
0: And another warning against taking black market peptides. There's been another hospitalisation with acute liver toxicity in Victoria, with seven patients now falling ill after taking a counterfeit of a weight loss peptide. Now, Canberra's Fuel Watch make fuel prices yesterday's problem. 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A litre of unleaded will set you back about $2.10 a litre, while diesel is sitting at $2.60.
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0: It was a loss for the Canberra Gunners in the basketball over the weekend, knocking them out of the NBL 1 National Finals. And Fremantle has the most players in the All-Australian squad. The team will be named tomorrow.
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0: Sunny and a top of 19 today. Tomorrow, rain and a top of 16. Wednesday, a possible thunderstorm, 18 degrees. 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
2: It's the one and only Carrie Bickmore
4: and Tommy Little. This is Carrie and Tommy.
5: Yeah, that is where you're at for your Monday afternoon. Still plenty more to come, the Savo.
6: I thought this day may never come, but it is upon us. Usain Bolt's 100-metre record has been broken, Bickers.
7: Really? So what is his record?
5: Twice, wasn't it?
6: Yeah.
7: What's his current, what is the record?
6: 9.58 seconds was the 100-metre world record set in 2009, and it is now at 9.39 seconds by a robot.
7: Does that count?
6: In China, they have the humanoid... No, it definitely doesn't count.
7: No.
6: It's like taking a car. It went fast.
7: So hold on, before you go back to the robot. So you're saying for 16 years he's held the record and it's never, and he keeps breaking his own record, or he's never broken it again?
6: He doesn't run anymore.
7: Oh, doesn't he?
6: No. No, he hasn't for about 10 years.
7: Remember all those years where he came out? Is Usain Bolt his actual name?
6: Yeah, yeah.
7: What a name for him.
6: I've always just assumed it is. Because, you know, athletes don't seem to have stage names. Like Fanny Schmeller, that was a real name.
5: They should, though.
7: They should. It would be fun. I remember when he was coming out and partying.
6: Yes.
7: Didn't you party with him or something?
6: No, I think I tried.
7: Oh.
6: No. You might be talking about the voicemails that my mate played him. Anyway.
7: Yes, that's not on air.
6: I shouldn't have said that much.
7: So, anyway, back to the robot.
6: Yes, the robots. It is the humanoid robot games happening over in China. It's the second year. There are over 2,000 competitors. And I can't tell if it's funny or something out of nightmares, but they do the 100-metre sprint, but then the robots can't stop in time, so they all just run into the wall.
5: That's way better.
7: Like crash test dummies almost.
6: And then they like set on fire, and then there's one that goes down. They all have to come in and stretch this robot off.
7: Imagine if that's what they did in the actual race. If you weren't the winner, all of you just have to smash into the wall at high speed.
6: It is good, yeah.
7: It does make it entertaining.
6: Mm. But I think this is real end of days stuff.
7: Is it? Because would you get excited going to an arena to watch that? Although it does sound quite fun.
6: No, but I don't think what am I talking about? I would. I'm watching it on, not even at the arena. Like I'm watching it now.
7: You're wasting your life watching a robot beat Usain Bolt's record.
6: Not just that, the high jump record. They just jump in one spot and do the splits, and then they have to get higher than the bar, and they walk and go, yep, that was higher. That's cute.
7: Do they have Sherbo's package, though?
6: They don't yet, early days. That's next year.
7: Hey, still to come, I'm going to tell you the artist, one of our favourite artists on the show, in fact, one of the world's favourite artists, has announced that she is no longer putting out music until something happens. Something in her life has to happen before she's going to put out music, and could be 10 years till she releases new music. I'll tell you very, very soon.
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0: Happy Monday, Arvo. It's Carrie Bickmore and Tommy Little.
1: Now, the thing we're about to talk about, I think it might be, and don't get offended if this is you, but I think it might be the sign that you're a psychopath. I've had one person in my life do this thing before, and when I tried to listen to what they were listening to, it drove me insane. They would listen to podcasts on double speed.
2: Oh.
1: And they would listen to really heavy, intense political and like world events about wars and stuff on double speed. And so we'd be driving along calmly listening to like, and the conflict in the Middle East has meant that 4,000 people are dead and blah, blah, blah, blah, blah. And I'm like, how is this not driving you insane? And I believe.
2: I think it could be a busy mum thing because every woman I know listens to their podcasts on double speed. And I think it's to like get stuck, like get it in because we don't have long without the kids in the car.
1: I think we might have a busy mum in the team. Producer Sammy.
3: Not me, but we are talking about Kieran Simpson, our manager.
1: Our English correspondent over here.
3: He's a very mummy-type character at some time.
2: Do you listen to it on double speed?
3: On Friday, we were just talking about our favourite podcasts off air, and he said his one is called The Rest is Entertainment, but he listens to it not in 2x speed, in 3x speed.
2: So how does that sound? Well, do we have an example of that?
4: Can I preface? I don't do it when I'm driving because then I would speed. But they speak so slowly.
2: Is it American?
4: No, they're English, but they talk so slowly.
1: Can I just fact check something?
4: Yeah.
1: Is your car capable of speeding?
4: Nah, it struggles to get on the freeway. Yeah,
2: do we have examples?
1: Okay. Let's not forget, this is the same car that when we drove into the country, you were concerned about the terrain because you didn't know if your car would make it up.
2: What have you got?
1: Some of the rolling hills.
2: What have you got?
4: Oh, I can't. Can I name it?
2: Yeah.
4: Oh, I've got an MGZS.
2: And is it not powerful?
4: It can barely get on the freeway without really revving.
2: So what's your reasoning just because they speak so slowly.
4: Like it's such a good podcast, but I'd never heard the theme tune at normal speed until someone played it in the car and I was like, what is this?
1: So I should have been involved in some of the production meetings for this and I apologise for skipping out on them. Do we have an example of it at normal speed?
3: We do, but I thought we should do it in reverse order, maybe because I don't trust that Kieran is actually taking in the information. I want to play a few clips to him to see if he can actually tell us what they're talking about.
4: Who's speaking in your clips? Is it Marina?
3: So it's Richard Osman and Marina Hyde are the hosts.
1: It's Richard Osman?
4: Yeah. Marina is
2: the guy with the book, Thursday
1: Night Murder Club.
4: Yeah.
2: Oh, yeah, and he's got another one, I think.
4: And Marina is a sassy TV pundit from the UK. She's the best.
1: Is she sassy or is she just listened to in triple speed? Because everyone sounds sassy when they're triple speed. Okay, so let's listen to a clip and see what Kieran takes in.
2: Okay.
5: How many monthly streams did you have to get as an artist in order to earn minimum wage? And this is without any other costs at all. You have to have 567,000 streams a month in order to make minimum wage. You can find the summary exactly 567,000 streams to show what sort of artist you have to be and find the best as an way.
2: Oh my God.
5: So as an way, if all she wanted in her life was streams from Spotify, just how people listen to her music would make a minimum wage. Now, the video's great. As an way, it's supposed to get a lot of money in the 80s, so she could talk, she could make money. As an way, it's better than anywhere else. As an way, she could be right. Imagine the amount of streams you have any sort of limit at all.
2: No, that's ridiculous. This is a joke.
1: Also, the sassiness that you're talking about, she just went, oh my God.
2: What?
4: So you're going to get 560,000 streams on Spotify?
3: 567, close enough.
4: Yeah, 560. And so now they have to make their money via going on tour and selling merch.
2: Is that because you've already heard this?
4: No, that's what they just said.
3: It's a good point. There is a danger that Kieran has listened to these episodes in the past, but there was one other part about it. Half the chat was about a certain artist that they found with exactly 567,000 streams. Did you get her name?
4: I don't need to know the name.
2: Let's have a listen.
6: Do you want it in regular speed or you want to have another crack at 3x?
3: Just go, maybe 2x. Is it 2x more out of jam or just go regular?
1: I mean, whatever that was is not my jam. So let's hear 2x. But you honestly say that you listen to a show like that.
3: And take it in.
4: This one at the gym, I'll listen to it in 3x. The episodes are about an hour, so I'll get it about 20 minutes.
2: Hold on, give it to me. I'm going to close my eyes. Give it to me again, the fast one.
5: How many monthly streams did you have to get as an artist in order to earn minimum wage? And this is without any other costs at all. You have to have 567,000 streams a month in order to make minimum wage. You try to find the summary exactly 567,000 streams to show what sort of artist you have to be and find the best as an way.
2: Oh my God.
5: So as an way, if all you want in your life was streams from Spotify, just happy to listen to music, we make minimum wage. And the music as an way, it's supposed to get a lot of money in the 80s, so it's cheap to talk, to make the money, to as an way, it's better than anyone as an way. She's doing right,
4: you imagine
2: the
4: amount
2: of time. Aren't they
0: meant to? The back half of that grab, the second half, I can't hear what he's saying at all.
1: So I'm listening. Don't you listen to podcasts for enjoyment?
2: Yes.
4: No, this one's like about what's happening on the telly and in the news around entertainment. So I don't need to.
3: He has nailed it pretty much, though. Can we do one more?
5: I don't. I mean, it was faultless. Everything about the people in it had a really, really good twist. The whole thing was there. And I woke up in the middle of the night and I can remember it. I can remember the entire thing. I always people up by the bed. So I thought, that's just like free money for me, right? Because I can't believe. I don't have to do anything. I haven't to do anything. So I just done the whole thing. Sorry,
2: have you lost your mind? Can you turn it off?
4: He's had a dream and he remembered waking up
1: in the middle of the night.
4: And he had no idea.
3: What was the dream? What was the dream about?
4: Well, you didn't put that in there.
3: No, it was all the whole thing's in there. He had a dream about the perfect episode of The Bill.
4: Oh, perfect. Your mum loves The Bill.
1: Tosh, hey, mum loves The Bill.
2: Can you give
1: The
2: it
1: Bill
2: to
1: and
2: me
1: heartbeat.
2: At normal speed.
7: I was once dreaming and I dreamt the perfect episode of The Bill.
4: Sounds
7: honestly,
4: hard. Hard,
7: I mean, it?
4: It
7: was faultless.
8: It had I expect nothing else.
7: Everything. I had like
2: okay,
7: the regular
2: so I get
7: people.
2: Why you need to speed it up a bit. Give me two time.
7: I was dreaming and I dreamt the perfect episode of The Bill. When I say perfect, I mean it was faultless. It had
8: nothing
7: everything.
8: Else.
7: It had like, people in it. It had a good precinct to it.
2: It's a show
7: it, a really,
2: that needs
7: really
2: to be listened
7: like,
2: to at its normal speed.
4: Do you reckon it just dribble at normal speed?
2: But their accents
6: maybe we'll listen
2: too
6: to
2: hard.
6: A different show.
4: I listen to this your podcast at double, triple speed sometimes.
2: But you're in it here, alive. Why do you re-listen to
1: and
2: it
1: you,
2: again?
1: You in triple speed would actually bring you up to the average pacing.
4: Okay, thank you. Hey,
9: how you doing? Carrie and Tommy will be right back after this.
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14: Western Tuggeranong Parkway moving freely in both directions. Look out for some traffic on William Hovell Drive coming off Tuggeranong Parkway. Federal Highway moving well from Eagle Hawk to Collector, taking just 26 minutes this afternoon. Majura Parkway, we're still seeing traffic heavy northbound as you approach the Federal Highway. 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
33: Okay, that's cool. So crazy right now.
34: Drums.
35: Yeah. Take that. Rewind it back.
36: We're going back to back.
37: So good, baby, baby.
38: You can find me in the club.
39: My milkshake brings all the boys to the yard.
40: Carrie and Tommy are about to go back to back.
41: To back.
40: To back.
41: To back.
42: My back. Lick my back. Air my back.
2: So, I'm calling BS on what I'm about to tell you. And I'm going to tell you why I think she's being tricky, tricky. So, Ray, one of my favourite singers of all time, Where Is My Husband Star? That was one of her last songs, Where Is My Husband? And it's a question she's wondering genuinely herself, and she's decided until she finds a husband, she has no more music left to write. This is what she's had to say.
43: I'm on strike, basically.
44: What kind of strike?
45: On strike from what?
43: I'm on strike from, like, making an album until I fall in love.
44: Wait, you're not going to put out another album until you find Mr. Wright?
43: Absolutely.
46: I love that.
44: All right.
43: Yeah, that's I'm good. Like hard set. It could be 10 years, guys.
44: So, no, it could be it's not going to be 10 years.
47: It could be shorter.
46: Now
47: could
46: we're also putting it out there.
43: Could that's the optimist perspective, Al, and I'm going to hold that.
2: So she's already named her third album, and Then She Fell in Love is the name of her third album.
4: Yeah.
2: And she said she's sick of writing about exes, about things that didn't work out. She only want to write about love, so she's going to wait.
6: It's a lot of pressure for that bloke.
1: Well, but she did only just put out an album. Like her album.
2: 10 years is a long cycle, isn't it, before to get a bit of new music from Ray?
1: You brought the news to us on this very show just a matter of weeks ago that she was spotted with, I think, the most handsome man in the world, Michael B. Jordan.
2: So this is where I call BS, and I think she's being tricky because I reckon maybe they are dating and she knows that she's falling in love. So then she's thinking, probably won't be that too far away till I am in love. And so then we might get an album in another couple of years, so maybe it won't be 10 years.
1: If I went on a date with Michael B. Jordan, I would fall in love the moment he said hello.
6: You wouldn't get any work done, though, so we'd never get the album.
1: No, but also, I think it would be a pretty quick album to write because I feel bad for whoever falls in love with Michael B. Jordan.
2: Why?
1: Because I reckon he's going all right out there and I reckon he'd be a hard one to tie down.
2: Do you think?
1: And so
2: it's
1: I reckon...
2: It's making accusations about him. Maybe he's actually just like a one-woman man or one-man man.
1: I'm sure he's a one-woman man.
2: Per night.
1: Per night. Per day.
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0: Be Monday, Arvo. It's Carrie Bickmore and Tommy Little driving you home.
1: I think sometimes we have to think about the Uber Eats drivers. I think we've all become too comfortable in our own skin.
2: I think there should be an option not on a bike. Sometimes I order from quite a way away and then I see this little bike appear and I'm like, no, don't, please, no. And then when they arrive quickly, they've got one of those motorized little bikes and I'm like, that was pretty good. But once I had a guy just on a Razor scooter and that shouldn't be. And he was sweating.
1: The cost of petrol, though, now to drive it must cost so much. But anyway, I was thinking the other day just how, because Uber Eats, it's become such a like part of our world and everyday life, I think we're all too comfortable with what happens inside our homes being exposed to the outside world. I didn't actually do anything too shocking. It's just made me think about it. So I ordered Uber Eats the other night and when I answered the door, it was nighttime, it was like 8 o'clock at night, I answered the door and I had on just the top half and undies of PJs, right? Because
3: So you looked like you were porky pigging.
1: Sorry, I had undies on and it was I wasn't exposing myself in any capacity.
2: But Jess is right, you were porky pigging or Humphrey Bear Bearing, depending on where you
1: are. I was Humphrey Bear Bearing for want of a better expression, yes, but I wasn't exposing myself. Mm. But would I, if I invited a stranger over for dinner, would I get around in that attire? No. If I was going to pop down to the shops, would I do it in that attire? No, because I don't want to see random people I don't know while I'm only wearing the top half of my pajamas. Only I went to the door, opened the Uber Eats, got to the Uber Eats guy, and then he wanted my PIN. I didn't have it, so then I had to run back to the kitchen to get my PIN with the door open, and then I came back. And as he was sort of looking me up and down and I was looking at him, I was like, these people must see so much stuff they shouldn't see. Why did I suddenly think I can just talk to a stranger in the top half of my PJs with undies on? Like, it didn't even, like, faze me.
2: Do you reckon they do, though? Because I reckon they'd see
1: nudity all the time.
2: I feel like this was an age-old thing where it was like the pizza guy's here and there was a bit of adult fun going on. It was like the pizza guy will get involved. And then I don't think that's a real thing.
1: You don't think the pizza guy ever got some?
2: I know. Who was the Pizza Hut guy? Was it Dougie?
1: Dougie.
2: The Pizza Hut guy. Yeah. I don't reckon Dougie ever got involved. I don't know.
0: How did the Uber Eats guy go on the weekend?
2: Yeah, did he get involved?
1: Oh, good. Yeah. Oh. But the kids were there as well. But that's the thing that made me think about it was because they were coming out of the shower and they were running around nude, right? And again, it was just like, I don't know this man. And he's there at the front door with the door open and all of us are just going about our lives.
4: Did he send you a photo of proof of delivery?
2: No, because that's when you leave it.
1: I had to give him a PIN.
2: That's when you leave it at the door. Why don't you just tick leave at door?
0: Oh, yeah.
1: I didn't never know that's even an option.
2: Yeah, because then yes.
1: But then I wouldn't get the fun.
2: That's true. That's true. It's much harder to get them to come inside if they've left it at the door already.
0: And so what do you the back door?
1: I want to know on 13 10 60 from people either what they've answered the door in, or if you are a delivery driver, Uber Eats driver, what you've seen as you had the door opened to you.
2: Dougie, give us a call.
1: 13 10 60.
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8: Western Tuggeranong Parkway starting to get a little bit busy northbound, just past Cotter Road. We're also seeing William Hovell Drive a little bit delayed coming off the road there. Looking good on the Hume Motorway, a delay-free trip into Goulburn. Federal Highway also all clear from Eagle Hawk to Collector. Majura Parkway still busy on your approach to the Federal Highway. 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
16: Kelly is having a yarn with her bestie, Sarah, as the kettle lets out a burst of steam. 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ActuAGL. 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

0: Your Monday arvo, and on 13 10 60 the Savo delivery drivers, what have you seen on the job?
1: Because you entered the door in your nuddy nudie from the waist down.
2: No, I wasn't nude. I had underpants on. It's really not about the fact that I was nuddy nudie from the waist down. It was more the fact that I just, the Uber Eats guy saw way more of my home than he should have, given I don't know it? This man.
1: What,
2: my home? Because I don't know this man. And normally you just don't let a stranger just like, but I had kids running around out of the bath and I just thought, we're all too comfortable with our Uber Eats drivers.
1: Mm. Or maybe it's just my family. Or does it make them feel like they're part of the community?
2: I don't think they want to see it, you know? I mean, it is exciting. You get a peek into people's homes and we're all busybodies and would love to know what's going on behind the closed doors. Amy, what did you answer the door to?
3: Hi, I answered the door fully nude to the postman.
1: Did you?
2: How? Why?
3: Well, I was in bed and my mum was on her way over, so there's a knock at the door and I just thought it was my mum, so I was yelling out, come in, come in, and they just kept knocking and knocking, so I thought, well, I'll play a joke on you then, mum. I'm going to answer the door nude.
1: Oh, my God, so you got nude?
3: Well, I was already naked in bed, I just got up, yeah.
2: Isn't it funny to think, to follow that through, right? Say you've been in bed and you're like, come in, so then the person's like, okay, they come in and then you're like, I'm just upstairs, come up the stairs, I'm just in the bedroom, and then you open your bedroom door and there's your mailman. Yeah.
3: Then when I opened the door, I shut it straight away and then said, oh, just leave the package at the door, and he said, no, I need your signature. So I thought, you've just seen me bits and pieces. What more do you need? Yes.
2: Did you stick your hand around a side or what'd you do?
3: I said, well, you need to wait till I get a sheet.
2: Why are you getting angry at him, Amy?
3: Oh, because I think it's enough that he's seen me bits and pieces.
2: But that's not his fault, to be fair.
0: Imagine if that was the note he put down on the delivery.
1: Had no pen on her.
0: Yeah.
2: I mean, the accidental thing happens often. Remember when I opened the door to my son's friend when I was heavily pregnant?
1: Yes.
2: Again, I thought it was Ollie that I was opening the door to. He'd forgotten something and it was. So I think there'd be accidental, like mistaken people you're opening the door naked to, like the mailman situation.
1: Yes, although Amy's was quite deliberate.
2: Mm. Sorry, but she thought it was Emma.
1: Yes.
2: Yes. James.
4: Hey, how's it going?
2: Good. Who did you open the door to?
4: Well, it wasn't me opening the door, actually. We used to be a volunteer firefighter a number of years ago.
1: Oh,
4: and
1: good on you.
4: We were turning out to a report of a house fire, and then we come lights and sirens, and we turned up. Yep, sure enough, the house was on fire. So one of the first jobs I had to do was go next door and try and get the next door neighbours just to move away, because it was quite a dangerous situation. Yeah. Anyway, mind you, 2 o'clock in the morning, most people are asleep. You knock on the door, nothing, knocked again, and then the lady come to the door, no top on. It was probably one of the most awkward things. Here I am trying to deal with the fire, trying to deal with the house fire, and she opened the door, but I think we were both as surprised as each other.
2: And then who did you request clothes to be put on? Did she rush to put them on?
4: This poor lady slammed the door in my face, and I thought to myself, oh, gosh, this is... I've got to get you out of here.
1: Yes.
4: So I knocked again, and she poked her head around, what do you want? And I'm sorry, madam. There's about five or six fire trucks out the front. If you just peek out the door, you'll see your next door neighbour's house is currently burning to the ground. Would you mind just exiting the building? Oh! And anyway, she ran off and turned out she got her husband, or I assume her husband, and two kids, and they went out the front. And anyway, the house burnt to the ground, sadly, but she got out.
2: Good on you, James.
1: James, what is the evacuation protocol? If you need to get people out like that, do you say grab some clothes and get out, or is it just get out
2: in what you're in?
4: To be perfectly honest, yeah, it's just get out and whatever you've got, get out. It wasn't her house, it was the next door neighbour's, but it was about probably only 2 or 3 metres in between the two properties.
1: Yeah.
4: So we did have a hose line set up to try and protect her property, but realistically the safest thing to do is to get out as quick as you can and as safely. And not only that, but she sort of started walking towards the house. I'm like, no, go the other way. poor lady was dazed and confused, and admittedly so was I. I was pretty tired as well. I was like, oh, gosh, this is all happening.
1: Good on you, James. Thank you very much. We've got Candace. G'day, Candace.
5: Hi, how you going?
1: Yes.
5: Firstly, shout out to Romani.
1: Oh, thank you. Well done.
2: One
1: time
2: with
5: us. So this wasn't me. Shout out also to my friend Chrissy, who ordered a pizza.
1: Yep.
5: And she came, she got the pizza delivered, and the guy said, here's your pizza, and she said, do you want to come in for a slice?
1: What?
5: And
1: I love
5: he
1: this.
5: Came in for a slice of more than a pizza and left, a good half an hour later.
1: Wow.
5: 100% this is a real story. So I can definitely tell you that pizza delivery drivers and maybe Uber drivers, who knows,
1: so
2: get a piece of the pie.
1: Yes. I know this is not where my thought should be going, but I'd be so annoyed if I was the next pizza and my pizza was sitting cold in the car while he was getting action.
6: 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But you can check out the Curry and Tommy podcast anytime you like.
2: Bye.
1: See ya.
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3: Good evening. I'm Tamara Cartwright. The Canberra Liberals are calling on the federal government to abandon their plans to get rid of the higher private health insurance rebate for Aussies over the age of 65.
4: It will result in quite a number of older Canberrans stepping away from their private health insurance, and they will then join the public system. There will be some Commonwealth savings, but it's basically just going to shift the cost to ACT taxpayers.
3: Leader Mark Parton there, he's also calling for the government to conduct a modelling on the impact of reduced private membership on hospital demand. The Liberals have defended the time it's taking to reveal their policy on migration. One Nation is in hot water after new MP David Farley claimed his party's preferred migration number is the same as Labor's, a fact that the Prime Minister disputes. The Libs are now under pressure to reveal their hand, and Senator James Patterson has told the ABC they are taking their time for good reason.
5: Well, one of the reasons why it's important to do the work thoroughly, properly, get it costed, get it modelled, consult stakeholders, is so you don't have four policies in 4 weeks like One Nation has had.
3: New realestate.com.au data shows the top Canberra suburbs where buyers can find the most homes with a budget of $1 million or less. Charnwood tops the list with 100% of homes under a mil, followed by 99% in Phillip, Richardson and Belconnen. For buyers looking in flashier suburbs, just 6% of houses in Braddon are under a mil, but that jumps to 38% under $1.3 million. New Zealand is following Australia's lead and banning social media for under-16s. The government has introduced a bill to keep young teens off sites like Instagram and TikTok. And a Gungahlin woman says she's excited to pay off her mortgage after winning over $650,000 in Saturday's lotto. Spokesperson Kat McIntyre says she used a couple lucky numbers.
6: The winning woman said that she had been playing for over a decade and that there were special birthday numbers involved, so that it was a very special win for her.
1: Brightening family moments. ActuAGL, the energy for around here.
3: A devastating end to the career of one of the NRL's great playmakers, Brisbane captain Adam Reynolds ruled out of the Broncos' last home game through injury. The veteran halfback to officially retire after 323 appearances with both South Sydney and Brisbane.
1: Turn your unwanted gold and silver into cash at Pre-Loved Gold. 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
3: Sunny and a top of 19 today. Tomorrow, rain and a top of 16. Wednesday, a possible thunderstorm, 18 degrees. 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

0: That's it, 104.7's Rod and Gabby for your drive home. 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
1: Don't miss $10,000 Alpha Bucks from 8:20. I did ask you a question this morning and you've asked me to bring it to the show because it was because a confusing conversation.
0: Oh, that's an understatement. When Gabby opened the show with good luck out there. Good luck in here.
1: Good luck in here. No, so you were walking past and I said, do you know who...
0: And I stood there patiently.
1: Where is it? Oh, here we go. Alexander Volkanovsky is.
0: And I said, yes.
1: And then I said, cool. Are you interested in the fact that he's doing a tailgate party before the American football plays in Melbourne?
0: And I said, yes. And then the conversation stopped. And I am, and by the way, if you don't know Alexander Volkanovsky,
1: anything that I just said.
0: He is the UFC featherweight champion. He's one of the very few athletes to have won titles, championships in two separate divisions. He's a super athlete. I think he's a Wollongong boy.
1: Really? Oh, so he's Aussie.
0: Let's go to...
1: I assumed he was American.
0: Right. No, no, no. Let's go to KP here, producing for Nolsey this morning. KP, were you aware of Alexander Volkanovsky when you were working up there?
2: Yeah, I walked across the road from work one day to get coffee and... lo and behold, there he is at the physio.
0: I get the impression that he's around. Like, he's a local lad, but he's one of the greatest mixed martial artists in the history of the world. But he kicks around the gong.
2: Oh, absolutely. Even one of the pubs down there renamed their hotel for a short amount of time to the Volkanovsky.
0: Okay.
1: All right.
0: So again, we all have an answer to this question, yet why Gabby has just, with no knowledge or interest in this guy, has gone,
1: none.
0: You know this guy?
1: So supposedly there's this thing happening. You know how the American football's coming to Melbourne?
0: September the 11th at the MCG, they're going to play a game between...
1: Was it Jonas Brothers?
0: Jonas Brothers is playing the halftime entertainment. And the Rams are going to play the 49ers.
1: So you know all that. I don't know any of the details of that. I just know the American football's coming and the Jonas Brothers. That's all I've got. And then they were like, we're going to do an American tailgate party.
0: Right.
1: And where it's going to be exclusive invite only, right, where this guy, Alexander Volkanovsky, will be behind the grill for you at the tailgate party. And I'm like, okay, none of this computes in my brain. Why is the American football here?
0: Right.
1: Why? What is a tailgate party?
0: Yes.
1: Who is Alexander Volkanovsky?
0: Right.
1: Like, none of it made sense to me. So I was trying to gauge if you were aware / excited about it as to whether it was a story we should talk about.
0: All right. The part where why you've clicked on this.
1: No, it was an email sent to me.
0: Who even sent you an email?
1: I don't know. Just some Airbnb thing.
0: Airbnb?
1: Yes.
0: Have gone, you heard about Volk? He's going to be in the car park doing barbecue.
1: They're doing it. So they've announced it. So it's some kind of, because it's like 250% increase in people going to Melbourne for this thing. They're doing a tailgate party.
0: We have the missing link, everybody. Okay. Airbnb are promoting Volkanovsky.
1: Yes.
0: Doing a barbie in the car park at the MCG. Right. Are they offering him to come on the show?
1: No, not by the look of it.
0: Well, what is the point of any... Okay.
1: We can have the Suzanne Wielden Airbnb country manager on.
0: Get her on. Susan, have you heard of Alexander Volkanovsky? On a train.

0: T104.7's Rod and Gabby. It's late now, but we're back early tomorrow morning. And the earlier you listen, the more cash you can win.
1: Pick the Riff happens at 6:35, and it's probably the easiest game where you can win cash money straight away.
0: But I'm showing support for a presidential decision.
1: Okay. We'll get there very soon.
0: Okay.
1: Let's talk red wine,
0: yeah,
1: first
0: sorry.
1: Of all.
0: Sorry.
1: Maybe there's been too much of that over the weekend.
0: Sorry for getting in the way of the red wine chat.
1: So, red wine. Mm, mm-hmm. I don't. Do you think over the years it's been a young person's drink?
0: Red wine? No.
1: Not at all, right?
0: I don't think
1: it's
0: so.
1: It's more of an acquired taste, and it's normally older dinner party-esque type situations that people pull out the red wine.
0: Mm, from mature palates.
1: Yes. Mm-hmm. My husband's family have always been big red wine at family dinner occasion people, mm-hmm. and I'm the only one sitting there just like, no thanks. Just not a fan.
0: Well, yeah, you know, I don't know. I don't know. What's the, any vineyards down Bungendore way?
1: Oh, yeah. There's a fair few, like Lark Hills down there.
0: Right.
1: The contentious character.
0: Right.
1: Like there's a fair few in like the
0: okay.
1: the Womboyne right. type area.
0: So you're from, you're from the region.
1: And I did live in Orange for a while and the only thing to do was wine tours. So I drank a lot of red wine at the time. Not that I liked it. But I'm just pointing out that young people, not red wine drinkers typically.
0: All right.
1: However, scientists have come out to say red wine is proving less of a hit with today's younger drinkers who struggle with its dry, bitter taste. I would argue that that's always been the case, but they've come up with a solution.
0: Mm.
1: They've decided that making it sweeter will appeal more to younger people. And so they...
0: It's called the breakfast cereal strategy.
1: Yes!
0: We've found Weet-Bix are a little bit bland.
1: So let's put sugar on them. Yes! So they're actually looking at putting xylitol, which is like the natural sweetener that's not sugar, which is also natural. But anyway, they've decided to put that into wine and Gen Xers are like, oh, well, this is nice.
0: Once again, and this happens at least once a week, I could save everyone a lot of time and a lot of money. Scientists aren't cheap.
1: No, that's true. So stop wasting your money on this kind of research.
0: Well, the research is done. We did it with Weet-Bix many years ago in the sugar.
1: Yeah.
0: Oh, now the whole computer stopped.
1: Oh.
0: Oh, hang on.
1: Now the Alpha Bucks Open is going to play.
0: It's sitting there like a seal in the middle of the road in Tasmania. I know that if I report this to the technical guys, they'll tell me to turn it off and turn it back on again.
1: We don't have time for that.
0: I really don't.
1: No.
0: So we power on with Rod and Gabby's Pick the Riff, 131060. 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Let us know if you know what this is this morning.
1: No.
0: 131060, if you know what this is. 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
1: We're the show where you can win over $10,000 every day. But the earlier you listen, the more you can win. There's a new fad that you might have seen during the rounds on your Instagram or TikTok feeds when it comes to health foods. It's been around for a little while. And people are really, I don't know, talking about the benefits of cottage cheese. Have you seen this? Being a veggie, I thought you would have.
0: Look, I haven't seen it.
1: You're not a fan of cottage cheese? Take that as a no.
0: I just think a lot's going to need to happen between here and the end of the story.
1: Well,
0: but let's see how we go.
1: I just saw this headline saying the retro diet food making a comeback. Experts reveal if the beloved 80s IT ingredient is key to weight loss. And I was like, what are they talking about here? And so then the first line.
0: You know who wrote this? Someone who wasn't around in the 80s.
1: The first line
0: is, it wasn't beloved then, it's not beloved now.
1: Once the bland poster child of 1980s diet culture, cottage cheese is suddenly having a very loud second act. And they're not wrong, it is. It is everywhere.
0: Maybe it's having a loud first act.
1: Well, they said it was bland in the 80s. I don't think it was a loved ingredient.
0: There was nothing bland about the 80s. How dare whoever
1: wrote this? No, the ingredient. This. The cottage cheese was bland
0: no,
1: in the 80s.
0: No, I understand that. But in the 80s, we didn't stand for that stuff. We didn't stand for blandness.
1: You obviously weren't a part of diet culture in the 80s and 90s because there was a lot of bland going on.
0: Something going on.
1: Anyway, that's not even the interesting part of this article.
0: That's not the interesting part of this
1: article. But I have seen cottage cheese everywhere on all these recipes online and I'm over it. But what really intrigued me was I was reading it and they're like, it's a protein-packed punch and it's wallet-friendly and blah, blah, blah, blah, blah. And then they go, this humble tub of curds has officially gone from retro food to grocery cart MVP. And I was like, hold on. The beloved nursery rhyme about curds and whey.
0: Mm.
1: It's about cottage cheese?
0: I guess.
1: What? I've never questioned what curds and whey is and why the spider comes along and sits down beside it. That's a whole other question.
0: Mm.
1: But curds is cottage cheese.
0: We didn't question curds because the word curds...
1: It's not attractive.
0: No, it's
1: bland. I don't want to eat any curds.
0: We knew it was... We didn't even know what it was, but we knew it was bland.
1: And now we know it's cottage cheese.
0: Are we better for the knowledge?
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2: Let's
1: before
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1: I leave, brush my teeth with a bottle of Jack. 'Cause when I leave for the night, I ain't coming back.

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1: $10,000 Alpha Bucks.
0: Gabby's iPod Shuffle, iPod Shuffle. It's the only place you'll get it.
1: That's true. Yeah, but during book week, my mum is in Melbourne. She escaped this chaos that we would have definitely put on her.
0: Yeah.
1: For good reason, because in February on her birthday, my sisters and I all chipped in to buy her tickets to A Beautiful Noise, the Neil Diamond musical, because we knew she'd be a big fan. So
0: I'm usually ready with which with
1: you
0: whatever
1: wouldn't have
0: music
1: any Neil Diamonds
0: is mentioned.
1: Sweet Caroline.
0: All right, give me a minute.
1: I'm just gonna, that's Neil Diamond, if you're not aware.
0: It's going to take me a few moments.
1: Yeah, you will. Yes. So my dad was like, yeah, I'll go as well. And
0: we'll go through the weekend. Yeah, well.
1: I guess if I have to. So they go up to Melbourne for the weekend. They decided to go Friday to Monday.
0: Mm.
1: And they're having a great time. They went to a pub on Friday night to make sure they could watch the Raiders play. And my mum sends a photo. So we've been getting a lot of group chat photos and texts from mum giving us an update.
0: Mm.
1: Each time there's something to update us on.
0: Mm-hmm.
1: And she takes this photo of, this is where we're going to watch the Raiders and have dinner. And there's these poor people sitting at a table looking at her like, why are you taking a photo of us? And I go, Mum, who are those people? She goes, oh, I didn't even notice them. And I'm just imagining her because she's not a subtle photo taker. So she would have been sitting there with a phone up, taking a photo of the screen with the Raiders on it.
0: Oh.
1: And these people are sitting in front of it, looking at her like, hello, do I know you?
0: Ah, oh, how old are they? Like, are they, because if they're there for Neil Diamond as well, like, they're thoroughly
1: confused. They were
0: about confused.
1: The same age.
0: I once took a selfie of myself because the Christmas decorations are massive at Costco.
1: Yes.
0: And so I took a photo of me, like, with a giant inflatable gingerbread man or something. And then, you know, because you're pointing the phone, holding it out and pointing it back at yourself. And then I took the photo and I put the phone down and then, you know, behind the phone,
1: there's
0: a couple standing there looking at me like, woo, what are you taking a photo of me? Yeah. I'm like, ever heard of a selfie? Anyone was dumb.
1: That's what happened. And then mum's like, yeah, they did leave pretty promptly after that.
0: Right.
1: So that was the first one.
0: That would have been confusing.
1: Then, there we go. Ba-da-ba-ba. My mum loves Yell singing this song.
0: Good. What else does he do? What else does he do?
1: I don't know. If you ever went to the baseball here, you would have been yelling this song every single time. They love it.
0: What else
1: love
0: does
1: it.
0: He do?
1: I don't know.
0: There's other stuff.
1: Is there? Couldn't tell you.
0: What's Kentucky Woman?
1: I don't know.
0: Hang on. No, I don't know what that is.
1: So anyway.
0: Anyway, continue.
1: They head along to the theatre, right? Yeah. They're there Saturday night. And they're sitting in the foyer. And my dad goes, hold on. Is this a musical? Mum's like, ah, yeah, it's about Neil Diamond. So then he was like, oh, what am I doing here?
0: He made it all the way to Melbourne. What did they
1: honestly?
0: What did they talk about in the car?
1: And then.
0: Yes.
1: And then.
0: Yes.
1: Mum's sitting there and it's 6:30. It was about 6 o'clock and the show starts at 6:30 and she's looking around. She's like, why is no one here? The merch isn't even opened. Like, what is happening? And so they were sitting there for a minute and then another couple came in and sat down and so mum went over to talk to them. She's like, what's going on? They're like, no, it doesn't start till 7:30.
0: What
1: Mum's
0: time were
1: like,
0: they at?
1: It's till 6 o'clock. And mum goes, my ticket literally says 6:30. What do you mean it starts at 7:30? They were there on the wrong night. So luckily it was the following night, so they were still in Melbourne for it. So they went last night to the correct show. But they nearly missed the whole thing.
0: Solitary man.
1: I don't
0: even know why I know this. There's nothing more Canberran than getting to a thing as it's starting for your mum to get there a day and 2 hours early.
1: She's not Canberran, is she?
0: No.
1: Us Bung and Dorians are a different breed.
0: Do not let... Oh, you're right. She's a New South Welsh woman. You're absolutely right.
1: Now, I was going to say, my dad was mad it was a musical, so maybe I should have gone instead because I love musicals, but I know none of this. I would have been a real bore.
0: You would have been pretty furious when you got there a day and 2 hours early.
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1: Hi, guys. I'm Kid Laroi.
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3: Hey, this is Taylor Swift.
0: It's where it's at for everything music.
4: We're turning up the hot hits.
0: With Nick and Lauren.
5: Absolutely everything. Monday night, new week is here. Lauren Barry, you is good?
6: I is good.
5: You've just unfortunately introduced us to a new game that we're now going to be in a rabbit hole of all night.
6: Yes. Yeah. I knew it'd be right up your alley, you and Karen. It's called Time Guesser.
5: Yeah, if you're a fan of GeoGuessr, the one where you could, you had to guess like exactly where in the world to think the photo was.
6: Yes.
5: This is that, but it's not just Geo, it's also what time of history.
6: It's like, it's photos from history and it could be literally anything.
5: That's crazy.
6: And then you find it.
5: Hey,
6: and
5: if you're a nerd, you'll love it. We got nerds listening to this show.
6: Absolutely.
5: We have a very big program for you tonight. Coming up, DMAs are going to be here. One of our favourite live acts in the country have just released their fifth album. Johnny from the band's going to stop by, hang out with us for a bit. Also, if you have tickets to see this man, you will want to be listening to us in 15 minutes. Some breaking news out of New Zealand that we need to let you know about.
6: We'll talk about it. We're worried.
5: In the meantime, let's play the biggest hits from over the weekend.
7: It's just gone seven, and these are the hottest seven songs in the world right now. Turn it up. Let's get it.
8: The hot hits. Hot seven and seven.
5: Oh, it's feeling hot. You ready to hit play?
6: Yes, I am.
5: All right, let's go. With a song that when we first heard it, I was like, this feels like a bit of AI slop, and then I've heard it more and more, and I'm so into it now. It is the biggest song in the UK right now. The charts just came out over there. Ugel is the DJ with A Mile Angel and Ultranate. This is the absolute banger, Moving to the Sun at number seven tonight.

0: 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Australia's own G-Flip, Bet on Fire at number 6. 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
2: Hot drop.
0: Anyone for a banger, ladies and gentlemen?
3: I'm always for a banger.
0: Fantastic. I got one for you. Coming to you courtesy of the guy who made this song, Car Crash. Dig it.
3: Gibbets. Are they the things you put on Crocs?
0: No, they're gibbets.
3: Gibbets.
0: Yeah. I don't actually know what gibbets means, but, you know, we'll find out. He's just put out a brand new album called 50 Ballerinas that came out on Friday. Great name. Nice. And the 50 Ballerinas tour has just been announced for Australia. It'll be happening in December, just Sydney and Melbourne for those shows.
3: Okay.
0: But he's put out an album. It's called 50 Ballerinas. It's really good. It's like that fun but sort of emotional electronic music that I think very few people do really well.
3: Yes, and I agree.
0: He's actually posted about what it's inspired by, and this is very interesting. The first time I heard Come On Mess Me Up by Cub Sport was one of those moments where I felt like the artist was speaking directly to me. And he was inspired to make a whole album based on this band from Brisbane. This guy's from, like, the States or Canada or something.
3: Wow.
0: So I love that Australian music reaches that far. This one's a banger. I mean, the whole album's full of bangers, but this is just the perfect song to get you into a good mood for a Monday night, yeah?
3: Yes. I mean, I haven't heard it yet, but I'm going to agree with you.
0: You're going to be in good mode. Let's do it. Featuring Bembe on the vocals, this is Seeing Stars. Jig it.

0: That's Olivia Dean, Baby Steps, tonight's number 5. Biggest hits in the country are on with the Hot Hits, Hot 7 at 7.
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3: Now, in sad news, especially for those in Auckland, Alex Warren has cancelled his one and only Auckland show today after becoming bedridden with sickness. Down with the sickness. Frontier Touring released a statement that the Spark Arena concert scheduled for tonight would no longer go ahead. Alex posted his story, apologising to his fans. Auckland, I've never had to do this and it breaks my heart to even write this, but I have to cancel tonight's show. Tried everything to be able to make the show work, but I'm sadly bedridden and sick at the moment. Now, he's meant to be in our country this week.
0: Yes, first show, I believe, is Sydney on Thursday or Friday.
3: Okay.
0: And he reckons he currently can't talk, let alone sing.
3: All right, so I worry because, you know, the only time I ever went to New Zealand, and I am desperate to go back because, you know, I'm a big Lord of the Rings fan.
0: Of course.
3: I had food poisoning the entire time.
0: No way.
3: Like, plane landed and I was...
0: You know how
3: the whole time.
0: You know how I made that pasta bake on Saturday they've been banging on about?
3: Yeah.
0: Everything in my fridge froze on Saturday for some reason. And I Googled, can I cook frozen chicken? And it was like, oh, nah, don't do that. Like, thaw it out, make sure there's no ice crystals left. And they were like, put it in a bath of cold water if you want for an hour. So I put it in for about an hour, still ice crystals on there, cooked it anyway. And then so when I tasted it on Saturday night, I was like, I'm probably going to have the shits in a few hours.
3: You'll be fine, huh?
0: Did nothing.
3: Yeah. People are always just so cautious with chicken, as you probably should be.
0: Probably.
3: But do you know what? I'm a bit of a... I don't really care.
0: If you cook it hot enough and you put it in the fridge straight after, nothing's going to happen, guys.
3: Exactly.
0: It's like those people that have separate chopping boards for chicken and for every other thing. I get that.
3: Every other thing. I mean, you shouldn't be cutting chicken on like a wooden chopping board.
0: I did that on Saturday.
3: Oh, okay.
0: I do have another one. Anyway.
3: All right. Your favourite, Zara Larsson.
0: Yeah, ma'am.
3: Now, I didn't know what to... Right here, because the story was that Zara Larsson fans dance like dolphins at show, but they're not dolphins, I hear.
0: Yeah, you've written Zara Larsson ... and that's the entirety of the information. Zara played a festival called Puckle Pop on the weekend, which is the greatest festival name in the world. And
3: what was it?
0: Puckle Pop.
3: Puckle Pop.
0: Puckle Pop.
3: Puckle Pop.
0: Puckle Pop, yeah. Now, as they got to the chorus of Midnight Sun, all these people started to pop up, held between two other people, and started flailing around, and they looked like dolphins.
3: Oh, that's fun.
0: Zara could not contain herself. So, and you can tell the mic is on.
3: Yeah.
0: How good is that?
3: She has the best laugh.
0: It's so good. And it was so joyous. So apparently they weren't trying to be dolphins. They were trying to mimic what happens when Zara sings that song where the two dancers lift her up during the chorus.
3: Oh.
0: But then they were flailing and I was like, that's dolphins, which is Zara Larsson's whole meme thing with the song.
3: Yeah. Yeah. Yeah, yeah, yeah.
0: Very cute moment. Very cute.
3: All right. Robbie Williams, man of my heart.
0: Oh, yes.
3: He will be performing at this year's Lexus Melbourne Cup Day on Tuesday, November 3rd. The Victorian Racing Club has announced. Robbie will headline the Elms live stage at Melbourne's Flemington Racecourse after the day's final race, then deliver a second performance in the mounting yard as part of the Nine Network broadcast immediately before the Lexus Melbourne Cup trophy presentation, because he'll be here for his tour.
0: Yeah, so it's not like they're flying him in specifically for it.
3: No.
0: But that's, you know, why bother flying someone in just for this, you know?
3: Yeah.
0: Get someone that's already in the country. He loves a performance at an event, doesn't he?
3: He does, and I was there when he was given the keys to Melbourne.
0: That was very special. I was very jealous at that time.
3: Bed Square.
0: Yeah. Because that was when he was here for the AFL, wasn't it?
3: No. He came here to film those random shows where he was filming his movie.
0: Oh, yeah.
3: And remember he did a few of those little concerts and things like that?
0: That's right. He did the shows to be the monkey.
3: That's right. And then my dear friend Steph, she's a massive Robbie fan. She said, we're going to Fed Square. And I said, all right. And he didn't do enough old stuff. Then he finished with singing some Frank Sinatra. And he's not fine with that.
0: He's not a big one for the new stuff usually. Like when he played the AFL, he'd go, like literally before he played one new song, he's like, this is the obligatory new song. We'll get back to the hits in a second.
3: Yeah.
0: Which was very cute.
3: Yeah. Well, I'm up to the cut.
0: Yeah.
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4: 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Number

0: Hello, it's the Hot Hits with Nick and Lauren. We are live right around Australia. We're having a great time here doing the Hot 7 at 7. Now, do you want to hear something really cool? Let's just do it now. We're just previewing this. A minute ago, we were playing that Hugel Moving to the Sun song. You know, this one. And KDOT had a great idea.
1: Yeah.
2: I said it would sound amazing if it had the traffic light sound in it, the crossing the road sound effect in it.
0: Well, thank you, Simon, our audio guy. It works so well.
1: I dig that.
0: I'm so into that.
1: One more time for me.
0: One more time. Next time Hugel is in Australia, that is happening on stage for sure, right?
1: Absolutely.
0: Fantastic work from everyone involved. Let's get back to the countdown. Hottest three hits of the night continue with Tame Impala. This is Loser on the Hot Hits.

0: Olivia Rodrigo at number two. In the hot 7 at 7 here at the Hot Hits. Before we play the number one, we need you on standby. 13 10 60 is the number.
1: Yeah.
0: Very important question coming up.
1: Now? Do I ask it now?
0: Nah, don't worry about asking it now, apparently.
1: Oh, okay.
0: Hooking and teasing.
1: All right.
0: Anyway, if you
1: got
0: your
1: dad.
0: About your dad.
1: Dickhead.
0: Yeah, if your dad is dickhead.
1: But a fun dickhead.
0: Yeah. Right. But don't call yet. You can call after this.
1: Karen's stressing out.
0: Just wait 3 minutes, guys. Karen's got stuff to do. Sunny Federa, Let Me Be In Your Arms. Biggest song in the country tonight.

0: Number one song in the country tonight from one of our very own, Sunny Federa. Let me beat in your arms.
1: The hot hits.
2: You absolutely must stay the night
3: with Nick and Lauren.
4: Right, Australia. We've done in the past before, dob in your dickhead car. We've done in the past, dob in your dickhead cat. We've done dob in your dickhead dog. All a bit of fun, right?
0: Mm-hmm.
4: You know, we love them dearly, but you know, we've even done dob in your dickhead nan. We love our nans the most, but sometimes they have their dickhead moments.
0: Absolutely. So now we are going to do, you ready? Ready? Ready?
4: Yeah, I'm ready.
1: Dob in your dickhead.
4: Dad.
0: Yeah.
4: Yeah. And we're dobbing in our dickhead dads in love, right? We're not, you know, calling up and saying.
0: No, it's not a trauma.
4: What's
0: dub.
4: Your trauma? No, yes. It's like sometimes he likes to prank me by switching out me something. I don't know. Just those little things that dads do. I don't know because I don't have one.
0: Oh, yeah.
4: We can laugh. It's fine. This is because a Japanese father was berated by police when he ditched his 7-year-old son on Mount Fuji and kept climbing towards the summit with his older son. He was like, you just wait there. I'm just going to pop up to the top. He was 48. He was hiking the trail on Thursday with his sons, aged 7 and about 12, when he left the younger boy near the trail's 6th checkpoint, about 8,000 feet up Japan's tallest peak. The boy complained that he was tired during the climb, but his dad told him to wait here and continue towards the summit, which is the mountain's 10th checkpoint. the Japanese outlet, the police told the father, even if it means having to give up on climbing the mountain together, leaving a child behind is unacceptable. Well, of course, the climb from the 6th checkpoint to the summit takes more than 5 hours, with another 2.5 hours also required to return to the same point. So the kid's just there for 7 hours by himself.
0: Where is he, though? Is he inside, like, a shop or something? Or is he just sat on a mountain in the freezing cold?
4: I don't have that information. Oh, on a bench. He was just on a bench. A mountain hut worker found the boy and brought him inside for shelter and contacted the police.
0: He was left there at 4:30 a.m., I've just read. Look. First of all, why are you bringing a 7-year-old to hike Mount Fuji is my first and operative question.
4: It's hardly the 1,000 steps.
0: That said, if the child has said they are committed to the climb and they've said, I'm going to get to that 10th checkpoint with your dad and they only get to the 8th and you really want to hit the 10th because you've done the first 8.
4: You're not leaving your kid on the side of a mountain.
0: I get it. I'd leave him on the side of the mountain. Of course, I'm not a father.
4: No.
0: So don't know whether that changes once you have a child, that you don't want to leave them on the side of a mountain.
4: I think it probably would.
0: Potentially.
4: Yeah. Yeah. Anyway, 131060, dobbing your dickhead dad. Doesn't have to be like that, but, you know, dads can be fun. They can be pranky. They can be embarrassing sometimes.
0: Yeah. And they can just do silly things.
4: We love silly dads.
0: Dobbing your silly dickhead dad.
4: Yeah.
0: 131060 is the number.
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0: Matt Sun on the Hot Hits with Nick and Lauren. We are doing...
1: Dob in your dickhead.
2: Dad.
0: Yeah.
2: This is a segment we do often. We've done dob in your dickhead car, cat, dog, nan. And it's dobbing them in with love, you know.
0: That's it.
2: It's not... We know. You know, dads are fun. Most dads are fun.
0: It's you dickhead.
2: You bloody dickhead, yeah. Dad. What are you doing, Dad? Well, this dad in Japan was a bit more than a... You know, he was actually...
0: Neglectful.
2: Yeah, this is not a good story. But a Japanese father was berated by police when he ditched his 7-year-old son on Mount Fuji and kept climbing towards the summit with his older son. The kid was there from about 4:30 in the morning alone,
0: mm-hmm.
2: and for a few hours.
0: Taken into a shop at 7:30. Sat on a bench for 3 hours. Presumably quite cold.
2: It'd be very cold. Probably kicking the dirt under his little feet.
0: At the 6th checkpoint. 131060 is the number here at the Hot Hits.
2: Yes.
0: James has called it. James, stop in your dickhead dad, please.
3: Oh, geez. How's it going, guys?
2: Excellent.
3: Well, this was about 20 years ago, so I was about 8 years old.
2: Yeah.
3: And it was one of those, like, drag racing shows, kind of like Summer Nats. Dead center of summer as well. It was my idea to go. And he paid a decent amount of money for the tickets where we were sitting. And I reckon I lasted about... an hour and a half into it before I said, Dad, I'm bored, it's too hot, I want to go home.
2: Of course.
3: And he's like, nah, stuff ya. You made me pay about $300 for these tickets, so we're sitting here and watching it. We were there for about 4 or 5 hours. I got heat stroke and home was about a 6-hour drive home, and the closest shop where, you know, I could get Gatorade or Panadol was about 2 hours away. So I had to have a bucket under me for the whole 5-6 hour drive home and 2 hours without anything to help with it.
2: Oh,
0: Dad wasn't backing off. That sounds like he would be really good friends with the Mount Fuji dad.
2: Yeah.
3: So I probably would love him, to be honest.
2: He's a stubborn dad, that sounds like.
0: They get along very well. Let's go to Nat on 131060, if it will let me. Nat.
2: Oh, hello.
0: Hello, Nat.
4: I was camping with Dad, and as most dads do, they love a fish, but mine goes above and beyond and would set up like 4 different rods along the bank, just to be greedy. And as a little kid, you obviously want to follow them around. Unfortunately, I got too close to the bank, and what I thought was ground was actually reeds over the edge of the bank, and I've fallen straight into the river. When I've fallen in the river, I've actually got my foot caught in an actual reed of, underneath, and I actually got stuck underneath the water. So I was frantically splashing around because my head was just under the water, so I couldn't actually get any air.
2: No.
4: But he was too distracted by the fishing rods that he didn't see that I was splashing around fighting for my life. And my 2 dogs actually jumped into the river to, like to help me, because they could see that I was like trying to, as a like 8-year-old, trying to get out of the water. And it was my mum that pulled me out by my hair.
2: Oh, she would have been fuming that.
4: Oh, it was a very swift trip back to our hometown. And a very quiet one.
0: Dad, did Dad catch anything good though? That's the real point.
4: God, no.
2: No. No luck.
0: Even with the 4 rod set up. Let's go to Taylor right now on 131060. The round is out. Taylor, dob in your dickhead dad, please.
5: Well, when I was about 8 years old, the neighbour's cats kept getting under my house, or my dad's house, and, like, ruining his ducted heating and things. Anyways, he went over there to try and tell them to, you know, get their cats and all this, and they were breeding and everything. So my dad used to set up, like, a garbage bin, like, on its side with a stick holding the lid up with a string attached to it, and used to catch the cats and take them out to the local primary school.
2: Oh. I mean, that's kind of innovative.
0: It's kind of genius. There's something genius about that. Don't know what it is.
5: It's kind of genius, yeah.
0: Thank you very much, Taylor.
2: That's fun.
0: That's good
2: dads
0: stuff.
2: Are great.
0: Thanks for dobbing them in. It's Ariana Grande.

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5: Back at it for a Monday night with Digger Mays popping by the show very soon. Plus, Lauren's favourite artist in the world is not known by one of our favourite artists that we listen to on the radio. We'll tell you more about that in a second.
6: I didn't know who you were talking about and I just realised why.
5: There you go.
6: Now, I was gonna share this story. I'll just share the headline because there's no point even delving into it. The headline is enough. Bear Grylls explains why he helped baptise Russell Brand. My faith is not to judge people. I'm not even reading it because
5: I don't need any more information.
6: I don't need any more. Yuck. Yuck and yuck.
5: Did he baptise him in his piss?
6: In the Thames.
5: So basically.
6: Yeah.
5: not the cleanest of rivers. The Thames.
6: Yeah.
5: Why is Bear Grylls doing baptisms is my sort of top question.
6: That was my main thing.
5: Again, you don't need to read the article if you don't want to.
6: Unfortunately, I'm scrolling down and now I've seen a picture of them embracing in the Thames.
5: In the Thames. It's in like 5 degrees in the Thames. You're not meant to swim in the Thames. But dead bodies show up in the Thames. And knives. A lot of knives in the Thames, according to the shows I've watched.
6: Really?
5: Yeah. That's where they always from.
6: Do they ever, drain? Like, can you drain the Thames?
5: I don't think you can drain the entirety of the Thames.
6: Not the Thames, but could you section off a little chunk and just drain it and see what fun things you find?
5: Well, you'd have to put, sort of...
6: Make a dam.
5: Barriers. You'd have to make a dam, yeah, which I feel like would cost so much money.
6: See, you know in the things in the world and, you think of a really logical way to do this. In my mind, you just get two massive cement slabs and crane them in.
5: Mm-hmm.
6: And just plop them down.
5: And just make sure they're wide enough to hit either side of the Thames at that particular spot. Yeah.
6: Plop them in a spot, maybe a kilometre from each other.
5: Yeah.
6: Then you get a hose, stick it over.
5: Yeah.
6: Suck all the water out.
5: Where does the water go? Into the other sides of the Thames. You just keep it in the Thames.
6: You just keep it in the Thames. And then you just see what you find in there. And then when you're done, you just lift the cement back up and it just comes back in.
5: Just do it kilometre by kilometre. And then you could take this technology and put it in the Sydney Harbour if you wanted to. Or the Yarra.
6: Or the Yarra.
5: Kerra WA water.
7: Swan River.
5: The Swan River.
6: The Brisbane one.
7: Brown Snake.
5: You can put it in the Brown Snake. Yeah,
6: the Bloody Murray.
5: You can put it in the Murray. There we go. Hit all five states. Good stuff.
6: Anyway, I just think, why can't we do that? That seems quite real. I don't think that would be that expensive.
5: No, that seems reasonable.
6: You just need a good concreter.
5: 131060, concreters / experts in draining swamps. Please call us. Shrek will be on the line in 2 songs' time.
6: Yes.
5: Donald Trump will be. Drain the swamp.
6: Sometimes you got to think more, less logical.
5: Yeah.
6: More
5: pine spur of
6: just whatever you want to do.
5: Couldn't agree
6: make
5: more.
6: It happen.
5: Ladies and gentlemen, you are listening to The Hot Hits with Nick and Lauren. If you didn't work that one out from the tangential nature of the program. Let's get back into the hottest hits tonight. Slater is on a roll at the moment. Just wrapped up a huge Australian run. This is Brand New Chanel's on The Hot Hits.

0: Royalty DMA is popping into Hot Hits HQ in a couple of songs' time. On the Hot Hits, it is Nick, it is Lauren, it is time to spy.
1: Yeah. This one's got to do with LinkedIn.
0: My favourite of the social media apps.
1: Yeah. At the moment, LinkedIn does feel like a very AI sloppy place.
0: There is so much stuff of people being like, this isn't just a slight change. This is a full culture shift.
1: Or like, I walked into a cafe and I saw one of my previous employers. And then, do you know what I said to him? And it's like, this never happened.
0: Just
1: like,
0: made up stories. Honestly,
1: please.
0: They need a this never happened button. There's a guy in the radio industry whose LinkedIn post needed this never happened button. I'll leave that one for another day.
1: I'm staying out of that. Now, LinkedIn says that it seems like AI slop feedback option has been used more than a million times since it launched on July 30. The response points to a strong user interest in limiting low-quality automated posts, though LinkedIn hasn't said whether the total volume of AI-generated content on the platform is actually falling. The tool lets members flag posts they believe were generated with AI or appear to be low-effort automated content, and it's available through the three-dot menu on any post. That LinkedIn Chief Product Officer Hari Srinivasan said the reports combined with changes to the company's detection systems have cut views of content LinkedIn classified as AI slop by 40% in recent weeks.
0: Wow.
1: I see this all the time as well on Threads. Like, I never go on Threads unless I'm drawn in by a clickbaity, stupid one that comes off my Instagram.
0: Yep.
1: And it'd be like, guess what my stepdaughter said to me?
0: and then it's a lie.
1: I click on it and it's a five different threads of just a blatant lie. I'm like, why? Why are you trying to get likes on something that's not even true? What is this world?
0: My only fear is that a lot of us have seen so much AI-generated, like, word content, like essays, like people will put on LinkedIn, that we will naturally start typing like AI when we're actually having an original thought of ours, and then people will press the seems like AI slot button on ours as well. But if you see some of those posters, also side note, I think I've got to stop going to any cafe or bar that uses AI for its imagery. I think I've just got to stop doing it.
1: Who's using AI for
0: every cafe I see is using an AI generated board for the menu, or like a graphic outside being like, try this new thing we've made, and you can just tell.
1: What happened to writing with chalk?
0: Chalk. Bring back chalk.
1: Bring back chalkboards. Because you do see on Uber Eats a lot, it's like this description was generated on AI.
0: Yeah.
1: All right. Well, you're generating 70 different descriptions.
0: Oh, that I'm fine with. You know, if you're just explaining what a cheeseburger is, I don't read that anyway.
1: Yeah, no, I know what a cheeseburger is.
0: Yeah.
1: Take the pickles out and send it to my door. But, yeah, the LinkedIn stuff. I mean, you're supposed to be there showcasing your professionalism.
0: Yeah. And there's a lot of good, like, thought-provoking stuff on LinkedIn that you can find about
1: your
0: industry.
1: But a lot of it's shit.
0: A lot of it's absolute bullshit.
1: When's the last time you updated your LinkedIn?
0: What did I post? I only post when I want to brag about something, really.
1: Yeah, me too. And even then I forget.
0: It's like Facebook. Whenever I want to show my mum's friends that I'm still alive and doing all right with my life, I do that. Last time I posted on LinkedIn was a video of you talking about the Media Week Awards that we hosted.
1: Oh, yeah, nice. That's fun.
0: Just leave you up there forever. Keep it on the hot.

0: Taylor Swift and I Knew It, I Knew You on the Hot Hits. I Knew It, I Knew You. With Nick and Lauren. And a band that put this song out more than a decade ago. In the quiet
1: enough. Hey.
0: Set our hearts on fire straight away. DMA. Started as one song with one guitar and then it got bigger than that, didn't it? Songs like The Glow, the Gallagher Brothers are obsessed with them, on and off.
1: Really? Oh, yeah. Like they are with each other.
0: Yes, literally. One day they're like, DMAs are the greatest new band in the world, and they're like, I don't like that, DMAs, keep copying us.
1: They're trying to be like us.
0: Exactly. They've got room for one to make $250 million on a reunion tour. They've got a brand new album out. It is their fifth record, and it is self-titled, and some of the most awesome music they've ever made. Some of the most, you know, them music they've made. Please bring in Johnny Took from DMAs.
2: Hey, this is Johnny from DMAs on the Hot Hits with Nick and Lauren.
0: It is a great day for Australian music when there's a new DMAs record out in the world, and that happens to be this day, and Johnny Took is in the room. Hello!
1: Yay!
2: Hey, hey, how we doing?
1: Hi.
0: Oh, dude.
1: Well, we're excellent.
0: What does a release day feel like to you this far into your career?
2: Well, you know what? I was thinking about it before. It's like, you know, you don't have that many of them. You know, like, I know it's our fifth, but like, you know, we've been doing this for a while and they're always pretty nerve-wracking. It's a little bit Christmas Day, you know?
0: Yeah.
2: And also, there's something nice about handing over, you know, it's when you've held on to these demos and these songs and like you've been working away behind the scenes on them for so long and then you finally hand them over to the public and they're not yours anymore, you know? And there's something that's scary about that, but something that's also really beautiful, you know? And then and it's nice when, you know, you start hearing from fans and friends and family as well who miss you.
1: Because I imagine you have like a sense of control still before the album is actually released. And then when it's out there, it's sort of like, well, we have no control over the situation.
2: I know, exactly, exactly. Yeah. And it's not yours, but that's when the beauty like starts happening, you know, because that's when all of a sudden people who are going on holiday trips now, you know, they start playing it on their trip and they start forming these memories or, you know, parents with young kids who are having little dance parties, you know, and they put on their new record and it becomes their new favourite song, you know. So the memories start to form after it's released. So
0: it's such a nice thing to think about. Where do you envision people listening to this for the first time? Where do you want people to be? You got an ideal spot?
2: Well, we've got a big UK base as well, so I can imagine them. It's summer over there for them, so they're going to have, like, the summer experience.
0: Oh, those picnics you can do in the UK, beautiful fields and crack a Yui Boom out there and some crackers and cheese and a little bit of wine and pop DMA's record on.
2: Yeah. As much as we go over to the UK a lot, being in Australia is super important for us, you know. Yeah. Actually, we're playing at the Opera House in December, which would be great, and the Botanical Gardens in Melbourne and Fortitude's Music Hall in Brisbane. Oh. So to be able to give this record to people, for let them, like I said, formulate those memories, but also get to know the songs. So when eventually we play at the start of summer, it should be a cracking week.
0: Oh, that's so good.
1: We were having a little flick through before some of the songs, and I said, you hear a DMA song, and it literally has a certain sort of je ne sais quoi about it, right?
2: Yeah.
1: How do you guys maintain the sense of je ne sais quoi, but also evolving? Because it's such a unique sound to a DMA's song. Like, you hear it, you go, yep, that's it.
2: I know. Do you know what's funny? Because on our second and third record, right, we were sonically trying some different stuff, right? And we went a bit more dance rocky, kind of anthemic, and moved a little bit away from our indie rock DIY roots.
1: Yeah.
2: We were working with Stuart Price, who's done like The Killers and Dua Lipa, and like he's an amazing producer. And I was like, is this like a little bit too far removed? You know, it was like one of the particularly dancey songs. And I was like, does it still sound like DMAs? He goes, you couldn't not sound like DMAs if you tried. You know what I mean? You know what I mean? I always think about that. And there is something to it. Even if sonically we aim for different things, I guess the sentiment in our songwriting, we kind of naturally have this, we kind of call it like happy sad. You know, all of my favorite like movie genres or books or like songs, is they have that happy sad thing. You know, it's a bit coming of age or something. I feel like DMAs, maybe our songwriting has that. But the main thing is it's Tommy's voice, really. Yeah. It ties it all together. And it's just, it has a quality to it that, you know, resonates with people. And it is quintessentially DMAs.
0: It is a very special thing to have the tone that he has, right? Yeah. It's like,
2: mate, and I tell you what, it's just one of those voices that you're just born with it, you know what I mean?
1: Yeah.
2: I remember when I first heard it, you know, because it was we were in a band together, and so I was this is before DMAs. I was the bass player, and he was the drummer. And just like I remember, he would like ask the singer in the band, he'd be like, "Hey, you know, in the chorus when it goes, and, you know," and he'd be behind the kit, and he'd sing it. And I was like, "Oh my god, that voice!" You know what I mean?
0: What a freak.
2: Like,
0: is he still
1: wasted over there?
0: Is he still doing that thing he does where he stands with his hands behind his back and just sort of like swaying side to side, chewing gum? Is he still doing that?
2: Yeah.
0: The angelic notes that he can hit while looking like the most casual mother. On the planet, it's not fair. It's truly unfair.
2: Yeah. There's actually, it's funny because there's a few songs on the album. There's one called Dancing Luck. It's got this build.
1: Yeah.
2: And I remember he kind of turned to me and goes, "Can you stop writing songs like that? Like, it's beautiful, but I feel like my eyes are about to pop out of my head," you know, because he just keeps going up and up and up. Yeah.
0: More coming up as we hang out with Johnny from DMAs after the brand new song from their brand new fifth album. This is Emails on the Hot Hits.

0: Hits with Nick and Lauren. We're still hanging out with this guy.
1: Hey, this is Johnny from DMAs on the Hot Hits with Nick and Lauren.
0: You worked with so many cool people on this, but yeah. I really love that you self-produced emails, right? And you did it with Lachlan from Mansionaire.
1: Yes.
0: Which is a name that...
2: We love Lachlan.
0: It continues to pop up on this show because he seems to be putting his grubby little mitts on so many different projects.
1: Very talented, very great guy. Lucky Bostock.
2: Oh, yeah.
0: He's
2: beautiful.
0: You talked about how you worked with Stuart Price on the last couple of records, and obviously that was a massive moment for you guys, but it feels like it was a little bit closer to home making this record. Am I right in thinking?
1: That's exactly right, yeah. So I guess after that, like I was saying, we worked with some bigger producers, Con Kersting on the last record, Stuart Price before that. And then this album was definitely, we almost used our first album as the inspiration for this album. It was a real coming home moment, you know. On previous records, maybe where we'd lent into synthesizers, we were like, nah, it's all on guitars, you know, it's all on guitars. Yeah. And in the same way that back in my apartment in Newtown when we recorded Delete and Feels Like 37 and those songs in our nascency, you know, and I used to just pull up my shitty mattress. Not actually shitty mattress. But, you know, my old mattress and put it up against the wall to try and make some kind of, you know, soundproofing for the guitar amp and stuff like that. Obviously, we've come a long way since then. You know, we got a studio in Glebe, but it still has that same aesthetic, I guess, that DIY attitude, which is great. And that's actually why we self-titled it, because it was kind of like a real coming home moment. You know, self-titled, it's kind of like a card you have up your sleeve. You know, when am I going to do the self-titled record? It's mostly done on your first record, but if it's not your first, you kind of, you know, you use it when you're making a statement. And I guess for us, it is that coming home, kind of back to our roots vibe.
0: It's
2: what reflects you guys the most in a way too.
1: Yes, that's right.
2: Yeah.
1: The indie rock guitar driven stuff I think is what we do best with DMAs, you know, with that nostalgic feel. But I don't regret at all trying to be ambitious on our last couple of records.
0: Mate,
1: and trying something different.
0: If you didn't write Something We Are Overcoming, I don't think I'd be here today. That song was my number one. I think it was my number one most played.
1: Oh my God, amazing.
0: Thank
1: you.
0: And it continued. I made a whole playlist based on it called Glitter Bomb.
1: Yeah.
0: I made this playlist of like 50 different songs. Half of them were Stuart Price productions.
1: Yeah.
0: But like, I love that you got, and I think we talked about this in the last album, I love that you guys dared to go outside the box. And I think especially with Australian music, when you're known for something and then you try something different, sometimes it falls on deaf ears.
2: Yeah.
0: But you then open up yourself to a whole new world of people who maybe didn't understand the more indie stuff.
1: That's true.
0: You make it accessible to them.
1: That's a really good point.
0: I
1: 100%. And also, if you're not kind of ambitious like that to try something different, like say if we just did what we were initially known for, that kind of indie rock nostalgia thing, if we did that and we were releasing our fifth album now, people would have been like, oh, they're a one-trick pony, you know?
2: Mm.
1: Where now we've done had this journey and we're coming back and now we're doing this kind of our original sound in a way, but it sounds fresh.
0: Yeah, I love this. Now, when you put the glow out, it hit number 4 in the UK. When you put How Many Dreams out, it hit number 3 in the UK. And I remember trying to drum up some support to get you to the top in the UK. Tried to use all my intel. I want a number 1 for you in the UK this time. Do you think it's possible?
1: Oh, so do I, man. I honestly, I wish it was. I don't think it is.
0: Who are you up against? Do you know?
1: I think Ariana Grande, maybe.
0: Yeah.
1: I think also like Sam Fender and Olivia Dean.
2: Yeah.
1: I know that's a one song, but...
0: But it's making the Olivia Dean record still pop.
2: Yeah.
1: Exactly, you know, and they're all great names. But, you know, we appreciate the support. But wherever it lands, we're elated to have it out. And we're so proud of this record. It did take a little longer to make, especially doing that DIY thing. You know, because one of the benefits of having a producer is when you're on your 75th solo, guitar solo take, they're like, dude, you should stop now, like, you know. But when you don't have a producer, you just go on for months.
0: You can keep trying to get it right.
2: Exactly.
0: Yeah. You can keep pushing. It's a beautiful record, man. You guys should be so proud and just so proud of the career that you've built for yourselves over this journey so
1: Thank
0: far.
1: You. Thank you so much.
0: It's been lovely to continue to check in over the years and best of luck with everything.
1: Oh, man. We really appreciate it. And just, thank you for having us. And go out and listen to record, enjoy it, and make some memories.
0: Go and listen to an album, people.
2: Yes, start to finish.
0: Don't just listen to the hook on TikTok. Put the whole thing on.

0: Harry Styles, Promenade People, remix of American Girls on the hot hits right across Australia with Nick and Lauren. We've got a big fan of this artist in this room.
1: She's from Texas, I can tell by the way.
2: Herod.
0: Two stories over the weekend that have emerged about Ms. Ella Langley.
2: Oh, yeah.
0: The first one is Doja Cat was asked her thoughts on Ms. Ella Langley. Here's what she had to say.
3: You like Ella Langley?
4: I don't know what that is.
3: Really?
4: Ella Langley. Ella Langley.
3: People love her.
4: Okay.
3: You gotta check her out. You'd like her.
4: Okay.
3: You really would.
2: I mean, if I know Doja Cat, I don't think she would like Ella Langley.
0: It's not on her not on her list of people, right?
2: No.
0: Ella Langley.
2: Ella Langley?
0: What is that? The other Ella Langley related story from the weekend is Drake was spotted at a gig of hers in North Little Rock, Arkansas.
2: Just checking it out.
0: He wasn't just spotted like in the crowd. He was actually on the video screen during Shoes in Texas. They panned to him and got his reaction, singing along to it.
2: That's kind of common if they see someone in the crowd were of note,
0: like they do on the footy.
2: Yes,
0: they see someone in the boxes.
2: Yeah. What are they speculating? They're going to have a collab?
0: Yeah, they reckon there might be a collab there. A concert goer was overwhelmed with their love for Drake, who saw her. Paisley, who was almost 12, is a huge Ella Langley fan.
2: Bless.
0: During the concert, Paisley's grandmother was recording her enjoying one of Langley's songs when Drake suddenly appeared on the big screen. As you see in the video, she was overcome with excitement, Paisley's mum said. The whole family's involved. Oh, sorry, I understand why. Paisley attended the concert with her grandmother because her parents were working the event for her non-profit travel softball team.
2: Oh, bless.
0: Glad they asked all the questions.
2: Hang on. They were working the event.
0: They were working the event for the non-profit travel softball team, so the grandma took Paisley.
2: Now, what does the non-travel softball team have to do with anything?
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2: Okay.
0: I presume they travel and play softball for no profit.
2: But they're working at that event.
0: They're working at
2: the Ella Langley show.
0: Yeah, I don't know what they had to do with the event considering they're a non-profit softball team. 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
2: Maybe.
0: Yeah. Does anyone care?
2: Nah.
0: Cool.
2: I don't.
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3: Brand new Australian music every single night. It has been years waiting for this band to put new music out. Producer K-Dot's a big fan.
4: Yes.
3: How long's it been?
4: Six,
3: 7 years? Genuinely?
4: I think it's probably been about four.
3: Wow.
4: Yeah.
5: Wow, okay. And you went and saw them at the Opera House recently.
4: I did. They actually played this song at the Opera House as well and kind of spoke about how that gig in particular was a lot more stripped back than their usual live show, which is very full-on,
3: heavy,
4: very rocky.
3: And
5: yeah.
3: We are, of course, talking about Gang of Responsible for some amazing Australian songs. Let Me Down Easy, always a favourite. Also Magnolia. Both of these landed in the hottest 100 Australian songs of all time.
5: What? Guys.
3: What?
5: I've just found out
3: what?
5: That me and the lead singer of Gang of Youth, David, we share a bird.
3: Did you share a bird? I knew the second he said, guys, I knew that was what it would be.
5: I'm 2 years older than him, though.
3: That's amazing. God, he's lived a life for a young man, hasn't
5: hey,
3: he?
5: Hey, that's what us Pisces,
3: you know, all the same person.
5: Can relate to him on a different level.
3: Man.
5: My goodness. Same birthday, David!
3: That's unbelievable. He's
5: my king!
3: Once he held me for about 30 minutes at a gig in like a record store in Annandale. Literally held me through this entire artist set and I never wanted to let go. It was beautiful.
5: Does it reach a point in time, though, where it's, like, a little bit awkward?
3: No, not with him. Not
5: no?
3: with him.
5: He's Is just, he tall?
3: He's tall. He's muscly.
5: He's beautiful.
3: Yeah,
5: Is he single?
3: No, absolutely not. Wife and all.
5: Of course not. Why would he be?
3: right. Gang of Youth are back. God, that was a flashback. I'd forgotten about that. Let's
5: what
3: play.
5: What a beautiful story.
3: Yeah, thank you very much. This is Things Take Time. It's a totally left step for them. A little bit more stripped back.
5: Yeah.
3: It's a bit of a grower. Turn it up. Chill out. It's Monday night, man. Gang of Youths.
5: Vibe it, hun.

0: trying to travel around and go to each of them. I think he could be there. I don't know.
1: He's on tour, mate.
0: Is he on tour right now? Has he got that?
1: He's
0: literally going to he's in New York on Saturday. Well, that counts that out. However, the marathon has been forced to apologise for an unfortunate error.
1: Uh-oh. What's happened?
0: On the back of the medal, they've announced what the medal looks like. It's beautiful. It's an indigenous design on the front. It's absolutely gorgeous.
1: Stunning.
0: On the back, in a circle, is all of the landmarks in Sydney that the runners will bypass on their 42.2-kilometre journey.
1: Wait, how big's the medal?
0: Pretty big. Like, it's a good... how do I...
1: Like a hockey puck?
0: Yeah, about a hockey puck, and she's heavy, she's gold. Now, you see the obvious things, the Opera House, the Harbour Bridge, all of that. And then there's this little sort of thing that looks like almost a pine cone, and that is meant to represent Allianz Stadium, which is a stadium in Sydney. However, unfortunately, the designer appears to have Googled Allianz Stadium and then designed an image of Allianz Stadium in Munich.
1: No one wanted to... check that before they sent them to the mint or wherever these things are printed?
0: You presume it would be at the mint, wouldn't you? Yeah, it's Bayern Munich, the team, their Allianz Stadium, which is a football ground in Munich. It's no good.
1: Oh, dear.
0: It's not good.
1: ODD doctor.
0: They are vaguely similar looking, but the one in Munich is so specifically beehive-y that this beehive-looking thing is very clearly it. Little blunder.
1: Well, you know, it's almost like you've got one of those fun little... I don't know.
0: It's a defect of sorts.
1: Yeah. It'll be worth a lot in the future.
0: That's true. The one time they screwed it up. And someone was saying, some loser runner was being like, you know, it's just a great reminder of my training for this marathon. You know, you slip up every now and then and you don't get everything right.
1: All right, but not everything has to be a message, guys.
0: Thank you.
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11: 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The Hot Hits with Nick and Lauren.
12: Three for all.
13: Three songs in a row that always have something in common. Always? All well, have yeah. something in common. Yeah, and they always do.
2: But they always do have something in common.
13: I shouldn't have ever questioned myself.
2: No, back yourself, hun.
13: This is the Hot Hits 3-for-all. Tonight is the artist who didn't know who other artists are. Version yeah. of that yeah. after Doja Cat was asked this.
14: You like Ella Langley?
15: I don't know what that is.
14: Really?
15: Ella Langley. Ella Langley.
14: People love her.
15: Okay.
14: You gotta check her out. You'd like her.
15: Okay.
14: Really
13: her pronouncing it like it was in another language.
2: Ella Langley.
13: Ella Langley.
2: It's like when, did you see that interview when Kim Kardashian and Sarah Paulson were doing the interview with that old British woman, and she was just like a regular woman, and she's like, do you love, what did she say? She said like, bangers and mash or something like that. And Kim kind of like, what? I don't know what you're saying. It's very funny.
13: The accents aren't that different. Also, I think I said this a few times, but you know when you grow up Australian, you think Australian is the default accent and everyone else has an accent?
2: Yes, it feels baseline, like it feels like there is no accent.
13: Yeah, but Americans take that into like their 30s and 40s, whereas we kind of get to 18 and we realise there are other accents that are normal to that country.
2: Mm-hmm.
13: Make you think. all right, so we're going to play three artists who didn't know who each other were. Doja Cat didn't know who Ella Langley yeah. was, so let's play Doja Cat to start things, shall we? Then a corker from Mariah.
2: Yes.
13: Like it's 3-for-all.
15: Yes.

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you like it. 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

0: one of the most incredible lines ever.
1: What did he say?
0: It's Lotto, it's Mariah, and I'm looking at my wrist and it's a new watch.
1: Oh.
0: Incredible line. Three for all here at the Hot Hits for Nick and Lauren. That is Lotto. That is Mariah Carey, who, of course, didn't know who J-Lo was.
1: No. An iconic not knowing of who someone was.
0: That's right. It became a meme. I think it was about 2003 that this happened. I don't have the audio because it was on like a German TV show and it's all translated over the top of it.
1: Oh, basically they asked her about J-Lo. She said, I don't know her.
0: I don't know her. And they like looked around as if she did actually know her, but she just wanted to shadily say that.
1: I feel like she's queen troll, Mariah.
0: 100%. 20 years later, she was asked about it with Andy Cohen on Watch What Happens Live.
2: She says you know her.
3: Okay, I know she... You know what? I'm very forgetful.
2: Does she seem cool?
3: I don't know her.
1: I don't know her.
0: Playing into it. One of the best I don't know hers, which is our three for all tonight. It's the I don't know her edition because Doja Cat doesn't know who Ella Langley is. One of the best is Aretha Franklin in one of her final interviews, dishing the dirt on some of her fellow divas. Have a listen to this. Yeah.
4: Your new album is about divas. I want to just sort of throw out a few names of divas and sort of get your one-word reaction, sort of get your impression of various singers. So when I say the name Adele, what comes to mind?
5: Mm-hmm. Young singer, good singer.
4: Alicia Keys.
5: Young performer, good writer, producer.
4: Taylor Swift.
5: Okay, great gowns, beautiful gowns.
4: Whitney Houston.
5: Whitney was a talent, definitely a talent. She had a gift. And Sissy's Baby.
4: And let's sort of change genres a little bit. Nicki Minaj?
5: Nicki Minaj, No, I'm going to pass on that one.
1: Not me. Aretha really is not good at giving compliments, but she knew ahead of the Nicki Minaj of it all.
0: She was well ahead of it. Great gowns, beautiful gowns. Great one of the gowns. Great comments when you beautiful have nothing gowns. Nice to say about someone, you go to great gowns, beautiful gowns.
1: I mean, gowns isn't even in the top 10 things I'd first think of for Taylor Swift.
0: Also, I think that interview was around like the Red era when the gowns really weren't gowning.
1: They were sparkly cocktails.
0: That's right. They were definitely not known. Final one we're going to do and the artist we're going to play is a moment we all remember from a red carpet of some description is Jerry Seinfeld being interviewed and a Kesha running up behind him and being completely starstruck.
6: Charger. Like anytime you want to charge up your phone, you just plug it in. Because it's hard to just sleep when you're tired. Because people are tired most of the time.
7: Kesha, I love you so much.
6: Oh, thanks.
7: Can I give you a hug?
6: No, thanks.
7: Please?
6: No, thanks.
7: A little one.
6: Yeah, no, thanks.
8: Oh. That was a nice moment.
6: I don't know who that was.
8: Yeah, it was Kesha.
6: Okay. Well, I wish you the best.
1: It's probably one of the most uncomfortable things to ever witness.
0: The three separate denials.
1: No, thanks.
0: No, thanks. No, thanks. No, thanks. Also, how's him just doing a bit?
6: Charger, like any time you got charger.
0: What's the deal with charger? What's the deal with phone? You know, and you got to plug your phone in.
1: I mean, anyway, everyone has their opinions on Jerry Seinfeld, but, you know, running up mid-interview, first of all, asking for a hug three times when he said no.
0: Yeah.
1: It's a bit.
0: It is.
1: And also, if you know Jerry, he's not, of course he's not going to want to hug you.
0: No. Like, no.
1: He's not a hugger. Doesn't strike me as a hugger.
0: Nah. He's other things, Jez? Though, you know. Funny guy. Should we play Kesha's best song?
1: Yes.
0: Okay. Die Young. So good. I feel your heartbeat beat to the beat of the drum. Hot Hits 3

0: On the Hot Hits with Nick and Lauren, a dear friend and collaborator of Olivia Dean's was in our fair lands last week, and you got to have a little yarn with her.
1: I did get to have a little yarn with her. Her name is Nectar Wood. She's just got one of those voices that I think I said it to her, is just so effortless and wonderful.
0: Some people are born to sing.
1: Yeah.
0: Others will sing despite not being born to do that. Nectar's one of those. You're jumping in early here, Australia. Here is Lauren and Nectar Wood.
2: Hey, I'm Nectar Wood and I'm on the Hot Hits with Nick and Lauren.
1: Nectar Wood, hello.
3: Hey.
1: How are you?
3: I'm good.
1: Yeah.
3: I'm good.
1: How are you feeling?
3: Great. Yeah. It's my first time in Sydney. I'm just happy to be here.
1: First time in Sydney?
3: Ever.
1: Ever?
3: Yeah.
1: Okay. You're in Australia for these shows. They're completely sold out. But so you've never performed here before outside of...
3: Never. No. Never. I've got a cousin that lives in Hamilton Island.
1: Oh, okay.
3: And she's living her best life.
1: Hamilton Island's beautiful, but living in Hamilton Island?
3: I know. Yeah.
1: She works. Has she brought up with you the cockatoos at Hamilton Island?
3: No.
1: They're a disaster.
3: They're a rabble.
1: You cannot actually leave your room service tray outside of your hotel room because they will come and raid it.
3: Oh my gosh.
1: Yes. Yeah.
3: Okay.
1: They're awful little things.
3: Yeah. I've seen some huge spiders she sent me over text that I'm like, okay.
1: Yeah. Yeah.
3: Avoid them.
1: What can the fans expect from these shows? I mean, we just had a little snippet. You just gave us a little sort of airlock performance. Mm-hmm. The word that came to myself and someone else's mind first up was effortless.
3: Oh, wow.
1: The way that you perform is literally just effortless and sort of angelic.
3: Oh.
1: And also boss bitch.
3: Let's go. That's the aim. We're aiming to be boss bitch. We're trying our best.
1: So is that what we can expect from these shows?
3: Yeah, boss bitch.
1: Yeah, right.
3: I just put that in the poster, to be honest. Yeah, no, it's an intimate show. I'm starting from the bottom in Australia in terms of I normally play with my band and it's such a privilege to play with them. But when I was starting out 4 years ago, I would just go around the UK with my guitar and singing songs around pubs and stuff. Yeah. So yeah, I feel like I'm going back to my roots.
1: It's nice when you do a sort of really stripped back thing like that too. It sort of feels so much more intimate in a way as well.
3: And I really love to get to know the audience as well and get to know the people that consume my music. So I'm just going to have a chat, to be honest. It'll be an hour of chat and singing.
1: Oh, it sounds perfect. Yeah. Now, Wine Into Water with Elton John. How did that happen?
3: Elton John has been always playing my music since I released my first project, which is crazy to say. He's got his show on Rocket Hour and he played Nothing to Lose first, one of my first songs. And then he just kept playing songs that he liked, to be fair.
1: Yeah.
3: And then I talked to him on FaceTime when I was in Ghana writing my previous project, It's Like I Never Left, and had a good chat with him. And then I wrote the song a year ago too. And it's called Wine Into Water. And it was so sad. I put it in the corner and didn't look at it because I was like, it makes me upset thinking about it because it's such a deep song for me. Mm-hmm. And then I just thought, why not ask?
1: Yeah.
3: Why not ask Elton John if he would like to track the keys for it? Because since we're good friends now.
1: Yes.
3: And then he replied the next day being like, let's go to the studio. And
1: Elton John, the thing about him is how wonderful he is with this kind of thing, like supporting these artists, and he's so honest about who he enjoys listening to as well. Mm-hmm. And people respect it.
3: Yeah.
1: Yeah.
3: He's such a creator, I think.
1: Yeah.
3: He listens to so many songs every single week, crafting his show. And he's just, it's so inspiring seeing someone that has such a legacy. Mm. But at the core of him, he just loves music.
1: Yeah. Mine and Nick's dream is to get Elton John to air check our show, our radio show.
3: Nice.
1: And we can air check him. I don't think it's really going to happen. But
3: manifest. You never know. You have to say out loud.
1: Yeah. You were just mentioning that you recorded a project in Ghana. Is where you record your music or write your music crucial for you for the creative process, especially the writing side of things?
3: Yeah, good question. I feel like for Ghana, that was a really spiritual thing for me, just because my heritage is there, my dad's from there, and it was kind of the missing piece of my puzzle, internal puzzle, being okay, I have some questions about my identity, so I wanted to write there. But I think for me now, when I'm going through something in my brain or just I'm having a hard day, getting the guitar and just thinking about, I don't know, just not thinking about anything for a sec and playing is my therapy.
1: Yeah.
3: And that is something that I could be anywhere. It takes me to a different dimension, you know? It doesn't really matter where I am. And then to find inspiration, I just love going for walks, especially around London, going around parks and stuff and just... I love people watching. Aren't it really inspiring?
1: Isn't
3: I feel like
1: best?
3: We're all the same, guys. We do the same things.
1: And guessing people's stories.
3: Yeah, I love
1: that.
3: What
1: are you two up to?
3: Yeah.
1: What are you doing?
3: And in London, there's so many stories.
1: Yeah. How amazing. Well, we're so excited to get to know you more over the years because I can guarantee you'll be back on our shores very soon.
3: Exactly.
1: And we're excited for the shows. Nectar Wood, thank you so much for coming in.
3: Thanks so much for having me.

0: Temper City, self-aware on the hot hits with Nick and Lauren. Very self-aware program we have right here.
1: Yes.
0: Now, still a lefty. We've been really enjoying this song, Boston.
1: Yes.
0: And it's just getting bigger and bigger.
1: It is, but she's had to explain why she has given a writing credit for the song to Noah Kahan.
0: But it's the season of the sticks and I... And can you see why it might be?
1: Yes. In a new interview with Vanity Fair, Stella explained that fans were the ones who first pointed out similarities between Boston and Stick Season. She said she wasn't thinking about Kahan at all when she wrote the song and didn't initially hear the resemblance herself. However, Noah's representatives reached out to her team and told them that they thought the song sounded similar. And then... Despite the similarities being pointed out online, she stands on the fact that the song wasn't written with Kahan or Stick Season in mind, but she did give him credit in the end.
0: All right, I'm going to debunk a couple of the quotes there.
1: Okay.
0: Representatives reached out to Lefty's team and told them that they thought the song sounded similar. I'm sorry, they sent them a lawsuit without any shadow of a doubt. There was definitely a threat in there. It wasn't just hey guys, how are you? I think the song sounds really similar.
1: Yeah.
0: Love, Noah. Let's just go really deep so we can hear this, right? All right,
1: okay.
0: So listen to the first little bit of Boston.

0: Yeah. But I mean, look. Sometimes songs are going to sound similar.
1: That's it, man. There's only so many chords in the world. Only so many words. I think part of it is
0: like...
1: And
0: I know now that I'm into playing guitar now. There's only so many chords.
1: Famously so. There might be some audio of that coming up.
0: Oh, God.
1: Yes, Karen?
2: I want to know if Stella Lefty can have the same voice crack that Noah Kahan had.
1: Oh, one of the great testy pops of our time.
2: I wonder if she can... I wonder if he can sue her for that, too.
0: Testy pop.
3: Oh, my God.
1: On a train back to Boston.
0: Makes him so endearing hearing that.
1: Anyway, good on everyone. Sorting it out before it goes to court.
0: Yeah.
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3: Now, in sad news, especially for those in Auckland, Alex Warren has cancelled his one and only Auckland show today after becoming bedridden with sickness. He's down with the sickness. Frontier Touring released a statement that the Spark Arena concert scheduled for tonight would no longer go ahead. Alex posted to his story, apologising to his fans. Auckland, I've never had to do this and it breaks my heart to even write this, but I have to cancel tonight's show. Tried everything to be able to make the show work, but I'm sadly bedridden and sick at the moment. He's meant to be in our country this week.
0: Yes, first show I believe is Sydney on Thursday or Friday.
3: Okay.
0: And he reckons he currently can't talk, let alone sing.
3: All right, so I worry because, you know, the only time I ever went to New Zealand, and I am desperate to go back because, you know, I'm a big Lord of the Rings fan.
0: Of course.
3: I had food poisoning the entire time.
0: No way.
3: Like, plane landed and I was...
0: You know how
3: the
0: I'm,
3: whole time.
0: You know how I made that pasta bake on Saturday? They've been banging on about.
3: Yeah.
0: Everything in my fridge froze on Saturday for some reason. And I Googled, can I cook frozen chicken? And it was like, oh, nah, don't do that. Like, thaw it out, make sure there's no ice crystals left. And they were like, put it in a bath of cold water if you want for an hour. So I put it in for about an hour, still ice crystals on there, cooked it anyway. And then so when I tasted it on Saturday night, I was like, I'm probably going to have the shits in a few hours.
3: You'll be fine.
0: Did nothing.
3: Yeah. People are always just so cautious with chicken, as you probably should be.
0: Probably.
3: But do you know what? I'm a bit of a... I don't really care.
0: If you cook it hot enough and you put it in the fridge straight after, nothing's going to happen, guys.
3: Exactly.
0: Some of those people that have separate chopping boards for chicken and for every other thing. I get that.
3: Every other thing. I mean, you shouldn't be cutting chicken on like a wooden chopping board.
0: I did that on Saturday.
3: Oh. Okay.
0: I do have another one. Anyway.
3: All right. Your favourite, Zara Larsson.
0: Yeah, ma'am.
3: Now, I didn't know what to... Right here, because the story was that Zara Larsson fans dance like dolphins at show, but they're not dolphins, I hear.
0: Yeah, you've written Zara Larsson ... and that's the entirety of the information. Zara played a festival called Puckle Pop on the weekend, which is the greatest festival name in the world. And
3: what was it?
0: Puckle Pop.
3: Puckle Pop.
0: Puckle Pop.
3: Puckle Pop.
0: Puckle Pop, yeah. Now, as they got to the chorus of Midnight Sun, all these people started to pop up, held between two other people, and started flailing around, and they looked like dolphins.
3: Oh, that's fun.
0: Zara could not contain herself. So, she, you know, and you can tell the mic is on.
3: Yeah.
0: How good is that?
3: She has the best laugh.
0: It's so good. And it was so joyous. So apparently they weren't trying to be dolphins. They were trying to mimic what happens when Zara sings that song where the two dancers lift her up during the chorus.
3: Oh.
0: But then they were flailing. And I was like, that's dolphins, which is Zara Larsson's whole meme thing with the song.
3: Yeah. Yeah. Yeah, yeah, yeah.
0: Very cute moment. Very cute.
3: All right. Robbie Williams, man of my heart.
0: Oh, yes.
3: He will be performing at this year's Lexus Melbourne Cup Day on Tuesday, November 3rd. The Victorian Racing Club has announced. Robbie will headline the Elms live stage at Melbourne's Flemington Racecourse after the day's final race, then deliver a second performance in the Mounting Yard as part of the Nine Network broadcast immediately before the Lexus Melbourne Cup trophy presentation, because he'll be here for his tour.
0: Yes, it's not like they're flying him in specifically for it.
3: No.
0: But that's, you know, why bother flying someone in just for this, you know?
3: Yeah.
0: Get someone that's already in the country. He loves a performance at an event, doesn't he?
3: He does, and I was there when he was given the keys to Melbourne.
0: That was very special. I was very jealous at that time.
3: Bed Square.
0: Yeah. Because that was when he was here for the AFL, wasn't it?
3: No. He came here to film those random shows where he was filming his movie.
0: Oh, yeah.
3: And remember he did a few of those little concerts and things like that?
0: That's right. He did the shows to be the monkey.
3: That's right. And then my dear friend Steph, she's a massive Robbie fan. She said, we're going to Fed Square. And I said, all right. And he didn't do enough old stuff. Then he finished with singing some Frank Sinatra. And
0: he's not a big one for the new stuff usually. Like when he played the AFL, he'd go, like literally before he played one new song, he's like, this is the obligatory new song. We'll get back to the hits in a second.
3: Yeah.
0: Which was very cute.
3: Yeah. Well, I'm nut to the cut.
0: Yeah.
2: This is Nina Jirachi.
4: Hey, what's up? I'm Porter Robinson.
2: Hot Hits with Nick and Lauren. Canberra's hit.

0: Anita Jirachi, who played that to tens of thousands of people over the weekend at a festival that was headlined by Lord.
1: Crazy lineup.
2: Poopa Puck or whatever
0: it was. She was not
2: at
0: Poopa Puck. No.
2: What was that one called?
0: Buckle Pop. No, she was at All Points East, which was like literally, it was Lord, Pink Panthers, Audrey Hobart, and Erin the Count, and her. All girl lineup.
2: Wow.
0: Crazy.
2: Now, good. Yeah. I've never asked this question before, just quickly about Nina Jirachi.
3: Hit me.
2: Her name's obviously Nina.
0: Yep.
2: What's her last name?
0: Jirachi is a Pokemon. Her last name is Wilson.
2: Yeah. Gosh, no wonder you love her.
0: No.
2: What was that one called?
0: Buckle Pop. No, she was at All Points East, which was like literally, it was Lord, Pink Panthers, Audrey Hobart, and Erin the Count.

0: anyone's listening knows how to do that, do it.
1: In celebration of the night that was, it's the Hot Hits Awards.
0: A couple of awards for things that have happened in, on, or around the show. Lauren Barry has the first award of the night.
2: I was thinking, wonder if my high school has an alumni thing.
0: What was your high school called?
2: Our Lady Mercy College, Heidelberg.
0: You give me your award.
2: My award tonight goes to LinkedIn for introducing their AI slot button that has been hit over a million times since July 30. Just eradicating AI slop, and there's a lot of it on LinkedIn.
0: It's good stuff, isn't it?
2: Does my high school have an alumni page?
0: It does, but we'll get to it at the end.
2: Oh.
0: K-Dot, your award for the evening.
3: My award this evening goes to the fans of Zara Larsson, who got up and did her dance move. And she loved it. She wasn't expecting
2: and
3: it.
2: Not
3: so
2: dolphins.
0: Her laugh is so cute. But also, you can tell the mic song because there's no singing.
2: Yeah. She's so cute.
3: She does sound like a little
0: She's a cartoon character. Can I give a sub-award under that category for myself? Because I realised just as soon as I hit play on that live on the air at 7:20 that I had left an F-word in there.
3: Oh, is that why you faded it down?
0: And I faded it out right at the right time.
2: Oh, good fade out, Dickie.
0: Bailey Award!
4: I have an anti-award for my father who left me when I was 6 years old with a $100 bill.
0: Jesus.
2: So your dad is the ultimate true dickhead.
4: He is as dickhead as he can. I don't want to give him an award because he doesn't deserve one.
0: We did dob in your dickhead dad earlier on the program, which you can hear on the podcast. And we said, don't dump your trauma on us. And then we realised it's kind of a room of people with...
2: Literally, Karen's the only one with a loving father. Amazing.
4: Wow, so lucky.
2: How does it feel?
3: That's pretty good.
0: I'm not complaining. My award tonight is to the notable alumnus section of Our Lady of Mercy College Heidelberg, which is consistent of the following.
3: Oh, drum roll.
0: There's seven
3: please.
0: On there. Can you guess any?
2: Sarah Arbo.
0: Uh-huh.
3: Same year group? Was she?
2: No, she was a few, because she's her sister's my best friend in my year.
3: That's right.
2: Sarah Arbo.
0: Mm-hmm. It's a really good list.
2: Is it?
0: Yeah.
2: I'm trying to think.
0: Well, I know three of them.
2: God, I should know. I don't know.
0: All right. I'll do it in order of people I know. Denise Scott.
3: Oh,
2: Denise
3: really?
2: Scott.
3: Wow.
0: Scotty went to your school.
3: There you go.
0: Emma Alberici, the journalist from the ABC's 7:30 report.
2: Nice.
3: All media people, I'm just flagging.
0: Athlete Alexandra Sharp.
2: Nice.
3: With an E on the end.
0: Cross her work.
2: No.
0: Alana McTiernan, former politician.
2: All right.
0: Susan Crennan, former Justice of the High Court of Australia.
2: Pretty good alumni list.
0: One more alumni is on the list. That alumnus is Hanny from the South Korean girl group New Jeans.
4: Ooh. Wow.
2: I've gone to that school three times and done a talk to the Year 11 students.
0: Same, mate.
2: And I'm not on the bloody alumni list.
0: Same, mate.
4: Oh, wait, are you saying to stay in school, though?
2: Of course.
4: Okay.
2: No, I tell them.
0: High.
2: I tell them. I say to them when I go, "Hey, you want to work in radio? Forget about university."
0: Yeah,
2: that's all about who you know.
0: That's where we both go wrong. We both go and do these talks, and we say, no. "I got an ATAR of 40."
2: Literally. But the teachers always say to me, "That's so refreshing for them to hear."
0: Yeah.
2: Well, put me on the bloody alumni page.
0: Well, teachers aren't running that. Anyway.
2: I'll do it.
0: Get us hashtag get Nick and Lauren on their notable alumni list for their schools. That's the new campaign of the program.
2: Yes.
0: Tomorrow night on the show, Reese Nicholson from Traders will be here.
2: Hey.
0: That's going to be gorgeous. And RuPaul's Drag Race Australia, of course.
2: Oh, my God.
0: Drag Race Down Under. It could change his name every time.
2: Down Under versus the world at the moment.
0: And the amazing WA DJ and producer Crooked Colours will be here as well. We will see you from 7 o'clock.
2: Bye.
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But when you walk into Wananga, you are someone. 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

0: Kelly is having a yarn with her bestie, Sarah, as the kettle lets out a burst of steam. 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
5: Yes, I'm Alex. That is Matt, who is still enjoying a little bit of time away with the fam in Byron Bay. And Matt, this is the second time you've joined us via video link after you were in Italy recently. Now, if you listen to that episode, you might have heard Matt's technical difficulties.
6: I don't.
5: We're in a bit of a speed situation here. A Keanu Reeves, Sandra Bullock kind of podcast record here. This is the most high-stakes podcast record I think that's ever been performed.
6: My laptop, which I've got plugged in, I've been charging it for the last 2 days for this exact moment because I knew that we would need to record.
5: Yep.
6: And I was like, okay, I'm going to charge it. I open my laptop to do this recording today. It turns out my laptop has not been charging using the charger that I've plugged it in with. This, again, ties into Fiona the nurse's suggestion that I may be living with adult ADHD because these things get away from me. And sure, this keeps going.
5: Correct me if I'm wrong here, Matt. You're using a phone charger to charge your laptop, which isn't powerful enough for the amount of power you're using doing this podcast record with a mic plugged in and everything. So with a charger plugged in, it's still losing power as we go. And so there is a chance that we could cut out during this podcast record.
6: And I'm very frustrated with myself because my official charger, my fast charger for my laptop, the official branded one, it broke. And I have kept thinking, oh, I should get a new one. But yeah, the official one costs like $150. And I keep thinking, oh, I don't need it. Oh. When am I ever going to need to charge my laptop that fast? Well, turns out only the most important day of the week when I'm recording my job.
5: We've got no time to waste on faff here. We've got to get into official faff.
6: Oh, my God, I just lost another percent. Oh. Oh, my God. Oh, my God. Okay,
5: we're
6: come
5: down
6: on.
5: To 19%.
6: Come on, let's hit
5: it. All right, here it goes.
6: Hit the show.
7: Everyone ready?
8: Here we go.
7: So excited.
6: Well, Alex Dyson, I thought I'd start today's episode with a little bit of happy news.
5: Ooh, you spotted a Hemsworth around Byron?
6: I didn't spot a Hemsworth around Byron, but someone spotted something and I'll let them tell you.
9: Hi, Alex. I saw your book at my school library today and I think someone was borrowing it.
5: What?
6: There it is, straight from Sophia's mouth. My beautiful 7-year-old daughter came home with some exciting news. She said, do you know Alex Dyson? And I said, oh, I've heard of him. she goes, his book is at my school and I think someone was borrowing. And I was like, don't tell me, kid. Tell the man himself.
5: That is so nice.
6: So there you go.
5: Well, it's quite interesting because I was in a bookshop this week, saw it in there. Annalise did the old, I'm going to pull it out of here and put it as the big cover. You know, instead of just seeing the spine, she's going to put the cover on the front. I'm like, oh, it's very nice.
6: Oh, yeah, nice.
5: And then we went to an op shop because looking for books on the shelf, When It Drops by Alex Dyson. My first novel in the op shop. Shout out to Vinny's. Who only hosted the best books, obviously, putting the best material up on the shelf. Someone had donated it because obviously they'd read it, loved it so much. They thought, you know, other people need to be able to read this. So I'm going to kindly donate it so that someone can pick it up. And that person happened to be the author of the book, then had to buy the book. Ended up walking to the counter and Annalise is like, do you want me to tell the person? It's you. I'm like, don't say don't, when I'm purchasing this book, do not tell the person behind the counter that it is me. And he's like, I think looked on the back for the price, and it's the price is right next to the author photo. And so I'm purchasing my own book at an op shop. And this guy's chatting to me about it. I couldn't bring myself to say something like, oh, there's quite a handsome author there, isn't it? And just doing that. But I kind of regretted it afterwards. It's too embarrassing, though, buying your own book at an op shop.
6: Well, look, we've all been there. We've all gotten the photos from friends, you know, hey, check it out, I saw your book today. And it's deep in the bargain bin at the bookstore.
5: Yeah.
6: Multiple prices crossed out across the top of it, just at its lowest price.
5: I don't mind one price cross out. It's when you get the double cross out.
6: Multiple coloured stickers on.
5: I never worried about this until my book started turning up there, Matt. Why does this crate, it's even a shelf, you know, it could be a platform or a pontoon. Why does the place where we store bargains have to be a bin? You know, why are our books now in the bin? It could be a chest, a treasure chest of bargains. It doesn't have to be a bin of bargains. Think of the people whose hard work is now in there, please. Thank you.
6: I feel you, bro. I feel you. But I was very excited that Sophia, she's deep in reading world, and I do want to sort of warn you that there is going to be some partner apologies happening in today's episode. So stick around for that. Belinda needs an apology.
5: She deserves one.
6: And so that'll be happening.
5: Okay.
6: But Bron, I want to get an update from you because we haven't had a little Chloe update in a while. How's beautiful little Chloe going these days?
8: She's doing really well. I mean, being winter, we've had some back-to-back sicknesses for a little while.
5: Oh, yeah.
8: She had conjunctivitis a couple of weeks ago, and that was rough.
6: Oh.
8: Trying to get drops in a toddler's eyes not for the weak.
6: It is the worst, isn't it? You have to, like, trick them or something. Like, I remember Sophia got conjunctivitis. We were at, like, this creek. And when I say creek, it's, like, quite a big open water swimming creek on the Gold Coast, Tullabudra. And so everyone's swimming, and we're playing around, and Sophia splashes, and I see this droplet of water, like, fly up and land directly in her eye, right? It's like swish, nothing but net. And I think, ooh.
5: Nothing but red.
6: Looks a little bit.
5: As in red.
6: And I thought, well, that water looked a little bit dirty. But anyway, I think we'll be okay. Anyway, about a day later, comes up with the rankest conjunctivitis. And, yeah, we have to, like, you have to, because she was only crawling and she would not stay still for drops, I would like hover over the top of her as she was crawling along, and then I'd be like, Sophia, and then she would look up at me, and I'd be like, God, like squeak, like squirt stuff in her eye.
5: That
6: it was so
5: like
6: rude,
5: bullying.
6: Yeah, I know. She's probably got some intense fear of looking up now because I've, you know, she thinks that something's going to drop in her eye anytime that she looks up.
5: Sounds like Star Wars trying to, like, blow up the Death Star. You got to really just hone in and get past the defenses to find the sweet spot in the middle to hit your laser.
6: So, Bron, what's your situation been like?
8: Yeah, she woke up a couple of days with her eyes completely fused over, like couldn't open them up.
6: Oh, no.
8: And then the doctor was like, just get a warm cotton bud and then do one swipe across, which did nothing. And also was hard to do anyway because she's whipping her head around. You can't get her to stay still. She kept saying, no, mama, no, mama. And I was like, sorry.
6: No.
8: It was so bad. I wanted to cry.
5: No, mama, no, mama.
8: It was awful.
6: Oh, wow. They honestly look at you and they're like, the way they look at you, I remember when we first got Sophia's, like, shots, you know.
5: Vaccinations and
6: like,
5: stuff.
6: Like, well, you know, vaccinations and stuff. Because you're holding them down and the doctor is holding them down, and then they don't really know what's going on until suddenly they feel this thing in their arm, and the look on their face, the betrayal. Like, how I trusted you and now
5: you're
6: you've
5: meant
6: just
5: to protect
6: hurt me.
5: Yeah,
6: I know. And it's, you feel so bad.
5: That is absolutely brutal. I don't really know about conjunctivitis. The only one I know is the movie Shallow Hell, where he puts Vaseline in his eyes and pretends he has conjunctivitis. Is it similar to that?
6: Have you not really had it?
5: No.
6: Oh, Daiso, you're in for a treat.
8: So
6: kids,
8: bad.
6: Whatever. I have this belief that kids are like purposefully give you their sickness.
5: Mm.
6: They actually inherently are trying to make you as sick as them in some sort of bid for you to grow an immune system, because they will literally just walk up to you and cough directly into your face if they're sick. They'll lie in bed next to you and then just go right into your face.
5: Those little bioterrorists.
6: Yeah, they are.
5: So anyway, when you're going to have kids, Alex Dyson, it's always like that. Never the good stuff. But has Sophia been enjoying the trip away, Matt O'Kine?
6: Oh, can I tell you about the dramas at her school?
5: Yeah, you can hit us with drama.
6: There's been a newsletter that went around for one of their breaks, for one of their lunch breaks. They've decided to change playtime and eating time around.
5: What do you mean?
6: Well, this is, okay, when I heard it, I was like, what? You can't do that.
5: That's like trying to break up the strongest couples out there. They go together, playtime and eating time.
6: Well, that's it. But this is what they're doing at Sophia's school now. Class ends, you go out to lunch, you do the playing bit first, and then you eat.
5: What the hell are these people doing?
6: This has created like so much confusion, and people like, there's been heaps of like backlash. People,
5: so the bell goes for recess or lunch and you're not allowed to eat?
6: No, you go and play first and then you eat. They've had to do multiple follow-up newsletter things being like, okay guys, here's what's happening. They are still getting the same amount of time to do both of the things.
5: But what's the thinking here? Why can't you eat then play? Why are they trying to dictate the order in which you use your spare time?
6: I think the issue is, right, the issue that they were finding is that some kids were racing through their food to get to the play bit.
5: Okay.
6: So people are just like munching down food. They don't really care about eating. And then
5: people
6: they're going,
5: are eating too fast to get to the playground.
6: Yeah, not wanting to finish their food. And, you know, instead of, so because sometimes, you know, you get tied up in stuff after class. And then by the time you sit down, you don't have enough time to finish eating before you go and play. And no kid is going to go like, sorry, guys, I'm not going to play. I just need to finish lunch. As soon as the play bit starts, everyone's like, ah, and then they go. So now they're saying, okay, you can just do the play bit and then you come and sit down and you can have your meal. It's created quite a stir, I've got to tell you, Daiso.
5: Let's talk about the person who's affected by this the most. How does Sophia react now when the bell goes and they... How do they stop kids from eating if they want to eat?
6: They don't. Kids don't care about eating. They just want to play. The eating is the annoying bit.
5: Bro, you're telling me the bell goes, you just run for your roll-up and then people go, go and play first. You're like, what are you talking about? There's no way,
6: mate.
5: I'm not smashing this before I start kicking the footy around.
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0: Kelly is having a yarn with her bestie, Sarah, as the kettle lets out a burst of steam. 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Watching the ruse hop across the hilltops under a crimson sunset, Sarah pours the peppermint tea and tells Kelly about the guy from Cooma she's been chatting with online for the last 3 weeks. 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
2: And look, I should give a shout out to my partner Belinda, who's partying tonight, because she won something. Can I tell you what she won?
3: Oh, I'd love to. Should we do it officially in the podcast?
2: Oh, let's do it. Let's talk about parties, let's talk about raves, and let's talk about why I'm very proud of my partner, Belinda.
1: Everyone ready?
4: Here we go.
5: So excited.
2: So the last couple of months, she was doing this thing called Award School, Alex Dyson, which is like an advertising sort of program that people in the advertising business do.
3: Right.
2: It's sort of like you're learning from mentors and you're putting together a slate of ideas. It's sort of like a little bit of like a high-intensity training ground for copywriters or ideas people, or, you know, Belinda's a graphic designer. So she was doing it in a graphic design sense.
3: So it's kind of like Tough Mudder for graphic design.
2: Yeah, for people in the advertising industry. Basically, like imagine, you know, week number two, they'll say, all right, today we're doing radio and you've got to come up with an ad, three ad ideas for this toothpaste brand.
3: What did Belinda go with for that?
2: Well, no, I'm using fake examples.
3: Okay. We could come up with three ideas for marketing toothpaste right now if you wanted.
2: Well, no, because then they'll, you know, we don't know who's listening. They'll probably take our ideas and become billionaires from
3: that. That is true. We've got to keep it close to our chest. Because sometimes I see ads on TV and I go, what were you thinking? Sub me in, coach, because this is despicable.
2: Well, Belinda entered this, you know, program. It's a selective program. It's run right around the country. And she worked so hard for it, including even when we were in overseas. Belinda did, okay, how's this? Her portfolio for this program was due on like a Monday at 5 p.m., right? And so we're on a different time zone. Belinda did an all-nighter on holiday to submit her portfolio by 5 p.m. Monday, which was 8 a.m. London time.
3: I tell you what, I've done holiday all-nighters before, but none of them have been for submitting assignments.
2: No, right.
3: It was more Irish pub-based rather than graphic design.
2: Yeah, so she put so much work into it, and that is why I'm incredibly proud to say that she was awarded first place in the Queensland Awards School this year.
3: Give
2: so well done.
3: It up. Girlfriend of the show, Belinda, taking that out. That's awesome. A testament to the hard work as well.
2: Very, very proud. She was really putting in the hard yards doing the all-nighter while we're on a break, but it was all worth it. Congratulations. Enjoy tonight partying it up in Sydney with a bunch of other, I think there's some big awards thing that's happening in the advertising world. So anyway, just wanted to give her a shout out.
3: Well, that's awesome, Matt O'Kine. Will Belinda be joining us at our raves later? Because we are talking parties. Will Belinda come along to Brisbane?
2: Oh, God, I hope so. I really, really hope so. Yeah, I think we'll definitely have to book the babysitter. And I'm wondering whether even Sophia will come along. It's a 6:30 rave.
3: I think we're going to be recording a podcast first at 6:30 if you want to make it for that, before we hit play on a couple of the greatest tuna sandwiches to ever be released. But yes, that's awesome, man. Now we're into our third era of partying. Obviously, this is a 10th anniversary tour we'll be talking about little later on. We've got the raves that happened that 10 years ago, Matt. But you wanted to bring up the previous era of partying. That'd be like 10 years before that, and that's high school partying because, well, I think when it comes to our partying pedigree, Matt O'Kine, you might be a little bit more of a thoroughbred than I am. I'm a bit of a late bloomer when it came to the party scene.
2: Well, yeah, you might have seen this video on Instagram. Do kids still have house parties? Like, I mean proper high school house parties with everyone piling in and out of the house, trudging dirt through the carpet, hooking up in bushes and stuff. Does that still happen? That's right. That is me. I was riding my bike along the Brisbane River on the way to my office and I thought, do kids party? Because I just don't hear any.
3: Yeah.
2: I have not heard any recently. And I thought, because there used to be one every single weekend. We'd always go, you know, who's having the party? Where's the party? And then we'd all try and find out, you know, where the place to go was and stuff. And so suddenly I thought, wait, hold on a second.
3: Right.
2: We don't have parties anymore.
3: Dude. This is exactly like people go, hey, when you used to go for a road trip, right, or a drive through the country, you'd get to your destination, you'd look at the front number plate, bugs just squashed all over your number plate, right?
2: Yes, yes.
3: Okay. And you'd be like, oh, damn, you know, got to wash that off or whatever. Nowadays, it's scary how clean your number plate is. Like, where are all these ecosystems, these bugs that used to be so prevalent on the road trips? Now, is our biodiversity failing? And you're right. Now, you just walk along the streets. It used to be back in the day, it was, there'd be a few little people wandering out of a house. You know, oh, these teenagers, they're having a little bit of a party. The biodiversity is alive and well in the suburbs here. But now,
2: exactly.
3: It used to be annoying with the bugs. It used to be annoying with the noise complaints. But now you're a bit worried about them. You're like, what's going on?
2: Well, that's it. You know, I mean, instead of peeling the bugs off your number plate, you used to have to peel the, you know, teens off your front lawn after a big Saturday night.
3: You'd bring the shovel out and rake the goon bags off your nature strip, you know? It used to be a sign that there were house parties going on.
2: It doesn't seem to be a thing anymore. Now, this video that I posted got shared a lot. It's been viewed more than 500,000 times and so many comments and people sort of saying all sorts of things. A lot of people are suggesting that maybe they don't have parties because of mobile phones, that they're worried about being filmed or being seen.
3: I did see some people don't dance anymore at clubs because you're getting recorded. Like, people are going to do that and post it and laugh at you.
2: But that seems weird. Bron, did you go to parties in high school?
4: Yeah. Well, sometimes it'd be house parties, but mostly it was like 16th, 18th sort of thing.
3: Home or not home?
4: They'd usually be home, but in the house, and party outside the house.
3: Okay. Natural separation.
4: Yeah. One time I went to 18th and it was at a hall, and then police had to come and they were like pepper spraying the guests because some people turned up that shouldn't have been there. And it just, all hell broke loose sort of thing.
2: I went to a party at a hall, a community hall that was put on by someone. And it was one of those ones where it's like everyone has to pay $2 to get in.
3: Right.
2: And then, the hardcores turned up and one had a cricket bat and someone hit me with a cricket bat.
3: Funny.
2: Yeah.
3: Your people whacking people with your cricket bats.
2: Mate, these are the things that happen.
3: Wooden one or one of those plastic, like, Kanga cricket bats?
2: Oh, come on, mate. These are mean streets of Brisbane. No one's walking around with a Kanga bat. So did you ever have a party at your house?
3: I remember there were two competing parties. There was a party at my house, and then across the road there was another party that other kids from high school were going to. I remember someone coming around from that party to my party, and my party was like, four of my friends play an Xbox. We'd put the mattresses in the living room. We were playing Halo. And the other people came around and it's like they were slightly drunk and we were like, what's going on here? And like, oh, we're just having a party. Look, we've got shapes.
2: Good on
3: across
2: you.
3: The road, an actual high school party that you could film a Veronica's video clip at was going on. And our place, just LAN party. Which, you know, some people may think is not as cool, but you've never stuck a plasma grenade to your mate Trav and laughed when he blew up. So each to their own, I reckon.
2: Bron, did you ever host a party at your house?
4: More when I was 18th and stuff, we'd host prees at our house a lot.
3: A pre house?
4: Yeah.
3: That's the smartest way to do it, isn't it?
2: What, to the gathering?
3: Like, as far as house party, oh, yeah, that's fun. Let's host prees. Now that you're potentially irresponsible, you can all leave, you know, because we're going to people who will have to deal with the consequences later on. Let's get them out of here.
2: That works. I asked you, tell us your high school house party stories. Gabby got in touch with us and said, we went to a gathering that we'd heard about from a friend of a friend. It was supposed to be a small party for just the girls' friends, but the word had gotten out and about 50 strangers had shown up, including us. The girl begged us all to go home and nobody did, so she locked herself in her house and we all partied in her yard. Because nobody could use the bathroom, everyone just peed in a designated corner of the yard. Would have been an absolute crime scene the next day. See, sometimes I wonder, the poor, you know, this current generation, they're really missing out. And then I hear stories like that and I think maybe they've actually just evolved to be smarter human beings.
3: That's how can you just go party in a random person's yard and they don't want you there, but you're doing a party anyway?
2: I think that is actually a crime.
3: I'm sure it would be. Trespassing. That's wild. Jamie got in touch as well, as you can if you keep an eye on Instagram stories. We ask you to respond, because this is one big family podcast and often your responses are funnier than anything we could ever say. Jamie said, we had a fire in the backyard. Some people threw an entire couch on it. The neighbours called the police and a fire brigade. They put it out and told everyone to go home. Yeah, when you're burning couches, that's time to go home.
2: Oh, talk about party poopers.
3: Yeah. Oh, the fire brigades came and just beat an absolute wet blanket, which ironically they probably used to put the fire out on this couch.
2: Well, speaking of five raves in 5 days, Alex Dyson, I did promise a couple of days ago to chat about what a rave is.
3: It is very true, because when we first started working at Listener, right, our you might remember if you were an OG Matt and Alex All Day Breakfast listener, that our producer Sam, when we started working with him and we talked about raves, he thought, oh, a rave is just something you do on radio. It's like, it's a talk back topic. It's like, oh, I've got a thing to talk about. It's the rave. Like, we're raving about stuff. We'd always bring up raves and we'd get confused because he didn't think we were talking about actually legit off the chain parties to dance music. So there was a little bit of a miscommunication when we first began. But if you've just sort of joined us and you go, okay, why are Matt and Alex doing five raves in 5 days? I mean, it's pretty self-explanatory.
2: Basically, we used to play rave music when we were reading the weather on Tuesdays. We decided as our farewell tour, we would put on five raves in 5 days, go right around the country and party with you and also party with some of our favorite guests. Now, what I want to talk about today is what those guests were like when we were joining them, because, you know, pretty soon we will be announcing some of the guests who will be joining us on our newly announced Five Raves tour. Mm. And some of you might be thinking, oh, well, you know, am I just going to be watching someone standing behind a deck and pressing play and ignoring the crowd while they sip a drink backstage and eat sandwiches? No, that's not how these things go down.
3: No, we try and come up with some little special events, special performances, but there will be a number of guest DJs. And as Dr. Phil says, Matt O'Kine, the best predictor of future behaviour is past behaviour. And so when it comes to what raves have been consisted of in the past, it will be someone sort of like Lisa Mitchell and Montaigne teaming up to play some songs. And then Lisa Mitchell goes, you know what, I'm going to play the instrumental of Bohemian Rhapsody and Montaigne's going to sing it. The footage of which I found the other day, and it was huge. The air guitar was happening. God. The crowd was going off.
2: Illy in Melbourne did a little bit of bonkers.
3: Dropped a bit of Dizzy Rascal.
0: Come for the story, stay for the detours. 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
1: 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Alex Tyson, I was in Adelaide and Cairns on some gigs.
2: Cairns double on the weekend. Who is routing your tours?
1: Bro, I tell you what.
2: Who's rooting you, Matt? Is what I'm asking.
1: I came back through Brisbane just to hit the Ekka on Saturday as well.
2: No.
1: What? Yeah, mate.
2: Are you getting primed for our five raves in 5 days? Just going back to back.
1: I tell you what, if there's a Dagwood dog on the dance floor, I'm going to hit five raves, no problems at all. God, I love me a Dagwood. God, I love a Dagwood.
2: Well, we love you as well here joining us on the Matt and Alex podcast. Thank you very much for tuning in. It is a Monday. I have been looking at songs that rhyme with things.
1: Oh, gosh.
2: So we'll be diving in. Oh, hang on. Last time I did a census parody, right?
1: Yeah.
2: Last week.
1: Which was, it got 500,000 views in the blink of an eye. I couldn't believe it.
2: Oh, well, I guess you get topical enough. Or maybe it's the government was just like, yes, we need to push this.
1: Did the government, imagine if the ABS put a secret spend behind the ad, like a secret boost post.
2: Could have been a little Mario Kart mushroom from the ABS, given Daiso a little bit of extra oomph on his parody. Because maybe it was as well, just the comments, the early comment, right? Just one word, terrible. Oh, man. These people, you click on their profile, of course. It's the public profile. Two things on it. One of them, this guy's singing a song. It's a parody of Jolene about Pauline Hanson called Pauline.
1: Oh, my God.
2: I mean, it was pretty good, and I had thought about that.
1: I actually had someone rather high up in the government slide into my DMs after my Husey parody. I'm not going to give them away. They said, I'm going to avoid the comment section on this one, but laughed my ass off. Well done.
2: Someone high in the government.
1: I'm not going to say much more, Alex Tyson, but anyways.
2: Who in Canberra is sliding into your DMs, mate?
1: Let's just say the slip and slide of a O-Kind DM doth slip both ways.
2: Interesting. Yeah. All righty. Well, I'm going to start guessing names, but it's all part of this big show that we like to call the Matt and Alex podcast. Let's get cracking, shall we?
3: Everyone ready?
4: Here we go.
3: So excited.
1: Well, it's thankfully been a while since all three of us were on the dating scene.
2: And Bron, doesn't the content suffer? Single people at any social gathering, it's an absolute carry job when it comes to entertaining chat. And so it's tough being podcasters in this world without accumulating those funny stories.
1: Yeah, I got to tell you, a friend of ours has just gotten back into the dating scene, and you're right. The stories, good and bad, are so great. Some you're like, oh, I'm glad for you. That sounds like it was a lot of fun. And others, you're like, I can't. You are living.
2: It's a living waking night.
1: A nightmare. I cannot believe you have to put yourself through this.
2: It is
1: just to meet someone.
2: Raw sewage swimming. No, that's too much. I apologize.
1: Well, no, because it's tough out there, isn't it, Bron? I mean, I don't know whether it's tougher for guys or girls. Do you think it's tough for both parties, or do you think it's tougher for one party, Bron?
3: It's tougher out there. Well, it's tough for everyone except for women have a more chance of dying by the other.
1: Oh, yes, okay.
3: So maybe that is, slightly.
1: You 100% make a very good point, all
2: right? Extremely valid and but, amazingly still so prevalent despite it being so bad for so long.
3: Not to bring the mood down.
1: No. It's extremely important.
3: Every time anyone goes on a date within, like, our single friends always send a message to the group chat. This is the guy. This is where we're going. This is my last known location.
1: Oh, my gosh, really?
3: And we're all like, sweet, have fun.
2: Yeah.
1: Oh, my God. That is so grim because that is the state of the world. Mm. And that sucks,
2: But Bron, negative gearing is pretty rough as well, I gotta say. Hey, the capital gains tax discount is very, very bad.
1: One dating story I saw in the news recently, Bron, that you put mirror attention, my eyes onto, is like a voicemail that was left for a particular lady who had just been on her first date with a guy. Now, I need us to unpack what's going on in this message. Let's have a listen.
4: All right, I figured I'd send you a voice note because it's like easier than like texting all this, but had a good time tonight. Definitely think you are lovely. However, I would love to, if we're going to go to your place on Thursday, I mean, I am looking to have that physical intimacy to see if like I am sexually compatible with you. So like if I'm going to come over, like I would be hoping to like hook up, have sex, have a good time, have like that romantic spark and that physical spark there for my own sake, because it's hard for me to continue dating someone and seeing them if I don't know if I'm sexually compatible. So I know you said I don't know about that. So like I guess my thing is like, what would be the point of me coming over then if we're not gonna like hook up and like cuddle and like be intimate with each other? And if that's what you don't want, that's fine. But like, I think we should just like end it here then, respectfully.
2: Whew. A little pre-chat before date number two. I used to do a segment called Ask Alex and about dating questions. And a lot of it was, guys, just communicate with each other and it should be okay. I'd like to retract that because that communication is... No, it is honestly the better thing to do rather than not say it. But I think if what you're looking for is this person to like you, you've probably overcooked it there.
1: So, Bron, let's imagine that you went on one date with a guy and he left you that voicemail afterwards. How are we feeling about that?
3: No, that's so scary. I would not enjoy that.
1: But wouldn't you want him to be upfront about his expectations? Doesn't that clear things up for you? Doesn't it at the very least make you go, well, I'm glad I don't have to waste time with pretending to like this guy or liking this guy because I can just wipe him off the cards now.
3: Yeah, I reckon he's done her a favor in the sense of like, yeah, I don't want to know you or talk to you anymore.
2: Well, that's why communication is good, is because you get to know that person. They're not hiding anything from you, which is good. Because that it is so wild that you'd place, quote unquote, the intimacy and the chemistry that early. You'd front load that so early, but without doing the other important things. If you're going to spend a lot of time with someone, which is, can you just hang out with them and chat to them and spend time and make each other laugh and do that sort of thing? The intimacy is important. It doesn't have to be date number two.
1: The thing that jumps out to me is that when he says, I know you mentioned that you didn't want to, like, that you weren't interested in that. So they've obviously talked about it some way. I'm guessing that the organization has been, okay, we'll do it at my house on Thursday. And there's been a statement that's like, but, you know, nothing's going to happen, or you don't, you know, I'm not, like, that doesn't mean that anything's going to happen. And then he's still gone, That's not enough for me. I need more.
2: It's reminiscent of someone calling up like a coworker talking about a pitch deck they need to put together. Circling you in on this particular conversation. I'm going to be needing this. And like, when did it become so clinical?
1: Well, yeah, you know, so I guess, I mean, what should he have done, do we think?
3: What do you mean? Be normal? Not say that. I think if he's like that anyway, it's good he's made it clear that I'm an idiot.
2: There'd be people out there who'd be like, oh, thank you so much for being so open about that. I'm not ready, but I'm good to know that you are this. And he'll go, oh, they weren't willing to sleep with me on a second date. I dodged a bullet. He'll think that. And then find someone who is willing to and then go, great. That's the person for me. And then they'll be appreciative of his wild openness about what he's looking for. And, you know, it didn't sound disrespectful. It just sounded like completely, the priorities were completely out of whack.
1: Good luck to him, to whoever he's dating next. And in particular, good luck to her for her pursuit of finding someone a little less weird.
2: Well, Matt O'Kine, it's quite interesting coming into these parodies, and I'm particularly talking to you listening right now in this situation, because your experience of the parody songs is often very different to the people who do consume Matt and my art. Would you say art on social media? Because it's completely devoid of context. We often have a lot of chats around various things, you know, in the lead up to a parody. Sometimes they're chopped down as well for time. And to be, you know, make you know that you get the director's cut here by listening to the Matt and Alex podcast in its entirety. But it does mean, Matt O'Kine, sometimes though, when you're talking about the topic that you're coming up with, you already touch on a lot of the things about it, the parody. And so sometimes I'm not sure, well, do you do the parody first and then chat about it afterwards? Or do you do the big chat and then go, oh, and by the way, I've got a parody song about this? What's your consideration when it comes to that? Because you just dropped a parody on us a couple of weeks ago with no context other than what we'd previously chatted about, which was Hot Fire. Do you have a preference when it comes to these sort of things?
1: Oh, I always like letting my mind wander as to what exactly you know, you might be addressing in this week's parody, because usually it is about something that's quite topical and in the news and you know, something that's been happening in the zeitgeist. So I'm always intrigued. Okay, what has Alex been pondering over this last 7 days?
2: What have I been pondering? What have I been thinking about? You're absolutely right. And this is less of a topical thing, but a topical in my life. And I it's just been on my mind a fair bit. And maybe this particular time I'll drop the parody on ya. We can discuss its contents afterwards. How about that? We mix it up. Keep it fresh for the good listeners of Matt and Alex.
1: I'm always intrigued. Okay, what has Alex been pondering over this last 7 days?
2: What have I been pondering? What have I been thinking about? You're absolutely right. And this is less of a topical thing, but topical in my life. And I just it's

0: Are you coming in or what?
1: 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You could also go desperately close.
2: A type of cheese.
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2: A novel.
4: Oh my goodness.
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15: Jack is an artist.
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19: Yesterday we were talking about how our company here, they're trying to catch us, but I can't look. It's like when you're parenting and you've got to be cruel to be kind sometimes to teach your kids a
20: lesson.
19: Where
20: are you going to learn that?
19: Yeah. I don't like being cruel.
21: Daisy, whatever you need, I'll give it.
19: Daisy, very happy at the moment if she's listening. Hi, Daisy. Now, no, Leon, we get emails here. So our management send emails.
20: Do they?
19: And they sent an email. None of us responded to it because, exactly, I don't think you've ever opened your work emails, Nick.
21: No, I believe there's about 7,000 unread.
19: It was a group all that went out telling all staff that there was an accident. An accident had occurred in reception, and be mindful when entering the building. And then there was a link you could click on to see the incident report. Mm-hmm. Well, Leon, DJ Shergs,
0: nosy.
19: He clicked the link.
2: Smangles.
19: And then up popped a thing saying, "Busted! You shouldn't be opening links. This was a test." Seems unnecessarily mean. But, Leon, you've learnt your lesson there. You won't be clicking links.
2: Yeah, I totally disagree with our work policy there, because I would click on that.
19: Yeah, that is, I think that's the point.
2: No, but what ends if next time there is an incident? We're not going to click on it.
19: Well, unless
2: that's a stupid one to do.
19: Unless you're working maintenance, why do you need to see it?
2: Because we're nosy people and we want to see. But that's on them. Don't go sending stuff that we're actually going to click on. Do it something like, oh, you click this link and you win $1 million.
19: No, well, Gemma felt for a few months ago, they did one saying, hey, we've got like 25% off at Mad Max.
2: Which is and what Gemma we normally get.
19: It. Yeah, I know. And then it went, busted. Yeah, shouldn't have opened this, Gemma.
2: Now no one's going to open their emails. People are going to miss meetings. Oh, that's sucks.
0: The big boss, Maddo, sent me a text message
2: That's text, though.
0: But I wouldn't open it. I was scared.
2: That's a bit personal.
0: I was scared.
19: If anybody, this is a great community service, we can all be in this together. If you know of any ways or any strategies the scammers are coming up with at the moment, because we were talking about this yesterday, we should share them. Let people know what's happening. The Australia Post one, they won't let go. Like, will they? Because do you get those emails? I get probably one a day saying your postal delivery we've got an update to your order. Mm-hmm. Order, click here. Now, I've never clicked it.
2: No, you shouldn't.
19: But then somebody showed me even the Australia Post symbol is not correct.
2: Oh.
19: Like it's
2: but who's looking at that? I'll open anything on on email. Open anything, because who cares? What can they take from my email? Nothing. There's nothing personal.
19: My thing is, remember when I fell for this? This is the thing where these scammers are mind blowing. I got an email from a fashion shop and DeCuba, and I clicked on. They said, "Oh, I've got a 50% off sale." Mm-hmm. I went, "That's generous."
2: Yeah,
19: so I clicked on the link that took me to a fake website. So I filled my trolley, because I'm like 50% off for 24 hours only. Filled a trolley and gave them my money and never got my clothing. And then I realised,
2: but you win some, you lose some.
19: No, but you can't give your credit card details.
2: Yeah.
19: To a random scammer in Nigeria.
2: I'm a non-clicker on text. So if I get a text message from something and it's got a link on it, I won't touch the, because my phone's got all my bank, it's got everything on it. So I will refuse to, don't email me and I'll click on it. That's fine, because it's in my emails. So I've got nothing in there. But text messages, more personable. I won't click. I've been getting this text message for, God, nearly a year. And it's every time it says, action required. Brendan, important to take action to resolve your account with Dorovich Pathology. $69.25 is due and payable. Tap here.
19: That's a bill.
2: If pay, nah, but is it? Doesn't start with a WW, the three double.
19: No, that's definitely a bill.
2: And then it's like, important notice, ARMA, act on behalf of Dorovich. Now it's gone to someone else. Dorovich Pathology.
19: Bill collectors.
2: Your account remains unpaid and recovers, will continue until it's resolved. Your outstanding balance of $69.20. I'm going to ride this to our
19: You need to pay
0: them. You don't get your pathology results back. It might be a shorter journey than expected.
2: I've obviously already got them back. I've never been to a pathology.
19: Of course you have.
2: When?
0: If you get tests done.
19: James?
4: Is this not the same man who had the sheriff rock up on his doorstep?
2: Until that day, then I'll pay it. Then I'll go, okay, it's true.
19: Can I help you here, though? I understand you wanting to ignore the text messages, and I do too.
2: I'm going to click on that.
19: No, but ring them. Ring Dorovich.
2: There's no number.
19: Look them up.
16: Google them.
2: It's not up to me. I'm busy. If you want your money, call me.
16: We found them. Who are they?
4: Dorovich.
19: I know who
2: Dorovich is, but it's who's ARMA?
19: Debt collectors.
4: Australian Revenue Management Association. Cool.
2: Yeah, come and get me.
19: They're trying to.
2: Yeah, for $69, I'll give you 70 and keep the 75 cents. I'll give them a tip.
19: Please just pay that bill.
16: 13.
2: No, I'm not paying it until they ring. Like, how lazy are them? Oh, here's a little text. I'm busy, bro. You don't even answer texts. To me.
19: I don't answer phone calls, that's for sure.
2: But, like, you don't answer texts. Like, why would you text it? Act now, shut up, call me. Or come knock on my door.
16: 1060. If you've been scammed online, let us know. We'll find out how much after this.
18: Three voices, too many lols. Fifi, Fev and Nick.
19: Now, the online is a minefield. Actually, life moving forward for us, to think about it, because scammers and hackers are just coming for us left, right and centre. So you don't know whether to trust emails, even as you said, Fev, text messages. Yeah. You just don't know phone calls.
0: And we laugh at old people because they think Brad Pitt needs them to, you know, get him an iTunes card or whatever. Mm. But one day we'll be old. Oh. And that's my mate's theory is he reckons it'll be like a hologram Australia Post and we'll go in and pay a bill and then walk out and the hologram disappears and we're like, oh, gee, and our grandkids will go, come on.
19: But it's sad. Our kids are learning, do not trust anyone.
2: Yeah, we just got rid of two big scammers in the last couple of years too. Dan Andrews and Jacinta Allen.
19: See what you've done there?
2: Biggest scammers, biggest rorts.
19: Yeah.
2: They're gone!
19: But
0: you're not wrong, Feb.
2: Yeah, thanks, Susan.
19: No, because you don't know what to click on. You don't, and even speaking of, I was just saying you've got to be wary with emails and text messages. But also, have you seen their AI is helping the hackers now impersonate? So you could get a phone call, pick up the phone, thinking it's your child or a friend, and they're talking to you, and it's not them. That's scary stuff. Yeah. But 13 10 60.
0: Good luck, AI. Saying the things that my friends say to me when I answer a call. You better learn some slurs. No, I'm not falling for it.
19: Now, people are getting scammed left, right and centre. Our phone switchboard is locked, melted down.
2: Wasn't it?
19: Bo in Bundoora. Hi, Bo.
3: How are we?
2: G'day,
19: good,
2: Bo.
19: Were you scammed or was it a phishing email?
3: No, it was a text message like Fabs, but I got suckered into it. Fines Victoria threatening to suspend my licence, clamp my car, or cancel my rego for $341.
2: Yeah, don't pay it, bro, until they knock on your door.
3: No, I actually paid it.
0: Oh, no.
19: And was it a scam?
0: Yeah.
3: Yep.
0: Who's Fines Victoria? Is that even a thing? I thought it'd be Vic Rhodes.
2: No, nah, it's Fines Victoria. Yeah, I think Fines Victoria.
19: Oh, no.
0: Sorry, Bo, not to kick a man while he's down.
19: You paid them $341. Was that the end of it, or did they get your bank details?
3: No, nah, bank details. Had to cancel the card. Still never got it back because I entered in the details.
2: See?
19: Oh, you know what? You're lucky it was just $341 because I've heard horror stories of people having their whole identity stolen, their bank account. It sounds horrible when they really get into your stuff.
2: I still reckon that the $26,000 that the sheriffs took off me when they knocked on the door, I reckon they were fake. I reckon they were RoboCops. I still reckon it's fake. Haven't heard anything since, and they've taken my money.
0: They did give you a list of fines, though, that you looked at and went, yep, live there, did do that, yeah, did live there, did park there.
2: Mate, they can get that stuff. I can get that stuff. I can get stuff on you if I wanted to, whatever.
0: Yeah.
19: But thank you, Bo.
0: I'll buy you.
2: See?
19: Kyle in Wonthaggy. Hi, Kyle.
20: G'day, Fifi, Fev and Nick. What's going on?
0: Hey. G'day, Kyle.
19: What did you get? How did you get scammed?
20: Oh, I was scrolling online one day and I come across this Chemist Warehouse page thing and I had 10-kilo bag of mixed lollies for $1. It was a big clearance of lollies and I thought, sweet tooth, I'll have a crack on this. So I got 3 bags of 10-kilo lollies for $3 and push confirm. $838 out my bank account.
19: Oh, Kyle.
2: Were the lollies good, though?
20: Well, I never got no lollies.
19: Oh.
20: Well, Chemist Warehouse don't sell big 10-kilo bags of Cadbury's lollies. Cadbury's don't even sell mixed lollies.
19: Oh, God. Do you know what, Kyle? I love it so much because I would have. That's a good one. I would fall for that. Yeah. That's an amazing deal.
20: I'm telling you now, my wife wasn't happy at all.
19: No, I'm
20: but
19: sure.
20: I ended up ringing the bank and had to cancel my card, dispute it, and a week and a half later I got me $800.
19: Oh, there you go.
0: That's a win. But I remember that was like trying to explain stranger danger to my now 5-year-old Maxie. It's like it could be a man in a van come in, there's lollies, and Maxie goes, I love lollies. Yeah. Like, no, Max, that's...
19: I love that, Kyle, so much. Because
2: I love lollies.
0: Don't go in the van.
19: But you think the scammer was going for kids, but it's Kyle.
0: Yeah.
19: Monique from Upper Ferntree Gully. Hi, Monique.
22: Good morning. How are you?
19: Good morning, Monique. Have you been scammed?
22: My parents have been scammed this week. They're in the process of buying a new house. They're elderly, and they received an email from the conveyancer with instructions to pay their deposit, which they did in good faith, to find out that the email from the conveyancer had been compromised, and they have now lost
19: $125,000. No! Monique, hang on.
0: This happens a bit, apparently.
19: Yeah, but how does it happen? Because obviously they're in a private sale with a really... How does a scammer know that your parents have hired a conveyancer?
22: Exactly.
19: How?
22: It's sickening, isn't it? They must just sit there in the background...
19: Watching
22: at emails, waiting for the perfect moment to send Because they were expecting a correspondence.
19: So they must have been in your parents' email already? Or are they...
22: Well, in the conveyancer's email, I'm guessing it's come from the conveyancer, looking like it's from the conveyancer.
2: What are the chances of it getting them back?
22: Very, very, like, well, probably very unlikely.
19: Oh, that's... Situation. Yeah, see, I mean, when they just... Like the whole notion of fishing, that's why it is PHI. It's the idea of you just fishing and you see what you get. But that's targeted.
0: Mm.
19: And then you just
0: want to... That's happened a few times. I've heard that story a lot.
2: So nasty. Like those poor, the elderly, like, God, they've saved up all their money. Like it's going to be hard for them to earn that money back. Like if we get scammed, say, all right, we can work. But when you're old, 125 grand. That's gone.
19: I know.
2: They can't get that back. And oh, God, I hate these people.
19: I know. But that's what you'd hope. They've got the investigative powers, e-commerce police, to figure out how they do that.
2: Well, I watched a thing on A Current Affair, and it's just, I feel so sorry for those people.
19: Oh, that's awful.
2: It's a real flattening one.
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3: Yes, we love a Jerry Springer story because the truth is, Jerry Springer, his show, which ended up being, I mean, stranger than fiction with a lot of the stories that go on, but this is the thing. Those wild stories happen in our suburbs here in Melbourne. We know that and we hear about them a lot. We've got Tanya from Chelsea Heights. Hi, Tanya.
4: Good morning, everyone.
3: Good, Tanya. Firstly, free fuel Monday. You just got free fuel.
4: I know. How fantastic. Thank you.
3: Every caller on the show gets free fuel. Now, Tanya, we were talking about Ancestry.com and how that is creating problems for a lot of people who are discovering secrets. Did you?
4: Yes. So my mum did her Ancestry years ago and then her best friend did it more recently. So completely separate. So best friend she grew up with, and we found out that they were half sisters.
3: No.
4: They were neighbours.
3: So hang on.
5: They went over.
3: Who did the dirt? Like what happened? Your mum's dad?
4: We don't know because everyone has passed away since. So everyone that would know what happened.
3: Could they figure out which parent was the common parent?
4: Yeah, they shared a dad.
5: Yeah, he jumped the back fence, Boxy.
3: Wow. He had an affair with his neighbour.
4: I know. And so what also happened, so my mum's father, who she thought was her biological father, passed away when she was young, when she was 15. So uncle, we called him, so the neighbour, he gave her away at both her weddings. But we found out now that he was actually her real biological father.
3: God.
4: So
3: that makes
4: me think he knew. Or
3: yeah, he think he knew to give her away at her weddings. Yeah. I reckon he knew.
4: So, I know. So it didn't cause any problems with the family. So luckily, you know, mum and her best friend had been best friends all these years.
3: Did they love that? Actually, did that make them closer? Not only were we best friends, we're actually sisters.
4: Well, mum was quite distressed by it for a while because she always thought her parents, you know, had a perfect marriage and she was very close to her dad. So it was lots of mixed emotions for her, for sure. But,
5: and he was just helping out the next door neighbour. She'd lost her husband.
4: Well, yeah, so we don't know their circumstances around it. So, luckily they had a good relationship anyway. The two families, but it was very, very interesting and a bit traumatic. But luckily, she still knew her sister all these years.
5: There you go.
3: Yeah. I actually love that outcome.
5: Yeah. Great outcome.
3: I don't know if there are other ways to comfort a neighbour in times of trouble.
5: She was mourning.
3: Yeah, I know. A cup of coffee, take her out for a drink. There are other ways. thank you, Tanya. That is an amazing. Without Ancestry.com, that
5: they
3: DNA, they would never have known that. Natalie in Cranbourne. Hi, Nat.
6: Hi.
3: Nat, have you discovered something in your life, your family or friendship group?
6: It's not a discovery so much. It's probably more of a choice, a bit more Jerry Springer, to be honest.
3: Mm-hmm. Okay, what happened?
6: So when I was 15, I got together with a guy that I ended up marrying when I was 21 because I waited like my mum asked me to. But that marriage only lasted 6 months for multiple reasons. And I ended up marrying the best man instead.
5: Wow.
3: Oh, wow.
6: He was also the cousin.
5: Oh,
3: hang on.
7: All right, that's rough.
3: The cousin and the best man. So you've ended up in that family.
5: Yeah,
6: I went from my maiden name to my married name to my maiden name to my married name.
3: How did that so when you entered that family, probably welcomed you in, then you left that family. Did they welcome you back when you hooked up with the cousin best man?
6: Not officially.
3: No, I was going to say, that's a tricky re-entry into a family.
7: Do you see the ex?
6: I see both of them. Yeah. They work together.
3: Nat, that is very convoluted.
5: Hey, Nat.
6: I also divorced him, so I'm single.
5: Well done. Is another cousin in line? Or?
3: Yeah. Is there another member of that family?
7: At some point this will be your fault if you go back to another cousin.
5: Hey, Nat, when you were standing up there marrying the first one, did you just look at the best man and think, geez, I'd love to take him home?
6: Definitely not. Definitely not.
5: It just happened.
6: He was my friend, so, I definitely did not look at him that way at all.
3: Oh, there we go. That's refreshing. I think Fev wanted that to be a little bit more.
5: Yeah.
3: You had your eye on him the whole time.
5: Yeah, 100%.
6: No, definitely not.
3: Yeah. Good story, Nat. That was all worth it just to have this cracking story. Yeah. It's a lot of marriages, though, to get to that story. Thank you, Nat. Sarah in Ringwood. Hi, Sarah.
8: Hi.
3: Sarah, have you found out something about your family?
8: not my family, but this happened to my best friend a few years back. We'd been friends for a long time, and then all of a sudden she told me she was seeing this fellow, and he was like nearly 30 years older than her. Bit raggedy, to be honest. Mm-hmm. But she never really said much about him. And then one day I said to her, what's the attraction? How do you know him? How did you meet him? Then she confided in me that he was actually married to her mother.
3: Oh, no, she married a stepfather.
8: Yes. She married her stepfather.
3: That's very, very Woody Allen.
8: Exactly. And the mother and him had a son who was her brother. But, yeah, they'd been together for many years. So she had two kids to this bloke. And I remember that I was there the day one of her babies was born, and he turned around and I said, congratulations. And he said, thanks. He goes, I'm not only a dad today, I'm a grandfather as well.
3: Oh. Yeah. Guys, there's a couple of things you have to take out of that. So
7: this is that Instagram riddle.
3: Her brother was also her uncle. Mm. I think that's how it works, isn't it?
8: Yes.
5: Yep.
3: And her son...
7: Was her stepbrother?
3: Oh, was it? Her son was her stepbrother!
8: Yes!
3: Oh, wild!
5: So many other women out there. But, why would he just go for the daughter?
8: I have to tell you the end of this story, because the clinker came. Uh-oh. Me and my husband are thinking, this is too much. Like, this is too much. This is a lot. But anyway, we had one last Christmas together. She came over. We were friends. But then her mum had remarried another guy since then. So her mum and her dad, other stepdad was coming along to Christmas. And this little old lady came along as well. And we're like, okay, who's this little old lady?
5: Little old lady.
8: Little old lady was the dad's girlfriend.
5: Please don't tell me it was her grandma or something.
3: Hang on. The mum came with her new partner, and he had a girlfriend.
8: Yes.
5: Who was a grandma?
8: No, he came along for Christmas as well.
3: So hang on. He was polygamous, so he had two partners.
8: Well, he wasn't married. He was married to the mum. But this one was just his side piece.
3: Of that, I just feel for your friend's mum. She's copped a lot. Like, that is, well, not only is her husband.
8: She's going along with it all.
5: She loves
3: her husband. Yeah. Think about that, poor woman. Her husband left her for her daughter, and then her new husband has another girlfriend.
5: Who's a grandma.
3: That
5: pretty much.
3: Poor woman.
7: Jerry Springer story. He did not disappoint.
1: Fifi, Fev and Nick's happy hour.
7: You saw a crime.
3: I did. So Saturday night, I was out, guys. Rarely out on a Saturday night.
5: Where were you? Saturday night, pub, nightclub?
3: No, I was dropping Trixie at a 13-year-old's party. And it was a 6 to 9 thing. So dropped her at the party and then had Daisy in the back and said, hey, Daisy, should we go shopping? Go to Coles. So I've gone to the supermarket.
5: So you weren't out, you just went shopping.
3: Went to a supermarket, I haven't done night shopping for a long time.
7: Night shopping, it's not a...
3: I used to do that when I was, kids, not, and I lived on my own.
7: But it's not a thing.
3: Don't you know
7: what I mean? It's not like
5: bananas in the trolley?
3: No, but I used to go to supermarkets because I used to go, that was a great, if you're single without kids, doing it at that hour, you don't have all the kids in the supermarket, it's not as busy. Anyway, took Daisy and went, this night is exciting, shopping. It's nighttime, we're in the supermarket. And
7: Daisy think it's exciting?
3: Well, when I said you can have whatever you want, and she's gone drumsticks, so she's gone straight to the freezer aisle. And actually, I did. Do you know what I bought myself? Just a sponge cake. Just went, I feel like some sponge.
5: And you ate
3: bought
5: in the car.
3: Bought myself a strawberry sponge.
5: Did you just sit out front of the party and wait for your kid?
3: No.
5: Eating sponge cake?
3: We went wild.
7: Just lighting candles on it for no reason.
5: God.
7: Happy Saturday to me.
3: So I've had this real craving for sponge cake lately. Anyway, had a sponge and a drumstick.
7: Again.
3: And as we were going, Daisy and I did the self-checkout. So we're doing the self-checkout.
5: They're annoying.
3: And I saw a guy walking through the supermarket, an employee, and he had his phone up like he was filming. I've gone, what's going on here? And he was following a woman. And I went, oh, this is interesting, a bit of activity. Anyway, Daisy and I checked out of the self-checkout. And as we were exiting the supermarket, suddenly the alarm went off. And the woman that the guy was following was going out the entrance. But she wasn't just going out the entrance, so she's clearly gone out the wrong way. She's gone out with two massive IKEA bags full to the brim. She's gone in like Santa Claus, filled these bags.
7: Like one of the old, you know the TV shows as a kid, and a giveaway would be like 30 seconds to fill your trolley at the toy shop.
3: She's exactly done one of those. What she did. Now the poor
5: sweep.
3: Employee, he's filmed her, so that's no something.
5: Is her name Gemma Prendergast?
3: No, Gemma doesn't do that. But then he... and then he yelled out something to her, like, pointless. How dare you, or something.
5: Yeah. Yeah.
3: And
7: why I order.
3: But then Daisy and I are following her down the Travelator. But this is how brazen crime is now in Melbourne. She's got out of the supermarket. We're on the Travelator, still in the building. She's just stopped.
5: She doesn't care.
3: She's not even broken her stride to get out of the joint with all her thieved goods. She just stopped on... I had to stand behind her on a Travelator.
5: Did you make a citizen's arrest?
7: The biggest crime.
5: Citizen's arrest?
3: Well, if Daisy wasn't with... I was so infuriated that you think you can just fill your bags while we're all paying still and we're, cost of living stuff on everyone, and you reckon you can just go in and fill bags. But I was almost laughing going... She knows. Like, I was like, why are you running? Run for it, mate, before they get the cops. Oh, there's no police coming. Yeah. They now know.
5: Of course.
3: Like, she, in her brain, if I was her, I was trying to go, what is in your brain at the moment? But in her brain would be, well, if you're stealing cars, carjackers can't even get into court. As if they're going to drag a shoplifter in.
5: I could go in Nick's house with a machete and steal all his stuff and then get out and not get charged. Mm. So what's a couple of steaks and a few onions?
3: Yeah, that's it.
5: And a sponge cake.
7: And no wonder she stopped. She's looking for cops. There's just a lady behind her eating sponge cake on a Travelator.
0: Three voices, too many lols. 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
1: It was an odd day yesterday, wasn't it? There was rain, then there was blue sky, then there was...
2: Was there?
1: Now, I, guys, was at the MCG, and I got to see up close and personal the purple lights.
3: Yeah, they're cool, aren't they?
1: It was amazing. Now, I went there for, we have sort of a bi-monthly box family lunch.
4: Yep.
1: And I started crashing them. It's actually my dad and his three brothers.
4: Now, can you name them?
1: And their wives. Best. Well, my dad's Alan.
4: Uncle.
1: Alan, Uncle Ian, Uncle David, Uncle Barry. There we go.
4: Just sounds so much fun.
1: It is. Auntie Mary, Auntie Robin, Marietta, and my stepmom Lil. There we go. So, they're the family. And
3: now they have lunch at the MCG.
1: Yeah, committee room at the MCG.
4: You're not going down to the local cafe or just a Sizzler.
3: Doing all right, I reckon.
4: Just going to the MCG and not just any room.
1: Oh, the committee room. Yeah. It was lovely. It was just...
3: It'd want to be.
1: Dad just sitting under a big portrait of Don Bradman. And Andrew Ponsford, his grandfather. So Ponsford, who played with Bradman, his grandson was my brother's cricket teacher and cricket coach.
4: I used to sit in his seat a few times.
1: Oh, did you?
4: In the Ponsford stand. Named after at the MCG.
1: Now, something happened, guys. Oh, beautiful lunch, by the way. I can highly recommend the committee room at the MCG.
4: Oh, yeah. Just all our listeners, if you want to just book in.
3: Yeah.
1: It was.
3: Private jets are nice too, guys, just in case you're wondering.
4: That's how they got there.
1: Amazing. Now, unbelievably, with all those boys, like my dad is a family of boys, they're all boys, I was the only one who ordered a steak. And I did something for the first time. Oh, my gosh, it was so exciting. So you know how up until this ripe old age I am, I've always had my steaks well done.
4: Well done, yeah.
3: Medium well.
1: I'm starting to get, I like a bit juicy.
4: Blood, yeah.
3: Yeah.
1: No, I want too much blood.
3: You want an actual steak.
1: Yeah. Now, what you just said is what I said. So I said to the man, he said, how would you like your steak? And I said, medium well. And anyway, he walked off and my Uncle Barry said, what's medium well? And then I looked over at my other uncle and I said, is that not a thing? No. No one at the table had heard of medium well.
3: Yeah, I wouldn't do it personally
4: because
3: my taste buds work. But and you know, it's an option.
1: So it is an option because I thought there's
3: rare, medium rare, medium well.
1: I know.
3: Well.
1: Oh, so Matt, so
3: and there's even like blue. There's rarer than rare.
1: Yeah, I'm not doing. I understand. Yeah, they're not going that direction. But I thought I'd created a new one because no one at the table had ever heard of medium well.
4: Well, you could have put it on your.
3: You created a temperature.
1: I did.
4: Could have put it on your new. You could have put it on your Weber that you created too.
1: Run with medium well, and it was perfect.
4: No. Medium, bro.
1: Oh no, medium well.
4: You don't know what you're missing.
3: Maximum.
1: Well, I do, guys. I've got it back from like charcoal, overdone.
3: Yeah.
1: And now I've got a little bit of juice and a bit of the pink. Oh, it was actually the most perfect piece of steak. Loved it. Yes, James.
5: I'm just interested, Fee, what kind of drink are you pairing your medium well?
4: Oh, you would have had a fire engine or something. The committee room would have gone, sorry, what?
1: No, just tap water. Just water.
4: Still or sparkling?
1: Still.
4: Yeah, still.
1: Still, all the way.
4: No wine?
1: No, they all drink wine.
4: Yeah, you should have a nice white wine with your steak
1: load
4: or a red.
1: My dad loves wine.
3: I want to smash you as a, you know, as a lower middle class kid, working class from Hoppers. I want to smash you for having lunch at the Long Room as a frequent thing at the G. But it's just wasted on you with a medium well steak and a still tap water. What are you doing?
4: It was quite, Boxy sent me a message and I found this amazing because old Waverley Park, one of the great VFL grounds, grand finals being played there.
1: I took a photo of it and sent it to him and said, I'm having lunch at your old office because the MCG was his old office.
4: And then I was at the other old office. I was having lunch at Waverley Park at the same time.
1: So he had this moment where
3: guys, save it for Friday.
1: No, wait.
4: No,
1: that
4: I'm
1: is,
4: sitting at the ground, Waverley Park, the football
1: having
4: ground.
1: Having lunch?
4: In the old, like the old grandstand.
3: Yep.
4: That is, can't be knocked down because it's heritage listed. And I'm looking at Waverley Park and she sends me a photo of the MCG having lunch. What are the chances of both of us having it, the two biggest grounds in
1: Melbourne? It's
4: boldly that is, I reckon that's amazing.
1: That is amazing.
4: At
1: two colleagues that work the same job, then at lunchtime, at two most iconic.
4: Mate.
1: Yes, Jem?
6: Just going to say, you have lunch at the same time. Like, lunch is usually lunchtime, so it's not that amazing.
4: Mine was at one, this was late. This was like almost 2 o'clock, 1:45. I'm not having lunch then. And we worked breakfast radio.
1: To be fair, I had eaten by then.
4: Oh, you'd already
1: eaten. I was just taking a photo at the end, sorry.
4: Like it still doesn't matter. But
3: are you backing out of your, is it amazing?
4: When have you eaten lunch? at Waverley Park at the football ground? Anyone there? Nah. Have you eaten lunch in the committee room?
6: I actually have, yeah.
4: Lunch in the committee room. Yeah, cool. No one else. So that's...
1: It is pretty amazing.
4: Pretty amazing.
1: Two iconic grounds in Melbourne.
3: A medium well steak and a tap order.
4: Mate, I had
3: is
4: a,
3: the saddest. It's such a sad order. Did you have any sauces? Any
1: peppercorn? Amazing. They had a mustard. They popped it. They sat it on a mustard sauce, a bed of mustard, which was incredible. And then there's a photo salmon. Of it. Then they put this yummy pesto-y green sauce around it.
4: That's pretty good.
1: Oh, Nick,
4: looked better than my salmon poke bowl.
1: And then it was like... sauteed fungi, that's another word for mushrooms, Nick, on top.
3: How dare you? The medium, well, I know what food is.
0: Fifi, Fev and Nick's happy hour.
1: Okay, have you heard of this new movie, The Wicker?
4: No.
1: Okay, so Wicker, it stars Oscar winner Olivia Colman. It's also got Alexander Skarsgård.
4: I've got one of her dad's medals.
1: Also, sorry?
4: I got one of her dad's medals.
1: Colman medal, got it. Peter Dinklage, Game of Thrones.
4: Yeah. Oh, Ed. Oh, Dickie.
1: Elizabeth Debicki. Now, she is an Australian actress. Anyway, it's got a stellar cast.
4: I love that
1: But
4: dip.
1: I kind of thought it was a joke at first. So the premise of this film, which is based on a short story, a woman, it's back in ye olde days, I think medieval, well, no, maybe post-medieval
4: BC?
1: Times. No, not that far back. But it's a woman, she wants a husband. And she goes to like a Rumpelstiltskin type man, like a little man in the wood that can do magic. And she wants, and he makes her basically a scarecrow as a partner, a husband.
4: At least they don't move.
1: And anyway, here's the trailer.
2: So then, fisherwoman, you caught yourself a lover yet?
7: Love seems more a burden than a prize. There's absolutely no shame in living out your remaining days alone.
2: I want you to make me a husband.
8: Be at the chapel in a month.
2: Good.
9: It's not natural. Men are not like that.
10: You know, you've made quite an impression. The wives, they're all a flutter.
11: I don't blame her. I climb that.
1: So Alexander Skarsgård is the husband that gets made out of wicker, like literally out of little pieces of bamboo. And I'm going to call it, and mind you, I fell for Fiero when he turned into a scarecrow in Wicked.
4: You like Chewbacca?
1: Well, I do. I got a crush on Chewbacca from Star Wars. I get it. I don't know why I get it, but Alexander Skarsgård as a scarecrow,
3: it's because he's hot.
1: Is it?
3: It's because he's hot.
4: I think you're like a redhead.
1: I don't think he's got red hair, has he?
4: It looks like
1: I do,
4: hair, no.
1: But I do. I've dated. I do like redheads.
4: Cody. it looks like you, bro. That looks like Nick.
1: Interesting, here's the odd thing, because... I do get it. And even there's, I'm just showing the boys Fiero from Wicked when he turns into a scarecrow. There is something quite attractive. And so all the women in this movie, I think, fall in love with the Wicker Man.
4: Yeah.
1: And
3: again, it's because the hot people have turned into a different material.
1: So they've got to be hot.
3: I'd love Sydney Sweeney as Freddy Krueger. I don't care.
4: I think you're only looking at one thing, Cody.
1: But this is the funny thing. There is a whole world of
3: different
1: this.
3: Type of dream on Elm Street.
1: I remember stumbling upon a documentary years ago about, because people can fall in love with inanimate objects. It's actually a condition. Oh, my goodness, Leon James, you'd know.
3: Mental?
1: Oh. No, it's a condition where you can have an attraction to an inanimate object. And there was a woman, and I've watched this. I wish I could show you the video, but I'm going to play it to you.
3: What did you fall in love with?
1: I didn't. A woman fell in love with the Eiffel Tower.
5: It's called objectophilia.
1: Objectophilia.
4: Uh-huh.
1: A woman...
4: Wow. Objectophilia.
1: Had and she believed she was in a relationship with the Eiffel Tower. Now, I'm going to play you audio of her. She's sitting at the base of the Eiffel Tower and she's stroking the steel, feeling a love connection.
12: Oh, boy. Well, every time I come here, I always feel that there's some distance, some barrier between her and I, but now that barrier is gone. I mean, I'm one with her. I mean, there's nothing between us right now. I never imagined this day, whatever happened.
4: Oh, it's beautiful.
1: It's love. Love is love. Don't judge.
4: Don't objectify the objectophilia.
3: Don't yuck her yum.
1: Don't yuck her yum, Nick. Mm. That's right. And her yum is the Eiffel Tower.
3: I'm not yucking her. I'm laughing at it.
4: I would say I wouldn't object to her objectophilia.
1: You don't object. It is a choice.
4: Like, I fell in love with that chick, that Barbie movie that just got released not long ago.
1: Well, Margot Robbie.
4: Yeah. She was, mate.
3: Hey, don't yuck his yum.
4: Don't yuck my yum, bro. Okay.
1: But now we do this segment when we don't think we'll get many callers, but we're going to put it out there.
4: No.
1: And we've always said that when we do this segment and we don't get any callers, it will actually end the segment. Yeah. So, Melbourne, we are looking for anyone who has been in love with an object.
13: One question.
14: Are you in labour right now?
4: Are you a billionaire?
15: Have you ever fought a bear?
4: Are you Amish?
14: Do you have a panic room?
15: Were you in an exorcism?
14: Have you married an object?
4: Have you died?
13: All we need is one caller.
16: Wicca!
1: Yes, we're talking about this because Wicca, a movie with Academy Award winner Olivia Colman, it's got Alexander Skarsgård, Peter Dinklage. The trailer's dropped and it's about a woman that marries a Wicca man. And when I say Wicca man, he's basically looks like a scarecrow. But Nick, you are right. Because I looked at the photos and went, okay, I get it.
4: When you say attracted, like if I'm standing there and there's an old, a beautiful heritage building and a modern day building, I'm attracted to that. I go, I want to see what's inside. When you showed me the committee room with those pictures, I got excited. That excites me.
1: Okay, I didn't think that you would suffer from, or sorry, suffer.
4: It's not suffering.
1: No, exactly. I know. You'd be pleasured by objectophilia, but there you go.
3: Is that why Fev played so well at the G?
4: Yes.
3: Just up and about.
4: The history.
3: I love being in here.
4: You played a new stadium. No good.
1: Now, we didn't think we would, but what's happened here?
16: We got one!
1: Got one. Zoe from Pakenham. Zoe, are you attracted to, in love with, an object?
17: I am absolutely attracted to, in love with, and I reckon half of Melbourne women would be Satisfyer Pro.
1: And
17: the Satisfyer Pro. And if you don't know, Fee.
1: Don't know what that's.
5: No,
1: oh, hang on a second. Oh, what's happened here? Sorry. I don't know who to blame for this.
4: Can I go?
1: No.
0: It's called Fifi Fevenick's Happy Hour, and we take that pretty seriously. Fifi Fevenick.

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0: The best bits. This is Carrie and Tommy.
12: We've got to talk about my weekend.
13: Hmm.
12: So if you have just tuned in and you missed, oh, that's fun. Sorry, I just seen a little something that's arrived.
14: It's trying to be a secret from you. I tried to catch you before you had your buttered chicken.
12: If you missed any of the shows last week, I've made a big step in my life. I've started something new. I've started counting my calories. Ask me when I started, Carrie.
14: I bet you it was like an hour ago.
12: It was today.
13: What's the count out today so far?
12: Oh, not counting in the traditional
14: sense. Are you going to be a punish about it?
12: I don't think so, because I just discovered, did you know Coke Zero is zero calorie? And I've had one every day since then.
14: But that's fine. Zero calories.
12: And
14: well
12: so,
14: done. How long did your calorie counting
12: I'm warming into it.
14: Yeah.
12: So I'm kind of just, I use the week to just get a vibe and just be a bit more calorie aware.
14: Did you feel better?
12: Yeah. So on Friday, I went to the pub to watch the footy with a mate and we were leaving and we were going to get an Uber and go back to my house and there was a Macca's there, right? Yeah. And I said, we've got 4 minutes. Wait, should we just grab a cheeky cheeseburger? I said, I've been counting my calories all week. Mm. I can spare a few.
13: Oh, yeah.
12: And so I got a cheeseburger. And then Saturday morning, I was a little under the weather.
14: Mm-hmm.
12: And so
14: we should point out as you do this.
12: Oh, my God.
14: The team have gone and bought all the Maccas you're about to say you ate over the weekend. And we're going to put it all on the desk for you to see how much McDonald's you consumed over the weekend. So keep talking. Keep talking as this is going out.
12: I can't. It's
13: a bit like
12: cry.
13: Mary Poppins' handbag. Like, it just keeps going.
14: Oh, no. We're only at the beginning.
12: That looks so bad.
14: Hold on. You need to keep talking because, no. Oh, my God, you were crying.
12: I can't believe I've done this.
14: Okay. So I can help you here. So Friday night, you had a cheeseburger.
12: I remember. I had a cheeseburger. And then Saturday morning, I ordered breakfast and I accidentally... I thought I was getting hash browns in the meals, but I accidentally ordered them on top of. So I had a large bacon
14: egg muffin
12: meal. So yep. That was with large fries. And then I had a few hash browns.
14: Yeah.
12: And then I also had nuggets.
14: Yeah, 10 of those I've just seen on the list we've got in front of us.
12: And then I had 24 hours off Macca's.
14: Good
12: Thank
14: boy.
12: You. But then I was on the road because I was doing a show in the country. And so on the drive back, we obviously got Macca's, best thing to do on a road trip. And so I got a large, spicy McWrap chicken meal. This is, I've seen all.
14: I know, it's all, this is inside your body right now. I mean, has it come out?
12: And then I got a double cheeseburger on top of that.
14: Toilet session.
12: And I also got a little, I wasn't sure if the chicken was different when it was spicy and not spicy, so I got a little snack wrap.
13: Yeah.
12: And then last night I went to the pub for dinner and we already had a full dinner, but then I got home and I was up and I was like, I can just count this weekend as a bit of a treat
14: for your week of calorie counting,
12: and
14: you know?
12: Yeah. Yes. And so then I got a large double cheeseburger meal last night.
14: Yeah. I think you got some extra McNuggets too. Come on, be honest. How many McNuggets?
12: I only had a couple. Did you? Yes, right. I did. Yeah. It was a 10-pack, but it wasn't the only one.
14: So right in front of you there is all that you ate over the weekend. It's worth pointing out because you were calorie counting last week, right? So the average amount of calories a man should eat in a day is 2,200.
12: Well, how did I go?
14: To 2,500. That's sort of the average. So just in those.
12: So sad right now.
14: Those meals.
13: Maybe have something to eat. That'll cheer you up.
14: Just in those meals. And it's not the rest of the meals you ate a weekend. Yeah. Just in the McDonald's meals.
12: Yeah.
14: Yeah. You had 4,490 calories. So you had almost double. And that's not your whole weekend.
12: Hang on, that's not too bad. That was over two days and Friday night.
13: Sorry, that's just the McDonald's, right?
14: That's just, that's not all the other meals.
13: Yeah, what about the pub meal?
12: Didn't you
14: have a degustation or something?
12: I had a tasting menu at a dinner and then got a kebab afterwards.
14: Yeah.
11: And then on Sunday you got pizza and wings.
12: I did.
14: Yeah. Oh, my God. Wow. What? That is a lot of food. That takes me back to on the project when Tommy Husey was eating so much, drinking so many V's or Red Bulls or something. No, he was sponsored by one, but he was drinking the other.
12: He's going fine.
14: And we put them all on the desk and we put the equivalent, the amount of sugar he was having in these drinks of lollies next to it. And it was, like, I think we had to clear the whole desk off. It was that much a daily amount of sugar. This is feeling very much like that.
12: So I want to know, I can't believe it's sitting next to my
14: I'd like a chippy, thank you.
12: Spaghetti bolognese, and I'm eating
11: now. Some sauce? He's got some sauces there.
12: So yeah. I'd love to know, on 131060, is it possible that there's anyone in the country who ate more Maccas than me on the weekend? Because I don't think anyone ate more Maccas than me. And if I want to do something, I want to do it properly.
14: I think there'd be someone that would have it every meal of the day.
12: Give us a call, 131060. Did you eat more Maccas than me over the weekend? Call us. Well, my bad habits lead to Maccas. And if you're wondering how much Maccas I had over the weekend, it was all this.
15: Cheeseburger, bacon egg McMuffin, large fries, Coke Zero, 10 chicken nuggets, 3 hash browns, double cheeseburger, spicy chicken McWrap, large fries, Coke Zero, crispy chicken snack wrap, double cheeseburger, large fries, Coke Zero, couple of chicken nuggets.
13: Sounds like you're looking
14: You're looking great. You're looking great. So if that's not an ad for Maccas, I don't know what is.
12: So I'm asking on 131060. I don't think it's possible. But if someone... perchance ate more Maccas than me on the weekend, we'd love to hear from him.
14: Fred.
16: G'day there, mate. Actually, it's all in my imagination because I didn't have any Maccas on the weekend. In fact, I have had one Maccas in 10 years.
12: You've had one Macca.
14: Well, you've changed your story, Fred, because you said to our producers one in 20 years. Is it 10 or 20? Give it to us straight.
16: It might be two in 20 years, but definitely one in 10 years.
12: What'd you have?
16: Would have been a double cheeseburger, I reckon.
12: Yeah, they're good, aren't they?
16: Yeah, but I had a couple of lamb steaks on the barbie and on the Cooktown Esplanade yesterday.
12: Sorry,
16: before I drove back to Cairns. That was tasty.
12: Fred down, because who cares?
14: You only care. You don't want to hear what anyone ate except for Macca's.
12: Like, it's not just what
14: it did sound delicious, what he had.
12: Yeah, it was making me feel sadder about my choices. G'day, Flynn.
17: Hey, how are we?
12: Yeah, living the dream. Did you eat more Macca's than me over the weekend?
17: Me and my mates, after going to Coogee Bay Hotel at 2 a.m. in the morning, we went to Macca's and got a mega family box each. What's that?
12: What's that got in it?
17: Had four McChicken burgers.
12: You had four McChickens to yourself?
17: Yep. Large fries.
12: Yeah.
17: And I'm pretty sure it had 12 nuggets.
12: Do you surf, Flynn?
17: Pardon?
12: Do you surf?
17: Nah.
12: Oh.
14: What do you do after a meal like that, Flynn? What happens after that?
17: Sleep.
12: Flynn, are you familiar with the saying, in like Flynn?
17: Yes.
12: Yeah. Do you ever use it in your own life?
17: My number one thing everyone calls me is Errol Flynn.
12: Yes. That's where the saying comes from, I believe.
17: Is it? Yes.
14: Who was our Errol Flynn?
12: An old actor. Uh-huh. That's right, isn't it, Flynn?
17: Yes.
12: Yeah. Okay. Good stuff.
14: So, Flynn, is that a weekly occurrence or just a random Saturday night for you?
17: Just a random drunk Saturday night.
12: Yeah.
14: I hate to say it, Tommy, but I think you've still got absolutely at least 2,000 calories on Flynn from the weekend.
12: Yeah, you did it in one sitting, which I am impressed by.
14: Yes, yes.
12: G'day, Matthew.
18: Hey, guys. How are you?
12: I'm full of shame, if I'm being honest.
18: Well, if you're full of shame, I don't know what I'm meant to feel.
12: Okay. You talk to us, Matthew. It's a safe space. How much Macca's do you have?
18: So I've recently started a new job and I finish at 2 a.m. Oh. I have had a large McSpicy meal on Friday nights with extra bacon on the burger and an extra large fries.
12: Yep.
18: On Saturday, I had a night out and in my Uber, I took into Macca's and got a large Mighty Muffin meal with extra bacon and an extra large fries.
12: Yep.
18: I then woke up 4 hours later getting ready to go to work again and then got the exact same thing, another large Mighty Muffin meal with extra bacon and another large fries.
12: Yep.
18: I then finished work last night and went to buy Macca's again and got another large McSpicy meal with extra bacon and another large fries.
14: You guys should hang out, you two. Maddie, like kindred spirits.
12: Maddie, are you doing what I'm doing? And in all that, are you insisting that the drink is a Coke Zero?
18: I actually let the nice server know I'd like a vanilla Coke.
14: And are you also counting your calories, Matthew?
18: I don't step on the scale recently. Mm. I don't really want to see what the weight's gone up to.
12: Mm-hmm. Do you feel... So I was feeling pretty fine about... Like, I had a great weekend, Maddie, but then seeing all that I ate placed in front of me was a bit shocking, to be honest. Are you feeling fine about it, or is it...
18: I feel all right. I'm not saying it's not great, but I haven't really eaten anything else, so I feel the same.
12: You're practically shredding. Good on you, Maddie. Thank you.
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2: This is Carrie and Tommy.
3: Would you say your parents were like tough parents growing up, helicopter parents, or like absent parents?
4: No, I was the accident. I was the third and they were tired. So yeah. Whatever he did out there in the world, you go for it.
3: Well, speaking of tired,
4: yes,
3: a story's come out of Japan, which is a parenting technique, you know, I've often thought about but never actually done.
4: What's a kid on leashes? What is it?
3: I was a leash kid. You're a leash. Of course you were. Mm. That'd be the only way to deal with you.
4: Mum said it was either that or I'd just get hit by a car.
3: Of course.
4: She'd just chuck a leash on me.
3: And then she would have gotten so many people looking at her like, I can't believe you got your son on your leash, but not realising you were actually, she was saving your life.
4: Yeah, and I think I was probably always pulling at it like a dog that's being walked. I was at full stretch of the leash dragging my mum around.
3: So a man decided to take his two kids on a walk on the Fujinomiya Trail.
4: Yeah.
3: It's an altitude of more than 2,000 metres, 6,500 feet. On Thursday, he thought, I'm going to take the boys out, sun's out, for a hike.
4: Mount Fuji.
3: Is that what it is?
4: That is what it is.
3: Fujinomiya.
4: I actually have read this story, Bickers.
3: Have you?
4: Yes.
3: So if you haven't read the story and you're listening now, he takes the kids walking and one of them did what most kids do when you go for a walk, started going, I'm tired, Dad.
4: The 7-year-old?
3: I don't want to walk anymore.
4: Yes.
3: The 7-year-old. And this happens in my house often. We'll be going for like a Saturday morning walk to get a hot chocolate and a coffee and one of them says, I'm tired. And usually my threat is you won't get the marshmallow unless you keep walking. But for this dad, he had a different tack.
4: Yep.
3: He was like, fine, I'll pop you down here. You don't have to do the rest of the walk. I'm going to continue on with your brother and we'll come back and get you in 8 hours.
4: Yes.
3: So he put his son on a step with some snacks and a soft drink and then continued up the 6,500 feet up Mount Fuji. But in the meantime, police came past. And then they were like, looking at this kid, like, what are you doing there? And they took him into the police station. And then I do feel sorry for the dad because then when they did call the dad, he was like, oh, look, it was a rash decision. I was stressed and I probably shouldn't have done that.
4: 8 hours is a long time.
3: A long time. Mm. A long time to occupy yourself at 7:02. Like, that's a good boy to just stay seated.
4: Did he have a phone?
3: I don't think he had a phone. No. He's seven. Seven-year-olds don't have phones.
4: What do you do for 8 hours?
3: What do you do for 8 hours? But then we were talking before you got in today about like parenting decisions where you think you're like teaching someone a lesson or like, you know, making them have to live, you know,
4: mental fortitude.
3: Jesse was telling me what his dad had to do when he was a kid.
5: When dad was 10, dad lived out on the farm and this is like 50 years ago, right? So he lived out on the farm and his dog died when he was 10 and he had to bury his dog. And his dad said, whatever you do.
3: The dad didn't go bury it. The 10-year-old had to bury his own dog.
4: Although I don't agree with it, I can so picture that era being like, you've got to teach kids about life on the farm.
5: And so he said, whatever you do, bury the dog. Make sure you dig the hole deep enough because otherwise the foxes will get it. And he did not dig the hole deep enough. And when he rode his bike past it the next day, Tippy wasn't there anymore.
3: Tippy, where was Tippy?
5: In the
3: fox's mouth.
5: Yeah.
3: Oh, my God. That's so...
5: So he had to grow up pretty quick.
3: But you can imagine the parenting thought. Like, I can imagine the lesson you're thinking of teaching a kid. And I want to hear from other people about those lessons.
4: I also reckon people from that generation, my dad's included this, they lie about what it was like.
5: Oh, yeah,
3: 100%. Yeah, because your dad said he had one pair of shoes.
4: My dad reckons they had three pairs of shoes between the seven kids. and they would just rotate who got to wear them each day. And he reckons it was like a 5-kilometre walk to school and you were barefoot half the day. I'm like, even as I think about that now as an adult, it makes no sense. All the kids, like, feet would be different sizes.
3: But probably...
4: He had a sister. Like, what are you talking about? One day you're just wearing your sister's shoes? Like, this is such a lie.
3: Days they weren't like hot pink sparkly Barbie shoes and then like they were all pretty standard.
4: Yeah, but one's still a size 11 and one's a size 6. Like there's just no way it's real.
3: But I want to speak to people about like, you know, when the tough parenting, the lesson was being like learned, I guess. Yeah. Parents were like, no, we're going to teach you a lesson here. We're going to make you do X.
4: Yeah.
3: It'd be a good thing to teach you. And then you look back and you're like, that was just actually borderline, the age of
4: finding a kid with cigarettes and being like, I'm going to watch you smoke all of these. I'm like, who's that for?
3: 131060, tough love parenting. Give us a call. They don't make parents like they used to. They were tougher back in the days. except for a dad in Japan.
4: Yes.
3: Who took his two kids hiking.
4: Mount Fuji.
3: Yeah, his seven-year-old started going, I'm tired, Dad. He goes, cool, I'm going to leave you there. And he left him for 8 hours on a bench.
4: Because Dad wanted to summit.
3: Snacks and a soft drink because Dad wanted to summit the mountain. And we're talking about what was some of the tough love parenting you got as a kid. Debbie, how are you?
6: Good, thank you.
3: Talk to us. What did your parents make you do?
6: When I was little and when we swore, we had the hot chili plants out in the garden. So yeah. We were made to eat a hot chili.
4: Yeah.
6: Then as we got wiser, we pulled the plants out and then they made us brush our teeth with soap.
4: Oh, Debbie, I had soap in the mouth once. It's awful, isn't it?
6: Yeah, but the hot chilies were worse.
4: Debbie, I've got a friend that still does this.
3: The chili or the soap?
4: The chili. And she's got different...
3: Strengths.
4: She has like chili jam and she's got different strengths for how bad the kids are. You're getting the hot one today.
3: Does it work though? Like, do they keep mucking up?
4: Yeah, they do. They're maniacs.
3: Yeah.
5: Maybe they really like chili jam.
4: Thank you, Deb. G'day, Gail.
7: Hi.
4: Talk to us about tough love parenting.
7: Oh, yes, tough love. So 30 years ago when I had my 21st birthday on the farm, Mum found a packet of cigarettes that someone had left behind. Mm-hmm. So she made myself and my four younger siblings all have a cigarette each.
3: Is it like punishment for letting your friends bring them over?
7: As in, try this and I bet you don't ever touch them again. And we have never.
4: Oh, really?
3: So she just sat you watching you suck back on a cigarette?
7: I couldn't finish mine. I honestly got sick. But, ranging from 21 down to about 14 and
3: It worked, didn't it?
7: Yeah. It did work.
5: Had any of you ever smoked before?
7: No.
5: It's so wild.
7: A very sheltered life out on the farm.
4: So, Gail, with that, knowing that it was like kind of, would you say it was a good lesson for you?
7: Oh, absolutely.
4: So have you passed this down?
7: No, I haven't broached that yet with my daughter.
4: Okay. How old's your daughter?
7: She's 16, so she'll be exposed to it, if not already.
4: Shove a dairy down her. Good on you. Thank you, Gail. Who you got, Biggers?
3: Hey, Kate.
8: Hello.
3: How are you?
8: Hello. I'm good, thank you.
3: Give us your tough love parenting.
8: My son, when he was younger, he fell over and I said, he hurt himself. And I said, oh, you'll be right, harden up, come on, get up. And the next morning when he woke up, he's like, oh, my wrists are still sore, Mum. And I took him to the doctor and he'd actually broken it.
4: Yeah.
3: But so many times I haven't though, Kate. You know, like so many times you sit in emergency for no point. Like, I think that's fair. You know?
8: Yes.
4: Kate, did you have to have one of those chats with like the doctor or something where they're like, justify, like, oh, he didn't really say it was hurting.
8: thank goodness, no. He was old enough to tell them, thank goodness.
3: How many bones have you broken in your life?
4: Oh, like more than I can think of straight
3: really?
4: Away.
3: I think I've broken one.
4: Over 10, I reckon.
3: What haven't you broken?
4: I fractured my skull. I broke my leg 3 times in 1 year. Like, I snapped my shin, broke my
3: Hold on, this
4: ankle.
3: Is the leg in the same... Yeah, the same, like, injury redone?
4: No, 3 different. I snapped my shin, I got a broken ankle, and then I got a stress fracture in my foot.
3: No wonder your mum put you on a leash.
4: Yeah, I know. That was when I was off the leash. That was high school.
0: Deja vu? 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
4: and Tommy Little.
5: How many marathons have you done now?
6: 2.
5: And have you at any point looked at the medals you received for those marathons?
6: No.
5: No.
6: Nope. And I've got the winning trophy from one.
5: What do you mean?
6: Because Ned Brockman won it and I took it.
5: Was that from the Big Five marathon that...
6: I won that according to my...
7: Congratulations. Oh,
6: my mantelpiece. Mm. Yeah,
5: when
6: thanks,
5: man.
6: Take
5: it?
6: I broke the course record.
5: What is it?
6: It's
5: a lion or a tiger?
6: Yeah, it's a piece of wood with a bit of glass kind of on top. You know how they have those things so you can sit it on your bookshelf? Pride of place. So on my bookshelf, I won the Big Five Marathon in South Africa. And right next to that, a boxing glove signed by Tim Zhu, the current world champion at the time.
5: From when you beat him in the boxing.
6: When I beat him, and he definitely didn't break my ribs in about 10 seconds, to which was a 10% power punch, and I crumpled like an old suit.
5: Well, I didn't know you stole. Does he know you stole it?
6: Yeah,
5: did he give it
6: to
5: you?
6: I think so.
5: Okay.
6: Yeah.
5: Because there's been a mix-up. So Sydney Marathon's on next weekend.
6: Yes.
5: And our beautiful Sarah here is running in the
6: Sydney
5: Marathon. And I
6: just saw
5: the news article that apparently there's been a mix-up. So the actual medal that all the, I think there's 40,000 people participate in it.
6: Mm-hmm.
5: It's got all like major landmarks of Sydney in it. It's got like
6: St.
5: Mary's Cathedral, Harbour Bridge, Sydney Tower Eye. Sydney Tower Eye, can't speak today. And then there's meant to be the Allianz Stadium. But instead, there's the Allianz Arena in Munich, because whoever made the thing
6: Googled, sounds like a chat problem.
5: A chat GPT problem. You just call it chat now. Yeah.
6: Chat. I sometimes call it Chad because I didn't realize my friend had called hers Chad and I thought she was saying chat anyway.
5: Chad?
6: Yeah, her chat is called Chad.
5: Why?
6: Because you can name them.
5: Oh, I didn't know you can.
6: Yeah, mine doesn't like me. Anyway, continue.
5: Anyway, so now 40,000 people are going to get something that's got an Allianz Arena in Munich on their medal. You know, an international, I guess, event. Lots of people from overseas come and do it.
6: Yeah. I'm trying to think, because even the medals, like, because City to Surf, I've done a bunch of times. I couldn't even tell you what one of the medals looks like.
5: I think our one from Big Five did have animals on it. I feel like I can't remember. I don't think I often forget to keep them.
6: I can't really remember the pissy participation medals when I've got the winning trophy.
5: Yes, it's hard.
8: Well, it's not only the only thing that's gone wrong in the Sydney Marathon already, because obviously the medals are wrong. But Carrie's come in with a little bit of a sniffle today.
5: Yeah, I've got a cold.
8: And
5: Sarah,
8: who is running the Sydney Marathon, is refusing to breathe near you.
5: I did think every time I ask her to bring something in, everyone else brings it in for her. Are you avoiding me? Fair.
9: Just staying as far away as possible.
5: Yeah, I mean, it's fair. Today, I was on a flight over the weekend and there was a kid spewing and I spent the entire time before we boarded the plane trying to work out where she was sitting to make sure I was nowhere near her, because I was like, I am not getting sick. I will go on the plane sick, but I'm not getting sick from that little shit.
3: This is Carrie and Tommy.
1: Carrie Bickmore
4: and Tommy Little.
6: I thought this day may never come, but it is upon us. Usain Bolt's 100-metre record has been broken, Bickers.
5: Really? Yeah, so what is his record?
7: Twice, wasn't it?
6: Yeah.
5: What's his current, like, what is the record?
6: 9.58 seconds was the 100-metre world record set in 2009, and it is now at 9.39 seconds by a robot.
5: Does that count?
6: In China, they have the humanoid. No, it definitely doesn't count.
5: No.
6: It's like saying a car went fast.
5: So hold on. Before you go back to the robots, so you're saying for 16 years he's held the record and it's never, and he keeps breaking his own record, or he's never broken it again?
6: He doesn't run anymore.
5: Oh, doesn't he?
6: No. No, he hasn't for about 10 years.
5: Remember all those years where it came out? Is his actual name?
6: Yeah. Yeah.
5: What a name for him.
6: I've always just assumed it is. Because, you know, athletes don't seem to have stage names.
5: Mm.
6: Like Fanny Schmeller, that was a real name.
7: They should, though.
5: They should. It would be fun. I remember when he was coming out and partying.
6: Yes.
5: Didn't you party with him or something?
6: No, I think I tried.
5: Oh.
6: No. You might be talking about the voicemails that my mate played him. Anyway.
5: Yes, that's not on air.
6: That's not. I shouldn't have said that much.
5: So, anyway, back to the robot.
6: Yes, the robots. It is the humanoid robot games happening over in China. It's the second year. There are over 2,000 competitors. And I can't tell if it's funny or something out of nightmares, but they do the 100-meter sprint, but then the robots can't stop in time, so they all just run into the wall.
2: That's way better.
5: It's like crash test dummies
6: and then,
5: almost.
6: And then they like set on fire and then there's one that goes down and they all have to come in and stretch this robot off.
5: Imagine if that's what they did in the actual race. If you were the winner, all of you just have to smash into the wall at high speed.
6: It is good, yes.
5: It does make it entertaining. Mm.
6: But I think this is real end of days stuff.
5: Is it? Mm. Because would you get excited going to an arena to watch that? Although it does seem quite fun.
6: No, but I don't think what am I talking about? I would. I'm watching it on not even at the arena. Like I'm watching it now.
5: You're wasting your life watching a robot beat Usain Bolt's record.
6: Not just that, the high jump record. They just jump in one spot and do the splits and then they have to get higher than the bar and they walk and go, yep, that was higher. That's good.
5: Do they have Shervo's package though?
6: They don't yet, it is early days. That's next year.
5: Hey, still to come, I'm going to tell you the artist, one of our favourite artists on the show, in fact, one of the world's favourite artists, has announced that she is no longer putting out music until something happens. Something in her life has to happen before she's going to put out music again. Could be 10 years till she releases new music. I'll tell you very, very soon.
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6: Now, the thing we're about to talk about, I think it might be, and don't get offended if this is you, but I think it might be the sign that you're a psychopath. Mm. I've had one person in my life do this thing before, and when I tried to listen to what they were listening to, it drove me insane. They would listen to podcasts on double speed.
5: Oh.
6: And they would listen to really heavy, intense political and like world events about wars and stuff on double speed. And so we'd be driving along calmly listening to like, and the conflict in the Middle East has meant that 4,000 people are dead and blah, blah, blah, blah, blah. And I'm like, how is this not driving you insane? And I believe.
5: I think it could be a busy mum thing because every woman I know listens to their podcasts on double speed. And I think it's to like get it in because we don't have long without the kids in the car.
6: I think we might have a busy mum in the team.
2: Mm.
6: Producer Sammy.
10: Not me, but we are talking about Kieran Simpson, our manager.
6: Our English correspondent over here.
10: He's a very mummy-type character at some point.
5: Do you listen to it on double speed?
10: On Friday, we were just talking about our favourite podcast off air, and he said his one is called The Rest is Entertainment, but he listens to it not in 2x speed, in 3x speed.
5: So how does that sound? Well, do we have an example
8: Can I preface? I don't do it when I'm driving because then I would speed. But they speak so slowly.
5: Is it American?
8: No, they're English, but they talk so slowly.
6: Can I just fact check something?
8: Yeah.
6: Is your car capable of speeding?
8: Nah, it struggles to get on the freeway.
5: Yeah, do we have examples?
6: Okay. Let's not forget, this is the same car that when we drove into the country, you were concerned about the terrain because you didn't know if your car would make it up.
5: What have you got?
6: Some of the rolling hills.
5: What have you got?
8: Oh, I can't. Can I name it?
6: Yeah.
8: Of course. Oh, I've got an MGZS.
5: And is it not powerful?
8: It can barely get on the freeway without really revving.
5: So what's your reasoning just because they speak so slowly.
8: Like it's such a good podcast, but I'd never heard the theme tune at normal speed until someone played it in the car and I was like, what is this?
6: So I should have been involved in some of the production meetings for this and I apologise for skipping out on them. Do we have an example of it at normal speed?
10: We do, but I thought we should do it in reverse order and maybe because I don't trust that Kieran is actually taking in the information. I want to play a few clips to him to see if he can actually tell us what they're talking about.
8: Who's speaking in your clips? Is it Marina?
10: So it's Richard Osman and Marina Hyde are the hosts.
6: It's Richard Osman?
8: Yeah. Marina is
5: isn't he Thursday the guy
6: night,
5: with the book?
6: Thursday Night Murder Club.
8: Yeah.
5: Oh, yeah. And he's got another one, I think.
8: And Marina is a sassy TV pundit from the UK. She's the best.
6: Is she sassy or is she just listened to in triple speed? Because everyone sounds sassy when they're triple speed. Okay, so let's listen to a clip and see what Kieran takes in.
5: Okay.
11: How many monthly streams do you have to get as an artist in order to earn minimum wage? This is where any other cost at all. You have to have 567,000 streams a month in order to make minimum wage. You can find that someone with 567,000 streams to show what some of the artists have to be. And found that as some way.
5: Oh my
11: God. So as some way, if you're like on your life with streams from Spotify, happy to music, we make minimum wage. And the music as some way, especially along the 80s, so with the cheap tour, so you make the money to that. As some way, it's better than anyone around. As some way, cheap to go. Imagine the amount of
5: streams you have any sort of insult. Stop. No, that's ridiculous. This is a joke.
6: Also, the sassiness that you're talking about, she just went, oh my God.
5: What?
8: So you're going to get 560,000 streams on Spotify?
10: 567, close enough.
8: Yeah, 560. And so now they have to make their money via going on tour and selling merch.
5: Is that because you've already heard this?
8: That's what they just said.
10: It's a good point. There is a danger that Kieran has listened to these episodes in the past, but there was one other part about it. Half the chat was about a certain artist that they found with exactly 567,000 streams. Did you get her name?
8: I don't need to know the name.
5: Let's have a listen.
2: Do you want it in regular speed or you want to have another crack at 3x?
10: Just go, maybe 2x. Is 2x more out of jam or just go regular?
6: I mean, whatever that was is not my jam. So let's hear 2x. But you honestly say that you listen to a show like that.
10: And take it in.
8: This one at the gym, I'll listen to it in 3x. The episodes are about an hour, so I'll get it about
5: Hold on, give it to me. I'm going to close my eyes. Give it to me again, the fast one.
11: How many monthly streams do you have to get as an artist in order to earn minimum wage? This is without any other cost at all. You have 567,000 streams a month in order to make minimum wage. Try to find someone with exactly 567,000 streams. This is the show that's what level artists have to be. And finally, Asmawe. Oh my god. So Asmawe, if you're
5: looking at her life with streams
11: from Spotify, just help you get better money. We make minimum wage. It's supposed to be a lot of money in the 80s. So don't do it. It's cheap. It's all cheap.
5: Asmawe is better than anyone else.
2: Aren't they meant to... The back half of that grab, the second half, you don't... I can't hear what... He's saying it all.
6: Don't you listen to podcasts for enjoyment?
5: Yes.
8: No, this one's like about what's happening on the telly and in the news around entertainment. So I don't need to.
10: He has nailed it pretty much, though. Can we do one more?
11: I was dreaming. I dreamt perfect. The perfect. I mean, it was faultless. It had everything. Had a big deal. It had a really good twist. But the whole thing was there. And I woke up in the middle of the night and I can remember it. I can remember the entire thing. I woke up by the bed. So I thought, it's just a free money for me, right? Because I can't believe. I haven't done anything. So I just done the whole thing. Sorry, Sam.
5: Have you lost your mind?
8: He's had a dream and he remembered waking up at 3 a.m.
6: in the middle of the night.
8: And he had no idea.
10: What was the dream about?
8: Well, you didn't put that in there.
10: No, it was all the whole thing's in there. He had a dream about the perfect episode of The Bill.
8: Oh, perfect. Your mum loves The Bill.
6: Tosh, hey? Mum loves The Bill.
5: Can you give it to me at normal speed?
12: I was once dreaming and I dreamt the perfect episode of The Bill. It was faultless.
13: It had nothing else.
12: Everything.
5: You need to speed it up a bit. Give me two time.
12: I was dreaming and I dreamt the perfect episode of The Bill. When I say perfect, I mean it was faultless. It had nothing else. Everything. People in it. It had a good piece of
5: it. It's a show that needs to be listened to at its normal speed.
8: Do you reckon it just dribble low at normal speed?
5: But their accents become
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5: But you're in it here, alive. Why do you re-listen to it again?
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2: Ahoy to me, Pola. Hamish.
3: Okay, we could be famous Amy's, but let's see where we go from here.
2: Ahoy to me, temperate. Jack.
4: Okay, I think we're
3: just like climate regions.
2: We are Earth's three primary climate zones.
3: Oh. Yeah. Yeah.
2: Ahoy to me, tropical and
3: tropical or subtropical. Yes, okay, well done. Good.
2: Yes.
3: Good.
2: Good. Good. Well, here's the thing. Benny in Canada sent an email saying, spent an hour thinking of famous triplets. Here's my top 50. So that was number
3: 50.
2: That was number 22. On Benny's list. Now, he spent 1 hour and he came up with 50.
3: Now
2: is that a damning bit of information?
4: That's a year and a half's work for Mike.
2: Yeah.
3: People would know that, we mentioned last episode, podcast Mike has left with our blessing for what he believes to be greener pastures. He'll find them dry and crunchy and unsatisfactory, and he will be back. But
2: arid soil.
3: It will not be tropical grass. No. It will be polar in nature. Very difficult to grow. However, he...
2: Dark winters.
3: Complained last year that it took him so much time to do it. And then Ben's cranked out 50.
2: Yep. And look who's the happiest here. Liza.
4: Yeah, she is. It's a cool irony.
2: Like a golden crumpet out there. He's very excited. So,
3: well, it is amazing. I mean, I'm sure it's happened many other places. Not what we're meant to be talking about here, but where you leave a job you said was hard.
2: Yep.
3: And then the new person that comes in goes, no, God, is that all they were doing? I mean,
2: just do it this way.
3: An absolute Donald.
2: Missy Mike. The
3: Missy Mike, send us a picture of the grass. Love to see how green it is.
2: Ahoy also, Ham, to James, who's in Bristol in England.
5: Hi, lads. It's James here from Bristol in the UK. I'm getting in touch as I'm a radio reporter over here, and a press release came across my desk today, which immediately made me think of all the extreme empaths amongst us. So it turns out that researchers at the University of Bath, which you may or may not know is one of the more prestigious universities over here, have looked into how to get more people to buy solo bananas, because it turns out they equate for millions of tons of food waste every year, because obviously normally you'd buy a bunch. And they worked out that if they label them with sad faces along with a sign that says, "We are sad singles and we want to be bought as well," sales increased by 60%.
2: Wow.
5: So... I just thought you better know that scientists and the eminent people amongst us are starting to catch on that extreme empathy is something that could be exploited by shops and businesses. And it also got me thinking that if these solo bananas could talk, what would they sound like? And immediately I thought of Jack's, "I'm just a little boy." And it made me think that if they could talk, they would probably sound something like this. "We're sad singles and we want to be bored too."
2: Great, James.
3: No notes. Perfect message. Couldn't have been shorter.
2: Well, I mean, he's right. That we know that there's extreme empaths amongst us. In fact, they keep emailing us in, hamishnandy.com.
3: So many. There have been just so many of the government mandate break. We thought we've got to dip into them.
2: Well, let's play the opener, which is, of course, every single song ever written. No song shall be left out because, of course, that would be sad for that particular song.
3: I hope everyone feels seen and appreciated.
2: Do you want me to go first or you?
3: You go for it.
2: Olivia. On warm nights, this must be a summer one, fresh, my husband turns the ceiling fan in our room on high as we're getting into bed. Recently, I've started feeling sorry for the poor fan as it works tirelessly through the night on the highest setting. So I'll wake up and turn it down to a medium-low setting in the middle of the night. I hope the fan appreciates it.
3: Give it a break. Nothing more than feeling. That is nice. That is nice. I mean, just when I think we can't get, like, I'm like, okay, I think we've done all of them. The level that come in. Like, sometimes you start reading them and you're like, how could this be?
2: Yes.
3: Like, how could this, I don't even know how there's empathy going on here. And then you're like, oh my God, I think I know what's going on. This comes in from Amal. Mm-hmm. He said, my partner Lucy is an extreme empath. We were driving through the Macca's car park and she came to a complete stop, although there were no pedestrians anywhere, no reversing cars or anything. I was very confused. I took a second look at the road in front of us, and there was a lonely napkin blowing across the car park in the breeze. And I said, are you waiting for the napkin to cross the

0: Right.
1: Her sheepish expression said it all.
2: So that one's curious to me.
0: Because you're like, I don't want to run over a napkin.
2: I know.
0: Because I guess in her mind, and we can only speculate here, but I suppose to an empath, they're like, that napkin has been trapped inside.
2: It's escaped.
0: Like sardines in a jail.
2: Yeah.
0: Has been fortunate enough to escape and now is running free, the life that all napkins want.
2: Mm.
0: Couldn't bear the thought of it being run over in the car park after such an improbable jailbreak.
3: Arunan, this is from. Sometimes when my girlfriend takes a photo of some famous landmark, she does a 180 and takes a photo of it, whatever is on the other side.
2: She goes, nobody's ever taking a photo that way.
0: This is the car park directly opposite the Taj Mahal. Oh, that's good. This is from Jade from New Zealand. She says, sometimes if I notice a weed in a place it shouldn't be, e.g. a crack in the veranda, I won't pull it out. It's endured enough, growing in such a challenging environment, and it's worked so hard to get where it is. I let it go, as that's Darwin's theory at its best. I will, however, pull out any of its children. They haven't had to try that hard at all, and they don't deserve it. So she's against Nepo babies, the weeds, but fully cool with the trailblazing weed.
3: This is from Joe. My girlfriend has just discovered the fridge becomes full darkness when you close the door. Late in life, dude.
0: You didn't know? They didn't know that?
3: Yeah. It feels bad for the food, so she went out and ordered a battery-powered light and sits it inside the fridge.
0: Wow. This is where movies like that movie, that Seth Rogen movie, Sausage Party, has a lot to answer for, because people really like to attribute human feelings to food over a lot of other stuff. Like,
2: which is
0: it does come up a lot because we eat it, we burn it, we cook it, we chop it. I mean, a horrible thing to have feelings.
3: Going off James's message at the top, you know, I'm a sad single and I want a banana. And I want to be bought too. And then you just go home and get eaten.
0: Yeah. It's not a good life when you get bought. Someone's got to tell the bananas. You want to stay in the shop, to be honest. And this is from Bessie. Ahoy, boys. When I get a new toothbrush, I don't use it immediately because I don't want to fire my old toothbrush on the spot with no warning. It hasn't done anything wrong. It's just aged out. So I like to ease it into retirement. So what Bessie does is she puts the new toothbrush next to the old toothbrush. Mm. So that way the old toothbrush notices that they got their last few days together before it's going to be retired, and it can perform a handover to the new toothbrush. This gives the new toothbrush time to learn and prepare for the job, while the old toothbrush has time to come to terms with its retirement. To learn and prepare for the job. Like, okay, so what's it like when you go in there? Okay, well, it's much like on the little illustration on the box it came in.
3: Yeah.
0: You're going up against the teeth, and you've got to get it all out, got to get all the food out, and it's going to be dark and it's going to be wild, but you'll be good. You'll be great.
3: Hey, I know you're a cat man or cat family at the moment. I think one day you'll be a dog man.
0: Yeah, it's possible, but we're pretty happy as a cat family.
3: Yeah. Jacko, did you find that when baby came along, the dog just comes second fiddle?
4: It's so sad to say because we love the dog so much, but they just have to become backseat.
0: You see a lot of it. You see a lot of dogs with their own Instagram account just go real quiet.
4: That Instagram, she added one, it's gone real slow.
0: Did Luna have an Instagram account?
4: Yeah, she did.
2: I reckon you could track the amount of posts when Gordy was born.
4: We haven't even logged on since he's been born.
0: Do you have people going, because I'd see people that were like fully invested in the dog and then a baby comes along and then you'd have people ask, like, do you still have the dog? Like, because it seems like the dog's just vanished or run away or perhaps, you know, God forbid,
3: absolutely, the dog's no more. There's a path where the dogs immediately go to the grandparents or the parents of the newborn. Like I've seen that numerous of my friends. And there's this thing where Beck and I, there were people saying, if you had a kid, what will happen? You hate the dog, you won't want it around. And Beck just can't deal with it at all.
0: Yep.
4: But you don't have to hate the dog.
3: Well,
0: We only got 24 hours in the day.
4: It does receive less love. Our dog is still loved, but it does receive less.
3: Do you find it annoying at times?
4: Sometimes you're like, on a full day, I still got to walk. You still want to walk, do you?
0: Aren't we all raising this baby together? Aren't we all just as tired?
4: That, like,
3: we've got a friend that banished his dogs to outside. They were inside dogs until kids came along. Then Tim's dogs just suddenly were outside dogs. Imagine that for a shock to the
4: system.
3: That is
4: a shock to the system.
0: Well, that's the thing. I mean, we were like to Tim, and this is our mate Tim, we're like, you still, because he's got four kids. Yeah. We're like, still got those dogs. Because it's just, I mean, especially, you know, in the, wow. They're still there. But in the when you catch up with them and you're running through how's things, how's the kids, you know, you've got four updates to give before you would even give an update on the dog.
3: Yeah.
0: So you're never hearing any news about the dog.
3: This shocks me, Jack, because it was, I mean, obviously I said I didn't want a dog.
4: Mm.
3: I said I'd sooner sit in my dad's fish pond at their property, I think, for 24 hours and get one. I think I said that comment on the podcast at some point along the ride.
0: Big call.
3: But now I just love the dog so much. And I'm actually looking for, like, if we ever to ever have a kid, it's like, and Beck became more disinterested in the dog would be more for me, which I'd be actually very much excited about. And it became alarming to me during the week because I was like, do I love the dog more than Beck? Like, that's a question that I think a lot of people are in partnerships to sit there and go.
0: Certainly one for the couples counselor.
3: Yeah.
0: That should be number one for the next sesh.
3: Look, there was a couple of things that came up and I thought it's best just describe it in song. And Ham, feel
0: that
3: free
0: can
3: to,
0: be a safe space.
3: Feel
0: that
3: free
0: can be
3: to jump in with any questions you have during the song.
0: Can I do it in tune?
3: I prefer you not to try and
0: do it. Can I do it? All right, I'll do it in time.
3: Okay, that's fair.
5: The other day it occurred to me, Beck might rank below the dog in house hierarchy.
0: What do you mean, Ando?
5: Well, there's evidence. I might like Henry more than Beck. There were many signs, and here is one. I barely ever pick up poo that Beck has done.
0: And you're doing it for Henry every day?
3: Twice a day.
5: I might like Henry more than Beck. The last bite of my steak, I'll save it for Henry.
0: But if Beck asks for a bite of your burrito?
5: Sorry, darling, I'm still hungry. When I hop out of the shower, Henry licks the water off my legs.
0: But what if Beck asked you to do the same?
3: I'd feel weird saying yes,
0: but you would let her.
5: Let's move on from this, my friend. If I'm in a rush, Henry can stop and sniff a wee, but I will never let Beck stop for a coffee.
0: Jeez, man, I feel like the writing's on the wall here, buddy.
5: Yeah. I might like Henry more than Beck.
0: And as a friend and possible groomsman, I wouldn't sing this at the wedding if I was you.
6: 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The Hamish and Andy podcast. 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
2: Jacko, last week on the pod, we, of course, recounted the tale of one of the hottest question over summer. Is Jack enjoying his golf buggy? Is he driving around in a $15,000
3: golf cart?
2: Golf cart because he lives within 2 kilometres of a golf course and he's allowed to drive one. We found out that even though we did all the weaseling, you did all the brand mentions required to secure the golf.
3: I even noticed last week on the show, Andy, you knew I wasn't getting a golf cart. You still gave him the credits again. You mentioned him.
2: Well,
3: it just annoyed me so much.
2: Well, Andy, what was the company you were doing the mentions
4: well,
2: for?
4: Well, In Golf and Utility. And the reason why, Jack, is...
2: We have something to tell you.
4: Haim texted me during that discussion and said, should we tell him? Mm. Right. And then we talked in the car on the way home straight after the show.
2: Yeah. Here's the thing, Jack. Last year... Now, it's important to get the timeline of this.
4: Okay.
2: Right. Okay. Last year... You had the option of standing firm and going, no, no, no. We all agreed that for our big ask, our big weasel, with the no questions asked weasel where we just mention a brand name and we would all get something.
4: Yes.
2: Now, it was put to you, look, you want essentially a $15,000 golf buggy.
3: Mm. And it's not something that you guys necessarily wanted.
2: I did. Yeah,
3: I didn't feel bad for that reason, saying I'm happy to break the rules and take it on my own this time.
2: I would have loved one, but they came and they said, we've only got one, so it required you to go, gimme, gimme, gimme, all for Jack, none for Hamish and Andy.
3: I remember.
2: You took the deal. When we were in that period where you were still about to receive the golf buggy, right, to your house.
4: Yeah.
2: The same company that Andy mentioned.
3: Oh, my God.
2: Generous company.
3: What happened?
2: They said, well, look, because we couldn't give you guys, like, actual golf buggies you can drive, we would like to offer you the motorized, smaller, like the push trolleys, the remote controlled ones of those. Would you guys like one of those? And we said, oh, that would be so lovely. Thank you.
3: So you got something from that weaseling and I got nothing.
2: Well, we're all meant to get things. That was the deal. We got much smaller things. We got
3: premium.
4: No, but those
3: Stuart
4: things
3: golfers.
4: Are still great. They're the ones
2: doing this. Jack, please don't talk over the brand name.
3: Go ahead. Then I got something to say.
2: What did we get, Andrew?
4: We got ourselves premium Stuart Golf Australia products. The Q-Follow, which is a...
2: Awesome.
4: Yeah, a little trolley that follows you around.
3: I've seen them. They're awesome. You put your clubs in them and you use a remote control and it drives in front of you.
4: Don't try and do...
3: No, I'm just testimonial
2: for Jack, you're correct. They are awesome. You, of course, have great power within the show. Mm. And even though it's probably not the right thing to do, you could step in here and seize the shipment.
3: Yeah.
2: Would you like to seize it before we have a chance to offer it to the listeners?
4: We'll give you some time to think about that.
5: Well, I think it's fair to say that the entire world is eagerly awaiting the outcome of this monumental decision. Will he seize it?
6: A moment is coming for him. Will he seize it?
7: This is epic. This is monumental.
6: Will he seize it?
8: This is a huge decision, huge impact.
9: It's a huge question today.
10: The question is, does he have the courage to seize it?
6: A moment is coming for him. Will he seize it?
11: He definitely sees that, but will he seize it? That's pretty funny.
12: The time has come where actions speak louder than words.
13: Imagine the pressure on this man. Big
14: deal. It's a
13: deal.
14: Huge decision.
15: Will he seize it and will he take it? Will he take it?
3: I made my decision a full 5 minutes ago while we were all talking. 100% I would like to take it for myself. As soon as I realized what the test would be, I had already decided.
2: So, to be clear, you are picking
3: I'll seize the shipment before the chance to give it away. And it's not a golf podcast. So, you know, there's hundreds of people who listen to the show who don't even like golf and they will be completely useless to them. So it makes more sense to come to me.
2: You have chosen seize.
4: Seize, yes. Here's the thing.
3: We
4: don't have that offer for you, Jack.
3: Bastards.
4: But
2: we don't feel right. It doesn't feel right letting you seize it, but thank you for making your feelings known. Ando, it's time for a bit of a different version of this.
1: Chit me with your best chat, natter away.
14: Chit Chat Champion.
4: Yes, of course, the game where we test how good people are at small talk.
2: We have a returning contestant.
4: Mm.
2: Now,
4: not a winner, though.
2: Not a winner. Before people go, oh, great, is it one of the greats? It could be regarded as one of the greats, but not in the way people might be thinking. An email came in, landed on my side of the fence, and it was from a lady called Mary. And she said, look, I was on Chit Chat Champion quite a while ago, and I fluffed it. I pooped the bed. It didn't go well. I've never listened back to it, she says. I can't bear listening back to it. It wasn't her finest hour. Mm. This is what happened when she was on. Oh, g'day, Ando.
4: Oh, g'day, mate.
2: Cheer the rumour. New iPhone in September.
4: Oh, I think I'm going to wait till at least October before I purchase one.
16: Wait, no bloody way. What's that?
2: Okay.
4: Yes.
2: It was an interesting tactic.
4: Mm.
2: It kind of violates...
4: She claims she couldn't hear.
2: She claims she couldn't hear. But I was going to say, one thing we do need to know is it kind of violates the no questions rule.
4: Yes.
2: To go, wait, what was that?
4: Yeah.
2: But also afterwards, Mary went on to say, hey, look, I actually couldn't hear what was going on.
4: Mm-hmm.
2: And
4: first time we'd ever had a phone glitch.
2: We took that to heart, and then this is what we said at the end.
4: We should give Mary a chance to come back. I know they do that in Sale of the Century. It's normally for the winner.
2: By the end of the year, Mary.
4: The loser comes back.
2: Okay, just feel the pain, the anguish. We will get you back on by the end of the year.
4: Yeah.
16: Fantastic.
2: We won't allow, I didn't hear that. Okay.
4: So we made that pledge.
2: Was in 2020. So nearly 5 years ago.
4: Mm.
2: That seems to be about right for this show.
4: Yeah.
2: Probably people thought that was a bit of a peter out.
4: Mm.
2: No. Sometimes, like those bugs you hear that can just freeze themselves in the Arctic and just come back to life 100 years later.
4: Never heard of that. Back to
2: life. There's some bacteria that can do it. Anyway, it was back to life, not dead, just dormant for a long time. Here we go. We're back. We're men of our word. Mary did need to email and remind us, but we are men of our word.
4: And she joins us now.
2: Back. Mary, ahoy to you.
16: Ahoy, boys. May the gusto be with you.
4: Thank you, Mary, and with you. Gusto to all. Mary, are you more nervous than the first time?
16: Yeah, I am, and I hated hearing that. I literally, I think I listened to it one time, and I could not listen to it again. So it sounded like I was speaking through a potato.
4: But you're probably better for the run.
16: Yeah.
4: See what people
16: would. It was the phone as well. It was the phone, bad phone.
4: Well, let's be clear.
16: I've upgraded.
4: Can you hear us clearly now? Like that we've got to make that very clear off the top.
16: I can, and there's no excuses now. So if I fail, I fail.
4: Okay, great.
2: Thank you for stepping back into the arena.
4: Mm.
2: We've also got Liam.
4: Ahoy, Liam.
17: Ahoy, boys.
2: Liam, how are you feeling? Did you hear that? Are you aware of who you are?
17: I did hear that, and to hear my worst nightmares play out in front of me isn't great. But I'm hoping to put in a better performance.
2: Great. I mean, you know your competitor is coming off such a low base, but you're coming in with no stains on your record.
17: True.
4: Liam, do you feel more confident that she's played it before and fluffed it? Or less confident because she's had the experience of being in the game?
17: I think that there's nothing that compares to match experience.
4: Mm-hmm.
17: So I think that's a little leg up there.
4: Mm-hmm.
17: But hopefully I can get one up over.
4: And what is your job in regular play that may lead you to think that you're good at small talk?
17: I wouldn't say it's a job, but I play cricket and I foot in the slips, which is often a position where it doesn't matter how good you catch, it's just how good your chat is. So
4: that's very true.
17: I think if I put in a good performance today, I could secure my spot in the hammock for the next year.
2: Nice. Fantastic. Wonderful. Just your mouth has this great muscle memory of just keeping it going. Okay.
17: Yep.
2: We'll put you guys both on hold. You obviously won't be able to hear each other.
4: Mm.
2: The rules are very, very simple. We won't tell you when to talk, as you know.
4: Mm.
2: You just have to use your social antenna to vibe out when to jump in and say the next best thing you can think of in the conversation. No questions allowed, no stalling. Judge it on how naturally you play your small talk game. And are you ready?
4: Yep.
2: Oh, g'day, Ando.
4: Oh, hey.
2: Mate, Trump trying to get Greenland. What do you reckon? Is he going to get it?
4: Nah, I think they'll hold strong.
16: Yeah, well, can't say I'm a massive Trump supporter myself. Can't really say I follow his policies, but hey, all success to him. Good luck with him, and I wish him all the best, let's be honest.
2: Wow. I mean you got stuff out, but it was a turnaround.
4: It was pretty erratic.
2: Mid sentence just sort of go, can't say I follow him, but ending up with all the best to him.
4: Full support. Mary.
2: Full support for annexing Greenland.
16: Oh, no.
4: Mary, I sense that you're not happy with how that went.
16: I'm not. No. But, like, I was coming in no tactics. I was like, look, I'll just feel out the conversation. But, You know, for all these people that think they can chit-chat, it's so much harder in an arena.
4: Yeah.
2: I mean, you did a great job.
4: You haven't lost yet. So don't you know?
2: You're currently in the lead, Mary.
4: Yes.
2: Let's see if you can keep the lead.
4: Mm. Okay, over to Liam. Liam, are you there?
17: I'm here, boys.
4: All right, you ready?
2: Here we go.
17: Ready to go.
4: Good luck.
2: G'day, Andrew.
4: Oh, I am.
2: Mate, Trump and Greenland, what do you reckon? Is he going to end up with it?
4: No, I think they'll hold for him.
17: Oh, this whole interesting thing, isn't it? Because a few countries have got their toes dipped in the water there. America, Russia, Denmark. It'll be interesting to see how it plays out.
2: That's good. That's not what Mary wanted.
4: And we'll bring Mary back.
2: Mary, are you there? Yep, good. Okay, nervous wait for you, no doubt.
16: Mm-hmm. It is.
2: Okay, Mary, you know what you went with. I'm going to summarize what Liam went with, and you tell me who you think's got it. He said, that's an interesting one. A lot of countries have their toes dipped in the water there, America, Russia, and Denmark. It'd be interesting to see how it plays out.
16: I feel like you have a lot more knowledge on this subject.
4: Yeah. I think
17: he may have just very lucky. I actually watched a video on it last night.
2: But I mean, that is great. That's what a great chit chat champion does. They research all topics.
4: Mary, unlucky. You won't be invited back. Doesn't matter how many years we wait.
16: I think that's fair.
4: But Liam, you get a token of no value coming your way. Of course, you can put any value on that you'd like, but we attribute no value to it whatsoever.
17: Awesome. Thank you, boys.
16: Thanks, boys.
2: Look forward to seeing how the Greenland issue plays out. Liam, you are an interested observer, and Mary, you absolutely made your feelings clear.
4: Thanks, Mary. You're a great
16: sport. Thanks, guys. 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
2: Ahoy to me, Brevis Jack.
3: Brevis Jack or Brevis Hamish?
2: Sorry. Ahoy to me, Brevis.
4: Oh, I don't mind Hamish going first.
3: Yeah, okay, Jack can be the Brevis.
2: Ahoy to me, Brevis Jack.
4: Ahoy, Andy.
3: Is it mispronounced kettle brands?
4: Yeah, I felt my head went to a Breville like a toast maker.
3: No. Yeah.
2: Ahoy to me, Tertius Hame.
3: I don't know. Are we the names of like gargoyles in mythology? This feels like the names of three monsters somewhere.
2: I'm the longest.
3: The longest? You wish, mate. Yeah. Certainly not with that IP.
2: You've got a superior bladder, mate. Just understand.
3: Well, you're not the longest.
2: This, I thought Hame would get it. Because he's more into
3: stars? Is it
2: no,
3: constellations?
2: No. It's fibularis muscles. It's all the muscles that go around the fibula.
3: Yeah, well, no one's gonna know that unless they're a physio.
2: Well, physios will be yelling at their computers.
3: Screaming, you're the longest. Yeah.
2: Well, I just feel, you know, Hame's always going and getting something changed, isn't he? Like, he's always going to have a physio needled appointment.
3: Yeah. I would have had him needled for sure.
2: Yeah, you had your longest needle.
3: I would have the longest needled for sure. I would have had electroshock therapy through my fibularis, 100%.
4: Yeah. Longest feels like the kind of, the ones sound like properly named. Longest feels like they ran out
3: it
4: of
3: feels
4: ideas.
3: Feels like it is just the longest muscle.
4: Man, it is.
3: I'm surprised one of them's not the mediums.
2: Ahoy also to Henry Riggs Smith, who went to hamishandy.com to tell us what he's been up to.
3: On you, mate.
5: Ahoy, boys. Henry from Sydney here. Just a quick message for Andy. I recorded this cover shortly after the original was released. Hopefully it's still popular by the time this uploads.

0: good.
1: Thank you.
0: I've got to be
1: I'm
0: honest.
1: Start
0: I think.
1: Betting them.
0: I think for a second I was like, "Where is this going?" I do recognize this song. And I don't know what song it is, but to weave
1: yes.
0: in.
1: Yes.
0: Big Horny Weaver. The Weaver.
1: Coming in from all angles. IPs, Weavers.
0: Fellas, we're straight back into this. Mm. And
1: well, it's March.
0: You're happy. But again, Happy New Year. But can I just shock you? I feel like other people have gone back to whatever it is they do even earlier than this.
1: Yeah, I know. Mm.
0: Like my wife had started working in, God, it seems like a long time ago now, but January she was doing stuff. Really? And the kids, they go to school and school has started. School's back.
1: Yeah.
0: Like school's well and truly back by now. Mm-hmm. In fact, to the point where they're talking about the end of term already. And I was like, oh, that's very strange, guys, because
2: we're gearing up.
0: Isn't the year just beginning? Anyway, that's why we fight the mandated break so hard. So fingers crossed we beat it next year. Mm. But one thing that's happened term one at school is the swimming carnival. For my kids.
2: I hated that.
0: Did you have the swimming carnival? Yeah, I have terrible memories of the swimming carnival too, because it's this funny thing where it is a skill. Swimming is a skill.
2: Yes.
0: And especially when you're in primary school and you haven't quite linked this together yet in life, that skill development requires repeated exposure yes. to increasingly hard stimulus and you adapt. You don't understand that yet. Mm. You just decide that there is glory associated with something. Yeah. And if you've decided you'd like the glory, yeah. then that sort of yeah, seems so like true. All the work that needs to be done. So, you know, our kids, like we swim at the beach and, you know, they can swim, but there's no swimming lessons.
1: Mm. Yeah. To give you an idea of the kids' mentality, I was saying to my nephew, George, about that we're doing the pub with Pat Cummins. And he said, yep. great, can you get him to send a scout to Burnley Oval at 8 o'clock, 8:30 a.m. on Saturday? Right, yep. more for my bowling.
0: Okay, well, he only has 10 scouts a week that he can deploy. I'll see if he uses one on you.
1: This is a 9-year-old. So, like, this yeah. is...
2: Oh, you got to yeah. get him early. You've got to catch him early.
0: This is, I would argue that even shows a level of development that is impressive, because it's like, here's a skill I've been working on and I'm now ready to show it off. So the thing about swimming, especially swimming a stroke, like, you know, freestyle or backstroke or some of the harder ones, is like you obviously have to learn it. And then after,
1: yes.
0: you know, and that's fine if you're into swimming. And if you're not, don't worry about it. Like you don't just go and participate and that's the fun of the day. And generally that's the vibe of the swimming carnival, especially at primary school. It's like, you know, if whatever, jump in, participation points.
1: Yep.
0: You get a point for just getting in the pool and then first, second and third get more points for the house or whatever.
1: And do they have exotic events as well? Like... At my primary school, they did.
0: What do you mean, like pool pony and stuff like that?
1: Well, one of them was for the people that couldn't swim, was in the wading pool and they dumped heaps of corks in it, and who got the most corks?
0: Right. No, it's a bit more swimming themed than that, but certainly for the little kids, like the kindies and the year ones and stuff, they're allowed to have a pool noodle.
1: Okay.
0: So there are a few non-Olympic things that you see. Okay. Like you see a couple of like non-FINA regulated events like the pool noodle or the year six helping you along. And in the junior events too, a couple of them, it's, you know, 50 metres is a long way. Like, so by the time you're in year two, like you are, and even for me, it's a long way. Like, I'm a terrible swimmer. So I tried to explain this to the kids. Like, it's all about having fun.
1: Yep.
0: Anyway, the night before, we're having dinner.
1: And it's for both of them?
0: Both of them. Sadie's in year five, Rue's in year two. The night before, Rudy goes, "Dad, do you know how to swim butterfly?" And I said, yeah, well, yes, I suppose the answer is yes. I can tell you, I can say what to do. Like, you move your arms like this and your legs are kicking like a dolphin. She goes, "Great. I want you to teach me after dinner. I want to get in the pool because I've entered in butterfly tomorrow."
2: Wow.
0: And I was like, "Oh, honey, that is, I love that. That's, I love the determination."
1: Yeah.
0: That's awesome. She's like, and I was like, "But honey, it's 6:30. Like, it's, we're going to bed, like having spaghetti bolognese. It's not that, it's just a bit late, really, in the campaign to learn the stroke the night before." She's like, "I have to learn it. I have to learn it." I'm like, "All right, well, I suppose we can do 15 minutes in the pool. We finish spaghetti, get in the pool, and, you know," she sort of thrashes a little bit, takes a couple of strokes, pops her head up. And our pool, I think, is 7 meters long. So it's not really the place. Even if she had 2 months out, I don't know how much development we could do.
1: But also the length that anyone tries butterfly who's never done it before, like 7 meters is pretty much the max length.
0: If you can drown in 7 meters.
1: Yeah, yes.
0: So takes like 2 strokes, pops her head up. She goes, "Did I do it?" I go, "You did it." And she goes, "Unbelievable." She goes, "I think I'm the only kid in my class that can swim butterfly." This is great. I'm going to do it tomorrow. So And this is the tricky thing. This is where unconditional love and support meets the reality of, okay, but you're going to find out that, you know, I love you and I believe you and you can do anything, but...
1: 50
0: you can, well, you can do any. You can do anything you put your mind to. I suppose is the missing part of that, and you practice regularly for. And that's the bit we've missed.
1: Yeah.
0: It's too late the night before. Anyway, swimming carnival comes. I go. She's entered herself into 4 events: 50-meter freestyle, which doesn't know how to do breaststroke, backstroke, butterfly, and then there's also 100-meter freestyle. Gets to the starting blocks. Mm. First up is the freestyle, and. You know, goes for it. Love it. Love the excitement. Dives off the blocks. And it is a slog. Like, you pay more attention to the Olympic swimming than I do.
1: Yeah.
0: But, and I adored the effort. And she certainly wasn't like, you know, finished middle of the pack with a bunch of other kids that I think were doing it for the first time. Mm. So you love the effort. But it was about 2 minutes, I reckon. I think it was about 2. So it's a long slog. The lactic acid is enormous by the end. Like, can't get her arms out of the water. It's just like, she's like swimming through honey.
2: It's such a long way.
0: It's a long way for me. And so she gets out and I'm like, okay, she's going to have been dealt a huge dose of reality here. Yeah. And I'm waiting with the towel and I'm like, I'm just going to congratulate the effort. Comes down, she's panning. She's like, okay, that's done. She's like, I'm going to do the 100 meters. I was like, really? Did you feel like you got to the end and you wanted to do the same distance again? She's like, yeah, but it's not next. This is breaststroke. This is a huge, huge schedule of swimming for someone that doesn't know any of these strokes.
1: Yes.
0: So then I see her over talking to the sports teacher. The sports teacher's miming breaststroke. Like, learning it. And like, hey, she's my daughter, so I'll leave it to the last minute.
1: Yes.
0: Right?
1: Yes,
0: like, that's our family motto.
1: Yeah.
0: You know, but this is, even for me, this is ballsy.
1: Yes.
0: Like, to learn the stroke before diving in, like, just go through the gist of breaststroke. Anyway, gets to the block, jumps in for breaststroke, and just, you know, heads bobbing up and down. And I'm at the starting end. And so she's swimming and I'm filming and I'm zooming in. I notice her legs are like dead straight.
1: What, like she's using her arms.
0: Like a plank, right? And not only that, but anytime they move out of position, I can see her like fighting to get them back.
1: Oh, no.
0: Back into a plank.
2: Upper body work.
0: This is like the biggest arm and shoulder workout.
1: I think I know what's happened
0: there. So, again, amazing effort. Gets to the end, climbs out, comes down, again, is panting, and she's like, yeah, okay, I've got 100 metres next. I've got 100 metres. And they said you could do freestyle or breaststroke, so I might do breaststroke for the 100 metres.
2: Breaststroke?
0: And I said, yeah, right, honey. Again, like, you're doing amazing. I'm so proud of you for this effort. I said, but if I may, and again, you're doing a wonderful job, and I'm not a great swimmer, so I don't really know what I'm talking about, but if you do want to go again, I think use your legs. Like, you can kick, right? And she goes, no, you're not allowed. I said, oh, I know you are. And she goes, Dad, I was told by the teacher, you are not allowed to kick in breaststroke. If you do, you get disqualified and you will lose points for your house.
1: What?
0: And so it was just this thing where, like, as a dad, you're like, I know I'm right.
1: Yes.
0: I'm not saying I'm the greatest swimming coach of all time, but I do know you're allowed. You don't have to hold a plank.
1: Did you find out what the miscommunication was?
0: She'd gone, do I kick my legs like freestyle? And they said, no, you can't do that. You have to kick like a frog. And she's just not heard the kick like a frog.
1: Ah.
0: So they've got, no, you can't do that.
1: I thought that she's just taken the guy that was miming it super seriously because he was just standing up.
0: I reckon that's also a chance, which shows you who she will look at above her father as a swimming coach. Anyway, the rest of the events, she did a great job. She bowed out. She bowed out after that. And that's okay, honey. We can wait. Butterfly can wait till next year, which was so good because just from a life-saving perspective, I was like, there's definitely the big stick is coming out. Did you ever have the big stick, Jack?
1: I only chose backstroke because it was the least likely that I would drown. But I was so unconfident about the swimming day. It was my least favourite day of the year.
0: Well, I got big sticked for a false start.
1: Or what? You couldn't get yourself out?
0: No, I jumped in, but I didn't know it was a false start, and I was thrashing down the pool. and I mistook all the screaming for, like, he's killing it, because I was looking side to side going, I'm out in front. And I was, oh, my God, I didn't think I was a good swimmer at all. Like, I've done this. And then I got hit by the big stick. and I was pushing the big stick.
3: It's a rival school.
0: I was like, what are you doing? I'm winning the race. Get off me.
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4: Hey, big news for us.
5: Yeah.
4: Kick off this year. People may have noticed we were over largely in New York City to try and lobby the UN to put pressure on the Australian government to shorten the government mandated break for our podcast that requires podcasters, which is us, to not perform for 12 weeks, normally in the period over Christmas and summer.
5: For Christmas and the Australian cricket season. So unsuccessful there, which was an
4: Someone
5: absolute
4: asked,
5: bummer.
4: Is it those three months specifically, or could you shift?
5: Seems to be. It does seem to be from the directive we're getting from the government Department of Podcasting. However, one of the other legitimate business, keep your receipts, reasons we were in New York for was to be there to witness the opening of the pub Old Mates that
4: we each
5: have a slice of.
6: Congratulations, guys.
5: Thanks, Jacko. Small, somewhere on the scale, people are like, how much do you own of this pub? I'd say, small to relatively still quite small, but notable. Notable.
4: But the kind of slice that if someone was watching their weight at chocolate cake, they go, just have a sliver. Just give me a sliver.
5: We have the slice where, if an office birthday party is, I really shouldn't, so I just want to have a taste.
4: Yeah.
5: But it's still a taste. You still know exactly what kind of cake it is. It's certainly enough to know the flavour of the cake.
4: It is open this weekend. We had a pre-opening party, which we embarrassingly sold out of beer. So we're wondering whether we're going to be allowed back in the country.
6: Well, that is a bad move for a pub
4: because...
5: But it created some hype, Jack. I was out the back pouring pallets of beer down the drain so we could get that story out.
4: But at 170 John Street, if you're ever in New York City, we aim to be open 365 days.

0: That's how we guided out, because there are lots of unions and stuff in America. That was a great learning for me. I learned a lot about labour laws and who can and can't be thrown in the river for not accepting a card.
1: But if you are new to the podcast, welcome. But we do have a Hamish Nandy loyalty card. It entitles you to 10% off every store worldwide. Yep. You immediately give 5% back as a goodwill gesture, and that and the Hamish Nandy loyalty card is accepted at Old Mates, meaning that you'll get 5% off.
0: Which is great.
1: And Jack, click on the SFX these days with the applause. Nice.
0: Hey, Jacko, here's another thing that I wanted to raise on the podcast. And I mean, it's kind of a bit of an awkward one, but I thought this is the best place to do it. Mm-hmm. This idea, you know, for the pub had been floating around, you know, a little bit. Nando sort of came to the group last year and was like, look, this is happening. There's these guys, you know, in New York, they've run great restaurants, they run cafes, they know what they're doing. This idea to open an Aussie bar in New York has come up, and this is the plan. And look, it does look good. And then Nando was like, you know, will you invest? You know, it requires some money to invest in this. And you look at the list that we just mentioned, you know, your Jackmans, your Fannings, your Bardies. Some incredible people on that list. I felt under an enormous pressure, Jack, because on one hand I have Andy here going, come on, guys, I think this is a good thing. Put some money in, put real money in. And then on the other hand, I knew something about Andy that I don't think the others did. So I'm torn. So here I am in a quandary. I've got my best mate of 25 years, but on the other hand, some of Australia's most beloved people that they've ever produced. Do you remember a couple of years ago, we were talking on this show about what job we think we could do for one day? Now, don't worry about what else was said in that particular moment, but there was a moment that Andy popped out, and I was very surprised to hear this, but this is all that was ringing through my head as Andy's like,
2: I can't remember what he said as he's
0: well, gone. Well, he was like, oh, you know, Hugh Jackman's interested, you know, Mick Fanning's keen, he loves this. I was like, really? Do I speak up? Do I speak up, or do I hope Andy has changed his ways? Because when we talked about what job we thought we'd be good at, aside from podcasting, this is what Andy said.
1: I feel like I'd feel pretty confident at the top of a pyramid scheme. I suppose, like,
0: Your pick?
1: I'm saying the top paying. Like, everything else for my skills, I would not be able to have the upside.
0: So ripping
1: people
0: off. But do you think
1: you could trick
0: people into investing?
1: Wouldn't feel good about it, but I think that'd
0: but
1: be...
0: But I'm answering the question.
2: It's true, actually. If you came to me and said you have a great investment opportunity, I would believe you.
1: Yeah. Yeah, that would be...
0: The smile there from Andy was so telling.
1: No, because
0: he had a little flicker of mental note. I should actually get that. I should do that.
1: Oh, wow.
0: So what am I to do, Jack? As Andy tells me, like, oh, yeah, Patty Mills, he's keen. Like, I bet he is, mate. If you've talked to him...
2: Isn't a year a perfect amount of time as well for him to go just put that in the back of his mind and come back around to that?
1: Gosh.
0: You know, I was playing golf with Pat Cummins. He's like, mate, how good's this bar? You know, I'm in. I was like, oh, God.
2: Oh, God. Say goodbye to that money.
0: Oh, mate. If only you knew what I knew. I mean, I hope he's telling the truth here, guys. So really the reason I went across was to go, okay, pretty easy for Andy to be sending around to the group chat like, oh, look at this, you know, we found a location, you know.
2: Oh, yeah, AI.
0: Just, yeah, his brother works with computers. Yeah. Pretty easy to scrub the Getty Images watermark off, you know, pub under construction photos. So I really felt like I had to get boots on the ground to then turn around to Australia's most beloved people to go, I'm 98% certain Andy Lee hasn't stolen your money here.
1: Yes, and that's the level of 4,000 actors to come try and get
0: through. Well, we don't know, because again, that's the thing of the Ponzi scheme. It seems good at the top, and everyone's like, "Oh, look at all this payout that's going on."
2: But then you go to buy a beer, and there's no beer. It's like I thought this was meant to be a joke.
0: That did concern me. That's why it's 98%.
1: All right. Yes. Well, people can go check out Old Mates for themselves.
0: Oh, yeah. But just give Andy plenty of warning, because he's got to rush in there and quickly set dress it as a bar.
1: Hey, the other thing that I and you have jumped in on, like to do when we're away, particularly in the USA, if we see any celebrities, we play a game called Who Did I See?
0: Yes.
1: And we reveal different clues, and you guys normally have to guess who I saw, and I tell you where I saw them in the wild and what they were doing.
0: Or me. Let's not forget who I saw in Denmark.
1: All right. Haim, over to you.
0: Okay. Whilst beginning my career as a somewhat...
1: Sorry, the pause sound made it sound
0: I haven't
1: like
0: written any

0: Basically,
1: I'm just trying to. I just remembered we're meant to write clues. Whilst beginning my career as a somewhat niche reporter for the BBC, my documentaries and factual specials.
2: Oh, you're
0: Louis Theroux?
2: Mike Moore.
0: Louis Theroux. Well done, Ando.
1: Well done.
0: Saw Louis Theroux on a bus.
2: On a bus?
0: Oh, connecting between the bus that takes the passengers from the plane to the terminal at Dallas Airport.
2: Not a common man bus.
0: No. Well, it was pretty common, man. I think they're nicer buses.
2: There's no other way to get there.
0: Yeah. It might be a limo, but I didn't take it. Sorry, I'm on the... Yeah, he was very close to me on the bus.
2: Was he reading?
0: No, and he...
2: What are you doing?
0: He's just sort of serious. And I was like, I sort of gave him a nod. There was parts where I was sort of looking at him like, you know, nodding, big fan. He was probably five or six heads from me, so we couldn't have a conversation.
2: No.
0: They're pretty packed, those buses. But he seemed a little taken aback that I was nodding and looking at him. Yeah. But I am sure it was Louis Theroux.
2: Easily.
0: Louis Theroux is a pretty big name.
2: Michael J. Fox is a huge star. Also, you definitely saw Michael J. Fox.
0: I saw him.
2: Which adds extra points.
0: I would be very surprised if this guy wasn't Louis Theroux. Although you do wonder, why was he flying Sydney to Dallas? We don't know.
2: You do wonder that. Anyway, here's my second one. He was a little south of his birth home of Canada.
1: Mm-hmm.
0: Will Arnett.
2: Not Will Arnett. Tom Green.
0: John Belushi.
2: No. I didn't get
0: Mike
2: a sniff.
0: Mike Myers.
2: I'm another famous
0: Michael. Mike Myers.
2: No, I didn't get a sniff, but Hamish's dad would have thought my breath smells like lettuce.
0: Justin Bieber.
1: Who should I see strolling along but none other than this actor?
2: Mm-hmm.
1: With an amazing IMDb spanning dozens and dozens of films, he's perhaps best known to this generation as a key character on Game of Thrones.
2: Ooh.
1: Playing a Lannister, nicknamed the Imp, he is of...
2: Oh, Peter Dinklage.
1: Peter Dinklage.
2: Well done.
1: Game of Thrones, I mean, global superstar.
2: Yes,
1: but
2: it's no Bieber.
1: And my first thought was, he does look taller off screen.
2: Oh, they make him shorter, you reckon?
0: Wasn't Peter Dinklage?
2: Come on!
0: Have you seen him as a regular person? Look, to me, I was like, that is dead set Peter Dinklage. But you can't deny, he's not as short as I thought he was.
2: What do you mean? He is.
0: Yeah, I mean, I don't know, but it was his face.
2: Andy wins hands down.
0: Really?
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19: 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Act 2 ATL. 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
3: Guys, tell me whether you think I'm being unreasonable.
4: No way.
3: Beck and I were staying at Crown in the city for a function, right? The hotel.
4: Ambient.
3: And Beck was off getting ready hair and makeup, and I was watching the cricket in the room.
4: Lovely.
3: And I get a text from her stylist that just says, "Are you in the room? Are you in your room?"
5: Uh-huh.
3: All right, yes. Anyway, great, because I'd like to come up and do a poo.
4: Who wouldn't?
3: And I
4: mean,
3: said,
4: it's a wonderful hotel.
3: I said, no.
4: No, yeah, I assume has he got access to other toilets?
3: Well, I said, no, you can't. He's like, I'm busting. I said, well, go to the lobby. And he said, the lobby's public. It's like, well, a hotel room's public. Like,
5: and a lobby at Crown, like, that's it's not a public toilet on the street.
3: No.
5: It's going to be a nice toilet.
3: He said,
4: they are great. They're the lobby hotel. Yeah, the lobby toilets are great there.
3: Yeah, so he says.
4: top notch. Or the casino floor, or go to the gym.
3: Yeah, there's plenty of
5: options.
3: He said, you're being unreasonable. Just let me come up and do a poo in your hotel toilet. But hotel toilets, they've got adjoining doors. They're like,
4: mate, right, it's like doing it in the bedroom. Hotel toilets are, it's all one room, let's be honest. It's a glass door. Yeah. Smell doesn't respect a glass door.
5: Yeah. Especially if you're in the room.
3: Yeah. So I said, no. And he's like,
4: mate, as someone that I have to schedule my hotel bowel movements so carefully, as like someone when you're on holidays or whatever with Zoe. Like, really, like, I rarely would I even go in the room.
3: No, I'm a lobby guy.
4: I think I've even talked about it before on the podcast. Like, we were away on holidays one time and there was a gang of us, like a gang of men, husbands, that we realized after breakfast every morning we were all meeting at the pool toilets because we knew we weren't welcome to go back to the room after having three or four Greek coffees or whatever. And we're like, oh, I know what's going on here. We're all the same blokes that have just gone for a walk before we go back to the room.
3: Yes.
4: Yeah.
3: So I say no. All right, where are you now? He writes back, I'm in Carrie Bickmore's room. He was doing her dress styling.
4: Yeah, right.
3: And I said, well, do a poo in her room.
4: Yeah, drop one on Bickmore. on her account.
3: He writes, no. So I wrote back, I'll ask her. And then waited 30 seconds, wrote, I've just texted her. She said yes. She said, don't be weird about it, though, and just go in there.
4: Don't mention this conversation. She'd actually like you to.
3: Yes. I still don't know to this day whether that's happened.
4: He didn't come to you.
3: I didn't. Odds are
4: it probably happened in her room.
5: And he probably just gave her some kind of silent nod that's not addressing it verbally.
4: I hope he just said, okay, you're all finished, you know, whatever, like, here's the last zip.
3: Yeah.
4: And then went did his business, came out and just quietly said to her, all done. And to this day, she's like, why did he do that? Got your message. All done. Ando, I mean, it's been a big summer. And if you think people have been out there 24/7, 12 weeks of mandated break, just pure pleasing you, they haven't. They haven't just been pleasing you. They've been upsetting you as well. And it's time to check in with them.

0: God, there's some crackers that have been coming in.
1: Mm.
0: There's an upset Andy going on in my house at the moment, which you, just on a day-to-day basis, you'd sympathise with Zoe. Mm. You know, if you and I were married, Ando, of which there would be some upsides.
1: Mm.
0: I'm not lying. I think we'd have a great time if we were married, you know, physically.
2: What's the biggest upside?
0: Oh, just same wavelength, like yep. golf, just very relaxed.
2: Yeah.
0: Just super duper relaxed with calendars and stuff. Yep. Like, yeah, sure. What do you want to do? Mate, I'm just going to take off for a few days. Take five. Okay. So I'm not saying it would be, you know, but if we were married, there'd be other issues. And I'd you know, I'm very happy with the choice I've made. And so, but at the moment, we're going to, in 6 weeks' time or so, we're going to Africa. We're going to Uganda, wow. right, as a family. Big trip. To go to Uganda, you That's need yellow. Yeah. And somehow it's fallen to me. I'm in charge of getting the family's vaccinations.
1: Wow.
0: Like yellow fever you need to get into the country.
1: Mm-hmm.
0: And I'm organising the visas. You would not be enjoying my updates of which kid has had what, where we're at with the visa process.
2: No.
0: Lost the email. Don't worry. No, I am going to talk to the travel agent
2: sure when
0: tomorrow.
2: We get to the airport,
3: why did she persist with you doing that?
0: I'm going to prove myself worthy.
3: No.
0: The downside, Jack, of getting the an Ugandan visa wrong is us all at an airport in Uganda with them going, you're not coming in.
2: Yeah, because it only takes one to be wrong as well.
0: Yep. If it's mine that's wrong and theirs is right, I think they'll go on without me.
2: Speaking of upset Andy's and travel-based, I saw a guy at the airport and one of his clasps on his bag, you know, wasn't clicking in, you know, to lock it. And I went, oh, mate, your bag's unclear. And he went, oh, yeah.
0: Did it have a zip?
2: Just walked off. You know, like
3: so sending it through.
2: He was about to
3: send it off.
2: Checked baggage. No. And it just didn't have the clip. And I was like, oh, mate, the bag's unclipped. And he's like, oh, yeah. And he just looked at me like, oh, yeah, whatever. And I almost wanted to chase it down the conveyor belt just to clip it in. I wanted to go, hang on, it must be broken. But it didn't seem broken. It seemed like a perfectly new bag. Just seemed like
0: great.
2: He didn't care for it. And that made me
0: He would have been fine. He would have been fine. And God bless these people that are out there because we don't have time to check every class man. You know, he's got time for this kind of stuff. We're living fast and loose.
2: Okay.
0: John, ahoy to you.
4: Ahoy, boys, and happy birthday, Andy. Hope you had a good party over in New York as well. Looked a hoot.
0: He did. Mandatory hats for everyone. Hey, John, is this you or someone else that you've got?
4: No, this is someone else I work with.
0: Okay.
2: So you're a bit more like me, John.
4: I'm very like you. I'm very regimented, organised.
2: Yep.
4: I like things in place, process. But
0: I might get you to do some visas for me. You've got a bit of time.
4: happily, send it through. But let's just call her Izzy, and this is the lady I work with. Mm. Her and her friends, whenever they go to a sporting game or a concert or something like that, and there's a group of, say, 10 to 15 of them, one person will buy all the tickets in bulk,
1: mm-hmm.
4: and then instead of allocating them one by one to each person, bang, group dump all the tickets all in a group chat, and then everyone kind of just is a free-for-all for tickets.
0: Oh.
4: But the first person that goes through is fine because, you know, they're fine. But the last person, he's at the gate, you know, scanning one ticket, burnt, declined. Second ticket, burnt, declined.
0: How fun.
4: All the way to the 15th. Yeah, sounds like a treat.
0: How fun.
1: Gone.
0: I mean, imagine how fun you are if you find out you're number 15 and you got it on the first hit.
2: Oh,
0: you've had a fun little win. You're like, guys, I hit a 15-1 shot before I even got in to see Bruno Mars.
2: Hey, John.
4: Yeah?
2: By comparison, I'm normally the one that's getting the tickets for everybody. Downloaded, saved, named, then sent individually to people.
4: On the same. Saved in a Google Drive. It's all labelled, all everything. But thank you, guys. Hopefully you had a hoot out of that.
2: Thanks, John.
0: Self-wrap-up. He's out. He's got stuff to do. Hey, Geordie. Geordie, ahoy to you.
2: Mate.
0: He's an organised man. He's got stuff to do. Geordie, ahoy to you.
5: How are you, boys?
2: Yeah,
0: very good, mate. Something to upset Andy?
5: Well, while you guys were over lobbying international governments about the fake mandated break.
2: Hang on, that's fake news.
0: Yeah. They've obviously got to you.
5: I checked with Albo. Albo said free country, do what you want.
2: He's wrangling hard for votes at the moment. He'll say anything. Election year.
0: But anyway, during the mandated break.
2: Yeah.
5: Well, back in Australia, back in Melbourne, there was a series of a couple of little heat waves and I had a wet pile of washing. I don't have a dryer, so just took it all out in one big lump. threw it on the washing line, and it's 40 degrees and sort of UV of 11. I figured it's going to get dry at some point.
0: Fantastic. So it was just a big old ball, like an enormous spitball.
2: It would have steamed the clothes on the inside. It would have been like manure.
0: And that would have kept the outside fresh. Did it work, Geordie?
5: It was fresh as a daisy. Yeah. And it was like it had just been at the dry cleaners.
0: Yeah, no. I believe that. Geordie, well done. I think that people go way too far with the got to peg it here, got to stretch it out. It's going to dry. Just the air will do its job.
2: Yeah,
0: get it. What a system. No, taking down big clothesline. Do you know who Geordie's taking down? Big peg. Pegs. The peg industry want us to think we need 100 of them. We clearly don't. We just need the clothesline and the willingness to drop it all in one load and a 40-degree day.
5: Think about the environment. No pegs, no plastic.
2: Thank you, Geordie. That's disgusting. Ben... Ben,
1: ahoy, boys.
2: You think you might have something to upset me?
1: I think you'll actually probably like this one, Andy, because I know you love efficiency and saving money. So, Hayne, be honest. How many minutes do you reckon Andy wastes per week measuring out half a grain of rice worth of toothpaste for his toothbrush?
0: Yeah, we saw when he bought it in that time a couple of years ago and said, this is how much I put on. It was microscopic.
2: As proven by dentists, all you need.
0: Yeah, so, mate, I reckon he'd be wasting half an hour a week.
6: You'd still be on that same tube that we did the test two years ago.
2: Nah, Beck's a fiend for it. She goes double. And then often, this is a little inside, for some reason we've got this thing where one of us in the shower, one of us out, we go, can I have a treat?
0: This is weird. This is worse than I'm a whittle boy.
6: Well, what's the treat? To brush your teeth.
2: And it's the other person will put toothpaste on that and you get to brush your teeth in the shower. That's, I know, it's stupid.
0: That's the treat.
2: That's the treat.
0: What a hoot.
2: Sometimes you're bringing these things up, don't you, Jack?
0: No, it's awesome. I'm thinking of a birthday present as well. That's a great one. Got a little treat for you.
2: So Beck said the other day, can I have a treat? I put my amount of toothpaste on, gave it to her. She's like, no, that's not enough. I said, it actually is. We discussed on the podcast. Dentist.
0: Oh, what a treat. A treat with conditions. Just do a squash frog like everyone else. Anyway, we're getting off topic here. Yeah. Okay, Ben, what's your toothpaste tactic?
1: And I've got a simple solution for that exact problem where you forgot the toothpaste in the shower. So once a month, you just squirt the entire tube of toothpaste just along your bathroom vanity and just the last little bit that's left in the tube, you just put that on the little soap holder in your shower. And then twice a day, you're walking past, you're brushing your teeth, you just take a little swipe, go in, brush your teeth. And if you've forgotten it in the shower, well, it's there ready on your soap holder.
0: You've got the portable one.
2: You don't actually do that.
0: You squirt out.
1: I've run the numbers on this. It saves you 2 minutes a week. And so, Andy, at your hourly rate of 1,000 an hour, that's now 45 saved a year. So that's 1,700 net. And then minus the 200 extra you're paying on toothpaste, you're coming out 1,500 ahead.
0: That's 1,500 bucks, Ando, that you're missing out on per year. So what happens to the toothpaste on by day like 20?
2: Yeah,
0: is it a bit dry?
2: Go dry?
1: Oh, yeah, but that just adds to the texture of the brushing. You ever been to the dentist and they use the fine granular sort of stuff in the little...
0: It elevates it to dental quality.
2: That's just the old stuff.
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2: Hey, first show back of the year. And last year, the show ended with a triumph. Yeah. For one Jack Post, a lot of people have been emailing us, direct messaging us about an update on this. But if you missed it and you're new to the show, welcome by all means. But here's a little recap.
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4: I want a golf cart.
2: Yeah. Not like the one that you drive, the one that you remote.
4: The one that you drive.
2: A golf buggy.
4: No, the one that you drive.
5: Jack, they're like 15 grand, aren't they?
2: We will look into this for you.
6: Hey, Andy, it's Andrew from Club Car here. We'd love to help out with the golf cart. We'd only be able to provide one, though, due to expense, but hopefully you can understand that.
4: I would be happy to accept one golf cart and for you guys to not get one. Yes.
2: Brutal. We saw a man stab two people in the back at the same time, which is difficult, requiring both hands.
5: Yeah. Why did we let him back there with so many knives? But he got us, and he had nothing but the dreams of driving a golf cart in his eyes. Number one thing I've been asked over the break is...
4: Me too.
5: How's Jack going with his golf cart?
2: But club car, it was Club Car and In Golf and Utility that came with and said, yes, we'll do that for Jack.
5: Amazing.
2: Jack... I then text you the next day after that and said, hey, the guys are ready to deliver it probably in the next week or so. When's convenient for you? Mm-hmm. And there's a long stall, Ham. Yep. And then I got a text message from Jack saying, can I call you to talk about this? So I was like, oh, is he going to ask what colour, what kind of leather that is the seat?
5: Because where we left off, there was a boy giddy with excitement.
4: I was so happy.
5: Even in the face of logistical questions like, where will you keep it? You don't have a garage, let alone a carport. How will it be charged? You already run a power cord outside the window of your house to charge the Tesla. So how else could you charge such a car? But it didn't matter because Jack, we should also point out too that because he'd figured out this loophole that if you live within 2 kilometres of a golf course, you are legally allowed to drive it. That's where it started from.
4: That's where it started from, hearing that information.
5: We're like, well played, Jack. You found the loophole. You called in your one big weasel ass.
2: Well,
5: you did everything right.
2: I called Jack and recorded the conversation. And if people wondering how much he's been enjoying his golf cart, this might give you an idea.
4: Jacko. Andy, how are you?
7: Yeah, good. What's up?
4: I'm calling about the golf cart. Mm-hmm. And thank you again for all the strings you were pulling behind the scenes. Very appreciative to know that there could be one on its way.
7: Yes. Yeah, no, it'll be arriving soon.
4: I find myself in a very difficult place. I'm so excited to have one, but the more that I think about the practicalities of owning my own golf cart, it just doesn't make sense.
2: That was the start of the call.
4: I'm so sad. I can hear in my voice. I was so sad.
5: So accept it. You know, like, I mean, you are the boss of this scenario here. You lobbied so hard and you got it. I remember after we got off air on that last show, Jack, and you were like so excited to get a golf cart. There was a moment where I said to you when we were talking about storing it, I said, well, I think it would just come with a cover. Like, you can just put a cover over it in your backyard. Like, you don't have to keep it in your house, which I think was one of the suggestions for a while. And correct me if I'm wrong, but it seemed like that was the moment where you went, a cover. Then you went, like a barbecue. I went, yeah, exactly, but it's custom made for the golf cart. And then Jack said, yeah, I don't even use my barbecue because I can't be bothered taking the cover.
4: Yeah. It does. And it's got all that rainwater on it, and like spiders are under there. So it does deter me from using the barbecue.
5: And I reckon that's where maybe with the first cracks in the fantasy began. Is that a fair thing to say?
4: Yep. It was that drive home that from the podcast where I went from that happy at the last episode of last year. And by the time I got home, I thought, where does this live? Where does it go?
2: Well, the conversation continued.
4: The main ones are, I honestly don't have a garage or undercover spot to put it. So it would be about building some sort of shed, or I was looking at polycarbonate online to see if I could build some kind of lean-to on the side of my house. Every time I wanted to play golf, I would have to move my regular car out of the driveway, drive the golf cart down the driveway, move the regular car back in, drive to the golf course. And by that time, I already could have driven to the golf course normally.
7: True, and they don't go very fast. I mean, even a kilometre at 20 k's an hour is quite, like, it'll be quicker to drive up.
4: Particularly
7: the fact that you have to rotate. You have to call Bianca, who's, like, managing the kids, and you're like, hey, darling, can you just move the car for me while I grab the golf cart?
4: Yeah, I did the test. It added 5 minutes.
5: It added five minutes.
4: It takes 2 minutes to get there in the normal car, and at 20 k's an hour, I got down there in 7 minutes.
5: So you drove, did you drive in your car at 20 k's an hour?
4: Yes.
5: Why? Please tell me you filmed that, because just to see your face, even time lapse, to see your face getting grimmer and grimmer and more and more annoyed as it went on, just to go, I've made a huge mistake here.
4: The conversation continued. Since you offered it to me on the show, I have gone to bed every night thinking about it. I so badly want it, and I'm so excited to drive it around, but it just does not make sense. And I can't, as a true weasel-hearted man, I can't fathom the fact that I've done all the weaseling, I've done the hard part, and now the present is coming, and what, am I just going to say no to it?
7: Is that what I'm hearing?
4: I think I'm sending Santa back up the chimney with the presents. I can't believe it.
7: I can't believe it either.
4: I've looked at every which way.
7: I made a lot of phone calls. A lot of...
4: God. Well...
7: It's okay. I think it's...
4: I even talked to the golf course and asked them if they would, like, is there somewhere I could store it on the golf course? And they don't do that.
7: It's also better that you're not really having a golf cart, are you? It's not really yours. You have done the equivalent of a kid saying, I want a puppy for Christmas, but you don't want to take care of it, and you're finding it annoying.
4: Exactly. And kids accept the puppy, and then the parents find out during the first week that they have to do all the bits and pieces.
7: Yes.
4: And I guess what I'm maturely trying to do here is go, I don't think I can look after this thing.
7: Yeah, that is maturity.
5: This is sometimes what people think, like with the robot shoes that I bought that accelerate. No, the people would think, oh, hang on a sec, but is it more annoying to charge them, lug them around, even though
4: even strap them on when you did it live at Concord, it took you a good 10 minutes.
5: People think it can be frustrating, you know, and the time you gain by the walking part of your life now being accelerated to a slow jog. Is that worth all the hassle? Mm. For me, it's still, it makes great sense.
4: Everyone loves robot shoes.
5: I remember I gave them away.
4: Oh, that's right.
5: I gave them to a guy who couldn't believe it. Then I couldn't believe I'd given them away because it was in the euphoria of the end of ConCon.
2: Yeah.
5: And then I said, I'm lending them to you. I was like, mate, have them. And then he goes, really? I went, no, I'm lending them to you. He goes, oh, okay. I said, we'll just enjoy them over summer and then I'll get them back at a future date.
2: Which is
5: so
2: all
5: put that down on something. Put that down for us to follow up this year.
4: You got to get them back on from him?
5: Get them back. I actually just remembered I gave them away.
4: Yeah.
5: Because I also didn't want, they were in my golf bag and they were so heavy.
2: And your electronic drum kit from the guy we can't find.
4: No. I know his, it's Martin or Marvin's. I can get to the bottom of that.
5: Thank God, because the golf cart would have been given away as well.
2: It would have been
5: given away to someone else, and we'd be sitting here going, no, it's Eric or Edward or someone's got the golf cart.
2: Well, those surprises, the conversation did end up taking a turn, and I think everyone probably predicts where it's going, but this is how it turned out.
4: Is there any chance to get, like, you mentioned off air that there's these things like a golf buggy, which is a little remote-controlled buggy that...
7: Oh, God, I'm hanging up from you.
4: Can I get that? The club car do those? I don't know.
7: Good to chat. See you, mate.
5: Sorry. So, Jack, you were still trying to leverage it at the end into another thing.
4: I just hated the fact that I'd done the weaseling, we'd had the agreement, and now I was going to get nothing. And I've actually got... I thought of something over the summer that might be able to work, because we gave Club Car all the like cheers and said like thank you club car we Hang mentioned on,
2: you're coming
4: times.
2: With a list now.
4: No, I just thought maybe because my local
5: this is a
4: I thought maybe a good way to solve it, and I'm not taking the car, so they save money, but they got a whole lot of promotion for free.
5: Yeah, but that's just because you fumbled the pass.
4: Would they, my local golf club has club cars, would they do like a voucher system where I don't have to pay for a golf cart and they just give me so like 10, even 10 vouchers?
5: How much does it cost to hire a golf cart for a round of golf?
4: $40.
5: So you want to go to your club and go... I said the brand name of your carts a lot on a podcast, could you now negotiate with the company that gives us the golf carts, gives you guys the golf carts, for me to ride around in them for free?
4: No, the company
5: 10 times.
4: The company would issue a voucher and I would just have to give it to the golf club and they would know what it was. I wouldn't have to explain it to everyone.
2: Voucher, just get money. You're like, what is the point? Confusing voucher system.
5: Just no, Jake. I've never heard anything more complicated in my life. Hi, yeah. My name's Jack, and I actually did a summer promotion for Coca-Cola on Instagram. So I know you're McDonald's. So like, I didn't do it for McDonald's, but I have a deal with Coca-Cola where I am allowed to drink as many Cokes as I want anywhere that sells them. And I have a letter from them because I did this, as an Instagram thing. So does that make sense? So, yeah, I get up to $8 worth of Coca-Cola products per day. It could be a Fanta, it could be anything I want. But is your manager here?
4: Because the voucher would just say, they would just scan it and it would tell it in the system.
5: What's the system? The system doesn't exist.
4: No.
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15: Yuma and good morning, I'm Hayden Becerra. Chief Minister Andrew Barr says he would like to see discussions continue on a UC and CIT merger. A CIT governance review is currently being undertaken and won't be complete until next year. Barr says following that review, he'd like to see stakeholders meet and share objectives for a stronger higher education system.
16: There's an opportunity now to look at this through fresh eyes in a 2026-27 perspective, not revisit what happened 15 years ago. The concept, a dual sector institution, is one that operates successfully in many parts of Australia.
15: New research suggests immigration is the biggest factor for One Nation voters and not the cost of living. Labour-aligned think tank TJ Ryan says this is a good intel for major parties, believing they would win back a lot of voters with a convincing plan to cut migration. Meanwhile, the shadow industry minister has joined the attacks on One Nation and the confusion surrounding its migration policy. Andrew Hastie has told 7:30 there seems to be a lot of chopping and changing.
7: Well, it is all over the place, and I think it highlights a big schism inside One Nation. On one hand, you've got Labor, who's lost control of our borders and our immigration program. And then on the other hand, you've got One Nation, who can't arrive on a figure they all agree upon.
15: A housing advocacy group is calling on the ACT and federal government to make a bigger investment in public and community housing. It comes after their annual report on rental affordability, finding Canberrans who earn $40,000 are spending 87% of their income on rent. May Azey from Everybody's Home says the local government is focused on general housing supply built by private developers.
17: Where there are affordable housing requirements, they're based on market rates. There isn't really a commitment here to build public rentals, the kind that are affordable for your average income earner or low income earner.
15: The major telcos have come together to explain their 000 processes following serious outages. Telstra, Optus and TPG have issued customers with a guide on how to get help in an emergency if the traditional method fails. The campaign comes after an order from the 000 custodian for telcos to detail the so-called Campon transfer system. And Canberrans lost $4.6 million to scammers last year. As part of Scam Awareness Week this week, the ACT government is encouraging locals to report suspicious messages, phone calls and online contact. ACT Fair Trading Commissioner Josh Reinhardt says if it seems too good to be true, it probably is.
18: If you have been scammed, you can report it through ScamWatch. You can also report it to the police and you can report it through ID Care. Those mechanisms will give you a way to work through the recovering your money.
19: Climbing cash, climbing $1,000 every week at your Canberra Labor Club.
15: The Brumbies have put pen to paper, signing on former Waratah Tristan Riley on a two-year deal ahead of the 2027 Super Rugby Pacific season. With 40 appearances and 10 tries under his belt, Tristan is set to don the Brumbies jersey until at least the end of the 2028 season. And Broncos captain Adam Reynolds' NRL career has come to an end. Reynolds has been hoping to return from a calf injury for a final match at Suncorp Stadium on Thursday, but hasn't proven fit for selection for the club's final two match. He's told NRL 360 he thought he'd be good to go after training yesterday.
20: But after having conversations with Madge and the medical team, they thought it was the best interest to obviously rest up. I'm a bit concerned about the amount of training that I've done. I've been limited in the last couple of weeks, so I've got to respect that decision.
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6: Yuma and good morning. I'm Hayden Becerra. The National Tertiary Education Union has welcomed the ACT government and University of Canberra's commitments to reform the university's governance. It's after they renewed their partnership agreement yesterday, which also outlined six shared priorities to improve their governance structure and transparency. NTEU ACT Secretary Dr. Lachlan Clossie says it's something they need to get right.
7: We've seen a crisis of university governance across the country, and UCE is starting to put its issues in the rearview mirror. We know there are other governance issues in places like CIT, so governance really is something that has to be absolutely spot on to get everything else right.
6: New Zealand has emerged as the latest country to consider following in Australia's footsteps in introducing a social media ban for under-16s. Prime Minister Christopher Luxon has unveiled the proposed law, which won't be decided until after the country's general election in November. He says it's to reduce the harm being done to a generation. The Australian Council of Social Service is calling on the federal government to raise the job seeker rate to two-thirds of the minimum wage. It's after a recent study found it amounts to 68% of the pension payment, meaning pensioners get $600 a week, where someone who's just lost their job only gets $400. ACT CEO Devin Bowles says these low payments are trapping job seekers in poverty.
8: They're having to make trade-offs like go to the doctor or feed their family. And in those cases, it's really hard to look for work as effectively as you might otherwise.
6: Moves to raise awareness around home fire safety for the local deaf community. ACT Fire and Rescue have partnered with Deaf Connect to help local residents access specialised smoke alarms that vibrate under pillows. It's to warn those who may not hear traditional alarms in the event of an emergency. And just days before the PM announces new rules on energy for data centres, it's been revealed the number of centres in development has more than doubled. The energy market operator says there are now 225 centres in development compared to 97 last year. It's also forecasting data centres to draw as much power from the grid by 2036 as all homes in New South Wales and Victoria do now. Now, Canberra's Fuel Watch, make fuel prices yesterday's problem. 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A litre of unleaded will set you back about $2.10, while diesel is sitting at $2.60 a litre.
3: Climbing cash, climbing $1,000 every week at your Canberra Labour Club.
6: James Tedesco says the Roosters' shock loss to the Tigers on Sunday is a wake-up call for his club. The Chook skipper telling Nine, with the minor premiership on the line, it was a disappointing effort.
9: Obviously, we got lots of pats on the back last week, beating Penrith. You know, everyone was saying how good we're going on top of the ladder. And, you know, maybe that played into our psyche, I'm not sure. But it's disappointing for me as a leader and the fellow leaders, you know, to come up against opposition like that at the bottom of the table and put up that performance.
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0: screw-proof cars.
1: Bring it on.
0: Oh, that's only a 100 years too late, but, you know, better late than never.
1: Better late than never. We'd still take it, right?
0: Good morning to you, Gabby. Hello to you, wherever you're joining us across the capital or around Australia on the No Nonsense News podcast. Straight into it. This is revolutionary, I heard. Volvo or some of these manufacturers were doing research around how to get the accident avoidance technology to identify the kangaroos.
1: That's what this is. Oh. So India have actually come a long way in this technology.
0: Oh.
1: The Indian car maker Mahindra, they offer technology that can detect cows.
0: Yes.
1: Because in India, that's the problem, not kangaroos.
0: And in Canada, for example, the moose.
1: The bison?
0: Right.
1: Or something. Anyway, so they said this tech should be able to be adapted for Australia because it's the automatic braking system, right? Yeah. And it detects anything. If you're going, you have to be going 10Ks or over an hour. And it can detect cows that are more than 1 meter tall and 50 centimeters wide. So it'll, at this stage, only work on ginormous kangaroos.
0: Right.
1: So the little ones will probably skip through.
0: Well, they don't.
1: Your car.
0: They don't.
1: But the fact that they've got this working on cows, like, we just need to hone it in a little.
0: I think there's a chasm between a cow and the maniac that is the Australian kangaroo.
1: Yeah. Majority of the time, cows are just standing there, and so it's pretty easy to detect a non-moving object.
0: Even if they're moving. They move in a straight line. Even if you're a moose and you're moving. If you're a gazelle actually
1: they
0: might
1: jump.
0: Be close. If the South Africans, if an African manufacturer
1: figures out a gazelle
0: has dialed
1: protection.
0: In something on the gazelle, we might be the cow guys. India, I love you, but you've wandered in here and with no idea what you're talking about. Oh, we've got technology that can sort this out. I don't think you do.
1: Well, it says here the company spent 3 years developing the system for the cow crash prevention tech.
0: Three years on the cow?
1: And it's understood that the erratic, faster movements of kangaroos would require a lot of additional work. But they're still hopeful.
0: If it took 3 years to nail the laconic cow, the laconic slow-moving cow, the erratic fast-moving kangaroo, we're not going to see this resolved until 21.
1: Well,
0: not 20 and
1: the
0: one, 21-0-0.
1: It's still going to be a problem then. So no matter when it comes through, people will be happy.
0: I don't know. Am I proud as an Australian that that our animal, the technology.
1: Too smart. Yeah, they're not even smart. They're just erratic.
0: Isn't that incredible, though? When you have a look, China, Beijing, they've had these world humanoid robot games, which is just incredible.
1: Mm-hmm.
0: We're hearing about the AI. There's nothing it can't do.
1: Yeah.
0: But the
1: kangaroos.
0: One thing, the one thing, the AI can't work it out, the robots, there's nothing like
1: we can't work it out.
0: No chance in hell.
1: Every time I'm driving, I'm like, don't you do it.
0: No.
1: And you don't know where it's going to do it or when.
0: Yeah, and it looks at you. And if it's, look, what we do know with a kangaroo is like any of us in the starter's blocks, as we burst out of the blocks, we know the direction we're going to go. And so a kangaroo, if it's facing the road, we go, okay, we have fractionally less time if it does decide to go.
1: Mm.
0: Now, if its back is to the road, we go, okay, they need to go back onto their tail, around and go. And they can do that very quickly, of course.
1: They can.
0: But it gives us just a fraction more time. That's about all we know. Otherwise, even on the road, you go, oh, they're going next to us. Oh, they're in front of us. Oh, they're next to me in the passenger seat because they've gone through the windshield. No technology can work this. India, you've embarrassed yourselves.
1: Well, it's not India that said they
0: can
1: do it.
0: Who's the manufacturer of this?
1: Well, no, India, we can't blame the manufacturer because the manufacturer, which is Mahindra, they have only focused on the cow detection.
0: Mahindra.
1: It's Aussies that are like, okay, let's take this and let's
0: build. No technology can work this. India, you've embarrassed yourselves.
1: Well, it's not India that said they
0: Who's
1: can do it.
0: Who's the manufacturer of this?
1: Well, no, India, we can't blame the manufacturer because the manufacturer, which is Mahindra,

0: and software, Binoy Paul, has said that the idea could be applied to other animals like kangaroos or even wombats.
1: Mahindra's back.
0: Okay. It is Mahindra.
1: I now need to move my initial apology to India, from India to Melbourne. I had a crack in Melbourne. I'm sorry that happened. Well, I've offended everybody.
0: We've been bouncing all over the shop like a kangaroo.
1: Oh, like a flip-flopping kangaroo. It's 6:10. If you're still listening, stick around because you may be the one who's offended next. It's only a whole nation and a whole city. I mean, what could go wrong from here?
0: Oh, I'm sure Adelaide will get a go soon.
1: Yeah, they will.

0: That's a way to get your day underway. Welcome to Tuesday with Backstreet Boys, 14 past six. We are minutes away from Rod and Gabby's $10,000 Alpha Bucks, the first round for the morning. 100 grand up for grabs across the week. 10,000 of it. We're going to be doing that very, very soon with Rod and Gabby's $10,000 Alpha Bucks. 15, the top this afternoon, 11 now. Drizzly at the moment. Going to be that way for a little while, so slow and steady if you're out and about.
1: Quite warm overnight though, wasn't it? No.
0: Wasn't as cold as it has been.
1: It was quite chilly.
0: It wasn't as chilly,
1: but I had the window open overnight. So I could get that breeze.
0: It was not warm at all. I don't know what you're talking about. Did you hear me desperately trying to be polite about it? No, it was not warm.
1: That was nice.
0: Ashley Nolan, good morning. Welcome back.
2: Good morning.
0: We missed you yesterday.
1: We did.

0: missed you guys.
1: How did the dog go to the vet? Okay, I get it. Sorry. I got confused.
0: Yeah.
1: There was a dog that stole something and it did have bad effects.
2: You know what? You're the one asking the question. So if you did sound genuinely quizzical, like, what?
1: Well, it sounded like I was asking you about your dog going to the vet and that's why you were away yesterday. Like,
2: no.
0: Oh, yeah.
2: No.
1: You don't even own a dog.
0: I don't have a dog. No, this is two dogs, sisters. They went to the vet in Jindalee and they had eaten some jelly snakes.
1: Mm.
0: Now, one of them it turns out they didn't know how many each of them had had. One of them, it turned out, only had a single jelly snake.
1: Oh.
2: Very sensible.
1: Very sensible.
0: The other one consumed the rest of the bag, which amounted to 1.1 kilograms.
2: Yeah, right.
1: That's a big bag.
2: Yeah, you get the
1: big
2: bag.
1: That's a Costco bag.
0: That's big.
2: Right. Yeah, I'm that dog. You know, it's sugar, right? Your brain goes wrong.
1: And when you know you've only got one chance because the humans will come and take them away, you take that chance.
2: Yeah, I like the dog's got a reason. I'm like, I had no excuse for doing that. But
1: How do we know how many they had?
0: Well, we've got some photographic evidence of the aftermath. I assume Scooter, she threw them up. So it's a little bit gross, but you can see just how many there are.
2: Oh, we get to see the vomit.
1: That's a lot of jelly snakes. How did that even fit in her tummy?
2: Why did you send us this photo?
1: Well, we need to see how many snakes.
0: You just needed to see the look on her face.
1: So it's a little beagle, so it's not even a large dog. So her tummy wouldn't be that huge. Oh. And she has consumed at least three tummyfuls of snakes.
2: Oh, my goodness.
1: Like, that's a lot of snakes. I reckon that look on her face is not... She's not shamed. She is really annoyed they made her throw them up.
2: Yeah, I don't know.
1: She's like, that was a good time.
2: I know that look. That face, that's a familiar... I've seen that face looking back at me in the mirror before. Coming up with Rod and Gabby. Let's do a 10th. Why is this picture still up here? I didn't get this out of here. Close that.
1: Oh, poor Scooter. Okay,
2: there it is. Who wants to play for $10,000? Call now 131060. You could buy $10,000 worth of lolly snakes. My advice, eat them...
1: sparingly.
2: Slowly, yes, over a long period of time. Spend it on whatever you want. You can win the $10,000 with us next, though. And this time yesterday, oh, my goodness, it just got closer and closer.
1: Whew.
2: Let's go all the way today, 131060, and play for 10 grand now.
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0: Macklemore, Ryan Lewis, as heard on Gabby's iPod Shuffle. 24 past 6, your 104 forecast. We'll get to 15 later on. It's 11 and showery now, so pretty much same as it is at the moment. As Gabby would describe, beautiful, balmy day.
1: It's lovely and warm.
0: And we'll just add light.
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3: Put the money in my hand right now.
0: Chris is in Dixon and about to have a crack at $10,000. What's winter like in Europe, Chris? Do you know?
4: I have been once before. Very cold, but kind of magical, particularly around Christmas time.
1: Whereabouts would you spend Christmas if you were in Europe at that time?
4: Oh, I think London, got some family there, and maybe Germany as well. I've heard the Christmas markets amazing.
1: I've heard that. Yeah.
0: I was literally here using my mind going, say Germany, say Germany. I mean, it's your holiday. You can go wherever you want. But for me, a winter in Germany, I mean, you talk about magical. That'd be, could be a once in a lifetime opportunity, right?
4: Exactly.
0: Amazing. Well, let's win you $10,000 and we will live vicariously through you if you can get this done. 30 seconds on the clock. 10 out of 10 will win you the $10,000. We have to take the first answer. You can't use the same answer twice. If you don't know an answer, say pass. We'll come back to this time. And your time begins at the end of Gabby's first question. Mm-hmm. This round, all the answers need to begin with the letter T for time for Christmas in Germany. Or just time.
4: Wonderful.
1: T.
0: T.
1: I'm trying to think of something Christmassy that starts with a T. No, no. Twinkly light.
4: Tinsel.
1: Tinsel!
0: T for tinsel!
1: So you're already on the clock.
0: Chris is in the mindset. Yep. Let's do this.
1: All right. Timer starts at the end of this first question. Name a day of the week.
4: Tuesday.
1: A food cuisine.
4: Thai.
1: A sport.
4: Pass.
1: A US state.
4: Texas.
1: A Disney character.
4: Tiana.
1: An internet provider.
4: Pass.
1: A band.
4: Tame Impala.
1: A town in New South Wales.
4: Hurry.
1: A household item.
4: Towel.
0: Out of time.
1: doing super. What, who'd you say for a band?
4: Tame Impala.
0: Tame Impala. Of course.
1: A sport could have been tennis or taekwondo or table tennis. An internet provider, Telstra.
0: Or as I call them, bloody Telstra.
1: But that doesn't start with a T then.
0: No.
1: Or TPG could have been one as well.
0: Imagine I called it bloody Telstra and it cost me the 10 grand. It wouldn't be the first time Telstra screwed me over. Chris, you're very good at that. You came close. You got to number 9 and they were all correct, the ones that you did answer, aside from the 2 passes. So a little bit of extra speed and you find yourself with the 10 grand, mate. So make sure you have another go. Christmas in Germany isn't off the table yet.
4: All right,
0: have a great day and we'll go again at 8:15 this morning.
2: Rod and Gabby's next stop, Launceston. Dreaming of a Tassie escape? Fly direct from Canberra to Launceston with Link Airways.
0: My goodness, is it that time? We need to have our first location. There'll be 3 destinations around Tasmania dropped between now and the end of the show. Mm-hmm. First person to let us know what the 3 are on 131060 will win today's Tassie pack.
1: Yes. We get a Tassie treats hamper for winning today. And then you go in the drawer for that trip to Tasmania. So you get flights and accommodation.
0: Right.
1: And there's 2 of those to give away. Right. So chances... Oh, pardon me. Chances are good.
0: Chances are good. That's Friday. To find yourself in the further shot at that, you need to identify the 3 locations. Today, location number 1, Gabby, is...
1: Jot this down. The Cadbury Factory.
0: Yes, it is.
1: It's the best landmark in Tasmania, except they don't do the tours anymore. But when they did, that was a treat.
0: You could... more ways than one.
1: Yeah.
0: You could drive past if we send you down there and take a selfie in front of the factory.
1: Absolutely.
0: But just not inside it.
1: I wonder if they're still at the shop there, though.
0: Oh, crazy if they don't.
1: Crazy if they don't.
0: Cadbury say they're building a new thing, but it's still a year or so away.
1: Yeah, they're going to do some kind of new experience to replace the tours.
0: Sounds very theme park.
1: Doesn't it?
0: Well, they're investing the time in it. Anyway, the Cadbury
1: Factory.
0: Maybe
1: it'll be like a little train that goes through. That'd be cool.
0: Maybe there'd be a chocolate river.
1: Ha-ha!
0: And there'd be like, you know, some lunatic in a hat.
1: And a cane.
0: Yeah, he sang songs.
1: I like that.
0: And then maybe you could You could eat blueberries.
1: And turn into a blueberry. So many options.
0: It's a crazy idea. Anyway, that's not going to happen just now. You just need to remember.
1: Cadbury Factory.
0: Cadbury Factory, location number one in Rod and Gabby. Next stop, Lonnie.
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8: Yuma and good morning. I'm Hayden Becerra. ACT Chief Minister Andrew Barr is backing calls for a merger between UC and CIT following recent governance issues at Canberra's TAFE. Barr says a dual-sector institution would need to have stability, governance improvement and improved educational outcomes and is encouraging the conversation between stakeholders to keep going.
9: I think everyone shares an objective for a stronger higher education system. We recognise the different roles that institutions play, but we also recognise institutions in a national context are quite small when you consider student enrolments.
8: Canberrans on $40,000 are now spending 87% of their income on rent. That's according to an annual report from housing advocacy group Everybody's Home, which found even higher earners in Canberra, those in 130,000, are spending a third of their income on rent. Spokesperson May Azey says the ACT government needs to implement steps to make renting more stable, like promoting longer term leases.
10: The kinds of arrangements where people can sign leases that are 3, 4, 5 years long and agree to their rent increases at the start of that lease, that would be a really ideal situation and something that would give people the kind of predictability that they need.
8: The major telcos have been contacting customers to make clearer the revamped 000 process following some deadly outages. Telstra, Optus and TPG are issuing a guide on what to do in an emergency if the traditional method of dialing fails. The 000 custodian has ordered the telcos to better explain the so-called CAMPON transfer system. The United States is swapping strikes for sanctions as it employs a new strategy in its war against Iran. Treasury Secretary Scott Bessent has this morning announced the launch of Operation Economic Outcast.
11: An economic onslaught against Iran's financial connections around the globe.
8: And Canberrans are being reminded to be vigilant when it comes to suspicious messages and calls this Scams Awareness Week. ACT Fair Trading Commissioner Josh Reinhardt says the most common age group who fall victims to scams are 45 to 54.
12: Phishing was the most commonly reported scam type. That's generally where scammers are impersonating trusted organisations like a bank or a government agency, attempting to steal people's personal information and able to then access other accounts and to then take money.
8: We're also being told it's important to report a scam to ScamWatch or the police.
13: Climbing cash. Climbing $1,000 every week at your Canberra Labour Club.
8: The Brumbies have signed their newest outside back in the form of 27-year-old Tristan Riley. The former Waratah is set to kick off his Brumbies campaign next season until at least the end of the 2028 season.
14: Warm your home with Rinnai gas and electric log fires from the Energy People Fish Week.
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18: G'day, g'day. Great to have you on board. Good timing, unless you were getting ready to note down the first destination in Rod and Gabby. Next stop, Lonnie.
19: Because that's already gone.
18: Will we do just today? Will we just do a bonus repeat of that? The first and last repeat that we'll give of the destinations. Three destinations across the show.
0: Only because it's such a good one.
18: Right.
0: The Cadbury Factory.
18: All right. So you're in the game now. You just need to hang in there. And then when you hear the next two, first person to let us know after the third is revealed on 131060, you get the Tassie Tasty Pack. The Tasty Tassie Pack.
0: Taste of Tassie Hamper? Whatever. It's all the good stuff.
18: Another word for hamper or pack that starts with T.
0: Treats of Tasmania.
18: We'll work on it. Probably should have worked on it before now. Nevertheless, you win that and then you're in the draw for the direct flights thanks to Link Airways.
0: Yes.
18: We'll tell you more about that throughout the morning. I know in just a second you are writing a fantasy, romantic, erotic novel, Fortune Favours the Forbidden Fairy.
0: Mm-hmm.
18: Very quickly, should we see what the TV news outlets of Australia are covering this morning. See if we're in line with them. This is Channel 7 today.
19: Terrifying attack. A young man stabbed and a teenager hurt in a violent southwest Sydney home invasion.
20: Busted.
18: That's serious. That's serious. Kate, what else are we doing?
20: The married owner of the San Francisco 49ers arrested on prostitution charges just weeks before his team plays in Melbourne.
18: It's not a fun news morning over there at Channel 7, is it?
0: Were the charges because he was selling himself or he purchased?
18: Great question. We will look into that.
0: Mm.
18: What else is happening?
19: Campaign speed bump exclusive. Angus Taylor crashes off his bike on the road to Brisbane.
20: Also.
0: What a song to put to that. That was the perfect theme music.
18: Okay.
0: I get knocked down as he falls off his bike.
18: That's... You know, what's wrong with us?
0: We should not laugh at that.
18: No. He's stacked it.
0: The poor guy. He's all right, though.
18: That's the first time he's been in the news for weeks. I mean, he's...
0: The invisible man is no longer invisible. He's just injured.
18: Oh, he's riding along. He's going, I just can't get any traction in, you know, the media and the press or on my bike. And... he's gone down like a sack of spuds. All right, just obviously the first two stories. They're real, but they were really just a build to make it even funnier when Angus Taylor fell off his bike. All right, Fortune Favours the Forbidden Fairy. Gabby will bring us back on board with what we're up to. Chapter 16, 17?
0: 18.
18: Chapter 18 as narrated.
0: How many chapters are normally in a book?
18: A million at this rate, and we'll go back to the novel. It's erotic stuff, and Gabby is writing it. That's why it's at Naughty 640 after Cato and his mate John on Hit 104.7. I said it.

0: Kato, it's John. It's 19 to 7 on Hit 104.7's Rod and Gabby for Brekkie. We keep talking about the drizzle, but will it clear? Top this afternoon, 15 in your 10 forecast. And let's just check a little bit further ahead for the rest of the day. Put this up on the big screen. Gabby loves looking at the synoptic chart.
1: I don't understand
0: it. Ashley Nolan, good morning once again.
2: Good morning.
0: Oh, okay, oh. It's going to rain for the day. Yeah.
1: I could even see that.
0: Yeah, that's... Yeah, it's not going anywhere. It'll be 100% rain for today. So what we're getting this morning, we're going to get for the rest of it. Slow and steady on the roads right the way through. Tomorrow, 50-50 on some drizzle. It's going to be an overcast one until Thursday.
1: It's time for some romanticy.
0: Let's go.
3: Gabrielle L.L. Goetz. Fortune favors the Forbidden Fairy.
0: These erotic books, they're like hotcakes on the shelves of the bookstores of the world.
1: They're very, very popular at the moment. Actually, a new couple have been announced for later in the year, so the excitement is building. So, anyway, the one that I'm writing. Saphira is a human, and she has been travelling from the Dark Realm to the Light Realm, which is the north to the south, to try to find the Dark Prince so she could end him, because he was the reason the realms have been split. A guy called Lance was helping her, and she's just found out that this guy that she spent a night with and has undeniable chemistry with is the Dark Prince.
0: She should have, like, when she saw his ID and his last name is Prince, she said, what's your real name?
1: Dark.
0: Lance the Dark Prince? Oh, I'm an idiot. How did I not see this coming?
1: Yeah, I know.
0: All right,
1: you didn't see it coming either.
0: It's okay. If you've been listening to this for, what? How many chapters are up to?
1: 18.
0: Gabby baits me into saying that's what she said. She does it every time, and I'm not proud of that.
1: You managed to hold your tongue most of the time.
0: I've fallen for it twice, and I've been regretful the second I've said it. But just know, she's trying to make me say it. And I want to say it, and I still may say it again. We're going back into the bedroom here.
1: So we need the fireplace,
0: the crackly,
1: please.
0: The open fireplace.
1: Yes. So they were in the inn. They were having breakfast. That's where she found out he was the Dark Prince. And that's... where we've left off.
0: Hang on a sec.
1: That one?
0: Oh, there's that's a nice fire. There's a fireplace.
1: Yeah.
0: All right, Ashley Nolan, you've just received the script.
2: Yep.
0: You haven't pre-read it. Let's go back to the bedroom.
2: Okay. Saphira barely remembered getting to her room, running through the inn, slamming her door, pressing her back against it, and sliding to the floor in a flood of tears is all a blur. Her breaths are sharp, uneven bursts as she tries to think clearly. The Dark Prince, the words echoing in her mind. She'd heard all the stories that travelled around the Dark Realm about his evil ways, but the one that always stood out was when he had caused the split in the realms. The stories say that his magic had exploded out of him when he murdered his own mother.
0: Outrageous. Outrageous. Murder.
2: Wow. Surely Lance wasn't capable of that, though, was he? Dusting herself off, Saphira crossed the room, pacing, trying to reach the corners of her memory, trying to remember what her own mother had told her about the Dark Prince. Saphira presses her palms to her eyes as the memory starts to form. Her mother sitting beside her on her bed when she was little, her face unusually pale, her voice barely a whisper. Find him and end him. This was when Saphira had started her training to be the best fighter in all the realms.
0: Sorry. Did the mother say this when she was alive, or did the ghost of the mother say that?
1: No, it was a memory of her sitting on the bed with her mother.
0: It was the memory.
1: And her mother said that.
0: When
1: they
0: she
1: were
0: was
1: her
0: alive.
1: Last words.
2: Oh.
1: In the very first chapter,
0: right,
1: we found out her mother's last words were...
0: Find him and end him.
1: Yeah,
0: right.
1: And so she's just re-remembering that. Okay. Yeah, most people have forgotten that.
0: Yeah.
1: I had to go back and check.
0: It's a lot of, it's an interesting, and I know that you say it's not about you or your life, but it is an interesting.
1: Yeah, my mum definitely said that as her last word.
0: Well, it's an interesting psychologist. A lot of mother chat here. Freud's having field day with today's episode. Anyway, let's continue.
2: She had trained every day for the past 18 years with all manner of weapons so that she could fulfill her mother's last words. As Saphira sat thinking about what her weapon of choice would be in a fight with Lance, more of her mother's words swam into her mind. Don't believe his kindness, Saphira. Don't trust his eyes. And whatever you do, don't fall in love with him.
0: It's as if she could see this coming a mile away. Here's some really clear advice for a fight with a bad guy, but don't fall in love with him.
2: Her stomach dropped. No, she whispered. Staring into the fire, Saphira already knew deep down it was far too late.
0: So she is in love with him.
2: She's in love.
0: With the man she needs to kill.
1: Yeah, what's she going to do?
0: No.
1: She's going to kill him?
0: Yeah, okay. So, okay, repeating, it's not about Gabby. It's not based on a true story. But boy, oh boy, we do know by her own admission, young Gabby was all about trying to turn a bad boy.
1: Well, I did love a bad boy, didn't I?
0: Right.
1: I did. Maybe that's why I love romanticy so much.
0: And
1: there's always a bad boy.
0: Right. And so she's got a choice, kill him or try and bring him round. Try and get him to see the error of his ways. Or are they all just vicious rumours, terrible rumours, baseless rumours? He's a good bloke.
1: Well, his mother is dead.
0: He's misunderstood. So we'll but you don't know how it happened. You're a rumour monger. Something. All right, that is the most recent instalment of Fortune Favours, The Forbidden Fairy.
3: 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Coming up with Rod and Gabby. Rod and
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0: Let's do it. 13, 10, 60. We have a new one today. It is, I can tell you, this will be the record. This is the shortest snippet of a riff ever, and I think it is gettable for $50 cash. Take a listen to this. If you know what it is, 13, 10, 60, you'll win the easiest pineapple of your life. Here we go.
1: I think I know that.
0: It is 0.12 of a second long.
1: I never get them, and I've got this.
0: Yeah.
1: Yeah.
2: I think I've got it
1: yep,
2: too.
1: You know it.
0: All right, if you do know it, you've got $50. Easy as that, 13, 10, 60. You'll win it next.
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5: Light rail works ongoing around City Hill. Edinburgh Avenue closed eastbound between Marcus Clark Street and Knowles Place. London Circuit closed between Northbourne Avenue and Gordon Street as well. Expect outbound delays today on Commonwealth Avenue. With continuing works, there's only one lane open each way over the bridge. Travel time from Queanbeyan to Bungador via the King's Highway, 21 minutes. 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

0: Okay. Just did the...
1: Still out of breath.
0: Well, if you've been with us, we were doing 15 push-ups a day.
1: I was doing squats.
0: For the last 2 days, we knew we had to graduate to 20 today. We didn't really, but...
1: We said we were going to do 15, and you tricked me.
0: We just kept going.
1: I couldn't stop, because you didn't.
0: I'm proud that we did it. I'm ashamed that we're this out of breath. Anyway, let's keep going.
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0: Let's go to Gordon. Olivia, have you done the workout yet this morning?
3: Yes, I'm on my way home.
1: Oh, whoa, well done.
0: Well done.
1: What was the workout today?
3: Oh, I did back and biceps.
1: Were you as out of breath as we are after 20 push-ups or squats?
3: Absolutely.
1: I know you're lying, but yeah, I appreciate it.
0: We appreciate it. Olivia, well done. You've won the day. Let's see if you can win $50 here. This is the shortest one in Pick the Riff history, and you will be the new record holder if you can get this. Take a listen. What do you think that is?
3: Is it Pump It by the Black Eyed Peas?
0: Nailed it. Well done, $50 cash.
3: Woohoo!
0: Too easy it pays to wake up early, work out, get the day started.
1: Yeah, get that pumping.
0: And win $50. Have a great morning,
3: you.
0: Olivia. Well played.
3: Thank you, you too.
0: There we go. The P's pumping it now at 7 to 7 on Hits 104.7.

0: Black Eyed Peas, pumping it. That's cash gone again 2 days in a row. We just can't hang on to it this week.
1: That's all right. I love handing out cash.
0: All right. Well, we're going to do
1: that
0: again.
1: Make it rain.
0: Tomorrow with another Rod and Gabby's Pick the Riff. It happens after 6:30 abouts every morning. A few minutes until news time, 7 o'clock. You want to forecast slippery dip on the roads. 15 later on, 11 degrees now. All right. What normally happens on most radio shows off the air, we know happens, you know, here amongst us while everyone's listening. So I'd like to have a little conversation with Gabby. Nolsey, g'day.
2: Hello.
0: You're making a lot of faces today.
1: Well, yes. This was mentioned this morning and I didn't ask any questions. And I was saving it for the show to ask questions, but it really makes no sense to me that we're losing blue polls. Huh? Does that make sense to you?
0: Well, blue polls is the most infamous piece of art ever purchased by the country, by the nation.
1: I was imagining, like, I don't know, power poles that were painted blue for any reason.
0: No more blue polls.
1: That's what I thought.
0: No, I want to get rid of all of them. It's a campaign policy.
1: Hold on. This was the artwork that cost a lot of money, but has now made, like, exceeded itself in wealth.
0: At the time, the public was furious that our taxpayer dollar was the most expensive piece of art.
1: Right.
0: One of the most expensive pieces of modern art.
1: Yeah.
0: Nolsey, it's your story.
1: Is it?
0: Jackson Pollock? Yeah.
2: Jackson Pollock.
1: See, I do know.
0: Oh, hang on. I've just got a press release here from One Nation. They will be removing all blue polls. If elected, no blue polls in this.
1: Confused.
0: Not under Pauline's watch.
1: No light poles can be blue.
0: Blue poles are out. I don't like them because you can't see them on a really clear day and the sky's blue and the poles
1: are blue.
0: Blend
1: in.
0: It's like they're like a chameleon in a bag of Skittles. I don't know which way to go. Hey, you've done it. All right, sorry, Nolsey, news.
2: Yeah. So, yes, blue poles, the Jackson Pollock painting, which, yes, the Whitlam government purchased in 1973 for $1.3 million, now worth around $500 million.
1: Whoa.
0: Thank you, Gough. Well done.
1: Unless we lose it.
0: Well done.
2: Well, that's the thing. Yeah. It's been in the National Gallery here in Canberra, of course. However, it's leaving. It's going to the Art Gallery of Western Australia.
1: Oh. Why?
2: For the first time it's ever been exhibited in WA. They're just going to go exhibit it. I don't know how long for, but it's rarely allowed to leave the NGA because of that large price tag and the complexity of transporting and conserving it. But, yeah, it's off on a little trip.
1: If I were Brad Pitt and I had an Ocean's 11 scenario, I'd be coming up with a plot.
0: Yeah, you'd be calling George and going, here we go, it's on here.
1: I would. We're getting the team together.
0: Yeah, look, it's and naysayers like me would go, it's too big, it's too unwieldy. How would you smuggle it? You know,
1: they'll figure it out.
0: But yes, Brad and George would work it out, and the other guys, they're there.
1: Not
0: as well.
1: Encouraging their behaviour at all. But it's a great movie.
0: I'm encouraging it a little bit. It's our painting. We'll do with it as
1: pay
0: we please.
1: For it, yeah.
0: That's right.
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14: Yuma and good morning. I'm Hayden Vissera. The National Tertiary Education Union has welcomed moves from the ACT Government and University of Canberra to improve the university's governance. It's as their partnership agreement was renewed yesterday, where six priorities were announced that are aimed to improve the uni's governance structure and transparency. Union rep Dr. Lachlan Clossy says one of their biggest reforms will be the constitution of UC Council, with 40% to be elected staff and students.
15: In the longer term, we'd like to see exploration of a majority, but right now I think that is a significant change that would give UC one of the most democratic university councils in the country.
14: ATCOS are joining their national counterpart in calling for the job seeker rate to be increased to 2/3 of the minimum wage. It's after a recent study found it currently amounts to 68% of the pension payment. CEO Dr. Devin Bowles says it's just enough to get them out of poverty and still be looking for work.
16: Some quarters are concerned about raising it too much and making it a disincentive to look for work. But if people are making 2/3 the minimum wage, then there's a pretty clear incentive to continue to look for work.
14: The opposition leader has refused to say what the coalition's immigration target is for next year. Angus Taylor telling Seven their target will be largely based on housing supply and will most likely be lower than Labor's.
17: What I can say is it'll be substantially below the numbers we have seen in recent years. Getting up to 550,000 in a year was just too high. The country couldn't cope with.
14: Some troubling new research today has found young men are more likely to hold hostile attitudes to women than their grandfathers' generation. The findings from the University of Melbourne recommending misogyny and anti-feminism to be recognised as a form of violent extremism. And ACT Fire and Rescue have partnered with Deaf Connect to raise awareness around home fire security for the local deaf community and access specialised smoke alarms. Through a new program, local fireys can help eligible residents access smoke alarms that vibrate under pillows, warning locals who may not hear traditional alarms.
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14: Queensland great Cameron Smith has thrown his support behind Darius Boyd as the next coach of the Maroons. 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
0: Wet one this morning, slow and steady if you're on the road. That's the way it's going to be for the rest of the day and the afternoon and the night, and then maybe tomorrow morning as well. Flip a coin on tomorrow morning. Counting down to this Thursday afternoon, Gabby Mania.
1: Oh, yeah.
0: The greatest baby gender reveal in the history of pink and blue. It's going to happen in the ring.
1: Yeah, we're having a wrestling tag team match where there'll be some beautiful wrestling on display, and then Baby Wes will come out in a blow-up baby suit.
0: Yeah,
1: and finish it off.
0: Yeah, surrounded by professionals from Slam Pro Wrestling. Yeah. You can be part of it, by the way.
1: Yeah.
0: Have a look who's just turned up on Cube. The winner of West. The winner of West. The final winter of Wes 2026. And obviously it'll return in 2027. Good morning, mate.
20: Good morning.
0: How's the training going?
20: What do you mean the final?
1: Final week of winter.
20: Oh, the final week. Yeah, sorry. Oh.
0: Look, I was just saying before.
1: Have I been fired?
0: Yeah, I was just mentioning to our new listeners that things happen on the air that don't happen on normal radio shows here. So this is confronting, but I've got some news for you.
20: No.
0: You're good as gold.
1: We expect something bad to happen in the ring.
0: Jesus Christ.
1: No,
0: okay,
1: that's
0: touch wood.
1: You're doing a lot of training. You're getting prepared. You've got the blow-up baby suits ready to go. This is going to be a spectacle.
20: It's going to be beautiful wrestling. From me and the professionals.
1: I noticed the other day after your training, you were showing everybody your war wounds.
20: Yeah.
1: Someone comes up to me and goes, oh, my God, did you see the welt on Wes's chest? I'm like, he showed you that too? He's got around pulling his shirt up.
20: Yeah.
0: We have a calendar on our wall of a shirtless Wes, so it's not like you. People are going,
1: that's a really good point.
0: I've never seen such a thing. Shirtless
20: that's
0: Wes.
20: That's why I thought I could get away with it.
0: Yeah, more people more in this workplace... People are surprised when they see you wearing a shirt. It's only that the weather's cool that they're like, I can see why.
1: When the summer of Wes comes back, the shirt disappears.
20: I do get shirtless a lot here.
0: Yeah,
1: you do,
0: board shorts, mate, and that's it.
20: Yeah.
0: There's an economic thing going on. There's a cost of living crisis, not with baby Wes.
20: No.
1: He's not buying shirts, so he's saving money.
0: No, he's not wasting money on shirts. In half an hour, we'll let you know how you can actually join us for Gabby Mania and be at Slam Pro Wrestling for the big bout and the gender reveal. If you can't make it, you'll get to listen to it first thing next week.
1: Oh, I thought it was Friday morning.
0: I'm trying to buy myself a little bit of extra time. I don't know how it's going to come together, but let's just pace ourselves.
1: Yeah, okay, fair.
0: In the meantime, today's assignment, baby Wes, you received a call yesterday. Normally you get the assignment first thing in the morning around 7 o'clock.
20: Yeah.
0: You got a call yesterday from Gabby. She was nervous it wasn't going to come together this morning.
1: Yeah, well... Woolies have released a new gluten-free mud cake.
0: Mm-hmm.
1: And last week they announced it, and I said to the team, we need to get this. It is in Woolies from Monday.
0: Yeah.
1: We need to get in ASAP
0: because
1: it will sell out. And you scoffed at me.
0: I did. I scoffed.
1: You scoffed. You said, as if there's not that many gluten-free people out there who are hanging for a cake.
0: I laughed like a Frenchman. was the noise I made.
1: And I was right. Was I right?
0: We don't know that.
20: You were right.
1: I was right. So I sent Wes on a mission to find a gluten-free mud cake from Woolies yesterday.
0: What
1: and
0: happened?
1: How'd you go?
20: I went to the one in Gungahlin,
0: and
20: I'm like looking for it, and it's not there. So I asked one of the staff, and Jono at the back, he's like in the bakery area.
0: Oh,
20: he's like, Jono, do we have these gluten-free cakes?
0: Right.
20: And he's like, no, mate, don't have the cakes. We don't have them.
0: Hang on. Jono doesn't know. He doesn't know.
1: I'm sure many people have asked, and he was sick of people asking.
0: Oh, was that the
1: because
0: response?
1: Because it sold out, and everyone was still looking for him.
20: I didn't believe him. I went and asked another staff member.
1: See? Yeah.
20: And then embarrassingly, he dragged me back over to Jono.
0: Right, yeah.
20: And he's like, Jono, do we have him? And he's like, I already told him we don't have him, mate.
0: Yeah, right. Don't make me tell you again, mate.
1: My gluten-free page this morning was blowing up about this, and everyone was very upset that they weren't able to get their hands on a gluten-free mud cake.
0: Jono doesn't know. He doesn't know.
1: I'm sure many people have asked, and he was sick of people asking.
0: Oh, was that the
1: response? Because it sold out, and everyone was still looking for him.
20: I didn't believe him. I went and asked another staff member.
1: See?
20: And then embarrassed.

0: Right.
1: They're definitely not.
0: And that's why I question Jono's awareness of this, because he's managing the bakery, but he's not baking these. So there's, did you talk to the guy at the back next to the roller door about the next shipment?
2: No, I'm not that good.
0: And that's why Baby Wes is heading back out now.
1: Go find me a cake. I need this cake so bad.
0: I've got to believe overnight. You see the trucks come down the button and they're dropping off all the gluten-free mud cakes, right?
2: Yeah. You know what my worst mistake was?
0: Coming in here this morning.
2: I didn't grab a regular mud cake as well.
1: No, we don't want that.
0: Don't you dare do that.
1: Unless you can get a gluten-free one, do not even think about getting a normal one.
0: Don't do that.
1: Because if you bring a normal one in and I can't eat it, there will be blood.
0: No, I've made this mistake, mate. Don't do it.
2: Guys, I'm sorry. I'm sorry.
0: All right. Gungahlin, Bonner, where else can you go? Kayleen, or do you just go hard? Do you go south? Do we?
1: Just make phone calls before you go?
0: There's no fun in that.
2: See, that's a smart idea,
0: mate. I've got some mail. Queanbeyan.
1: I have heard there were some
0: people are talking about.
2: Okay, I did do like a website check after my failure yesterday,
0: right?
2: And it was out of stock everywhere, including Queanbeyan. But I'm hoping like a truck came in last night.
1: Sometimes the internet's not up to date.
0: No, they'll tell you that. They'll always tell you that.
2: True.
1: Sometimes I get things that they're like, it's out of stock. I'm like, you just weren't looking.
0: Right. Good luck out there. We need you to do this, mate.
1: Rod more so.
0: Yeah.
1: Because otherwise I'll be in the mood for the rest of the day.
0: Good luck out there. There he goes. What's next?
1: I don't know. Daryl. Daryl Summers is back, baby.
0: What's your problem with Daryl Summers?
1: A big problem.
0: All right, that's next.

0: It's here 104.7's Rod and Gabby for brekkie. It's 7:15, top this afternoon, 15 degrees. Your 104 forecast is 11 and drizzly now. 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And let's just have a quick check-in with the best pizza search.
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0: Oh, here's a vote from 10:50 last night.
3: Oh, you know, it's a legitimate vote then.
0: You need it. You know, like a 10:50 pizza? You need that pizza.
3: Yeah.
0: You've earned that.

0: pizza. Yep. Watson Takeaway, best pizza. Thank you for that vote. Let us know your name as well when you text your vote to 041 777 1047. We'd love to give you a shout out as well.
1: Janelle has said Sliceria is the best pizza in Canberra, or anywhere for that matter.
0: Janelle from McGregor, thank you. Jessica in Lawson says, still a vote for the vet search. We have another vote here. Spitfire Pizza at Dairy Road. Oh. 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Highly recommend you visit before making a decision.
1: Oh, we're not making a decision. This is all voted for.
0: Thank me later is the message. And then the smiley emoji.
1: We're not making the decision, but I feel like we do need to test them all out.
0: Yes and yes. You're making the decision as you will be crowning the best pizza in the best city in the world.
1: Yep.
0: Text your vote to 041 777 1047. Put yourself in the draw for $500 cash. Just by doing that.

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1: Great news for you, Rod, this morning. Terrible news for me. Daryl Summers is coming back.
0: Well, he's the last great live television host on Australian TV, so I don't know why this
1: he
0: would be bad.
1: He was a great...
0: He still is.
1: Live. No, he's not.
0: The last time the Dancing with the Stars was worth watching...
1: No, you didn't watch it. Stop lying.
0: Well, but I know it's the last time that it would have been worth
1: no
0: watching.
1: Way. No, he was cut from that because he couldn't be trusted being live.
0: Exactly.
1: No, it was terrible. It was really bad.
0: If there's live TV and you go, I tell you the best thing about this host, they can be trusted. Well, I'm not interested.
1: The networks would disagree with you.
0: No one's watching it if you have someone that's trustworthy. You need a loose cannon like Daryl.
1: No, you don't.
0: Anything can happen with Daryl Summers at the helm.
1: He ruined Dancing with the Stars for that season he was hosting with Sonia. And you could even tell Sonia's there just like, oh, no.
0: You know the problem with Sonia? You know the problem is I love Sonia. Sonia comes on the show. You know the problem with Sonia?
1: What?
0: She can be trusted.
1: I don't know. Some of her jokes are pretty...
0: I know.
1: ...left to centre.
0: Safe hands Sonia is what they call it. Oh, we're in safe hands with her. Right. Well, I don't like that.
1: Well, anyway, he's back. He's coming back.
0: Because what's he wrecking now?
1: Remember he tried to revive Hey Hey It's Saturday? Mm. And it was... I think it was like a special and then that was it. But he wanted to bring it back. Well, he's still on that bandwagon.
0: Daryl was in here. He performed in a performance... I don't know where it was, but he was performing in a theatre performance here a few years ago.
1: Oh.
0: And this is off air. Daryl and I were just having a chat and he said, I keep saying to the film and sound archive.
1: Oh, yeah.
0: I keep saying to the film and sound archive, I'll bring all the tapes up. I go, what are the tapes? I have all the tapes of Hey, Hey, It's Saturday.
1: This is one big love.
0: They don't want it. I said, well, that's a bloody outrage, Daryl. That's from Daryl. If the Australian Film and Sound Archive...
1: Again, he's not to be trusted, as you said.
0: If the Film and Sound Archive...
1: He's not safe hands.
0: If you want to defend yourselves, you're welcome on the show. No, we love them. They're welcome on the show anytime. But the word from Daryl on that moment in time, maybe things have changed. They don't want him.
1: Well, he is still on the bandwagon of bringing Hey Hey It's Saturday back because he thinks that there is a resurge of interest in the show, which has reached a whole new pool of viewers through social media.
0: Right.
1: And so he thinks now's the time. So keeping in mind that Daryl is 75 years old, however, he has said...
0: 75?
1: Yeah.
0: No.
1: And he goes, I want to keep the special connection going with the Hey Hey mob, even if I have to point out to people sometimes I'm not 105, I'm still here.
0: Sorry, should have said 75 in the tone that I did, Daryl.
1: I guess a lot of people my age are slowing down, but I've never been busier. So he has pitched.
0: Right.
1: A Hey Hey It's Saturday on-demand platform.
0: Yes,
1: it's going to be a subscription model.
0: Yes.
1: So you have to pay.
0: Yes.
1: To be able to access more than 800 episodes of Hey Hey It's Saturday.
0: Yes.
1: Including its specials and spin-offs and new content created by Daryl, which will be available. Oh, so he's going to do new Hey Hey content.
0: Now, a lot of the sketches.
1: Scattered in with the old stuff.
0: A lot of the sketches from back in the day. Unfit for broadcast.
1: Absolutely.
0: In 2026.
1: Yes.
0: So has Daryl evolved with the content that he might create?
1: I think that is the problem.
0: Oh, well.
1: I don't know. I feel like he's all of our dads who have just, like, not moved with the times.
0: He's not moved anywhere.
1: He's not.
0: He's sitting in a room with 1,000 tapes. The film
1: that
0: and
1: no
0: sound
1: one wants.
0: They don't want them. He's like, well, I will load them onto YouTube and you will watch them.
1: But you will pay to watch them.
0: So when can we sign up? Because this is a lock.
1: He hasn't given a time frame at this point.
0: You can't launch a thing and then go, I'll get back to you. You got to go.
1: He's just talking about launching it at this stage.
0: Oh, Daryl, come on.
1: So I don't know. We'll have to wait and see.
0: Yeah, and wait.
1: And wait.
0: And wait.
2: Let's go. Coming up with Rod and Gabby. Rod
0: and Gabby. A sparky got stuck in a sign.
1: That's unexpected, isn't it?
0: How big must the sign have been?
1: Hmm.
0: How in God's name does something like this happen? We're going to find out. And don't forget $10,000. Back on the line at Rod and Gabby's $10,000 Alpha Bucks at 8:15. 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
4: Parks this morning, there will be temporary lane closures westbound. Kick off at 9:30 a.m. around the State Circle between Adelaide Avenue and Sydney Avenue till 4 p.m. Light rail works also ongoing around City Hill, Edinburgh Avenue closed eastbound between Marcus Clark Street and Knowles Place. Travel time looking all clear around the State Circle to Queanbeyan via Canberra Avenue, 16 minutes. 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

0: 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And the shower's about. We are listening out for the next stop in Rod and Gabby. Next stop, Lonnie. When you get that location, note it down. There need to be three across the morning. Only one has been revealed. You get all three. Ooh. You could be heading to Launceston direct from Canberra on us. Ashley Nolan, g'day.
1: Hello.
2: When I think of Sparkies, you know, it's a pretty dangerous job because of the electricity.
1: Yeah.
2: And shocks and stuff, right?
1: Mm.
2: But I don't think of them getting stuck in a sign.
1: No, me neither. But it happened in the States. And this was a giant gas station sign. And one of those ones, I guess, on the highway, so it needs to be seen by the trucks far away. So it was about 40 metres high.
2: That's a big sign.
1: And an electrician got stuck in there because he was working on it. And his co-worker was in the lift and then went down in the lift to get some water and a fan because it was also very hot inside the sign.
2: Right.
1: And then the lift malfunctioned and he couldn't get back up.
2: Oh, no.
1: So he was left wedged inside the sign for 6 hours.
0: Right. What's the logo? What's the shape of the logo?
1: Rectangle.
0: Okay. I was worried it was the Golden Arch. Because if you're like, you know what I mean? Like if you're doing,
2: you're like bending over,
0: if you
2: like,
0: curved around,
1: yeah,
0: on one of the, because they're giant. It's hard to get an understanding of the scale. Because 40 metres high, it needs to be a giant sign. So it's big enough to hold these guys walking around in there.
1: Well, he was crouched. He wasn't walking. He was sort of like, in a huddled in position.
2: For 6 hours.
0: Oh, it's torturous.
2: So how'd they get him out in the end?
1: Oh, they had to get a lift from a nearby town.
0: Oh, my goodness.
1: That was tall enough to get him because the firefighters' ladders weren't big enough
2: in
1: to reach him.
2: In what world? Yeah, that's funny.
1: Mm.
2: In what world would you allow your mate to leave you up in a sign?
1: Yeah, well,
2: 40
1: metres
2: up
1: high.
2: That
1: again.
2: Like, oh, I'm really hot. I'm going to get a drink of water. Mm. No. Wait a minute, I'll come with
1: you.
0: A world where that mate is no longer invited to Christmas.
2: Yeah.
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11: Yuma and good morning. I'm Hayden Becerra. Chief Minister Andrew Barr says he would like to see discussions continue on a UC and CIT merger. A CIT governance review is currently being undertaken and won't be complete until next year. Barr says following that review, he'd like to see stakeholders meet and share objectives for a stronger higher education system.
12: There's an opportunity now to look at this through fresh eyes in a 2026-27 perspective, not revisit what happened 15 years ago. The concept, a dual sector institution, is one that operates successfully in many parts of Australia.
11: A housing advocacy group is calling on the ACT and federal government to make a bigger investment in public and community housing. It comes after their annual report on rental affordability, finding Canberrans who earn $40,000 are spending 87% of their income on rent. May Azey from Everybody's Home says the local government is focused on general housing supply built by private developers.
13: Where there are affordable housing requirements, they're based on market rates. There isn't really a commitment here to build public rentals, the kind that are affordable for your average income earner or low income earner.
11: The Albanese government is reportedly considering a new bird flu package to tackle threats to key species and improve survival and recovery. According to News Corp, the Environment and Agriculture Ministers are working on the funding following the first marine mammals' deaths. And Canberrans have lost $4.6 million to scammers last year. As part of Scam Awareness Week this week, the ACT government is encouraging locals to report suspicious messages, phone calls and online contact. ACT Fair Trading Commissioner Josh Reinhardt says if it seems too good to be true, it probably is.
14: If you have been scammed, you can report it through ScamWatch. You can also report it to the police and you can report it through ID Care. Those mechanisms will give you a way to work through the recovering your money.
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11: The Brumbies have put pen to paper, signing on former Waratah Tristan Riley on a 2-year deal ahead of the 2027 Super Rugby season. With 40 appearances and 10 tries under his

0: belt, Tristan is set to don the Brumbies jersey until at least the end of the 2028 season. And the NRL will run the first trial of its controversial kickoff rule change during the clash between the Broncos and Storm this Thursday. The rule gives the team that concedes points the option to either kick off or receive the ball from the restart. NRL great Gordon Tallis has told NRL 360 he thinks it's a positive addition.
1: I played under that rule in Super League. I don't think it changes too much, but if you've got momentum and, you know, and a new score and you've got to kick off of them, well, then you can pin them down in their own 20, you know, because you've got a rest. So I think it can be good for the game.
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0: Rain and 15 today, a shower or two and 19 tomorrow, then clouds clearing and 17 on Thursday. 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
5: It is. Oh, my goodness. Great to have you on board if you've just joined us for the first time this morning. Now, Nolsey would like to back up one of the earlier votes from the last half an hour. Let's go to the producer's booth. Was it Sliceria?
6: Yep, that was it. Sensational. So good.
5: You've had pizza around the world. You're saying Sliceria are the best.
6: Yeah. This voter said best in Canberra and what did they say? Possibly everywhere?
7: Yeah,
6: could be.
5: My goodness.
6: So good.
5: All right, Sliceria is your favourite. Let us know on 041-777-1047.
7: Joe from Cornwall has said Salita Pizzeria, the restaurant and bar. Everyone else's is rubbish in comparison.
5: Joe.
7: And you know what? I agree. They do a really good gluten-free.
5: Is that a Salita Pizzeria?
7: Yeah, I've had pasta there too, but the pizza, oh, so good.
5: All right, that's the message from Caldwell. Gabby agrees. Abigail in Denman says another vote for Watson Takeaway, so generous with their toppings, and their pizza is always delicious. And that is a measure.
7: It is, isn't it?
5: If you are shortchanging us on the toppings.
7: Especially the cheese.
5: You're not in the conversation. Yeah. You can go too crazy on the cheese.
7: No, go crazy as.
5: Capital Wood-Fired Pizza, Dutto Shops from Mark. Thank you, Mark.
7: Duddy Shops, where's that?
5: What's that?
7: What's the Duddy Shops?
5: Dutton. Duddy Shops. Let us know where that is.
7: What was the pizza place called?
5: That's a good. We can do that. That's a good idea. Yeah. Capital Wood-Fired Pizza. Deanne in Chapman says Chapman Cafe is the best pizza. Generous toppings, perfectly cooked each time.
7: Duffy. The Duffy Shops.
5: Oh, and is the F next to the T on the keyboard?
7: Yeah, close.
5: It is. It's next
7: Duffy Shops. Okay, that makes a lot more sense.
5: Right, dang. I was just so, I'm like, yeah, Duffy Shops, let's get down there. That's what we call them in Duffy.
7: Sure.
5: Imagine you didn't shorten Duffy.
7: To Duddy.
5: You just changed it to Duddy. Spitfire Pizza at Dairy Road. I think we've mentioned that one as well. Everett, best pizza in Canberra, is at Antica Ricella in Manuka. Beautiful.
7: Oh, great.
5: Everett Takeaway and Pizza. Keep them coming. You can put yourself in the draw for $500 cash just by texting 041-777-1047 with your favourite pizza.

0: Thanks to Monaro Screens, helping Canberrans love their homes for over 30 years. Monaro Screens, that's the difference. Play us out, rock guys.
1: Yeah. Nice. That's almost gender reveal time. I'm getting nervous. Are you nervous?
0: Yeah. Yeah, I am. You know, I feel all the feelings in this pregnancy. I don't know what it is.
1: You've gone out in sympathy with the exhaustion, with the pain, with the cravings.
0: People get confused all the time that we're married. I'm not the father of this baby.
1: You're not the father of this baby.
0: And we're not married. No, but I understand where the confusion comes from.
1: But we spend a lot of time together. It's like when girls get in sync with their periods. Like if you spend a lot of time together.
0: Yes.
1: Everything just goes in sync.
0: Yeah, yeah. We're a real chore together. Anyway, let's stick with us in just a moment. You can be part of the gender reveal.
1: Mm.
0: It's happening on Thursday. It's an opportunity to duck out during lunch.
1: Yeah. Have some great entertainment.
0: It's going to be the most entertaining lunch,
1: yes,
0: arguably, of your lifetime.
1: Yes.
0: Let you know how you can be part of it after Somber on Hit 104.7. You have

0: 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Let's play for that at 8:15. Rod and Gabby's $10,000 Alpha Bucks. We're back for more.
1: We are. And we're back for a gender reveal.
0: There's just been so many different gender reveals and we see them. And by the way, they're highly addictive because...
1: There's so many fails out there.
0: Yes.
1: And they're fun to watch.
0: I was just saying, it's a really exciting moment, obviously.
1: Oh, that too.
0: Friends and family learn whether or not a boy or a girl will be joining the family.
1: Yeah. And we are a family.
0: Yep.
1: And so everyone should be excited to find out.
0: Well,
1: the newest member of the family.
0: It doesn't matter how many people you talk to down the street. Do you know?
1: Oh, really?
0: Yeah.
1: I've been asked if I know.
0: Right. Yes. Yeah. And so... We're going to find out.
1: On Thursday.
0: We're going to find out on Thursday with a tag team, a pink team versus a blue team. Slam Pro Wrestling have come to the rescue. And the world champion, by the way, the Slam Pro Wrestling heavyweight champion will be competing in the match as well. We only have the top tier, the best of the best, including Baby Wes in an inflatable baby suit. Now,
1: the original idea was just to have Baby Wes and one of the other promo kids in baby suits fighting. And then we were like, hold on. If we can get some professional wrestlers involved, that would be far more entertaining.
0: Well, we just sort of, you know, you try and visualise a thing in your mind's eye, and you go, Baby Wes and some other dude rolling around in the car park in some inflatable outfits is, you know, it's not going to be much chop. But now it's a fully realised, choreographed story that will be told. Now, we're not going to know whether or not Baby Wes is in the
1: winning suit?
0: The winning baby outfit.
1: Or the losing.
0: Because we'll flip a coin and he will go into either the blue or the pink at the, you know, as they're just about to come out.
1: And then whichever baby wins at the end is the gender.
0: Yes.
1: Which I had to explain to my dad. He was like, how do you figure out the gender in the end? I'm like, well, there's going to be a winner and they'll either be in blue or pink.
0: The great thing about old guys, and you know I love Bob, and I love all old guys. But they still think the wrestling's real. So...
1: is that why he was confused?
0: Yeah, so he's like, well, hang on a second. You can't just decide on the gender now. Like, you're too deep into the pregnancy, you know. So he's going, what's the winner of the match?
1: This makes so much more sense.
0: Oh, right, you hadn't...
1: We've organised who the winner is, Bob.
0: Well, that's... Yeah,
1: because, I didn't specify that.
0: Yeah, no, the wrestling is... It's entertainment.
1: Yes.
0: They, you know... Once upon, but from his generation.
1: Yeah, you're right. It was real.
0: He'd go along to the carnival.
1: Yeah.
0: And everyone was, they'd go bananas. If they didn't like the guy who won, they'd go and slash his tyres in the car park. They thought it was real.
1: Yeah.
0: And so Bob is obviously.
1: Okay.
0: Don't tell him.
1: Anyway, if you want to come along.
0: Yes.
1: We would love you to come and spectate the wrestling match. It's going to be so entertaining. It's going to be so much fun.
0: Yes.
1: I'd love if you wore pink or blue to come along and show which side of the fence you're sitting on. Are we going to cap it or is it just free-for-all?
0: Free-for-all until we run out of space.
1: Great. So 13:10:60 if you want to come along.
0: All right. 13:10:60.
1: It's going to be in Mitchell Thursday at lunchtime.
0: Thursday lunch. You'll duck out. You'll have time. It won't take the whole hour.
1: No, it's like a 12-minute wrestling match. So, you know, half hour.
0: Yeah. So get there.
1: Yeah.
0: Ding, ding, ding. Fine.
1: It's going to be so much fun.
0: Yeah, it'll be a lot of fun.
1: I think some of the Brumbies are coming too.
0: The Brumbies are coming and there is a rumour that Brumbie Jack will be ringside and that, you know, who knows what could happen.
1: Could he be, are they ring girls in wrestling? Or is that boxing?
0: It's boxing.
1: Oh. Could we create that?
0: Sure. I mean, whatever. That's the beauty of the wrestling. So if you'd like to come along, it's going to be a lot of fun. If you can't make it, you'll hear about it Monday morning here on the Rod and Gabby Breakfast Show. 13:10:60 if you can make it to Mitchell for your lunch hour. Look forward to seeing you then.
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4: No major incidents to report across the capital. Looking good for the Tuggeranong Parkway, both directions out of Weston, through the Glenlock Interchange into Aranda. Light rail works ongoing, causing delays around City Hill. Edinburgh Avenue will be closed eastbound between Marcus Clark Street and Nolan's Place. Also London Circuit between Northbourne Avenue and Gordon Street. Census night was Tuesday the 11th of August. There's still time to complete. 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
2: Get up with Rod and Gabby. Thanks to Macca's. Don't Macca's walk, Macca's run to the new cheesy quarter pounder. 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

0: Ariana Grande. 6 minutes until 8 o'clock on Hit 104.7's Rod and Gabby for Brekkie. 15 the top this afternoon, 12 right now. Drizzle on the road's going to be wet for the day, so slow and steady and allow a little bit of extra travel time. Love it when you're part of the show. 131060 or text us anytime, 041 777 1047. Sharon's in Queanbeyan. What's happening?
1: So I've been listening to you guys for a long time since I've had some time off work. And my daughter said, "Oh, why do you listen to Rod and Gabby?" I said, "Honey, it's Rod and Gabby."
2: I am pretty rotten. She's got it right.
0: Rotten Gabby. I think it sounds more exciting than the show actually is.
2: So, it makes me sound like such a scoundrel.
0: So does she like the idea of Rotten Gabby?
1: She's very open about her opinions, and yeah, I'm sure.
2: Kids are.
1: I'm sure she enjoys listening to radio.
0: I love that, Sharon.
2: That
0: all right.
2: Rotten Gabby.
0: I'm going to work on some new production for this show.
2: I like it.
0: Not to make it clearer, to actually call it Rotten Gabby. And there has been some confusion over the years with Rob and Gary. So there's a number of versions going around, but we love that you listen. We really, really appreciate it.
1: No, I enjoy it. And congratulations on the baby.
2: Thank you.
0: That's great news.
1: No worries.
0: Awesome. Thank you so much, Sharon. We'll talk later.
1: No worries. Bye.
0: No confusion as to who this is. Baby Wes on a mission this morning from Gabrielle to try and find the new gluten-free mud cake.
2: At Woolies.
0: Now, these are sold out across Australia.
2: Well, for the ACT. But sure, Australia.
0: We assume that the celiacness, you know, continues even Stevens across the country.
2: Yeah, that's true.
0: How's the search going out there, mate?
3: Guys.
2: What?
3: I'm really sorry.
2: What?
3: Got here as quick as I could, right?
2: And
3: they said they were going to put one on. Nah, I got one.
0: No!
2: You would only joke like that over the phone. You would never do that in my presence.
3: No way. I feel very safe where I am right now.
0: If you've been with us for a long time, I don't know how many episodes is this? 640, 650 episodes? We know. It took me two times. Only two, but it's probably one time too many. If I eat something that has gluten in it in front of Gabby and
2: when
0: she
2: I'm really hungry.
0: Yeah, and you don't have
2: an option.
0: The GF equivalent.
2: Mm.
0: It's just don't do it.
2: You just know, don't
0: like
2: do
0: it's
2: it.
0: Just.
2: I have cried.
0: Yes, you have.
2: But I was very hangry.
0: And I was very sorry. And so for Baby Wes this morning to say, "I'll just get a normal cake," was a suggestion of lunacy, mate. Apparently,
2: but do get the normal one as well, because I want you guys to taste test both cakes back to back and see if the gluten-free cake stands up to the amazingness of the Woolies mud cake.
0: Can you do that?
3: Yeah, I won't go too much into detail, but I did like kind of look at them visually. They look pretty similar, but there's like a bit of a difference.
2: Okay.
3: It's a bit of a lighter cake.
2: Okay.
0: All right. Because we are hearing that a lot of these snackfluencers around Australia, they're not celiac.
2: No.
0: But they are.
2: And they got sent these cakes early, which I was very annoyed about.
0: Take it easy. they're saying that these are better than the real McCoy.
2: Oh, yeah.
0: The real McCoy, you know what I mean?
2: They're very similar.
0: Mm.
2: But I want your opinion. I trust your opinion. Snackfluencers will say what they need to say, you know?
0: To get their free cake.
2: Yeah.
3: I'm bringing back something extra. I just walked through the chalky aisle on the way back.
0: Mm.
2: Yeah.
3: They've got a beauty brand has collaborated with Cadbury. It's like Emco Beauty.
2: Oh, yeah.
3: It's watermelon-filled chocolate.
0: Do we rub it on our face or do we eat it?
2: It's a good question.
3: I don't know.
0: We're eating it.
2: It's a really good question.
0: All right, there he goes.
2: All right, we've got a few snacks to try out later in the show.
0: No, I think the Optus connection lasted longer than usual. So thank you, mate. Well done. We'll see you back here for the ultimate taste test.
3: Thanks, guys. See y'all. The winner of the West.
2: The winner of West. I'm so excited.
0: 10 grand. Yeah, look, it's all happening. Cake, $10,000 cash.
2: It's all good.
0: And our first big scam alert in a little while, and you can rely upon us to be the ones to be scammed to then alert the rest of the Canberra community. It's happening next.
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18: Yuma and good morning. I'm Hayden Becerra. The ACT Ombudsman has made 8 recommendations to the AFP and ACT Police following an investigation into the arrest of an Aboriginal teenager on a Woden bus last year. The investigation found that police failed their responsibility with a lack of communication, misinformation and missed opportunities for identification the main problem. The recommendations include a review into the use of race to describe a person, additional resourcing for the First Nations liaison team, and a clear understanding of racial profiling. The National Tertiary Education Union has welcomed the ACT government's and University of Canberra's commitments to reform the university's governance. It's after they renewed their partnership agreement yesterday, which also outlined 6 shared priorities to improve their governance structure and transparency. NTEU ACT Secretary Dr. Lachlan Clossie says it's something they need to get right.
19: We've seen a crisis of university governance across the country, and UCE is starting to put its issues in the rearview mirror. We know there are other governance issues in places like CIT, so governance really is something that has to be absolutely spot on to get everything else right.
18: The Australian Council of Social Service is calling on the federal government to raise the job seeker rate to 2/3 of the minimum wage. It's after a recent study found it amounts to 68% of the pension payment, meaning pensioners get $600 a week, where someone who's lost their job only gets $400. ACT CEO Devin Bowles says these low payments are trapping job seekers in poverty.
20: They're having to make trade-offs like go to the doctor or feed their family. And in those cases, it's really hard to look for work as effectively as you might otherwise.
18: And moves to raise awareness around home fire safety for the local deaf community. 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It's to warn those who may not hear traditional alarms in the event of an emergency. Now, Canberra's Fuel Watch. 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A litre of unleaded will set you back about $2.10. while diesel is sitting at $2.61 a litre.
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18: 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Despite being contracted to the Titans until 2030, Brimson has been given permission by the club to explore his options. The 27-year-old has reportedly been in talks with the PNG Chiefs, who are yet to sign a fullback.
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0: Stuffed.
2: What?
0: That's my vote. Our pizzas, we get them from Stuffed at the Casey Marketplace. Oh. What did you think I was talking about?
2: I don't know. I was very confused.
0: Yeah, they do it. They do a good pizza.
2: Do they?
0: Oh, yeah, very good.
2: Stuffed?
0: Yes.
2: Okay.
0: So you're going in before you get to the Superman, just on your right. There are guys.
2: And you'll be stuffed after because you just keep eating because it's so good.
0: You know, that's up to you. But, yeah, I am. 041 777 1047. Thank you for so many votes this morning and last night. I think there were a few Monday night pizzas going around the capital.
2: Yeah. Who wants to cook on a Monday?
0: Or the rest of the week. Agostini's. There's a vote for Agostini's.
2: Department of Pizza in Campbell, isn't it?
0: I like that.
2: Michelle in Moncrief has said Bronx in Ford. Now, they do a massive pizza. It doesn't fit in the passenger side of Rod's car.
0: They're the reigning champs, and that veggie.
2: You had to put it in the boot.
0: Yeah, I did. Yeah.
2: it was so big.
0: I'm not joking. It's so giant. Yeah. That is a great pizza. Belinda in Banks says that. From Banks says the same thing. Bronx pizza in Ford.
2: And you know what? I got a gluten-free pizza from them, and my husband ate it and was like, this is just as good as a normal pizza. Like, it was that good.
0: That's the measure.
2: That is the measure.
0: Bronx Pizza Ford, absolutely huge pizzas and such a variety and absolutely cheesy and delicious. Thank you, Belinda.
2: Yes, they are.
0: In Banks. What's
2: the takeaway? Had a couple.
0: There's look, understandably, we're pretty passionate. Everett Takeaway's flying.
2: Jono's at Mawson make the best old school pizza.
0: Jono's.
2: You want to put it on your list of places to try, Chris from Lyons has said.
0: Nice work. And Carly from Fisher says, Fisher Takeaway, best pizza from Carly and Max. Thank you, Carly and Max. Everyone who's voting there on 041 777 1047 in the draw for $500 cash thanks to Monero Screens, and you will help crown the best pizza in the best city in the world. We're going to play for 10 grand in a couple of minutes. Rod and Gabby's $10,000 Alpha Bucks is coming up next.
2: I think I've been scammed, and I want your opinion on whether I'm getting this product or if I just cut my losses now.
0: This is without a word of a lie. People bring up to me all the different times that you've spoken about you think you've been scammed, and they say, did that ever turn up? Someone said to me yesterday, she ever get that Batman wallet? She ever get that wallet?
2: I did, and it sucked.
0: Doesn't matter, you got it.
2: But I did get it.
0: So you were scammed, sort of. Yeah. Okay, the latest in a long line of potential scammings. Canberra decides next.
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2: 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I'm ready.
0: Went on to the iPod years ago. We found it, dusted it off, recharged it. Now it's my

0: 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The showers are here to stay for the day and then flip a coin. Yep, on a drizzly day tomorrow. It's going to be overcast. For the next couple of days, $10,000, Rod and Gabby's $10,000 Alpha Buck. 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Is this about this T-shirt?
1: Yes.
0: Yes.
1: Can I please have a scam alert? Because I'm pretty sure this is a scam.
0: Let's go. The iPod Shuffle, Miley Cyrus, Party in the USA, 11 past 8 with Rod and Gabby on Hit 104.7. 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The showers are here to stay for the day and then flip a coin on a drizzly day tomorrow.

0: is.
1: It's dramatic.
0: Hang on. What is it again?
2: It's a scam.
0: Sounds like it might be a scam.
1: I think it's a scam. I'm pretty confident it's a scam. So this is how it always gets me. An ad comes up on Instagram of a really cool product and I'm like, I know who'd love that. And I go and buy it.
0: Yeah.
1: And this product was for Father's Day. Is for Father's Day at this stage.
0: So you've given up already.
1: Well, I had to have a conversation with my dad last night. I'm like, look, I bought you something for Father's Day. I'm pretty sure it's a scam, so you might not get anything because I can't afford something else.
0: Happy Father's Day. This is your fault for bringing up a daughter that falls for this nonsense.
1: Exactly.
0: Time and time again.
1: He falls for scams too, so it runs in the blood. It's his fault. It's DNA.
0: It's a genetic condition where all
1: we're
0: the L-goods fall for scams.
1: Yeah. But anyway, it was this really cool T-shirt that I thought was hilarious because it says on it, it's just a plain T-shirt with small embroidered writing across the chest that says, "Hi, Hungry, I'm Dad." Which is so good. It's so good.
0: It is an awesome T-shirt. You showed this to me.
1: My dad used to say this to me all the time. I'd be like, "Oh, I'm so hungry. Hi, Hungry, I'm Dad." Yeah. Not funny at the time, now hilarious on a T-shirt.
0: Best T-shirt.
1: So I had to buy it. And I did do a bit of a Google search to see if there was anyone locally that did them. And all the other ones were pretty tacky looking. Like, they just didn't look good.
0: Right.
1: So I stuck with this one.
0: The one you showed me was embroidered. It was beautiful.
1: It looked beautiful, right?
0: Yeah.
1: So I purchased it and it was coming from overseas.
0: Mm.
1: But I never actually got an email confirmation of the purchase. I got an email saying, "Welcome to the family of such and such a store," but I never got a confirmed, "You've bought this, it's on its way." And I left it a week and then I emailed them and I was like, "Hey guys, what's happening?
0: Yeah.
1: You haven't told me that this was a successful purchase and that I'm going to receive this at some point.
0: Yeah.
1: Can you just give me an update?"
0: Yep.
1: And I got a reply. "Dear customer, your order is in transit. We're sorry for the delay. Please wait for your package. Thank you for your patience. Have a great day. Sincerely, Fraud Customer Service." His name is spelled F-R-E-U-D. Is that Freud or is that fraud? Because it feels like a sign.
0: Yeah.
1: I feel like it is in black and white.
0: Yeah.
1: This is a scam.
0: Yes. Yeah, they're laughing. They're laughing. They're going, "What name should we come up with for the end of the fraud?" But spell it with a slight. By the way, if this is their actual name, this is going to come off terrible. So I hope.
1: If it does, they shouldn't be in customer service because that's really not painting the right picture.
0: 131060, frauds. If you are a fraud, this isn't what we've got to stop this now.
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5: Expect outbound delays today on Commonwealth Avenue with continuing works with only one lane open each way over the bridge. Light rail works ongoing as well around the City Hill. Edinburgh Avenue closed now eastbound between Marcus Clark Street and Knowles Place. Also, London Circuit closed between Northbourne Avenue and Gordon Street. 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
5: Put the money in my hand right now.
0: Let's go to Googong. Congratulations in order. Sandra, are you doing the move?
6: Well, sort of. It's investment property, so we're...
0: Well done. That is congratulations. That's the way to... You've got to work to get ahead. That's a lot of hard work. Well done.
6: Thank you.
0: The thing is, with an investment property, is it going to be furnished?
6: It needs to be. We're working on it.
0: That's
1: a lot.
0: Let's help you with that part.
1: Yep.
0: All you need to do is get 10 out of 10 and you get the $10,000. There's 30 seconds on the clock. We have to take the first answer. You can't use the same answer twice. If you don't know an answer, say pass. We'll come back if there's time and your time will begin at the end of Gabby's first question. This round, all the answers need to begin with the letter B for bucks.
1: Oh, yeah. Need them.
0: Yeah.
6: Okay.
0: All right.
1: All right. Timer starts at the end of the first question. Name a female singer.
6: Beyonce.
1: An insect.
6: Bee.
1: A hobby.
6: Backgammon.
1: Something you put on your skin.
6: Pass.
1: A reality TV show.
6: Pass.
1: A type of cheese.
6: Bigger.
1: A green vegetable.
6: Beetroot.
1: An international sports team.
6: Oh, God.
0: Out of time. I feel like beetroot all of a sudden.
1: I had a whole tin of it the other day. I just ate it straight out of the tin.
6: Not really green.
0: I think on the coming out of the ground, the top would be green, would it not?
1: I have no idea. I only know jarred beetroot.
0: I try and make these, all these fit, Sandra. But
1: I did like backgammon as your hobby, though. That's a good one. Something you put on your skin, bronzer or body lotion, a reality TV show, Big Brother, Bachelor, Britain's Got Talent. We just ran out of time on the international sports team, which could have been Boston Red Sox or. Boston Celtics.
0: Not to worry. How's beautiful Googong, by the way? It's such a great spot. You love it down there?
6: It is. Yeah, it's great.
1: Oh,
6: it's really good.
1: You've got Kite Fest coming up.
0: Oh, yeah. You're going out to Kite Fest for Father's Day?
6: Maybe. Depends how cold it is.
0: And windy. It's too windy.
1: It's too windy for a car.
0: That's right. All right, Sandra. Well, we look forward to seeing you next time we're down there as well. Thank you for having a crack. Good luck with the investment. It's a lot of hard work. Well done for getting there.
6: Thank you. Thanks so much. Have a good day.
0: You too. We'll go again. And $10,000 at 6:15 tomorrow morning and 8:15. It keeps on going. What are you thinking?
1: Did we miss a Tasmanian location? We better do one.
0: Coming up next, another location. You need that. You sure we missed it?
1: I think we've only done one. We've definitely only done one.
0: Well, we need to do two more if you've been with us. Don't go anywhere. We could be sending you to Tasmania. If you've got the first one, your patience will be rewarded.
1: Yeah.
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0: Baby Wears is on the... You ever climb onto a thing when you dance, when you're out?
1: On a table or a podium.
2: Oh, I don't go out. I'm boring.
0: You are...
3: Have you ever been out, though?
2: No. Yeah, I've been out a few times.
0: You're good. But you're keeping it sensible. But you came in here and you had a hole. You're punching the air.
2: Oh, yeah.
0: And why wouldn't you be on Hit 104.7's for Rod and Gabby for Brekkie? 15 later on, your 104cast, 12 and drizzly now and wet for the day. Baby Wes's challenge set by Gabby earlier this morning was to find the cake everyone's talking about that just is nowhere to be found in Canberra or Australia. You found the one Woolies.
2: The one Woolies.
0: All right.
1: I'm so excited.
0: Are you a... Okay, and you got that in Baby Weston.
2: In Baby Weston. If you are looking for one, they've still got a few left.
1: Yeah, we can say that now. I wouldn't let him say that before.
0: No,
1: we've got one.
0: Is that Coolerman Court?
2: Yeah.
0: Yeah, okay, fantastic.
1: That's the gluten-free mud cake at Woolies, by the way, if you're wondering.
0: If you're celiac, you'll be loving that.
1: Yes.
0: If you can eat gluten, you know, leave them.
1: Yes.
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0: 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If you've got the first one, well done, because that was early.
1: Yeah.
0: Location number two.
1: Cataract Gorge.
0: Famous location in Tasmania. 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
0: Triumvirate Hamper. 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Triumvirate, three locations.
1: Oh, sure.
0: Then you're in the draw on Friday to get the direct flights from Canberra on Link Airways down to Launceston. Beautiful.
1: And you get accommodation included as well.
0: The whole thing. That is location number two. Standby location number three will be happening soon.
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0: 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That's up for grabs. Who would like to own the segment?
1: Yeah, buy it. Kids love it.
0: Call the commercial team here. 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
1: team members
0: out there. 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Baby Wes wants to announce who this is being brought to you by. 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
0: All right, just limbering up. 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
0: Yeah.
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0: That is good. It is good.
1: Are you limber?
0: Just about.
1: No, you're not. You've got 2 days to
0: I'm ready. Well, I will be ready. World Jim Belconnen Open Day. It's Thursday from 4 p.m. at 5 Chan Street in Belconnen. Nice. Be there from day one.
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9: Yuma and good morning. I'm Hayden Becerra. ACT Chief Minister Andrew Barr is backing calls for a merger between UC and CIT following recent governance issues at Canberra's TAFE. Barr says a dual sector institution would need to have stability, governance improvement and improved educational outcomes, and is encouraging the conversation between stakeholders to keep going.
10: I think everyone shares an objective for a stronger higher education system. We recognise the different roles that institutions play, but we also recognise institutions in the national context are quite small when you consider student enrolments.
9: Canberrans on $40,000 are now spending 87% of their income on rent. That's according to an annual report from housing advocacy group Everybody's Home, which found even higher earners in Canberra, those on $130,000, are spending a third of their income on rent. Spokesperson May Azey says the ACT government needs to implement steps to make renting more stable, like promoting longer-term leases.
11: The kinds of arrangements where people can sign leases that are 3, 4, 5 years long and agree to their rent increases at the start of that lease, that would be a really ideal situation and something that would give people the kind of predictability that they need.
9: The federal opposition says housing supply will be their main factor in shaping their immigration target moving forward. Leader Angus Taylor telling Seven the number will be lower than what the current figure is, but they still need to crunch some data.
12: Yeah, well, it'll be set based on the housing supply. It'll be capped based on how many houses we have. Now, we expect that'll be well below 200,000, but we'll see what housing looks like over the next little while.
9: New funding to tackle bird flu could be on the way. It's understood the federal government is considering a package focusing on threats to key species and improve survival and recovery. It comes as the first marine mammal death from the H5 strain was recorded over the weekend. And Canberrans are being reminded to be vigilant when it comes to suspicious messages and calls this Scams Awareness Week. ACT Fair Trading Commissioner Josh Reinhardt says the most common age group who fall victims to scams are 45 to 54.
13: Phishing was the most commonly reported scam type. That's generally where scammers are impersonating trusted organisations like a bank or a government agency, attempting to steal people's personal information in able to then access other accounts and to then take money.
9: We're also being told it's important to report a scam to ScamWatch or to the police.
4: Climbing cash, climbing $1,000 every week at your Canberra Labour Club.
9: The Brumbies have signed their newest outside back in the form of 27-year-old Tristan Riley. The former Waratah is set to kick off his Brumbies campaign next season until at least the end of the 2028 season. And the AFL is dealing with a new headache, with Richmond players filming behaving inappropriately during a Mad Monday celebration in Gippsland. Footage shows the players being slapped and whipped while shirtless.
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14: Whiz, hit,
0: here we go. Whiz Kid Wheel time. Let's go to Captain's Flat. Hello, Isaiah.
15: Hi.
0: What's going on? Anything happening at school today or this week? A little thing called Book Week?
14: Book Week's next week for my school.
0: Oh, good. Okay, everyone relax. That's good.
1: I didn't know that was an option.
0: Well, it's smart. Your school's super smart because while all the other parents freak out and go, I forgot, your parents can go, oh, yeah, and you've got time to get it together. Have you worked out what you're going to dress up as?
14: Steve Irwin.
1: That's a great one.
0: What books have you read with Steve in it?
14: A bunch of animal books.
0: Oh, awesome.
1: So cool. Well, are you going to take like a toy crocodile with you?
14: Yeah.
1: Absolutely.
0: Just a tip, you can get blow-up ones that are for the pool that you can ride on. They look awesome. Anyway, I'm not trying to add things to the things to do list, but yeah, props are good when you go with Steve. That's fantastic. Got the car keys ready, Isaiah. Let's spin the wheel here, mate. Do you want a big spin or a little spin to choose the category?
14: Big spin, please.
0: Here we go. Big spin! And the number is 12.
1: Oh, 12. Okay, geography. We haven't done geography in a while.
0: You will know geography because of all that Steve Irwin stuff you've been reading. Have you seen any of his shows?
14: Yeah.
0: How good is he?
14: Really good.
0: He's awesome. All right. Isaiah, geography. Here we go, mate.
1: Okay. Question number one. What state is Melbourne in?
0: What state?
14: Victoria.
0: Got it.
1: Question number two. Washington, D.C. is the capital of what country?
14: America.
0: USA.
1: Question number three. What are the two territories of Australia?
14: ACT and Northern Territory.
0: ACT and NT. Excellent work, mate. $30.
1: Question number four. Madrid is the capital of what country?
0: Madrid?
14: Spain.
1: And question number five. Mm-hmm. True or false? There are states in New Zealand.
0: True or false?
1: Does New Zealand have states?
0: Have a guess.
14: No.
1: False. True. Oh, that isn't. That's right. False is right.
0: False. True. That is false. What a confusing way to announce that.
1: So, Ash, you're from New Zealand. What do they have?
15: Nothing really. There's provinces, but they don't mean anything.
1: They're just cities.
15: Yeah, just cities.
1: Oh.
0: It's not the way they promote it over there, of course. Come to our beautiful provinces. They mean nothing. Isaiah, I can appreciate there might be some confusion, but you just won $100. Well done today.
14: Yay.
0: Great job.
1: Well done.
0: Good. Good luck next week with Steve Irwin. I'm so excited to hear that you're going as him. He's a great Aussie legend, and you're going to do a really great job next week. So have fun, okay?
14: Okay.
0: Well done with Whiz Kid Wheel. It'll return tomorrow. Nearly. Spud City, let's go. 23 minutes to 9 with Rod and Gabby on Hits 104.7.

0: Nelly on Hit 104.7's Rod and Gabby Fabrecchi, as heard on Gabby's iPod Shuffle. 18 minutes until 9 o'clock, 15 the top this afternoon. It is a wet one, so slow and steady on the roads. Going to be wet for the next day and a bit at the moment. It is 12 degrees. Baby Wes, g'day. The winner of wet. The winner of wet. Okay, really important assignment. Maybe your most important assignment ever today.
1: Yeah.
0: After Gabrielle learned of the new GFK that's taking Australia by storm.
1: It was sold out yesterday. It was meant to hit Woolies yesterday, the gluten-free mud cake.
0: Mm-hmm.
2: Yep.
1: Sold out. I had all my gluten-free pages going bananas because everyone's like, where do I get one?
0: Right.
1: Freaking out. So Baby Wes called around to all of the different Woolies in the region.
2: By the way, painful task. Their new AI system is the worst.
1: Olive.
0: Oh, you're talking to a computer.
2: Hi, what can I do for you today? Connect me to a staff member. What would you like to talk about? I just want to talk to the staff member. Is it product inquiry? Is it employment? And I'm like, sure, employment, whatever. I'm screaming that in my office.
1: That is so annoying.
0: It's good. They don't let the riffraff through. They don't need people calling with silly radio challenges to try and find cakes.
1: Do you have a cake?
0: Do you have a cake?
1: No, it was more than that. It was way more than a silly radio challenge.
0: All right.
1: It was a pregnant woman needing chocolate cake.
0: Yeah, I've noticed that, Gabby, you're not waiting to open the cake. In fact, halfway through the song, you started chopping it up.
1: Well, I needed to smell it. Because it's been sitting in front of me.
0: Mm.
1: And I just want to get straight into the taste test. Right. So the gluten-free one is served up. Wes is just currently serving up the gluten one so you guys can test the difference.
2: I've got cake all over.
0: Which one do we eat first?
1: Up to you.
0: Okay, let's start with GF here.
1: Start with GF.
0: So those who are one... Sorry, which is... They look the same.
2: That's the regular one.
0: Okay.
1: The GF one is slightly lighter in colour. Slightly.
0: The glutinous one is glossier. That's gluten.
1: Oh, you reckon? Yeah, it is. It is. Okay. It is glossier. You're right. It's a lot glossier.
0: Do we have a fork? What's going on?
1: Just use your fingers.
0: Oh, come on.
2: Fork? What?
0: All right. Okay, so you can get Woolies West, and they're going to get them all back in stock everywhere, but let's hope this
1: goes. But us gluten-free folk have really gone to town on these cakes.
0: Let's hope this goes. The good thing about Woolies not supplying us the cake is that you'll get a real review here.
1: That's
0: not
1: true.
0: Like these phony snackfluencer reviews.
2: True.
0: They're on the take.
2: Yeah. Are you doing gluten-free first?
0: Gluten-free first. Here
1: oh,
0: we
1: my
0: go.
1: God, okay. It's so good.
0: Mm-hmm.
1: Oh, my God. I'm in heaven.
0: Mm-hmm.
1: This is so good.
0: Mm.
1: But I say that, and then my husband eats it and says it tastes like cardboard, so my taste buds can't be trusted. What do you think?
0: Hmm. He pushes his luck, that bloke. That's pretty good. That's very good.
2: It's
1: good?
2: Actually a lot better than I thought it was going to be.
0: That's
2: good. I need to taste the regular again.
1: People's reactions when the gluten-free one gets tested.
0: Anyone who's tried the GF anything, being dry is always a challenge.
1: That's true.
0: And so for them to have somehow created this moistness, who knows? Who knows the science, the food science behind
1: it? It's not healthy, but I don't care.
0: There is the other thing with GF, like, you know, things like this. They go, let's just double the sugar. Like, they go hard on the
1: sugar. When I first went gluten-free, everyone's like, you're going to be so much healthier. I'm like, no, that is not how this works.
0: Mm. Mm-hmm.
1: Now you're trying the real one?
0: Mm-hmm.
1: How's it go?
0: No, it's really useless, mate. You're lucky you don't get to eat it.
1: No, truthfully, I don't care because I'm loving this.
2: If that's the case...
1: Do they compare?
2: I mean, I would say the original is probably better in my opinion, but maybe it's just because of what I'm used to.
0: So naive.
2: But gluten-free one's still pretty good.
0: When Gabby said it's fine to give a real review, mate, you were so silly to believe.
1: We promised Canberra that we'd give
2: a
1: real review.
2: It was a trap.
0: All right.
1: What's more important, Canberra or me?
0: You, mate. Oh, I'm trapped in a room with you. Let's go. Coming up with Rod and Gabby.
1: Oh, we still
0: Sorry,
1: need to give
0: Canberra,
1: the third
0: I betrayed you.
1: Tasmanian location.
0: What is it?
1: Oh, you want me to do it now?
0: Sure.
1: It's the Port Arthur Historical Site.
0: Well done. What a tour it is when you get to visit Port Arthur.
1: Mm.
0: Obviously, the history is incredible for a number of reasons.
1: I did the ghost tour around Port Arthur in the old jail.
0: Yeah,
1: where they had the convict jail. Oh, that was creepy.
0: Yeah, yeah. Well, if you know the three locations, 131060, and I can see Joe has called through, quick out of the blocks. Tanya from Dunlop, Sarah from Amaroo, Belinda from Banks, Dominic from Curtin. you and the Lions are continuing to light up. You've been with us all morning. Thank you so much. That was to get all three of those. But Joe Invernathan is our winner this morning. So quick out of the blocks to get all three. Well done.
1: You get
0: done,
1: a Tassie Treats hamper.
0: If you made it right the way through today or you're learning of it for the first time, it'll happen again tomorrow.
1: Yep.
0: Join us early. 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Absolutely fantastic.
1: Oh,
0: and, of
1: yeah.
0: course, you're winning daily Tassie tasty prizes as well.
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5: Traffic out across southbound Gungahlin and Drive from Lynham. It's slowing as well now onto Caswell Drive southbound through the Glenlock Interchange and very busy as well from the Tuggeranong Parkway approaching Cotter Road into Weston. Through parks, temporary lane closures kicking in from 9:30 a.m. westbound around the State Circle between Adelaide Avenue and Sydney Avenue to 4 p.m. Drop your bottles and cans to a return point for recycling that makes sense. Search ACT CDS to find your nearest return point. 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
0: 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Oh, we have fantastic breweries here as well.
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9: Yuma and good morning, I'm Hayden Vassera. 8 recommendations have been made towards ACT Police following an ACT Ombudsman investigation into the arrest of an Aboriginal teenager on a Woden bus last year. These include a review into the use of race as a proxy to describe a person, sharing protocols with appropriate First Nations-led entities, and a clearer definition of racial profiling. The investigation found that the teenager was searched inappropriately and that ACT Police failed in their responsibility to them. The National Tertiary Education Union has welcomed moves from the ACT Government and University of Canberra to improve the university's governance. It's as their partnership agreement was renewed yesterday, where 6 priorities were announced that are aimed to improve the uni's governance structure and transparency. Union rep Dr. Lachlan Clossie says One of their biggest reforms will be the constitution of UC Council, with 40% to be elected staff and students.
10: In the longer term, we'd like to see exploration of a majority, but right now I think that is a significant change that would give UC one of the most democratic university councils in the country.
9: ACTCOS are joining their national counterpart in calling for the job seeker rate to be increased to 2/3 of the minimum wage. It's after a recent study found it currently amounts to 68% of the pension payment. CEO Dr. Devin Bowles says it's just enough to get them out of poverty and still be looking for work.
11: Some quarters are concerned about raising it too much and making it a disincentive to look for work. But if people are making 2/3 the minimum wage, then there's a pretty clear incentive to continue to look for work.
9: ACT Fire and Rescue has partnered with Deaf Connect to raise awareness around home fire safety for the local deaf community and access specialised smoke alarms. Through a new program, local fireys can help eligible residents access smoke alarms that vibrate under pillows, warning locals who may not hear traditional alarms. And AI songs have been banned from the ARIA charts. The new rules from the Australian Recording Industry Association prevent any song wholly developed with generative AI from being featured in the charts, while recordings that use AI in a supporting role will remain eligible provided they're substantially human-made. AI songs excluded from the charts will also be ineligible for an ARIA award.
4: Climbing cash, climbing $1,000 every week at your Canberra Labour Club.
9: The NRL will run the first trial of its controversial kickoff rule change during the clash between the Broncos and Storm this Thursday. The rule gives the team that concedes points the option to either kick off or receive the ball from the restart. NRL great Gordon Tallis has told NRL 360 he thinks it's a positive addition.
12: I played under that rule in Super League. I don't think it changes too much. But if you've got momentum and, you know, and a new score and you've got to kick off of them, well, then you can pin them down in their own 20, you know, because you've got a rest. So I think it can be good for the game.
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0: Gabby's iPod Shuffle. That iPod Shuffle double to start your work day. Non-stop music, baby. Where's just dropping in?
13: Hey.
0: Big music guy, you love your music. You missed out. We had Kanye Touch the Sky off Gabby's iPod Shuffle yesterday.
13: Oh, did you?
0: Yeah.
13: Got a test.
0: All right. Are you happy with this? Some gangster loving.
3: Throwback. Well, obviously. It's the iPod Shuffle.
0: Where's this from? This is from a while ago.
3: Wow.
0: You put it on your iPod Shuffle when you were
3: young. I don't remember anymore. There were so many songs on there.
0: Yeah, well.
3: Great one.
0: It's a great iPod Shuffle, baby. Where's it? Eve, you're a fan?
13: Of course I am.
0: Indeed he is. Okay, what about...
3: I remember drinking to this.
0: There was a bit of a going on.
3: But it's a blur.
0: It was the style at the time. All right, well... Look, it's early, so it's your choice. But whatever you do, you got to commit to it for the day. So here it is. Eve, and then maybe wait till Far East Movement, G6, until you start drinking. 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
11: You, Maya, and good morning. I'm Hayden Becerra. The ACT Ombudsman has made 8 recommendations to the AFP and ACT Police following an investigation into the arrest of an Aboriginal teenager on a Woden bus last year. The investigation found police failed their responsibility with a lack of communication, misinformation and missed opportunities for identification the main problem. The recommendations include a review into the use of race to describe a person, additional resourcing for the First Nations liaison team and a clear understanding of racial profiling. Chief Minister Andrew Barr says he would like to see discussions continue on a UC and CIT merger. A CIT governance review is currently being undertaken and won't be complete until next year. Barr says following that review, he'd like to see stakeholders meet and share objectives for a stronger higher education system.
12: There's an opportunity now to look at this through fresh eyes, in a 2026-27 perspective, not revisit what happened 15 years ago. The concept, a dual sector institution, is one that operates successfully in many parts of Australia.
11: A housing advocacy group is calling on the